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2: 5-6-7 due up for the Patriots. Somerset a 3-0 lead over Binghamton in the bottom of the sixth. Bryce Conley still out there for the Rumble Ponies. He faces Kobe Morales for the third time. Morales 0-for-2 against Conley tonight. The strikeout swinging to end the first inning. First pitch, righty on lefty matchup, and Morales shoots one deep in the air out toward left center field. It moves the center fielder Ramos back toward the wall, and he makes the grab for the first out of the inning. Quickly, one pitch, one out. Brings up Manny Palencia, who's 1-for-2 today with a leadoff single in the fourth inning against Conley. Conley, that was his 80th pitch. Five strikeouts, four walks, three earned runs off five hits, and now 5 1/3 innings of work. Righty on righty matchup, Palencia first pitch, and he looks at a slider that loops in for a called strike. Started on the inside edge to the right-handed hitter, and then twirled back to the middle of the plate. 0-1 pitch, Conley rocks and fires, and Palencia grounds one on a couple bounces to the third baseman, LaRusso. Strong toss to first, two up, two down. Talk about a quickly moving game so far. Feels like it's what the fans want. They want to watch the Knicks tonight. They want to get their AA Subway Series baseball in first. Patriots have a 3-0 lead. Base is empty, bottom of the sixth, with two outs for Connor McGinnis. Conley deals. McGinnis chops the first pitch on a pair of hops to LaRusso. Another strong toss to first, and it's a 1-2-3 inning for Bryce Conley. What an inning from Conley. As we head to the seventh, 3-0 Patriots over the Rumble Ponies on Fox Sports New Jersey and Valley Live.
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2: 3-0 lead for Somerset over Binghamton as Steven Cusimano back in the play-by-play spot.
7: 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That was only the third hit allowed by Smith today. He gave up a single in the fifth inning and a double in the third inning. Outside of that, he has been nails. As Wyatt Young strolls into the left-handed batter's box, 1-for-2 with a single. Lights flickered on here at TD Bank Ballpark, and the first pitch is lashed up the middle towards center, right at DJ Gladney, though. He reaches up to make the catch. Two pitches in the inning, two swings, one on, one out. PT Bowen's coming up. Bowens has that only extra base hit of the game off of Smith, the double. That was back in the third inning. Gray skies overlooking this ballpark Wednesday night in Bridgewater. Somerset trying to win its fourth in a row. First pitch on the way. Bowens pops it up behind home plate, drifting toward the sweet level to our right and out of play. So Smith at 74 pitches right now. Season high was 90. He did that, in fact, versus Binghamton, May 13th. That was in 5 1/3 innings. 0-1. Bowens takes it off the plate. Missed with a sweeper. Ball and a strike. Smith is trying to go 7 innings for what would be the third time in his career. It's a career best mark. He last did it in Single-A Tampa, 2024. Here's the 1-1. Bowens swings and misses. The sweeper drifting off the table. And it's 1-2. Smith's season high is now 6 1/3, looking for more here. He stares home. 1-2. Bounced foul to the left of home plate by T.T. Bowens. Gave 4 strikeouts, 1 on the sweeper, or rather 2 on the sweeper, 1 fastball, 1 changeup. Been mixing all 4 pitches today. Ball and 2 strikes. He deals. And Bowens grounds it foul to the left of home plate. Smith, one of the many Somerset Patriots that is locked in on the Super Regionals and College World Series right now. And obviously Smith is passionate about it because he won a College World Series. Ball and 2 strikes to Bowens. 1-2. Missed low with the sweeper that time. Somerset has a lot of players from Division One that played in Super Regionals, College World Series. 2-2. Taken. Strike 3 called. Got him with the sweeper. It nips the inside corner. 5 strikeouts for Cade Smith, and there's 2 away in the 7th.
8: Unfortunately for Smith, though, probably not still locked in, given Mississippi State lost in 2 games against Georgia in the Athens Super Regional by a combined 3 runs. 13-12 loss in game 1, and then an 11-9 loss in 10 innings in game 2.
7: Here's Kevin Villavicencio taking the first pitch slider low and in. Bus ride back from Harrisburg. Everybody was keyed in on the USC North Carolina game where UNC walked it off. And he got representatives from both teams, both schools on this team. The 1-0. Villavicencio cracks his bat as he rolls it to third. Morales fires across the diamond in time to retire the side. How about 7 shutout innings for Cade Smith on this Wednesday night, preserving a 3-0 shutout. We'll go to the bottom of the 7th as it's Patriots 3, Rumble Ponies nothing on Fox Sports New Jersey and Valley Live.
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7: On to the home seventh inning. It's 3-0 Somerset, and Bryce Connelly no longer in the game. It's going to be Jeffrey Yahn to enter for him. We're in for an electric bottom of the seventh inning. Patriots today leading 3-0. All three RBIs from Jackson Castillo, and seven scoreless innings, a career best mark for Cade Smith. Owen Cobb leads off, righty facing the lefty Yahn. Cobb today 0-for-2. First pitch on the way. Swing and a tap foul off the end of his bat. Drops out of Peruzzo's mitt, and it's nothing in one. So Bryce Connelly done after his six innings of work. He was largely very good for Binghamton. Give you his final line as Yahn delivers home. Cobb swings and misses. Went after a fastball upstairs. First of all, Jeffrey Yahn, 29 years old. Seventh year in the minors. 21st appearance for Binghamton. 0-1, 3.86 ERA. Really good lately for the Rumble Ponies. Stares home, and here's the 0-2. Cobb swings and misses for strike three. So Yahn, big tap of the glove. Amped up after a three-pitch strikeout in the seventh inning. Yahn this year, now 44 strikeouts in 26 innings. But listen to the numbers recently. Month of June, 3 scoreless. Month of May, 3.55 ERA. That was after he struggled in April to the tune of a 5.40 earned run average. Cole Gabrielson digs in. First pitch swinging. He belts it in the air toward right center field, moving back Ramos into the deepest area of the ballpark. On the warning track, he backpedals and makes the catch. Two quick outs here in the home seventh. Patriots 3, Rumble Ponies nothing. And here is Jackson Castillo. He has not made an out since the fifth inning yesterday. Castillo's been on base 5 straight plate appearances. That includes 3 homers, a double, a walk, and 7 runs driven in. He's been a beast batting leadoff for Somerset. Lefty-lefty matchup. First pitch from Yahn. Way inside. It ricocheted off of Peruzzo's glove and off the netting behind home plate. About 100 miles an hour rushing inside. Yahn, known for his reactions on the mound, but he's also known for the velo. Lights up the radar gun. He delivers the 0-1. And Jackson pops out of the way of a fastball at 99. You can see what there is to be excited about with Yahn. Made it up to AAA last year with the Rockies organization. 27 games in Albuquerque. The lefty drives home. And Castillo takes 99 on the inside black. Strike two. Good challenge for Castillo here facing the lefty. After Yahn signed with the Mets as a minor league free agent August of last year. 1-2 coming. Castillo bends out of the way. A slider, in fact, was called a strike. Now the count's 2-2. And Yahn. 2-2 coming. Castillo cuts and misses strike three, and Yahn shimmies his way off the mound with a perfect seventh inning that included bookend strikeouts. We're off to the eighth. Somerset 3, Binghamton nothing on Fox Sports New Jersey.
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7: Gorgeous baseball sky in Bridgewater as the Somerset Patriots lead the Binghamton Rumble Ponies 3-0. On a night where it's been humid, there's been rain in the forecast, but we're fortunate it has stayed away. Chris Suero leads off facing a new Somerset pitcher. Kelly Austin's first pitch fastball is swung on and missed, 0-1. So Austin relieves Cade Smith, and he was fantastic tonight. As Suero, 0-for-3 today with 3 flyouts, falls behind immediately on Austin. Here's the 0-1. Suero lines it sharply over third base and into left field for a base hit. Gabrielson chases it into the corner, cuts it off before the wall. Good throw to second base, but Suero belly flops in there with a leadoff double. So Suero breaks his hitless drought to start the game. Austin making his 19th appearance of the season. 2-1, 4.24 ERA. Inherits a save situation here where Kelly this season has saved 2 games and 4 opportunities. He's also earned 3 holds. Batters are hitting .221 off of him as Eli Serrano III digs in. The lefty with the runner at second, nobody out. First pitch here, and Serrano takes the slider low for ball one. Serrano 0-for-3 with 2 ground outs and a flyout today. After another stellar start by a Somerset pitcher. Austin's 1-0. Swing and a miss through the splitter. Ball and a strike now. 7 innings pitched. Most by a Patriot in a game this year. Breaking the streak of pitchers that went into the 7th inning but could not get that final out. Smith with a dazzling start. Austin's 1-1. Serrano slashes it foul down the left field line out of play. Kyle Carr, last time Somerset was at home, went 6 2/3 versus New Hampshire. And Smith beats him to be the first Patriots pitcher to 7 innings. Now Austin trying to make it stick. Ball and 2 strikes to Serrano. He fires home. Taken low. Fastball is waved off, I believe. I think there was a loose ball in the area, so that pitch that was borderline bottom of the zone didn't count. Suero takes his lead at second. He's got 18 steals this year. Leads the team. Austin looks that way. Now delivers. And Serrano flares it in the air toward left center field, charging Cole Gabrielson, and he runs out, runs and makes the catch. Throw to second base, gets further onto the infield, but backed up by Austin. Was nicely fielded by Gabrielson in left, covering that ground quickly for out number one. One out, one in scoring position for Jose Ramos. He's 0-for-2 today with a pair of strikeouts. Let's get you Cade Smith's final line as Ramos, the righty, digs in. Austin sets. Big lead for Suero. First pitch here. Ramos chops it slowly towards third. Morales waits for it, steps into a perfect throw to first base in time. Suero stays at second. And there's two down. Cade Smith today went 7 innings, 3 hits, no runs, 3 walks, 5 strikeouts. That'll bring Nick LaRusso to the plate. Somerset leads 3-0. 4 outs away from a shutout win. LaRusso today 0-for-2 with a walk. Austin's first pitch. LaRusso pops it up. Right side, foul ground. Torres near the Patriots dugout. Near the railing, reaches out, but the ball drops just beyond his reach. Right in front of the manager, James Cooper, and the pitching coach, Dimitri Kokoris, trying to stay out of the way. It's a foul ball. Torres had to run a long way to get there, used every inch of foul ground. And might have skimmed the leather. So close. Now the 0-1. Swing and a miss through a slider. And Austin now a strike away from ending the eighth. Nothing Patriots after the 7 strong from Cade Smith. 0-2 now. Taken low, the splitter missed. That is the first performance by a Patriots starter of 7 scoreless innings since Elmer Rodriguez did it last August versus Binghamton. 1-2 pitch. LaRusso takes the fastball in the dirt. Those were some core memories last year, watching Elmer Rodriguez battle with Jonah Tong late in the second half when Somerset was in a playoff push. And Cade Smith puts him in the same conversation as Elmer Rodriguez, the big leaguer. Austin trying to add some finishing touches to the eighth. He looks home and steps off. Patriots doing their best to hold their ground atop the Eastern League standings. They enter today a game out of first. 2-2 coming. Swinging a grounder to third base. It'll stay fair. Short hop beautifully picked by Morales. Flings it to first in time to end the inning. Kelly Austin works around the leadoff double and sends Somerset to the bottom of the eighth, leading 3-0 on Fox Sports New Jersey.
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7: 3-0 Somerset, bottom of the eighth inning. All 3 RBIs belong to Jackson Castillo. Another day and another great performance. He's our New Jersey Lottery game changer, including his 4th homer of the season. Garrett Martin leads off the bottom of the eighth. The first pitch on the way. Martin takes the fastball outside for ball one. New pitcher in the game, making his first appearance versus Somerset, Guillo Zuniga. Big righty on the mound. And here's the 1-0. Swing and a miss through the fastball. Martin, uncharacteristically, has been homerless to start this series. Hit his 19th of the year on Sunday. Zuniga holds the ball at his waist. Deals the 1-1. And Martin pops it foul just over our heads and out of play. Zuniga, 27 years old from Colombia, made his big league debut in 2023. Pitched in two games for the Cardinals. And made it back to the big leagues the next year with the Angels, pitching 15 games. Now in Double-A Binghamton. He's been a journeyman going back to 2016. And he deals the 1-2. Martin takes the fastball at 95 upstairs. So 10 professional seasons for Zuniga. Last year, split time in AAA between the Phillies and the Mariners. He sets. Here's the 2-2. Martin lays off. Sinker low and in. Ball three. Just missed the strike zone to Martin. Zuniga replaces Jeffrey Yan, who struck out two batters in a perfect seventh inning. 3-2 coming. And Martin takes strike three called. The fastball got him looking on the outside corner. He exchanges words with Spencer Kim, the home plate umpire. Pitch that was borderline, but he's punched out looking. Eighth strikeout for Binghamton's staff with Nick Torres coming up.
8: I cannot believe that. We've really seen Martin kind of slow down a little bit at the plate. Feels like those kinds of calls haven't gone his way.
7: First pitch to Torres. He lays off the slider outside. Ball one.
18: Now it's good.
7: The 1-0. And it's outside. Fastball 2-0. Turned into a really nice night here in Bridgewater, where there was a little rain in the forecast, but it has stayed away. Zuniga sets, and here's the 2-0. Torres chops it slowly towards third. It goes over LaRusso's head and into left field. So Torres reaches base for the second time today. We'll see how they rule this one. It was hit sharply on the ground, took a big hop in front of LaRusso. Young tried to back it up, but couldn't. It's going to be ruled a hit. First of the day for Torres. Somerset sixth as a team. Ground ball that got through the left side. One out base runner for DJ Gladney now. Last chance for Somerset to pad a 3-0 lead. Bottom of the eighth inning. Gio Zuniga delivers home. And Gladney takes the fastball strike at the knees. Nothing in one. DJ 0-for-2. Walked his first time up. Now the 0-1. Gladney takes. Fastball strike. It's in there. Nothing in two now. Zuniga. 0-2. Lays off the slider outside. Ball one. Zuniga started this season in the Florida Complex League, signed with the Mets as a minor league free agent May 5th, before being sent up to Binghamton on the 19th, just after the Patriots played the Rumble Ponies last. He sets again. Here's the 1-2. It's outside. Snatched off the ground by Perozzo. Torres caught between first and second base. Villavicencio throws to first, and the tag is applied by Schwartz for the second out of the inning. So Torres thought that ball got further away from Perozzo than it did, and Perozzo able to get him. Goes 2-4-3 on the pickoff caught stealing.
8: And that's just something we haven't really seen from Somerset over the last, really over the last month and a half. Like, it feels like the bad base running that might have appeared at times, like, that's vanished, really. So just an uncharacteristic mistake by Somerset.
7: Now Zuniga operates with the bases empty, deals, and it's fouled straight back. Somerset has limited outs on the bases. Patriots have gotten great pitching, timely hitting. Obviously, they've hit for power. That's been their key to success recently. So they try to vie for a first-half championship and punch a playoff berth a half-season early. It's a full count from Zuniga. He delivers. And DJ lays off. It's low. That was a 2-2 pitch. In the ninth inning, Binghamton will have its 5, 6, and 7 batters due up. Schwartz, Perozzo, and Young. Full count offering. Here's the pitch. And DJ loops it in the air down the right field line out of play. Nice at bat here after he was down 0-2. Works 3 pitches out of the zone. Fouls off a pair. Trying to stay alive for Kobe Morales, who's waiting on deck with 2 outs. 3-2 coming. DJ flares it into center field pretty deep. Ramos going back makes the walking catch, and that'll end the inning. So Zuniga works around the one-out single with the caught stealing. Sends us to the ninth. Somerset 3 outs away from a shutout as it leads 3-0 on Fox Sports New Jersey and Valley Live.
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7: Let's pay tribute to Kobe Morales as we start the ninth inning with our defensive play of the game. Kobe Morales made a few stellar plays at the hot corner today, but this was probably the best of them all to help Cade Smith through 7 shutout innings. He ran almost past the tarp down the left field line, covered a lot of ground in a short amount of time. 4 and out earlier in this game. That has the Patriots 3 outs away from a shutout win. And Ben Grable takes over the pitching duties for Somerset. Grable inheriting a save opportunity after he takes over for Kelly Austin. Pitched the scoreless 8th inning after the 7th scoreless from Cade Smith. Now it is Grable. 3rd save opportunity of the season. He was successful in his last one on the road in Harrisburg a week ago. Picked up his first double-A save. J.T. Schwartz leads off the ninth inning. Facing the righty, Grable. First pitch. And he looks at ball one. Just missed with the slider outside. 1-0. Missed inside. Fastball, 2 balls, no strikes. Grable, 13 appearances, 1-1, 4.73 ERA. 18 strikeouts and 13 and a third double-A innings. He dances home with a 2-0. And Schwartz takes the fastball. Just missed outside. Fastball at ball 3. Grable, 24 years old, from Pasadena. 11th round pick of the Yankees out of Indiana last year. Delivers home. And Schwartz takes strike 1. Fastball at 96 clenches the inside corner.
0: great to talk to you.
5: We didn't talk playing ping pong beforehand.
0: That's a lot different.
7: 3-1. Swinging a high drive from Schwartz in the air towards center. Gladney waiting for it. Wynn knocking it down a little bit. And it's into Gladney's glove for out number one. Patriots took the lead in this game with a two-run double from Jackson Castillo in the second inning. He added a homer in the fifth. Other than that, the score has been the pitching. Grable looking for finishing touches. Try and give him his third career save, second at double A. Here's Vincent Perozzo, left-handed batter. First pitch to him. Perozzo slashes it foul and out of play down the left field line. Grable, one of two 2025 draft picks on the Yankees that has already made it to double A. Should say two pitchers that have made it to double A from last year's class. 0-1. Perozzo is hit by it on his back foot. Looked like it caught a piece of actually his upper body. He's hit by the pitch. That was a slider that did a whole lot of sliding. Another look at it. Perozzo kind of near his midsection by the left side of his rib cage, somewhere up there, accompanied by the first base coach and assistant hitting and infield coach Jake Hager as he walks to first. It's a one out base runner. Now Michael Collins, the manager, wants to make sure he's okay to stay in this game as well before Wyatt Young digs in.
5: Wait, what's the inverse? 0.005%.
7: 3-0 Patriots. Somerset this season has had all the shutouts since the start of May. They're looking for their fifth of the season. Somerset shut out Binghamton back on May 12th. That was also a 3-0 score. But for the Patriots, trying to be the first shutout started by Cade Smith, as Michael Collins heads back into the dugout, accompanied by the athletic trainer. Perozzo good to stay in this game in the ninth inning. And now Ben Grable will pitch to Wyatt Young. Warm-up throw in for Grable before he pitches to Young. Wyatt's got one of the four Binghamton hits today. It's a single, his second time up. He's 1-for-3. With Perozzo leading at first. Grable delivers home. And Young takes the fastball outside for ball one. Ben, the 344th overall pick out of Indiana last year. Started his college career at Northwestern. 1-0. Swinging a high pop-up, drifting foul down the left field line. Towards the tarp goes Morales, but this ball is going to sail over his head and onto the middle concourse. Ball and a strike. Grable, who grew up a Dodgers fan in South California, loved watching Clayton Kershaw growing up. It's a popular answer with a lot of the pitchers on this team because a lot of them grew up in California. He loved watching Kershaw. 1-1. Young lays off. Fastball just missed. 2-1. Grable, who was a two-way star in high school, also played two sports. He was on the football team. 2-1. Missed low and in with the fastball. Now it's 3 balls and a strike. Grable never seriously considered football. He kind of knew, was very self-aware that baseball would be more in his future. He hit .475 when he was a junior and had his senior year canceled due to COVID. 3-1 pitch. Young looks at ball four. Fastball just missed outside. So two base runners reach for Binghamton here in this ninth inning. A hit batsman and a walk bring T.T. Bowens to the plate as the tying run. That's going to get Manny Palencia out there to have a word with Grable.
0: You want to do that, you can.
7: Grable went to a small school out in California. Played a little bit of everything on the football field, but said he was a puck 95 soaking wet, and they were still throwing him out there. It's because of how small the school was. But he's grateful he played football in high school, Grable, because, again, his senior year of baseball got canceled due to the pandemic, but he was still able to get the fall sport in, football, and got the camaraderie on the team side that year. First pitch to Bowens. Swing and a miss through a fastball riding up and in. Nothing in one to Bowens, who's 1-for-3 with a double. And just in case Grable reaches his pitch count, Chris Veach is warming up.
2: I heard my Christian Dior.
7: Two on, one out. And the 0-1. Bowen swings and misses through the slider. Grable said his velo jumped going into his junior year. Originally thought he was going to be a hitter. We mentioned the great hitting numbers in high school, but turned out the future would be in pitching. No balls, two strikes. Grable comes home, and it's low. Ball one to Bowens. Mentioned Grable spent 3 years at Northwestern. That was 2021 through 23. Then went to Indiana last year. 1-2 coming. Swinging a tap foul behind home plate. Grable, when he was at Indiana, had the benefit of working with a former Yankees pitching coach, Dustin Glent, who is now the Washington Nationals bullpen coach as of this year. Grable worked very closely with him at Indiana. 1-2 coming. Flared on the right side of the infield. McGinnis is there, but it's Torres who gloves it. And the Rumble Ponies are down to their final out. A couple base runners remain. It's Young at first, Perozzo at second, and the final hope is Kevin Villavicencio.
2: Yeah, because I was within my arm got stuck on this, so I was just like really sad. I was trying to give you a good one. This is what you just, I didn't know. Leave your head up.
7: Villavicencio, 0-for-2 with a walk today. Right-handed batter. Grable's first pitch taken, and it's a little low for ball one. Dustin Glent, who was Ben Grable's pitching coach at Indiana during 2025, he was a pitching coach of the Yankees minor league system for Triple-A Scranton Wilkes-Barre back in 2021. The 1-0. Looped in the air down the right field line. That'll get out of play. And Grable attributes a lot of his success and even the fact that he was drafted by the Yankees to Dustin Glent. Feels he attributes a lot of his success there, including his ability to control the strike zone. 1-1. It's popped up out of play once again down the right field line, and the Rumble Ponies are down to their final strike. 3-0 Somerset. Top of the ninth inning. Grable trying to end things and give Somerset its fourth win in a row. Trying to move 500 with 10 left in the first half. Grable, hands just above his belt, looks at second base. Here's the 1-2. And it's in there. Strike three called. Victory for the Somerset Patriots. Ben Grable puts the finishing touches on with his second double-A save. And he confirms a 3-0 shutout win for the Somerset Patriots here on this Wednesday night. Started with 7 shutout innings from Cade Smith, the most thrown by a Patriots pitcher this year, and the most shutout innings to start a game since Elmer Rodriguez threw 7 scoreless versus Binghamton August 5th, 2025. So with that win, Somerset claims its fourth in a row. They've won every day since Saturday. 32-27. They dropped the Rumble Ponies to 23-36. And the Patriots trying to continue heating up as they hunt for first place in the Eastern League Northeast Division first half. It started with Cade Smith, 7 scoreless. It continued with Kelly Austin, the scoreless 8th. And it ended with the scoreless 9th from Ben Grable. Finishing touches in a game that took only 2 hours and 2 minutes. Everyone gets to watch the Knicks game now as Jackson Castillo slaps hands with the Patriots coaching staff and the rest of his teammates. He supplied all 3 Patriots runs batted in this game with a 2-run double that happened back in the 2nd inning. And then the solo home run back in the 5th. So Castillo, early front runner for Player of the Week, as he has 7 RBIs and 3 homers in the first 2 games this week. But as we speak right now, Cade Smith is speaking with Adam Beck down on the field, getting ready for a post-game interview after they finish throwing the victory balls. So without further ado, here's Adam Beck with Cade Smith.
6: Here with Cade Smith. Cade, 7 scoreless innings, 5 strikeouts. What was the mentality, the mindset, heading into this start tonight?
22: Just to always go out there and compete. Just leave it all out there.
6: We've seen over the last 2 outings for you, 12 innings, just 1 run. What's been the difference maker in that span for you?
22: Just getting ahead early in counts and then being able to execute later.
6: Early in this game, we saw a couple changeups as well, especially against left-handed hitters. What's the evolution of that pitch been like for you?
22: It's been a long process, but you got to trust the process. So.
6: After Trent's fantastic start last night, did you talk to him at all heading into this start tonight?
22: Not really, not a whole lot, no.
6: Over the last 10 games, Somerset has had 9 times where a pitcher's gone 5 or more innings. This was the 9th time. What's been the mentality in terms of the starters, bullpen guys as well, kind of working together, and just the mentality to be able to go out there and eat as many innings as possible?
22: I think it's just always a mentality of go out there and, I mean, give your best effort, give your team a chance to win.
6: Thanks so much.
22: Thank you.
7: Kate Smith and Adam Beck there. Patriots winners today. 3-0. The final score started with 7 shutout from We'll wrap things up with the Flemington Department Store postgame show after this on Fox Sports Radio New Jersey and Valley Live.
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7: 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Tonight, Somerset with all 3 RBIs off the bat of Jackson Castillo. 2 for 3, 3 runs batted in. He had a double that gave Somerset the decisive runs in the second and a homer in the 5th inning. It was his 3rd home run in the first 2 games of the series. Now, over the last 2 days, Castillo has 4 hits, all for extra bases, 3 homers, and 7 RBIs with 3 total runs scored. He has been on fire. Oh, and he had a walk as well. So Somerset had that be pretty much the only hitting storyline. They had 6 total hits. Castillo was the only Patriots batter with multiple hits in the game. His 3rd homer of the season last night, his 4th homer of the season today. Cade Smith, the winning pitcher, improved to 4-3. His best outing of his career, you could pretty much say. 7 innings, didn't give up any runs. 3 hits, 3 walks, struck out 5 batters as Smith, again, picked up his 4th win of the year. And the stellar pitching translated to the bullpen. Kelly Austin earned his 4th hold of the season with a scoreless 8th. And then Ben Grable, with a hitless 9th, earned his 2nd save at the AA level. Bryce Connolly was the starter for Binghamton, was tagged with his 1st loss of the season despite a quality start. Connolly went 6 innings, gave up 5 hits, 3 earned runs, 4 walks, 5 strikeouts, including a homer. Binghamton mustered only 4 total hits in this game as they fell to 23-36. Somerset coming into today, once again, 11 games left, make it 10 left now in the first half, trying to stay afloat and give themselves a shot to win the first half. They're going to have an opportunity to do that going into tomorrow, all pending what happens in Hartford. Right now, big matchup between the Hartford Yard Goats and the New Hampshire Fisher Cats. They're playing in game 2 of a doubleheader, where Hartford came back to win the first game 4-3 after it was down 2-1 entering the 6th inning there. Yard Goats scored 3 late runs and were able to take a 4-3 win to win the first game and move, at that time, a game and a half ahead of the Patriots in the standings. Somerset, with the win, gets back to a game behind Hartford. And right now, in the nightcap of that doubleheader, New Hampshire leads Hartford 6-0. So if that score holds, Somerset would wind up a half game behind Hartford with 10 games left to be played. That game is in the top of the fifth inning right now. And as of right now, that's really the only game that matters for the most part for the Somerset Patriots as far as the out-of-town scores, though. Fourth-place team Portland entered the day 2.5 back of first place. They're currently trailing Reading by a score of 5-1. One other game wrapped up already. It's the fourth-place team from the Southwest, Erie, who beat up on the second-place team, Akron, by a score of 8-6. Right now, the first-place team in the Southwest is the Richmond Flying Squirrels, and they're up 6-2 on Harrisburg. If that score holds, Richmond will have a 7.5-game lead with 10 left to be played in the first half. Once again, they're in the bottom of the sixth. Finally, in the top of the eighth, right now the Altoona Curve, in a battle for last place in the Southwest Division, hold a 5-3 lead over the Chesapeake Bay Sox. As for the minor league affiliates of the Yankees, out-of-town scores presented by Brother International. One game just underway in a rain delay down in Florida. The Tampa Tarpons entered the day, same record as the Patriots, 31-27. Thatcher Hurd starting that game, one of the Yankees' top 30 prospects, struck out 5-3 innings. That game is currently now in a weather delay in the top of the fourth inning. As for High A Hudson Valley, hosting the last place Jersey Shore Blue Claws, they've had a banner night so far as the Renegades lead 11-3 in the top of the seventh inning there, including a two-homer game from Kyle West, one of the Yankees' draft picks from a year ago, with his 9th and 10th homers of the year, as well as a home run from Josh Moylan in the first inning of that game. Renegades in control, leading 11-3 behind 6 innings and 3 runs allowed from Luis Cerna, who was the South Atlantic League Pitcher of the Week last week. Finally, AAA Scranton-Wilkes-Barre in the bottom of the 6th inning of its game with the Lehigh Valley Iron Pigs, and it's a 3-1 score. Rail Riders in control on a Ornelas Martinez Jr. home run. That was a 2-run shot that gave the Rail Riders the lead, in addition to the third homer of the season for Duke Ellis to give the Rail Riders their third run. Of note in that game, Angel Chivigui commenced a major league rehab assignment, started that game, and went an inning and a third to begin a bullpen game. Any one of the pitchers that the Rail Riders are throwing out tonight could potentially be in the Yankees' bullpen by the end of the year. Chivigui, then Yerry De Los Santos, Danny Watson, and now Rafael Montero, trying to continue the Rail Riders' success and give them a second straight win over the Iron Pigs. Speaking of consecutive wins, Somerset tomorrow will go for its fifth win in a row. That would tie for their longest winning streak of the 2026 season. Tonight, the Patriots win 3-0. Kate Smith, 7 shutout innings. And then Kelly Austin, the hold with a scoreless eighth. Ben Grable, the scoreless ninth, to earn Somerset's fifth shutout win of the season, their second versus Binghamton, and their first during the month of May. We will see you tomorrow night, 6:35 first pitch, where Scott Semanchik, Adam Beck, and myself will be back at it again. So big thanks to our executive producer, Scott, my on-air partner, Adam Beck, and for Mike Lawrence on the radio side, keeping us on air all night long. I'm Stephen Cusimano saying so long. Let's go Knicks as the Somerset Patriots play this game in 2 hours and 2 minutes, 3,124 on hand here in Bridgewater Township, New Jersey, where our final score was the Somerset Patriots 3 and the Binghamton Rumble Ponies nothing.
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11: Good for one big offensive game per series. The Knicks hope they didn't waste it on Monday, man, when he was 4 of 7 from three. But doesn't mean he's limited to just one big offensive game, as he hits the free throw to make it 14-10 San Antonio. 8 minutes left in this first quarter. Stephon Castle from left to right. Spurs in black, Knicks in white. Castle right elbow. Stops, throws one up for Wembanyama, but as he tried to catch it, he was pushed off the spot by Josh Hart. So that's the first foul on Hart.
12: I don't know if I like all these whistles already. Jeez, we went completely the other. Oh, man, that's a very light call.
11: Yeah, the thing is, Hart seemed to get to the spot first as Wembanyama reached over him for the alley-oop. He went flying backward after running into Hart. Second foul on New York. Spurs have two as well. Castle on the high side wing, double team. Get to DeChampagne, top of the key. He's got nowhere to go, so back out to Castle. Backing down hard to the foul line. Rips through, pulls up, and a dotted line jumper is good for Stephon Castle. He's on the board, and the Spurs lead by 6.
12: Remember, game 3, he practically missed just one shot going into halftime. He was a nightmare for the Knicks in terms of guarding in the paint.
11: Mikal Bridges with a rare early touch. He's at the top of the arc. Screen from Brunson. Driving left. Top to the dotted line. Spins. Locked up by Castle, though. Takes a fadeaway in the end, but that's

0: Off the back rim. Castle across midcourt. Robinson with him stride for stride, but Robinson now has to guard Wembanyama. And it's Harper into the game to the foul line, backing up on Brunson. Pick and roll with Wembanyama at the right block. Harper feet the top of the key. Castle swinging around to Bissell in the far corner. Back to Castle straight on. He'll launch his three and connect. Stephon Castle, five straight points. It's back to a 9-point lead for the Spurs.
1: That's great ball movement by the Spurs in there. Dylan Harper is making Jalen Brunson have to work in terms of trying to keep him out of the paint and work through screens with his body blows.
0: Robinson with the ball at the left side foul line extended.
1: Wow.
0: Dribble a handoff to Hart. Pick and roll with Hart on the near side corner now. Nope. Where to go with that play is Brunson will catch, drive to the foul line, bounce pass to Anunoby right wing. Three-pointer won't go into the shot clock.
1: A little bit of a grenade for OG Anunoby. Mitchell Robinson was trying to execute the offense in the same way that Carl Anthony Towns would.
0: Another three for Devin Vassell. He's all of a sudden the guy you can't leave alone. He's 3 of 3 from downtown. 8-0 Spurs run after the Josh Hart and one. It's a 12-point San Antonio lead. Landry Shamet will check in next whistle, as will Keldon Johnson and De'Aaron Fox. Foul line Brunson, he got fouled, and the bank shot wouldn't go. Well, free throws coming for Jalen Brunson. 6:05 remaining in this first quarter. And Ariel Hakpoti will get his first real action of the NBA Finals. 22-10, Spurs lead the Knicks. Basket to our left, it is Jalen Brunson taking his first free throws of the game. Across the first two games in San Antonio, he only had 9 foul shot attempts as he gets this first one to go. But on Monday, he wound up with 8 free throws.
1: This is going to be an interesting stretch for the Knicks. They've got to find some rhythm, and defensively, they're going to have to stop allowing the Spurs to get to the paint because they're just kicking out on dribble penetration.
0: 22-11 San Antonio. The end of first quarter score in game 3 was 33-22 Spurs. And Brunson brings it back to a 10-point game. 6:05 left first quarter. Knicks lineup is Brunson, Shamet, Bridges, Hart, and Hakpoti. Fox, Harper, Johnson, Vassell, and Wembanyama on the floor for San Antonio. Wemby up top, defended by Hakpoti. He'll take a three right in his face, and he cans it from the top of the arc. The Spurs are 5 of 6 from downtown, almost hotter than they were to start the game on Monday. It's a 13-point lead.
1: Yeah, the score obviously indicates that they have been the more energetic squad, and the Knicks are really struggling to find any rhythm in the half-court set, and they've not been able to get any turnovers either.
0: From right to left they go. Bridges trying to initiate. To the foul line he goes, pulls up for an 18-footer and puts it through. Well, Mikal Bridges on the board. It's back to an 11-point game. Wembanyama at center court from left to right go the Spurs. Hakpoti defending. Wemby for three. That one's too strong. A bit of a heat check for the alien. 25-14. Spurs with the lead. Knicks ball at the front court left. Brunson far side corner defended by Keldon Johnson. Baseline drive. Brunson steps back. Pump fake double team. Blocked by Wembanyama, who tipped the rebound out to Johnson. Final 5 minutes in this first quarter. Johnson motoring ahead and hits a tough layup in the left block over Hart. That was a 4-on-5 for the Spurs as Wembanyama was back in the backcourt. But he fell down. Knicks ball down 13. Brunson to the dotted line. Gets it to Bridges. Near corner three. It's good. Mikal Bridges back where he belongs on the scoreboard. 5 straight points at a 10-point game.
1: The Knicks finally able to get something going in dribble penetration, partly because the Spurs weren't established back, but they did a great job of Mikal Bridges finding that corner three.
0: Harper in the right corner. Jab step and a baseline drive, and then a whistle and a foul called against Hakpoti, I believe. Shamet got pushed by Wembanyama, but perhaps Wemby took a hit from behind by Hakpoti. It is 27-17, Spurs by 10, with 4:23 left in the first quarter.
1: The Knicks were outscored by 11 in the first quarter of game 3. I do like the energy that Ariel Hakpoti has played with, just trying to run the floor and be physical with Victor Wembanyama as Luke Kornet is now on the floor. This is not an insurmountable lead, but you really want to see these Knicks settle down and execute. It's going to be interesting if the Knicks continue to go to Mitchell Robinson in the position that we're talking about Karl-Anthony Towns typically in as the hub. if he can make the right passes.
0: Jose Alvarado will come into the game for Deuce McBride. Well, McBride had just checked in, so he's not officially into the game yet. Luke Kornet into the near corner. It is Vassell to the right elbow. Back out to Fox. Spurs from left to right. Up by 10. And on the right wing, Fox rattles in a three over Shamit. Well, the Spurs are 6 of 8 from downtown. They lead by 13. Alvarado across midcourt, giving Brunson a breather earlier than usual in this first quarter. You wonder what his health is like as an alley-oop for Robinson is nullified by a foul from behind, but Mitch will get two free throws.
1: See, and these are the ones as you're trying to close the gap in the first quarter of a finals game. You got to connect on those and be able to finish. We know that Mitchell Robinson struggles from the free throw line, but again, Jose Alvarado was a part of that 42-point second quarter in game three, so he's done a good job of moving and weaving through this defense to create.
0: 3:59 left in this first quarter. It is a 13-point deficit for the Knicks, and they've had to overcome double-digit deficits in each of their two wins in the finals so far. Robinson line drives the first foul shot off the back rim. He's made 4 of his last 8 before that miss, and that helped him break out of a 2-for-15 skid. Karl Anthony Towns set to check in at the next whistle.
1: Very important moment here. This is big time trust from Mike Brown to go back to Towns with 2 fouls.
0: Second free throw missed by Robinson. Spurs ball from left to right. Vassell, high side wing. Now Harper, top of the key. Kornet comes up for a screen on the right side. Pick and roll. Harper to the foul line. Driving right toward the block, and he's met into the air by both Bridges and Robinson, and the ball is poked free. Shamit to Alvarado right side, looking around, nowhere to go. Spurs got back on transition D. Foul line Alvarado, floater was goaltended, I thought, by Kornet, but did the refs think it was an alley-oop? On the rebound, Alvarado and Fox get tied up, and they will jump it up at the left side foul line, but if that truly was a floater from Alvarado, that should be a goaltend.
1: Yeah, I think there's a real case for it. Jose Alvarado's going to give it his best effort, though, here on this jump ball versus De'Aaron Fox. He's got a shot to get this.
0: Now, the review situation is if the refs call a goaltend on the floor, that's obviously a play blown dead, and then they can go review it to overturn the goaltend. But instead, they blew the whistle because of the held ball, and they can't review that. Now, a loose ball foul is now called on Mitchell Robinson here on the jump ball. So, or Jose Alvarado, rather. So, the Spurs will take over. Robinson being announced as a substitution out for Karl Anthony Towns, playing with 2 fouls. Wembanyama pump fake up top. Lay-in and missed a layup over Ananobi, but then he tipped it in, and it looked like it was in the cylinder, but apparently not. Fans are going to riot soon here if a call doesn't go their way. It's a 15-point Spurs lead.
1: And so many calls right around the cylinder as well.
0: 3:05 left in the first quarter. Cat was getting pushed out to the perimeter by Wembanyama. No call. Knicks down 15. Alvarado, near corner, up top for Ananobi. Catches, drives, met at the lane by Vassell. His dunk wouldn't go off the front rim, but a whistle and a foul called. And Ananobi will get 2 free throws.
1: So this is where all the conversation has not been helpful. Because you gotta play. You gotta play physical. You gotta make the officials make the call by you making plays like this one, but like OG Ananobi going to the rim and attempting to dunk. I think just trying to act, if you will, in terms of cuts is not going to be effective. The refs were willing to call fouls when both teams got to the rim and attacked the paint. Go to the paint. Attack.
0: Ananobi, 2 of 2 from the line. He's got 5 points. He and Bridges both tied for the team high, but now it's Ananobi with 6 as he gets the first foul shot. 32-18 San Antonio. Their first quarter dominance continues. It's something the Knicks are obviously aware of. But if you missed it earlier, And I have a hard time believing any Knicks fan would be late to tune into this game. Karl Anthony Towns picked up two fouls in the first, 65 seconds of the game. The second of which coming on a successful challenge from San Antonio, where he got called for pinning Wembanyama's arm with his offhand as he drove the rim. At the basket to our left, Anunoby gets both. It's 32-19 Spurs.
1: Now here's the challenge, as Karl Anthony Towns is going to guard Keldon Johnson, and OG Anunoby has the original assignment as this team sets up in the half-court defense of guarding Wembanyama.
0: Jalen Brunson set to check back in, 0-for-3 so far, does have three assists. A rare rotation for him coming out of the game that early. Harper now right side. Driving toward the far block, will pull up for two over Alvarado and sinks it from 9 feet. Spurs have not missed a whole lot of jump shots in this game. They're up by 15.
1: No, they haven't. And that pull up going to the right side, being able to stop on a dime by Dylan Harper. He's got such a bright future in this league.
0: 2:17 left first quarter. Towns on the near side mid-range tried to rip through, and they'll call a defensive 3 seconds on Keldon Johnson, who was camping out underneath the basket. And Towns will get the free throw. 2:15 left in the first. It's a 15-point San Antonio lead. Looks like Deuce McBride's going to come in as well after this shot, along with Jalen Brunson. At the foul line left, Towns gets the shot to make it a 14-point game. Bridges and Alvarado out. Brunson and McBride in with Shamet, Anunoby, and Towns.
1: Towns shot just 3 free throws in the contest earlier this week, game 3. So if he can find his way there. And of course, Mike Brown made a large statement, an emphatic statement about free throw disparity post-game. So far, both teams get to the line.
0: Inbound to Towns, hand back to Brunson. Castle defending Brunson, but a tough matchup for Brunson in the series. This time he crosses him over, kicks it far corner, 3-pointer McBride, short. 3-for-12 in the series from 3-point range, Deuce McBride. 2 minutes left, first quarter, 14-point Spurs lead. Castle up top, passes left for Harper. Now Castle on the other side. Defended by Brunson, crosses over, back to his right hand, spins toward the near side, mid-range, fell down, and a whistle and a foul call. No, a 3-second call on the Knicks. This one's on Landry Shamet.
1: Oh, man. This morning, my colleagues at ESPN warned that this could turn into a whistle fest if everybody was fussing about the physicality, and I feel like this first quarter has been just that.
0: Vassell gets a front rim bounce. It drops straight through. The technical free throw is good. Towns is coming out. Knicks don't want to press their luck with his two fouls, so it's Mitchell Robinson for the rest of the quarter. You would assume anyway. Under 2 minutes, they can't intentionally foul him without taking a technical free throw. To 20. San Antonio with the lead. Castle from left to right. Wemby catches in the middle of the paint, passes to the right corner for Fox. Missed a 3 short. After starting 6 of 8 from downtown, a rare misfire for San Antonio. Brunson in a hurry. 93 seconds left in the opening quarter. Brunson down the lane, left side. Stopped by Harper. Up top for McBride. He'll slash to the near side mid-range, but then had to turn around to the near wing, defended by Castle. 6 to shoot. Shamet right side. Champagne on him. To the right elbow, he pulls up. Front rim to jumper. Batted around and out of bounds off of Champagne. So 14 on the shot clock. 1:14 to play in the quarter. Knicks trail by 15.
1: I like this pull-up by Landry Shamet, though. The Knicks haven't had many mid-range opportunities consistently in this series, and so for Mikal Bridges to have a mid-range bucket earlier, this look by Landry Shamet, one that is a soft miss for whatever that's worth, is a good one.
0: Robinson out high. Hands to Brunson. Pick and roll. Right wing Brunson. Bounce pass to McBride. Top of the key. All alone for 3. Very short again. Such a rough miss that it caroms all the way off the front rim to the near sideline out of bounds. 62 seconds remain in the first quarter. 15-point San Antonio lead. Harper comes out, Champagne in. Knicks with Brunson, McBride, Shamet, Anunoby, and Robinson. They are 5 of 17 from the field. The Spurs have made more threes than the Knicks have made field goals. Wembanyama straight on, pump fake to 3, Robinson did not bite. Backing up toward midcourt, Wemby on Robinson, 10 to shoot, Wemby toward the right elbow, half spin, now back to the right block, and he banks in, a high arcing bank shot, to give San Antonio a 17-point lead in the first quarter. And then Robinson fouls Wembanyama on the other end. Wembanyama points to his right temple as if to say he's in Robinson's head. Offensive foul on Mitch, and they will review for a hostile act. 41.7 seconds to go in a first quarter that has gone wrong from the opening tip for the Knicks. They trail 37-20, and it looked like Robinson just pushed Wembanyama in the face.
1: I'm not sure how this one will be defendable. And this is a combination of probably carryover from game two and frustration.
2: Ruling on the floor of offensive foul on Robinson's under review to see if it meets the criteria for a flagrant foul.
1: Frustration from game three and frustration here in game four.
0: It was a high forearm from Robinson. Now, the issue that the referees and the NBA is that most of the conversation after game three was how Wembanyama was not called for any kind of foul, let alone a flagrant foul for pushing Jalen Brunson to the back of the head. Head of officials Monty McCutcheon went on ESPN and talked about the difference between a shove and a punch. And this is far from a punt from Mitchell Robinson, but
1: it is.
0: I don't know if it's a shove either.
1: I would be curious to see how the head, neck, and shoulders thing is adjudicated, as is their wind-up, intention, follow-through, all of those things that we hear when calls are getting reviewed.
0: Yeah, Wembanyama was talking trash to Robinson on the way back down, pointing to his ear as if to say, I can't hear you, something like that.
1: Mm-hmm.
0: Wembanyama, 5 of 7 from the field, 11 points. And regardless of how this call turns out, the Knicks, they have to make some changes. They're down 37-20. And if this continues, it's going to go back to San Antonio, tied 2-2, but of course not even done with the first quarter yet. The other question is, why was Jalen Brunson taken out of the game in the middle of the quarter instead of his usual shift, which is playing all 12 minutes of the first quarter and then being brought in with about 6 or 7 minutes left in the second on average?
1: My thought to that, as we get an answer here from Zach Zarba.
2: After review, it's been deemed the forearm by Robinson above the neck to Wembanyama is unnecessary. There is impact and follow-through. Ruling on the floor has been upgraded to a flagrant foul, penalty 1.
0: So no ejection, just a flagrant 1 for Mitchell Robinson, but is 2 free throws in possession for the Spurs. They can potentially make this a 20-plus point lead heading into the second quarter.
1: The Knicks, between this play and the Spurs having 14 paint points compared to the Knicks 4, the physicality on the defensive side of the basketball with a high basketball IQ has just not been present for the Knicks tonight.
0: So Wembanyama will take the shots at the basket to our right. He's got 11. Vassell has 10. And make it 12 now for Wembanyama. The first free throw is good. No Nick has more than 7. That's OG Anunoby.
1: When you look at this box score so far, the Knicks have more free throw attempts than they do have made field goals. More made free throws. In fact, 8 of 10 from the field.
0: Wemby gets both. And Jeremy Sohan, his teammate from earlier this year, has checked into the game for the first time in the NBA Finals. It was Sohan heading into the series that said the way to wear down Wembanyama is to make him run. The Knicks have been trying to get out and go, but they're picking the ball up from the bottom end of the basket a lot because the Spurs are 14-21 from the field. They got a 19-point lead. About half a minute to go in this first quarter. Alley-oop to Wembanyama, poked away at first by Anunoby and then by Sohan. It goes out of bounds right baseline with 29 and a half to go.
1: OG Anunoby might prove to be the Knicks' best option in terms of guarding Victor Wembanyama tonight.
0: Fans saw a replay. They thought it was off of San Antonio. Instead, it's an inbound to Vassell. It's a right corner mid-range shot. And it is indeed a 21-point lead for the Spurs. They got a 4-point possession after the Robinson flagrant. 41-20. And then Castle fouls Brunson driving toward the left side foul line. And it will be free throws for Brunson as the Spurs are over the limit. That's the second foul on Castle.
1: If you can continue a parade to the free throw line, that's a great opportunity to cut into this deficit for the Knicks. But the larger problem is they've just really struggled to create any real movement on the offensive end.
0: Brunson Brunson with his third free throw. He's made them all now, back to a 20-point game. Of course, their biggest playoff comeback was the 22-point turnaround from game one against Cleveland in the Eastern Conference Finals, which feels like a lifetime ago. Biggest deficit tonight so far has been 21. Brunson gets it there. 19-point game with 20 seconds left in the opening quarter. De'Aaron Fox will take his time with the shot clock off. Picked up by Ananobi at midcourt. Sohan defending Wembanyama. Wembanyama comes up for a screen to get Sohan on Fox. Fox now on the left side. Off the dribble, top of the key, three. Front rim, no. Rebound Ananobi, but just 1 second left. And we will go to the second quarter with San Antonio leading 41-22. It is their most points in any quarter this postseason. And the Knicks have some work to do when we come back.
1: Yeah, I can imagine that in this timeout, they understand that they're going to have to take or chip into this lead basket by basket. But defensively, they've got to make it more difficult for the San Antonio Spurs. They've done a decent job of not putting them on the free throw line, at least compared to the 12 free throw attempts that they've had and just the five they've given up to the Spurs. But points in the paint continue to be a problem. They have not been able to stop the Spurs from scoring in the paint.
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0: 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Knicks were 5 of 17 from the field in the first quarter. Spurs were 6 of 10 from just three-point land. They lead it 41-22. Knicks will look to respond with a lineup of Alvarado, McBride, Shamet, Ananobi, and Towns. The Spurs are not letting the Knicks up for air. They're picking up full court off the inbound. Alvarado with a bit of a release foul to get it across midcourt. Knicks in white from right to left. Alvarado Defended by Fox. Now it's Towns into the game, playing with two fouls. He'll drive on Carter Bryant to the rim. Met by Wembanyama. Out to Anunoby, left corner. Top of the key, Alvarado. Sends it left for Shamet. Now Anunoby, left corner. He's open for three, and he drills it. His three-point shot's been dialed in this series. And just like that, it is back to a 16-point game.
1: This could be familiar because the second quarter in Game 3 was where the Knicks began to find themselves as well. That was great ball movement.
0: On the other end, De'Aaron Fox gets it right back with a left corner triple. Fox has not shot it quite as well in this finals, but he's 2-for-4 tonight. 44-25 San Antonio, 19-point game. Towns forced a hook pass to a cutting Clarkson, tipped away underneath the hoop by Fox. Now it is Harper on the right side. Wembanyama back to Harper at the near angle. Anunoby defending. They've got Alvarado matched up with the much taller Wembanyama, but he stumbles, has to kick it out to the perimeter. Into the far corner, De'Aaron Fox. Pressured by Shamet, steps back for a contested three, and that one's good as well. And they'll call a foul on Alvarado with the ball in the air, pushing Wembanyama down, and a chance at a four-point play for San Antonio.
1: To be fair, Jose Alvarado was stuck on Victor Wembanyama a little too long, and I get that happening in the scramble trying to get back defensively, but the Knicks should have tried to get him out of that a little bit sooner, and then we got a foul. I don't think oh, goodness.
0: Alvarado with a bit of a step over with Wembanyama on the ground. So the three-pointer from Anunoby made it a 16-point game, but De'Aaron Fox has it back-to-back three-pointers to make it a 22-point contest, and they will also review this one for a potential hostile act.
1: I have a hard time believing that Jose Alvarado can actually upend Victor Wembanyama, but there is a little bit of a grab here that could be problematic.
2: Alvarado. The play is being reviewed to see if it meets the criteria for a flagrant foul.
0: Well, these have not gone the Knicks' way so far. Unfortunately, the storyline, you're not saying it's slanted one way or the other, but the officiating continues to be part of the narrative. 47-25, Spurs lead the Knicks by 22, 10:45 remaining in this second quarter. And even though it's early, this is a moment where things feel like they're teetering away from the Knicks, trying to become the first home team to win a game in the NBA Finals this year. 47-25 Spurs. 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Jalen Brunson held to just 4 points, all at the free throw line. He's 0-for-3 from the field. The Knicks fans have been waiting for that big Brunson eruption. It hasn't quite happened yet in the NBA Finals, aside from some great fourth quarters. Helped to win each of those first two games with the game-winning points in the final 2 minutes, which is an NBA record, but his 12 points in the fourth quarter on Monday were too little too late. And again, you hope it's not too late right now with the way the Spurs are shooting. They're 8 of 12 from 3, and the way the Knicks can't quite seem to get it together on either end.
1: Yeah, I want to go back to this review temporarily, or momentarily rather. There was so much discussion between the two games about sending a message, retaliation, all that stuff. And there is a mindset that if you're going to foul him, go ahead and foul him hard, referring to Victor Wembanyama. I get that. But at this point, when you're already down, it seems like it's become a bit of a distraction for the Knicks, and it's not a positive. So, okay, that's out of the way. They've got to get back to playing basketball and doing their best to close this deficit. It's challenging enough without the extra.
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2: 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Common foul stands after review.
0: 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There's only one way to change up the vibes in the building.
1: There we go.
0: It's to bring in a guest analyst for the second quarter, as is tradition. Clyde Frazier for games 1 and 2. Wally Szczerbiak for game 3. And now we will bring in Alan Hahn of ESPN New York, MSG Networks, Get Up on ESPN, and many other things, as Wembanyama will take one free throw. Alan Hahn, we will give you the stage. Not an easy stage. What have you seen so far? What needs to change?
7: Well, aside from the officiating has everybody frustrated, the Knicks need to make shots. And they need to be better defensively.
1: It's pretty simple.
7: It's just two obvious things going on here. The officiating and what's going on here, this amidst calls, and I understand that part. But the Knicks getting off to a bad start once again, just not making makeable shots, and they don't look like a poised team once again, and the young Spurs on the road do.
0: And a foul on Harper as Brunson got across midcourt. Not sure we got you that full promo with the Zach Zarba announcement. 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Brunson, McBride, Shea.

0: But Ananobi and Towns on the floor. Spurs by 23. Brunson far side, baseline, mid-range jumper won't go. Rebound Towns. Putback is good and a foul. Carter Bryant was all over his back. And a chance to make it a 20-point game with a free throw line for Towns.
1: Well, Carter Bryant has a history of being foul prone. And so in many ways, just like you talk about

0: taking ridiculous shots all series long. And I'm ready to call him the most underrated player in basketball. Not just because of that, but he's making so many tough shots out here. You hear the Kawhi Leonard comparisons a lot. The big final piece of that is the clutch factor. And we just saw Ananobi make one of the most clutch plays in Knicks history. Game wasn't tied. You had to get that ball through the hoop to avoid going back 2-2 in San Antonio and probably no longer being favored to win the finals. They didn't give him the ball and say make something happen, but he did. And you're going to see a lot of number 8 jerseys in the stands this time next year. That's for sure.
1: And then Jalen Brunson, after game 2, there was a lot of conversation about how Victor Wembanyama had a tough game 2. He responded with a great performance in game 3. Jalen Brunson heard similar critiques about his game, his shooting in this entire series after the Knicks loss in game 3. And it was another slow start for him tonight shooting-wise. But as we know, and as Knicks fans know, if you are in a close game in the fourth quarter, there are very few, if any, players in the NBA whose hands you want the ball in more than the Knicks captain.
0: You never worry about him getting discouraged or losing confidence. You see that sometimes with other great players. Chet Holmgren, Victor Wembanyama's had some disappearing acts late in games. But no matter how the game is going, Jalen Brunson knows that he's going to have the ball, and simply the fact that he draws that attention from defenses, maybe not directly, but if you've got a player that doesn't draw a double team or at least 5 sets of eyes like Jalen Brunson, there's no way Ananobi gets that tip in. So no, he didn't make the shot, but he set the tone and he established what this offense is built around. And man, how about that OG Ananobi contract? How about that overpay you might have heard about? I don't think we'll hear a single peep about that anymore.
1: I could talk about this game all night. I know how these fans behind us feel. I don't want to leave. I don't want to end this conversation either. I'll leave you on this note. In the immediate aftermath of what we all just experienced, and you were right in the middle of calling the action, how are you going to remember this night?
0: Well, Taylor Swift is going to have something to do with it. And I'm going to remember what it felt like down 29 early in the third and thinking, have the Spurs figured it out? Are they just gonna come home, play like they usually do at home, and is that 2-0 lead gonna be just an incredible missed opportunity? And no matter what happens in this series, a win like the win we just saw, I'm not saying no matter what it'll be a successful season, but it's just a team that you couldn't be prouder of. That's all New York fans want. We love basketball here more than any other fan base loves any other sport. Respectfully to, I don't know, Argentinian soccer fans, New York and basketball, it's the biggest love affair in sports. And they've got a team to be proud of that they've waited their entire lives for. And pride, I think, will be my biggest takeaway, no question.
1: Incredible night. Great job by you and Monica. There is one more very important win to get. Knicks fans hope that will come on Saturday night in San Antonio. We know you will be on the call. Enjoy this. Travel safely. We'll talk to you for game 5.
0: You're the best, Pat. One more hill to climb, baby.
1: Tyler Murray, Monica McNutt on the call tonight for us at Madison Square Garden as the Knicks come up with the largest comeback victory in the history of the NBA Finals to stun the Spurs 107-106 to move within one victory of winning their first championship in 53 years. 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ESPN New York on YouTube. And this is the Knicks postgame show brought to you by Sun Cruiser. Sun Cruiser, vodka iced tea, proud partner of the New York Knicks. As you would imagine, on a night like tonight, we have plenty coming up. We'll hear from Knicks head coach Mike Brown. We'll get to your highlights. More reaction from the victorious New York Knickerbockers as they win game 5 in an all-time classic. Game 4, excuse me, in an all-time classic. 107-106, the final score at Madison Square Garden. I'm Pat O'Keefe, and New York Knicks basketball on ESPN New York and the MSG Radio Network continues after

0: this time out.
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0: Garden yet to empty out a good 20 minutes after this game ended. Game 4 of the NBA Finals goes to the Knicks, 107-106 over the San Antonio Spurs. Pat O'Keefe back with you on the Knicks postgame show, brought to you by Sun Cruiser. Sun Cruiser Vodka Iced Tea, proud partner of the New York Knicks. Let's get to the highlights of this all-time classic as both teams went with the same starting five. The Knicks, Brunson, Bridges, Hart, Ananobi, and Towns. And for the Spurs, for Game 4, De'Aaron Fox, Stephon Castle, Devin Vassell, Julian Champagne, and Victor Wembanyama. Game couldn't have started much worse for the Knicks. 18 seconds into the game, Towns fouled De'Aaron Fox. A minute into the game, Towns drove to the basket, attempted a dunk over Wembanyama, and was fouled by Wemby. But the Spurs called timeout to challenge, and it was overturned. It was ruled that Cat hooked Wembanyama for his second foul. So 62 seconds into the game, two fouls for Towns, the fastest player to pick up two fouls at the start of a finals game in the play-by-play era, which started in 1997. So with Towns on the bench, the Knicks appeared shaken early on, and the Spurs jumped out to a big lead.
1: Well, Josh Hart passes it right to Julian Champagne. He'll go down the lane for a right-hand slam, and Mike Brown has to take timeout. Nothing new between the Knicks and the Spurs. A slow start for New York. They're being outscored by 9 points on average in the first quarters of these games, and no exception tonight in Game 4. San Antonio 12, New York 2.
0: All four games in these finals, the Knicks have trailed by double digits in the first quarter. The lead quickly grew to 13, but the Knicks tried to stay close.
1: Knicks ball down 13. Brunson to the dotted line. Gets it to Bridges. Near corner three. It's good. Mikal Bridges back where he belongs on the scoreboard. Five straight points at a 10-point game.
0: But the Spurs were on fire from the very beginning of this game.
1: Fans saw a replay. They thought it was off of San Antonio. Instead, it's an inbound to Vassell. It's a right corner mid-range shot. And it is indeed a 21-point lead for the Spurs. They got a 4-point possession after the Robinson flagrant.
0: They shot 65% in the first quarter, made 6 out of 10 from downtown, and led 41-22 after one, the largest first quarter lead for a road team in NBA Finals history. Second quarter, Knicks trying to get anything going to combat the Spurs' hot shooting.
1: Top of the key, Alvarado sends it left for Shamet. Now Ananobi left corner. He's open for three, and he drills it. His three-point shot's been dialed in this series, and just like that, it is back to a 16-point game.
0: Dialed into the tune of 7 for 9 from downtown in this game for OG Ananobi as he would score.

0: had been a 29-point Spurs lead.
1: Hart, top of the key, buries a three off the inbound. They left Josh Hart alone. He made him pay. And the Knicks are back within 16 on a 13-0 run.
0: A 16-5 run for the Knicks to begin the second half. And as you heard, signs of life from the Madison Square Garden crowd as the Knicks in that third quarter were able to stay within striking distance.
1: Alley-oop to Robinson from Jalen Brunson. He throws it down. It's a 15-point game.
0: Huge third quarter for the Knicks as they ended up trimming 12 points from the Spurs' lead in the third alone.
1: Ananobi near corner. Pump fake on Castle, now gets it to Robinson at the right elbow, hands back to Ananobi, sets a screen, Ananobi step back, right wing three, front rim, backboard and in, soft touch for OG Ananobi, hits his fifth three-pointer, and is back to 15.
0: And the Knicks outscored the Spurs 26-14 in the third quarter, and they were indeed within striking distance, only down by 15, 90-75, entering the fourth. Now the lead would be pushed back up to 20 with 4 minutes to go in the game, as a Dylan Harper free throw made it 85-65 Spurs, but the Knicks never won to say die, never one to give up all season long, continued to chip away.
1: Ananobi left wing, steps back, Towns far corner, pump fake and a baseline drive on Wembanyama, underneath righty floater is good, it's a 9-point game, they've taken 20 points off the deficit, and they got an eternity left to finish the comeback, 6.5 to go.
0: 97-88, so the Knicks, at that point, a 9-point deficit, the closest they had been in the entire second half. Now the Garden crowd fully invested. Shades of game one of the Eastern Conference Finals against the Cleveland Cavaliers when the Knicks erased a 22-point deficit with 7.5 minutes to play in the fourth quarter as the comeback for the Knicks would continue.
1: Brunson left wing, defended by Wembanyama. Now Castle comes to double-team Towns up top. Alvarado right wing, kicks it far corner. Ananobi, wide open three. Got it! Timeout San Antonio! From 29 points down, the Knicks have made this a 4-point game with a 20-9 advantage in the fourth quarter.
0: And still plenty of time on the clock, 4:34 to play when San Antonio called that timeout. They were able to stabilize things a little bit and get a couple of buckets out of the timeout, but the Knicks' offense at that point had awakened.
1: Right corner, Alvarado bounces it right back to Brunson. To the near sideline, Brunson steps into a three and connects. Jalen Brunson makes it a 1-point game with 2:17 to go.
0: That was back-to-back three-pointers. Alvarado had previously hit one to make it 104-100, and then Brunson nailing that three to make it 104-103 with 2:20 left after the Knicks had trailed 104-97 with 3:31 to play in the fourth quarter. Still, the Knicks and Brunson kept on coming.
1: Towns hands back to Brunson, center court logo, right wing, matched up with Castle, three to shoot, Brunson to the foul line, pulls up for a floater, front rim it in, and the Knicks have their first lead with 1:22 to go in the fourth quarter.
0: First lead of the game for the Knicks, 105-104, 1:22 to go. Comeback not yet complete. The Knicks did get a stop on the other end, but with a chance to increase the lead, the Knicks turned the ball over, called for a 24-second violation. So on the other end, Stephon Castle crashing the boards after the Knicks had forced a missed shot, got the offensive rebound, drew the foul, hit both free throws to make it 106-105 with 30 seconds to go in the fourth quarter. Knicks trailing once again. On the other end, Brunson missed a bucket, and the ball was kicked into the backcourt where OG Ananobi hustled back. De'Aaron Fox could have pulled the ball out after he picked up the loose ball and run some time off the clock. He went for the layup. Ananobi did not give up on the play, and he came up with a blocked shot of De'Aaron Fox. The Knicks got possession back. Alvarado got the ball at midcourt and was fouled as the Spurs had a foul to give. Alvarado fouled with 5.7 seconds to go. So the Knicks using their final timeout there, down by one, and a chance to draw up a potential go-ahead shot.
1: Towns, the seven-footer, defending the inbound.
2: This is partly home court advantage, as those fans have the right to stand and be as engaged as they'd like on that baseline.
1: Bridges on

0: Zell hard on Castle. Robinson on Wembanyama. Pass toward the middle. Caught by Castle. Dropped by Castle. His shot is blocked by Hart. And the New York Knicks just pulled off the biggest comeback win in NBA Finals history. From down 29, they take a 3-1 series lead, stunning the Spurs 107-106.
1: Just an incredible final defensive stand for the Knicks. Now, how did they get there? That was the timeless moment of the game brought to you by London Jewelers, as the Knicks were able to take a one-point lead on the previous possession.
0: Brunson at midcourt. Launches a straight on three. Missed it short. Tipped by Anunoby. He put it in. Anunoby put it in. The Knicks take the lead with 1.2 to go.
2: Anunoby
0: out of nowhere.
2: Wow.
0: Timeout San Antonio.
1: And that was the timeless moment of the game brought to you by London Jewelers. Every unforgettable moment deserves to shine. London Jewelers proudly celebrating 100 years of excellence and timeless craftsmanship. As you heard Monica say in the call, it was not over. OG Anunoby's tip incoming with 1.2 seconds to go. Let's hear again the final defensive stand.
0: Towns, the seven-footer, defending the inbound.
3: This is partly home court advantage, as those fans have the right to stand and be as engaged as they'd like on that baseline.
0: Bridges on Vassell, Hart on Castle, Robinson on Wembanyama, pass toward the middle, caught by Castle, dropped by Castle, his shot is blocked by Hart, and the New York Knicks just pulled off the biggest comeback win in NBA Finals history. From down 29, they take a 3-1 series lead, stunning the Spurs 107-106.
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1: Pat O'Keefe with you at Madison Square Garden after the Knicks stunned the Spurs in game two, 107, in game four, 107-106 to take a 3-1 lead in this best of seven series. And it's time now for your thriving player, brought to you by Thrivewell Infusion. OG Anunoby, 33 points, 7-for-9 from downtown, and the game winning tip in off a Jalen Brunson miss with 1.2 seconds to go. Here's OG with ESPN's Lisa Salters.
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1: OG Anunoby talking about those best fans in the world. You could hear them in the background of that interview with chants of OG, OG, OG, who is your thriving player, brought to you by Thrivewell Infusion, New York's premier infusion and injection center, saving lives drip by drip. Down 27 at the half, the Knicks outscore the Spurs 58-30 in the second half to win game four and move within one victory of the NBA championship. Still to come on the New York Knicks postgame show, we have plenty more. We'll hear from Mike Brown on the Knicks postgame show, brought to you by Sun Cruiser, Sun Cruiser Vodka Iced Tea, proud partner of the New York Knicks. Knicks are one win away after a 107-106 victory over the Spurs here tonight at Madison Square Garden. 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
0: Right side, Brunson slips to the paint. Right hand bank shot is good. He had three Spurs around him but scored anyway. 7-point game, 5:16 to go.
1: Part of the Knicks' monster comeback from 29 points down early in the third quarter. Knicks outscored the Spurs 26-14 in the third, 32-16 in the fourth to close out an improbable 107-106 victory in game four of the NBA Finals. Pat O'Keefe back with you at Madison Square Garden, which the court's still pretty packed. Not a lot of people have left. There's a lot of TV productions going on right now. There's also a very celebratory vibe and atmosphere inside the building. The Knicks postgame show brought to you by Sun Cruiser. Sun Cruiser Vodka Iced Tea, proud partner of the New York Knicks. OG Anunoby was our thriving player. We heard from him earlier. Also leading the Knicks comeback, Jalen Brunson, 36 points. He played 44 minutes tonight and was, as usual, fantastic down the stretch. He spoke with ESPN Radio's George Sedano.
8: Jalen, one question, one word. How?
9: Believe. One word.
8: Take me through that last play. Your shot goes up and your vantage point of OG's tipping.
9: Yeah, I caught the ball, saw him back it up. So I let it fly, and then OG being OG, just being relentless to find a way to get the ball and tip it in.
8: You guys were down as much as 29, Jalen. What was said in the locker room at halftime?
9: Keep tipping away. Keep firing away. Keep tipping away. Don't get it back in one possession. Just keep fighting.
8: The lineup with you and Alvarado seemed to change everything. What can you say about that lineup?
9: He came in, did his job, did what he was supposed to do, and just changed the game. 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
8: Lastly, one more win to a championship. What do the next several days look like?
9: 0-0.
8: Jalen, congratulations. Thank you.
9: Thank you.
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0: 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At the head of it, Knicks head coach Mike Brown.
1: It was a good win by our guys, obviously. You know, I applaud all of them because we had different guys step up at different times. You know, you take a guy like Jeremy Sochan, we threw him in the game and he gave us 4 to 5 great minutes. I don't even know when the last time Jeremy really even played longer than 30 seconds. It was just a heck of a job keeping himself ready. Ariel Hart-Porty, you know, Cat picks up fouls, Mitch is gassed, we throw Ariel out there. Ariel's minutes were unbelievable. I challenged a lot of our guys today, you know, and OG was one of the guys that I challenged. I told OG, as big, as strong, as athletic as he is, he's got to be a monster on the offensive glass tonight. I don't know if there was a play bigger than any other play in the history of Knicks basketball. That was a huge offensive rebound. He took on the challenge, and he went and won the game for us, doing exactly what I called him out for during shoot around today. Cat, he picked up those early fouls, was on the bench most of the half, and he had a whale of a second half for us. He was unbelievable. Jalen, he's the MVP candidate. I say the same thing about Jalen every game. He does what an MVP is supposed to do, and he did it again tonight. The last person I'm going to talk about, it's Jose Alvarado. We clap for Jose. I know a lot of you guys can't because you're in the media and you got to be neutral, but I'm gonna clap for Jose. Sorry, Mom. Jose was unbelievable tonight. He changed the game. His speed, his ability to touch the paint, you know, again, you give San Antonio a lot of credit. They're trying to throw a lot of different things at us defensively, kind of a matchup man slash zone. And if you don't close out to Jose as hard as he works on his shot, he's going to make you pay. If you close out to him, he's quick enough to go by you. And he made some great basketball plays offensively tonight. And then he was great defensively. But you talk about a total team effort when we hit adversity. And that's all we've talked about all year. Hitting adversity. I embrace it through the year. We have to hit it. Because we have to see if we're connected enough for moments like this. And our guys showed their resiliency and showed they're connected enough to handle a moment like that. The series isn't over. It's going to be tough down in San Antonio. But I applaud all my guys and all my coaches for trying to find a way and finding a way to get in a win tonight.
0: This is a Knicks team that during this entire era of basketball with Jalen Brunson as its star player has been known for its toughness, has been known for its resiliency, and no game has or will epitomize that more than this game tonight. From 29 points down in the third quarter, seemingly dead in the water, the Garden crowd frustrated and out of it, and little by little, the Knicks gave them hope and got to within 15 at the beginning of the fourth quarter and continued to fight and continued to come back, ultimately finishing the comeback on OG Anunoby's tip-in off a missed three-point shot with 1.2 seconds left. If the Knicks are able to get one more win in this series and capture the franchise's first NBA championship since 1973, this game could go down as the greatest game in Knicks franchise history, and that shot could go down as one of the greatest shots in Knicks franchise history. And you can stream Knicks pre- and post-game coverage during the playoffs, plus hours of on-demand content anywhere you go. 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So one more win for the Knicks, and they hope it comes on Saturday night as they head back out on the road to San Antonio. This has been the Knicks postgame show brought to you by Sun Cruiser. Sun Cruiser Vodka Iced Tea, proud partner of the New York Knicks. And that'll do it for tonight. Once again, the final score from Madison Square Garden, the Knicks 107 and the Spurs 106. Tonight's game was a production of the MSG Radio Network. The coordinating producer is Ray Santiago. Our engineer is Gary Jeffries, and studio operations by Harvey Cruz and Joe Leo. Tonight's statistician is Tyler Freed. 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
7: Overdrive from the biggest comeback in NBA Finals history. A 29-point lead for the Spurs in the second half turns on Victor Wembanyama's flagrant. The Knicks win it 107-106. Heroes everywhere. OG Anunoby at the top of that list for the Knicks. And joining us now on the hotline to break it all down is a guy who potentially foreshadowed this for the better part of the last week. Fox Sports 1 NBA insider extraordinaire Rick Bucher. When we broke down the first couple of games of the series, Rick said one thing. The Spurs play too fast. I'm standing up. I'm screaming at my television. Slow down. You're playing too fast. And we talked about a few minutes ago, what was the biggest play of the game? De'Aaron Fox chasing down that loose ball. Instead of dribbling it back out, tries to go in for a fast layup. He gets it blocked. Knicks get possession. Anunoby's heroics. The Knicks are up 3-1. Rick, anything else you want to let us know about the rest of the series? Because just let me know right now ahead of time. Take some of the tenseness out of it for me.
8: Yeah. No, I think we pretty much covered it. Never a doubt. Yeah. No, I'm glad you brought up that. That was the first thing that I thought was, De'Aaron, what are you doing? Like, you don't have to score there. You need to run the clock out. You ran down the ball. You had the opportunity. You guys, I mean, I actually, starting in the third quarter, I did not like the way the San Antonio Spurs were playing. They obviously were shooting lights out, particularly from three at the beginning of the game. My first thought was, you're not going to continue to shoot 75% from three. That just does not happen. That's going to balance out. And so if you think that, and clearly they evidently did, in spite of it starting to balance out, they were 3-for-17 in the second half from long range. They never adjusted. When the game got to 15, going into the fourth quarter, I said, this is a game. This is a game. And the Knicks simply walked them down. And then we saw once again, De'Aaron Fox, putting the ball in De'Aaron Fox's hands as many times as they did. I know Dylan Harper is a rookie. I would not have continued to put the ball in De'Aaron's hands. And simply, he might be the veteran guard among what they have, but the reality is he's only been to the playoffs once before. Asking him to close out a game in the playoffs is more than I would do at this stage, especially if he's still hampered by the ankle. So a lot of credit to go around for, I mean, I, honestly, watching the first half, I was like, man, San Antonio has identified the offensive weak points for the New York Knicks, and they're exploiting that, and that may change this series. And then we got to the second half, and the youth of the San Antonio Spurs showed up again, and it was like, oh, this is why they were down 2-1 in the series to begin with.
9: Well, let's go to the brilliance. OG Anunoby flying in. Don't they teach you in basic grade school basketball, hey, keep an eye on the inbounder?
8: Yeah, well, usually it's for a shot. But, De'Aaron Fox was it was his play. He came over from guarding the inbound, and I really didn't understand why you're going to try to double team Jalen Brunson at, 27, 28 right. feet? You're not – he had too far to come. I don't know if that was – I'd find it hard to believe that Mitch Johnson said, we're going to double team Jalen that far away from the basket. But it was De'Aaron coming over that gave Jalen a free run, and then Dylan Harper wasn't boxing anybody out. Mm-hmm. And that's what created the opportunity. But I just lack of execution, lack of understanding exactly what you have to do in those situations. The San Antonio Spurs lack of experience in how to close out playoff games reared its ugly head once again.
9: Is OG Anunoby now the greatest Knick of all time?
8: He is tonight
9: with
8: boy.
9: That second half shooting plus those two plays at the end of the game, Rick. I mean, that's the stuff statues are built on.
8: It's really interesting because we've talked a little bit about this. Can you win a championship with Jalen Brunson as your best player? And you could look at this series and say, no, you can't. But that doesn't mean that the Knicks can't win, because OG Anunoby is performing like that best player. Or you get sort of like the Warriors when they had Steph. It's like you get multiple contributions from guys that that lessen the responsibility of the six foot guy who's your go-to closer.
10: Well, let's be fair here. You know, I told you, look, Jalen Brunson was terrible the first three games of this series. He was fantastic tonight. He missed that shot at the end, but Anunoby with a tip in. But outside of that, he shot well. He didn't turn the ball over. This was his best game. And you know, 29-point comebacks don't come unless your best player is starting to hit shots like he did in the second
8: 100%,
10: half.
8: 100%. No, he had a very good game. I still don't know if I would say that he, like, you know, and this gets into sort of the definition of when we say that this guy was the best player and won the series. Like, he did his part without question. But the contribution of Anunoby and what they're getting from other places, it's not as dominant. I would say this. It was a really good performance. I don't know that Jalen Brunson, even tonight, well, this being his best performance, dominated the game. He did what he had to do to help the Knicks win it. Can we leave it at that?
9: Sure. 10 of 15, second half for Brunson. Let's just go to the structure that is Madison Square Garden. What was wrong with the shooting angles and vision on that end of the court? Because both teams were terrible.
8: Yeah. I don't know. I'd have to look at the seating chart and see exactly which Hollywood stars were down there that were potentially distracting the players. I don't know. I don't have any. Not being in the building, I got nothing for you.
9: what gremlins were on that end? No.
8: Yeah. No.
10: Let's go back to another moment, Rick. You know, we talked about the De'Aaron Fox play. No matter what, no matter how bad things were going for the Spurs offensively in the third quarter, it's a 29-point lead, and Wemby gets called for the flagrant foul. And if you want to look for an inflection point, the Knicks outscored the Spurs from that point on 55-25. Now, I don't know if it was where it pissed the Knicks off. I don't know if this was where they sensed a little bit, or they sensed a little bit of, screw it, we finally got this call on Wemby, the Garden comes alive, but it was just different from that moment on, and it shouldn't have been. Okay, yeah, Wemby gets a flagrant. That's great. It's a 29-point deficit. But things were different from that point on.
8: Yeah, you know what? What I felt early on was that they were looking to the refs to make a call. They got too wound up either begging for calls or looking at the refs. I just thought that they were distracted, looking for calls rather than just playing the game. And to your point, I don't know whether that changed their mindset or their temperament, or is like, okay, we got one. You know what? Let's just play now. It's interesting, and it's especially interesting because of all the kind of the back and forth and some of the stuff that Wemby has done, and he's one more flagrant foul away from missing a game, if I'm not mistaken.
10: Mm-hmm. Yeah.
8: I thought that was interesting. Getting that even prior to the Knicks winning this game, I was thinking even at 2-2, if Wemby's on the verge of missing a game, that could ultimately swing the series. And then it wasn't necessary to think about that anymore because the Knicks did it themselves.
9: 29-point deficit. Knicks storm back. I had the video component of Jason Smith losing his mind. And I really thought. But here's how the world changes, Rick. We started tonight, as we came on air, things were just absolutely horrid. You saw the floating dumpster fire, and the Knicks are dead in the water. And people are texting me and tweeting at me going, make sure you check in on your guy. How's Jason going to be? 2 hours later, I'm getting those texts. How are you going to get through the next 2 hours with him bouncing off walls?
8: Yeah.
9: I mean, down 3-1, has hope been extinguished now? We've watched the Spurs, all three losses, you could say, were winnable games, and that youth inexperience showing its head. Is this it? Is it a wrap on Saturday?
8: I would fully expect that San Antonio can get another win. I would then fully expect that the Knicks, I think this leaves a mark. I think this, anytime, and we've seen it multiple times, a team gives up a lead of this size, now you feel like no lead is ever safe. And so you can get it to 18, 20, 22, and as soon as the other team scores a couple buckets in a row, the nerves kick in and that momentum builds quickly. I don't see a way in which San Antonio has the ability to win three games in a row. So I don't know that it's necessarily closed in five. I certainly do not believe that the San Antonio Spurs are going to roll over. They already demonstrated that coming in with winning game three. So I'm not expecting that, but I also don't believe that the Spurs have the requisite ability, whatever you want to point to, have the requisite ability to win three in a row to salvage this series. So yes, it's a matter of when, not if, for the New York Knicks.
10: Whoa. Words Rick Bucher never thought he'd say for 500, please, no. Alex. Now,
8: you know what? That is correct. For this year, that is correct.
10: Now, I want to take you all the way back to 8 months ago, and by that I mean the first 2 minutes of the game tonight. Let's go all the way back. Cat gets called for that first foul against De'Aaron Fox, which didn't look like any contact. And then the play that flipped the entire game, Cat goes in and Wemby commits a foul. They go and look. Not only do they overturn it, they give Cat the second foul. He's got to be on the bench. The Spurs go out to a big roll. The Knicks wanted somebody to save them. What did you make of those two calls officiating-wise in the first couple minutes of the game when we thought the game was going to go one way?
8: I honestly didn't have a problem with them. You could argue that, I mean, there's always the first couple of calls are to establish how the game's going to be called. And the fact is that Carl was late getting over and has, one of the things that has plagued him that has not plagued him for the most part in these playoffs is he picks up a lot of dumb fouls. And there's times where you're beat, you're not going to get back. You got to give that up. And I thought it was legit. I mean, I thought that overturning the call, with Wemby was the right call. The questionable one was there enough contact on that first play? But if he gets one foul early, okay, that's bad. But he's then got to realize I have one foul in the first minute of the game. I can't get a second one. And that's where Carl has often got himself into trouble. So I'm not pointing to that and thinking that was not the reason that the Spurs got off to the start that they did. They had a lot else going on. They were shooting it well. The Knicks once again looked frazzled in terms of their execution. It just compounded things, that Carl was not on the floor. Cause clearly what they wanted to do, game plan wise, was establish him early, because they hadn't been able to do that in game three, and he can be a difference maker. But as far as those two calls, I don't have an issue with it. I would say this game was officiated better than game three was, and part of the challenge for these referees was the way that game three was called, because now it was. You know, guys are trying everything to see exactly where the line is, and it made a real challenge for Zach Zarba and his crew to establish that line. But I thought they were like they no bones about it. We don't care that these calls may be favoring the visitors or any of that. We're gonna call it as we see it. We're gonna try to keep control of this game from getting out of hand. And let's face it, the Knicks were ticked off at Wemby. They were trying all kinds of things that were technically fouls. The one on Jose Alvarado, like he fouled him five, six times before they finally blew the whistle. So I think they were just trying to not let the Knicks bully their way to a win. And the Knicks didn't need it ultimately.
10: He's on Twitter at Rick Bucher. That is at Rick Bucher, the On the Ball podcast. And of all the years on the show, the phrase, it's just a matter of when, not if, for the Knicks. The most unbelievable things that he has ever said, probably in his basketball life. Rick, thanks so much as always, buddy. We'll talk to you next week.
8: Chalamet, yo.
9: See you, Rick.
10: Yeah, trying to get
9: those words out, Jason. I mean, yeah. you could tell Rick, he really thought about it and walked around a bit before he came on.
10: Let's find out what's trending right now in the wide world of sports from Monsi Bolaños, who has all the other pesky sports and the Knicks win over the Spurs.
11: That's right. I don't even know what else to mention because this Knicks comeback, which you guys just dissected, was incredible to watch from beginning to end. It was like a tale of two different halves because in the first half, I just my feed on X, Twitter, were so many Knicks fans just so upset with what they were seeing that they wanted to not watch anymore and just waiting for the next game. And the New York Knicks, why are we surprised? Come on. In a group text message, somebody said, like, what's the biggest deficit where you completely just don't think the Knicks could come back? And I was like, 50? Maybe? But, like, at this point, the Knicks can come back from anything. With 1.2 seconds left, they took the lead on an OG Anunoby tip-in after a Jalen Brunson missed. New York now leads the series 3-1. They head back to San Antonio for Game 5 on Saturday. Anunoby did end with 33 points, and Jalen Brunson was the leading scorer of the game. He ended with 36. Victor Wembanyama, 24 points and 14 rebounds in the loss. What a game. No Stanley Cup final tonight, but tomorrow, Thursday, Game 5 between the Hurricanes and the Golden Knights. The puck drops at 8 Eastern, where the series is tied at 2 apiece. Also, what else starts tomorrow? The FIFA World Cup. Yeah, it's Group A with 2 matches tomorrow. Mexico and South Africa will kick everything off at 3 p.m. Eastern time. USA has their match on Friday against Paraguay, and that is at 9 p.m. Eastern time. All of baseball has wrapped up. The Angels were the final team to win tonight. They actually walked it off on a Jose Siri RBI single. They beat the Astros 3-2 in 10 innings. The A's held on 4-3 against the Brewers. Rockies also walked it off to beat the Cubs at home 3-2. Rangers took down the Royals 6-4 in 10 innings. White Sox held on 2-1 against the Braves. Chicago is now in first place in the AL Central. The Cardinals outscored the Mets 9-2. Phillies beat the Blue Jays 7-4. Kyle Schwarber with another home run in the win. Twins defeated the Tigers in Detroit 6-4. The Dodgers were up for most of the game, but the Pirates came all the way back. In fact, Tyler Callahan had a 3-run home run in the 8th inning that gave the Pirates the lead, and they held on to win it 9-8. Orioles beat the Mariners 7-2. Jackson Holliday with a grand slam. Bryce Eldridge had a grand slam for the Giants. They beat the Nationals 11-10 on a walk-off. Yankees beat the Guardians earlier today 8-4, and the Rays had a 7-5 win over the Red Sox. In NFL news, Colts wide receiver Alec Pierce could miss parts of training camp and maybe more as he continues to rehab from offseason ankle surgery in March. Miami Dolphins center Aaron Brewer has signed a 3-year extension worth $52.5 million. Speaking of extensions, Patrick Mahomes and the Chiefs extended his contract by 2 years. His deal is now worth $504.75 million and goes through 2033. Starting in 2027, his average annual salary of $64 million will be the highest for any player in NFL history. Maybe, because 2027 is, you know, next year. You never know, guys. Somebody can top that. Back to you.
10: Thanks a bunch, Monty.
11: Jess.
10: Jason Smith, Mike Harmon, live from the Fox Sports Radio Studios. Coming up next, you want to talk about how fate can be cruel and fate can be kind to players in the same game. One guy who absolutely escaped a horrible sports fate in tonight's game with the outcome of the Knicks win over the Spurs. Who is it? We'll tell you next. 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
27: Well-dressed hobo.
10: I just woke up. So many stories, right? 8 million stories in the Naked City. It felt like there were 8 million stories off tonight's Knicks win over the Spurs. The 29-point comeback. We talked about De'Aaron Fox. Thanks to Rick Bucher for stopping by. Like, that ridiculous decision at the end. No, you got to dribble the ball back out. You can't go in for the layup. Fate is both kind and brutal in the same game to a lot of people in sports.
9: Mm-hmm.
10: And fate clearly isn't going to be kind to De'Aaron Fox.
9: No.
10: This play at the end, Wemby missing the two free throws. But there's always a yin and yang for stuff like this, right? And I started thinking about this, you know, after it happened, is that you want to go back to when the Knicks had come back and they had made it a one-point game with about a minute and a half left to go. And Josh Hart gets the breakaway layup. Turnover, he's going in, the entire Garden anticipating it's going to explode because the Knicks are going to lead for the first time all night. And he's got nobody in front of him. Steph Castle is the closest player to him, but he's like 3 feet behind him. I don't know if maybe he thought Steph Castle was going to go up and he made a bad decision. All he could have gone up and dunked it. He's up above the rim and he just lets the ball go.
9: Mm-hmm.
10: And it bounces off the rim and bounces out. Chance for them to take the lead. That doesn't go. Then in the ensuing possession, he's the one that fouls Wemby, and Wemby goes to the free throw line. Wemby misses both. Okay. Then when it comes down, it's still a one-point lead for the Knicks. And after a De'Aaron Fox miss, Steph Castle comes in past who? Josh Hart to grab the rebound. He gets fouled, goes to the free throw line, and makes them both. Right? So now you've had three plays by Josh Hart. And the play that Knicks fans, we would look at forever and go, that's the play that blew it. That blew it in the finals for us. If we made that, we would have won. It would have been, the Knicks would have been up three. They would have won the series. But Hart missing that layup, and then the added of the next two plays, he commits the foul on Wemby, and he gets beaten to the basketball by Steph Castle. He would have been the biggest goat. And I don't know how you continue as a Knick with that. That would have been so hard, the trajectory of his career, because of that one instance, right? The one mm-hmm. play, but really those three things back to back to back. And with the Knicks pulling things out and Anunoby becoming the hero, Josh Hart, that gets forgotten, and he's now just recalibrating for game five, right? That's like, yeah, mm-hmm. I blew it. I don't know. It's a funny thing, but I can laugh about it because we won the game. And when in the end, like, these are plays that define people's careers. Like, you talk about Josh Hart, who's been one of the best glue players in the NBA for the better part of the last 5 years. And huge reason why the Knicks are where they are. The guy does everything. What's the one play you would remember? Him missing the breakaway at the end of game four, where the Knicks were about to erase a 29-point deficit and they went on to lose the game because that play might have changed things. He would have been the GOAT of the bad way, you know, not the GOAT greatest of all time. He'd have been the GOAT, like the guy that we would look at and said, man, how does he miss that? What did I say to you on the air right after that play happened? How does he miss that layup? How does he miss it? And he gets saved, and now fate is kinder to him, and it's not to other guys because of the way this goes.
9: Well, I think of the bookend as well. Play we've chronicled a lot over the course of the night, right? Karl Anthony Towns, that reversal off the challenge, picks up his second foul. Who's the guy that tips the inbound? Because go back and watch the inbound on that final play for the Spurs. That's a beautifully constructed play that might be a lob to the rim for an easy layup. Instead, Cat gets a finger on it, and then we get the little fumbled play that ultimately ends with the clock is expiring and the Knicks holding on to a one-point win. But, yeah, for Josh Hart, the good, the bad, right? Because he shot terribly to start the series. You're like, this is never going to keep happening. It's not going to keep happening. And then he was on fire and had his moments. But in this game, yeah, you have the super cut of really, really bad things that were going on for him. The extra moments, right? Jalen Brunson missing that shot, which he'd hit over Wembanyama several times earlier in the game, was on fire in the second half. Josh Hart, 6 points, 8 boards, 6 assists. And that putback that had reminders of me way back in the day. I could bring a Northwestern basketball story to bear here against Brian Grant and Xavier, where we had a 7-footer who did one of those in a waning moment that cost us a game. Josh Hart, almost all these years later, almost had that and would have had the Knicks fans apoplectic if it had gone south. Are you kidding me?
10: I mean, that you think about, there's ways to lose and there's ways to lose that would have just been gut punching. And it would have been gut punching for the Knicks to lose this game too. Hey, we come all the way back, even if you just lose.
9: Sure.
10: You come all the way back, make it a 1-point game, but the Spurs hit free throws at the end, or, you know, Brunson misses a three, whatever, normal ways you lose a game. But to lose a game like this, it's like you're getting gut punched and then you're getting a knee to the jaw. Like that, because that's how bad this would have been, because it's the one play you think back to and go, like, do you, like I say, you know, I tell you how Seahawks fans wake up every day and they go, how do we not give the ball to Marshawn?
9: Sure.
10: How do we not do that, right? Like, Knicks fans will go, how does Josh Hart miss that layup?
9: But we're hitting three after three. Yeah, battling back, and then the easiest, most uncontested play. Unbelievable.
10: The Knicks win one of the most thrilling NBA Finals games in history. We break down the heroic play and the hero himself. Coming up next right here, you'll hear from Mike Brown, Alvarado, Cat, everybody on OG Anunoby. Jason and Mike, Fox.
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0: U.S. strikes. Here's NBC's Richard Engel.
1: This all began after an American Army Apache helicopter was downed near the Strait of Hormuz, but the two crew members on board survived. They were recovered successfully by a sea drone.
0: Trump said today's attacks have included 49 Tomahawk missiles that have struck targets as close as 40 miles from Tehran. He went on to say the attacks will resume Thursday if Iran does not make a peace deal with the U.S. Meanwhile, Iran's military says the Strait of Hormuz is closed to all traffic after the U.S. launched this latest attack. Los Angeles Mayor Karen Bass's brother is suing the city. Daniel Martindale has the story.
2: Kenneth Bass and his wife filed the lawsuit last month after losing their Malibu home in the Palisades fire. They claim they were injured from smoke inhalation and suffered severe emotional distress, annoyance, and mental anguish. It's one of thousands of lawsuits and legal complaints filed by property owners after the deadly fire in January of 2025. Kenneth Bass joined 15 other families from Malibu, Topanga, and Pacific Palisades who are collectively seeking damages for property loss and injury. They are demanding a trial by jury.
0: Police in Toledo, Ohio are naming a suspect in last weekend's mass shooting. It happened during the Old West End Festival when two people reportedly opened fire into the crowd, injuring 12 people between the ages of 14 and 61. Authorities took to social media to say they have issued warrants for the arrest of 20-year-old Kanai Taylor. He's wanted on 11 counts of felonious assault, and anyone with information as to his whereabouts is asked to call the Toledo Police Department. Hundreds of thousands are without power in the Midwest and Great Lakes as storms slam the region. 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

0: what you need to know.
1: The New York Knicks are one win away from an NBA Finals championship. They just completed the greatest comeback in NBA Finals history as they were down 29 and came all the way back to defeat the Spurs 107-106. OG Anunoby had the tip in after a Jalen Brunson miss that gave New York the lead with 1.2 seconds left. Here is Knicks head coach Mike Brown on that shot.
2: Unbelievable. You know, tip, how he had to control it and tip it in from. And then, like I said, you know, that has to be the most iconic shot in the history of New York basketball. I mean, I'm not you guys know better than me, but it was just unbelievable.
1: Game 5 will be back in San Antonio on Saturday. In baseball, the A's defeated the Brewers 4-3. Angels over the Astros 3-2. Rockies walked it off against the Cubs 3-2. I'm Ansi Bolaños.
0: This is the
3: Go New York, go New York, go.
0: Will you let me finish, please?
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0: You know what? 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Take it away, Jason.
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9: You okay, buddy?
7: I am still shaking. It's been an hour and a half, and I'm still shaking.
9: I think Larry David and Jerry Seinfeld are still on the side of the court looking around wondering what the hell's going on.
7: You know, that play, I said it at the time, you know, prisoner of the moment after the play. I said, that's the biggest play in Knicks history. That's the biggest play that could, like, I don't go all the way back to 69 and 73, sure. You know, Willis Reed coming out of the tunnel. But that's the biggest play in Knicks history. And seeing that and this is a great job by ESPN because they go right from, you know, timeout on the floor, right? Here's Anunoby hugging Karl Anthony Towns. And they go right to all the stars, right? They go right to all of them. And Jerry Seinfeld's reaction, I'm never going to forget it. He's just standing there. I don't believe, he's all of us at that point going, mm-hmm. I don't believe what I saw, right? Other guys are going nuts and clapping and Spike and everything else, but man, you go to Calipari's like, what the hell? Sandler is clapping and he's yelling. Jerry Seinfeld, oh my God, like looking up, like, mm-hmm. Is that real? I can't, Mariska

0: Targetay's hugging Taylor Swift, but
1: that's the image that is indelibly etched in your brain.
0: Man.
1: Yeah, there's Seinfeld, but there's Mariska.
0: And
1: Taylor
0: Hargitay,
1: Swift.
0: Right?
1: I mean, come on.
0: Mariska Hargitay's going to take off her Brunson jersey, put on an OG jersey. Now it's OG.
1: She was wearing a Stevie Nicks t-shirt.
0: Ah, very nice.
1: There you go.
0: Wait a minute, baby.
1: Now, you were saying you were going to have some bourbon earlier.
0: Oh, yeah,
1: the
0: yeah,
1: coffee
0: yeah.
1: that we are drinking tonight
0: ah.
1: is actually called an Injerto Bourbon, which is milk chocolate, orange, and caramel. It's a prized heirloom coffee, but the fact that it had bourbon in the title, I felt compelled to tell you that I'm drinking bourbon.
0: Oh, man. I mean, you must be need bourbon after doing the show with me for the last couple hours after this.
1: This has been fantastic. Are you kidding me? I tell people the time, there's nothing better than the riding the lightning, because when you're low, you're critical. You get sad, but you're still hopeful that something's going to happen. And while, yes, it's intensity and you're bouncing all over and talking to Brandon about trying to put the video together as you're in your home studio, losing your mind like you're riding a roller coaster, for folks, I try to explain it all the time. I wish I can bottle that. Like, I was trying to explain it, Arnie, in for you last night, right? The fandom is still there. And we ride the lightning. With me, I do the flash 30 seconds, 60 seconds. All right, let's analyze it or whatever. But I am jealous of that kid fan that's still in you. And for folks that don't work on it, right, they wonder, like, it's Knicks, Jets talk, whatever. It's like everybody else, that means you're listening to us a lot, so thank you.
0: Mm. I mean, in my life, this is a top five all-time sporting moment for me. In my life with all my teams, right? The 86 Mets, Game 6 of 86, right? Talking about moments in games. Game 6 of 86, the Jets beating the Patriots in the playoffs, 28-21, beating Brady 15 years ago.
1: Sure.
0: It's a long time ago now.
1: Well, yeah.
0: Alonso's home run against the Brewers 2 years ago in the playoffs. The Monday Night Miracle. The Jets beating the Dolphins after being down, 29-7 going to the fourth quarter. And this game tonight. Like, this is a top five all-time sports moment for me.
1: Syracuse doesn't bump any of those?
0: I still can't. Oh, yeah, Hakeem Warrick's block. Yeah, okay, I forgot about Hakeem Warrick's block.
1: I got to make sure.
0: The block in the championship game. Yeah. No, you're right. That's up there. That's up there. That could probably replace the Jets Patriots, because that was more of just the game they won rather than a moment.
1: Yeah.
0: Like, Warrick's block of Michael Lee's three, that moment for me was incredible.
1: But since, yeah. I mean, okay. We're talking New York sports, and I mean, Spider-Man's from New York. I mean, he's got the Sinister Six.
0: Spider-Man.
1: You can have six moments. You get an extra.
0: Spider-Man. This was, without a doubt, again, the greatest moment and greatest basket in Knicks history, the follow by OG Anunoby, who becomes the hero for the Knicks, turning a 106-105 deficit into a 107-106 victory. Here's how it sounded, and then wait till you hear what some of his teammates had to say about him, because one teammate, it may not go the way you think it's going to go, but here's the play.
2: 5.7 left. No timeouts remaining. Anunoby is handed the ball. Finds Brunson at midcourt. Launches a straight on three. Missed it short. Tip by Anunoby. He put it in. Anunoby put it in. The Knicks take the lead with 1.2 to go. Anunoby
3: out
2: of nowhere.
0: Knicks radio on the call. Yeah, it's not over. Okay, that's great. Let's enjoy the moment for a second, right? It's not over. Let's enjoy the moment for a second. It's okay.
1: Hey,
0: it's okay. It's
1: Jason,
0: okay.
1: Though, she also wanted Taylor Swift evacuated
0: that is
1: from the
0: true.
1: Building
0: yeah.
1: before the thing got started. So,
0: yeah,
1: I mean,
0: when they didn't
1: that.
0: Know their mics were on. Yeah.
1: They didn't know who she was.
0: Yeah.
1: And she wanted her ejected. She's not a Knicks fan. Get her out of here.
0: And I like the fact that the Knicks radio play-by-play, how high up are they? Like, you see the video. There's video out there of them not knowing when their mics are on, and they're both talking about seeing Taylor Swift at the game, right? It's Knicks radio play-by-play crew, and they don't know the mics are still on, and they're talking about Taylor Swift and where she is, and you see that they're trying to just stare all the way down to the court, and I'm going, this is Knicks radio. Where the hell are they sitting? Why they're not courtside? The Knicks. Where the hell are they? How are they? Are they in like the final row in Madison Square Garden? Like, how are they that high up calling the action?
1: Right next to those people that paid $3,000 to get in about a half hour before the game.
0: I'll tell you, the Anunoby Duncan looking, you know, we talked about this with Rick Bucher, and the great way to break this down is we talked about it right after it happened. Anunoby gets a free run at the hoop because the Spurs decide to double Jalen Brunson 27 feet from the hoop. Now, I get in theory you're not going to double Jalen Brunson that far away. You know, he's 30 feet away, but you know where the shot is going. Right? I mean, you know he's going to take the shot. So I completely get the Spurs. Hey, we don't want Brunson to get to a spot where he's comfortable, where he gets Wemby in the air and draws a foul and gets to the free throw line for three shots. So I understand that. I understand actually getting there for Brunson. And this is just a play where Anunoby is allowed to make that run because he's uncovered. Mm-hmm. And in the beginning, Anunoby is saying, give me the ball, right? Like, this is the kind of series that Anunoby is having for the Knicks. He comes out after the inbound to Brunson, and he's got his arms up like, hey, give me the ball, like he's Jordan at the end of the national title game. Yeah, give me the ball. I want the ball. Like, he comes in with his hands up because he's been hot, right? He just hit a bunch of threes. He's a guy saying, give me the ball. I am good taking this last shot. But Brunson goes up, and right away, Anunoby, being the player he is, goes right in and just knifes all the way through and is able to go up for the tip-in. And I don't even know that he gets the tip-in. He gets his hand on the ball exactly how he wanted to, because it looks like it's a little bit to the side and it turns a little bit in his hand, but he still goes up and enough to get the ball and tip it in. When I first saw it, my head was going. I said, did he just dunk that? He's coming in. Oh, my God, I think he dunked it. But you see the replay and the tip in, and it's an incredibly difficult play to make. And it's not just Anunoby made this play, but you think about those couple of things where he wanted the ball outside the arc, and then to get in and execute that play at that point in time, like, again, there's not been a better or bigger shot in Knicks history than what Anunoby did.
1: Well, and you have Wembanyama out on Brunson as if it was the inbound play instead of a guy with the ball looking for a shot, right? So he's not able to get back and create any kind of chaos, because if he's under the basket, that's an easy tap out back to midcourt and the clock runs out, right? Instead, you got Anunoby on a free ramp with nobody on him to be able to get on that runway, and everybody's backs turned, and he's able to come in and get the tap just, what, a quarter of an inch of the tip of his finger, just that much higher, able to get the ball and push it back to the net, and you just have the explosion. I was about 3 seconds ahead of you in terms of the lag on your connection as that goes down. Like, yep, 3, 2, and then you lose your absolute mind. The garden erupts, and there's just this moment on the court where you just see everything just slow down, right? Spurs have realized that they've allowed this moment and allowed Anunoby to come in and take that moment, right? As you said, he was flashing, thinking, well, nobody's paying attention to me. If Brunson gets me the ball, I've got an easy path in for a layup. Now, he had to work a little harder for it off the tip, but you had the opportunity for what becomes the defining moment of New York sports in this century.
0: Now, here's what some of the Knicks had to say. I'm saving the best one for last.
1: Okay.
0: First, here's Knicks head coach Mike Brown talking about Anunoby's shot and what was going through his mind when he saw it. So here's Mike Brown.
3: Unbelievable. You know, tip, how he had to control it and tip it in from. I mean, like I said, you know, that has to be the most iconic shot in the history of New York basketball. I mean, I'm not you guys. You guys know better than me. But it was just unbelievable.
0: All right, so that's what you expect Mike Brown to say, right? Great, great, great. Okay. Here are Jose Alvarado and Karl-Anthony Towns at the podium talking about OG Anunoby and that final play for him. Here are these two.
4: Right hand from God.
5: Yeah.
4: Right hand to God. I mean, that's OG, though.
5: Yeah, he's been doing this whole playoff run. You know, shout out to him for being crashing the board and doing something special, you know?
4: Man, that's what every time we in the game with OG, third quarter, second quarter, whatever, he may not be feeling like he's playing his best. Every time I talk to him, I say, you know, I already know what OG Anunoby's going to do in the fourth quarter. He did exactly what I thought he would do. It gave us a chance to win, and that's all you could ask for from the best two-way player in the NBA.
0: There you go. Right hand of God. The right hand of God right there. That put it on a T-shirt, Mike Harmon.
1: Well, so, I mean, okay. Calls him the best walk-off sentences, best two-way player in the NBA, too.
0: I mean, I don't know if he's the best, but, boy, he's up there, man. I mean, he's been terrific.
1: Mm-hmm.
0: All right, so there's what you expected to hear about OG Anunoby. Now, here's Mitchell Robinson in the locker room following the game. This from SNY. Asked about Anunoby's final shot, and here's what Mitch Robinson had to say.
6: Can you just describe what you saw from OG on that last play? Is that one of the biggest plays that you've ever seen?
7: Yeah, from OG, he crashed, you know. Usually, you know, he kind of takes some days off, but he did that, and, hey, it went in.
0: he kind of takes some days off, but, hey, that was great. He did that, and it went in. He takes some days off. Yeah.
1: But, hey, cool. He did that, and it went in. I mean, that's just this side of Mr. Excitement over OG himself when he was at the podium.
0: Mm.
1: He was asked, well, look, he goes, well, it feels good. It feels cool.
0: Well, look, here's the thing, right? For Mitchell Robinson first, I get it because, you know, that's OG Anunoby. There are times where he does take wide swaths of time off, right? Mm-hmm. Like, I go, boy, you don't even notice he's in the game. That's what's happening to Mikal Bridges right now. You don't even notice he's in the game for the Knicks. But, sorry, I just sideswiped him right there. But that's been a thing with Anunoby.
1: Leading you to the promised land, now you're cutting him at the quick, man.
0: No, that's a legitimate thing, right? It's a legitimate thing to say. Now, he'd be a great sports talk radio host because, wow, do you really say that about the guy after he just made the biggest shot in franchise history and still find a way to kind of sideswipe comment him? Like, Mitchell Robinson, sports talk radio, man. He's gonna be on WFAN in New York forever after. Oh yeah, we gotta hire him. He'll say crazy stuff like that after Anunoby makes the biggest shot in the franchise's history going back 70, 80 years. Oh, let's hire that guy. He's great.
1: Unbelievable. Just the level of emotion, and then the teammates either gas you up or cut you down to size. I love it.
0: You know, and you mentioned Anunoby and how he was at the podium where, you know, he's very soft-spoken and just, but you can even see it after his play, right? After his play, after he makes the tip in, you get Bridges is trying to pick him up and he wants to pick him up and hug him. And OG Anunoby just starts trotting off the court. Karl Anthony Towns hugs him and he's yelling at him and he's saying, what a great play. And Anunoby's like, Yeah, it's great. Okay, I'll hug you. Yes, okay, we got to go back. There's 1.2 seconds left. We got to, you know, mm-hmm. whatever, everything is fine. Like, I don't know how you're not insane after that, but that's kind of Anunoby, right? Like, he was very reluctantly, all right, I'm not going to embarrass Kat by not hugging him here because he's hugging me. It was a big shot, but he's like, okay, let's go. You can see him like the, okay, all right, I'll hug you a little bit, but now we got to go back to the huddle because we still have the rest of the game to go here. Okay, so let's go do that right now, and then we'll worry about celebrating later.
1: But just real quick, I mean, that's the thing, and you and I watching this team as we've done hundreds, thousands of times at this point together on the radio, is this particular Knicks squad, I've loved that mentality that they've shown throughout the playoffs. It's kind of like the end of a successful business meeting. Here's a handshake. Let's go to the, we're not done with this, right? That's been the talking point and the mantra from Brunson and Kat and OG all the way through. It's like, yeah, that's great. It's a great moment, but we're not done. Same thing here. The game wasn't done as much as you got that from the Knicks broadcast center, although from where they were, clearly we don't even know if they knew that that was true. They're just kind of putting it out in the ether. But for Anunoby, I mean, Knicks legend stuff and just kind of like, yeah, okay, cool. Let's go. I love that.
0: Exit, how about a Fresca exit? Swollen Dome, the Jason Smith Show with my best friend, Mike Harmon. We have more on this audio. Trust me, you're going to want to hear it coming up next. There's different ways when you can hear the play-by-play of big plays like OG Anunoby or the end of the game. But something very, very special, how the end of the game happened, coming up next right here. Jason and Mike, Fox Sports Radio. 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
0: Fox Sports Radio, the Jason Smith Show with my best friend, Mike Harmon. The Knicks are on the brink of the NBA championship after their comeback against the Spurs. 107-106, biggest comeback in NBA Finals history. Got a special guest stopping by who was in the building coming up in a minute. But first, just to give you a perspective of what the end of the game sounded like here on Fox Sports Radio, the OG Anunoby tip in the final play of the game where the Spurs couldn't get possession of the ball, the Knicks win. 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
25: Oh, my goodness! OG Anunoby, timeout Spurs! Oh my God, what just happened? Jalen Brunson takes a far three. It bounces off the back of the rim, flying in like Jordan in his heyday. Anunoby with the follow jam. Anne Hathaway, I love you. It's a 107-106 lead. 1.2 seconds left to go. Latrell Sprewell can't even believe what happened. Fumble the ball away. Bam. Knicks win. Knicks win. Knicks win. Oh, my God. The Knicks have won. I feel like Bob Uecker. Oh, my God. The Indians win it. The Knicks

0: right to the really hard liquor right now. Stuff I don't even like. Like stuff that I haven't had, like bourbon. I'm gonna go right to that. The last time I had bourbon, I was a freshman. Sorry, senior, not a freshman. That's underage. Senior in college. And I couldn't even go to class for 3 days after having bourbon. I'm gonna have bourbon right now. 107, 106.
1: So that's what it sounded like here on Fox Sports Radio. I think Mike Harmon wanted bourbon right after.
2: Well, again, some bourbon coffee, but yeah, a nice shot of bourbon. Maybe tomorrow night after the show, but as we celebrate my kids' graduation Friday. But in that moment, you were getting teary just listening to your own voice.
1: Oh,
2: which
1: man.
2: Which is kind of just an odd moment.
1: Yeah.
2: That's.
1: I'm reliving the moment. I'm going to relive that moment every day the rest of my life.
2: Yeah, I'm watching you, and you're like heads going in your hands again, and it's like you're just reacting to the sound of your own voice with great admiration, like you didn't know how it was going to end.
1: That's how it sounded here on Fox Sports Radio. How did it sound at Madison Square Garden? Joining us now on the hotline, longtime friend of the show, Knicks insider John Schmeal. So, you saw how excited I was. Schmeal, were you the same way?
3: I think I just stopped smiling until I heard your reaction, and then I just started smiling all over again. I mean, literally, guys, like, it happened. I was there with my brother, who, he's 10 years older than me. I'm 44, and, like, we just sat. We were losing our minds, and then, we just hugged each other. I definitely shed tears, and we literally stood in the bowl for about 25 minutes after that game, just staring, because you were trying to figure out that how that happened, and you just wanted to make sure that it was real, because you sat there at halftime, and you're like, I can't believe I have to sit through, another game like this. And in the back of your mind, me and him sat in those same seats, game one versus Cleveland, when they were down by more points than this team was at the start of the fourth quarter, and they came back and they won. So you knew they had it in them. You remember what they did against the Celtics last year. You knew they had it in them. But I got to give that crowd credit, guys. When that lead got cut to like 18 in the third quarter, 18 points, the crowd was absolutely losing their minds. And they took that team home. Besides that, the Wemby pass off Castle's back, I think you really saw that Spurs team rattled, partly because of what was going on in that building. I've been to a bunch of crazy sporting events, Subway Series, the Who's Your Daddy game, Super Bowl 42, the NFC Championship game in that year, the Super Bowl 46. I have never seen anything quite like that.
2: Smith's still beside himself. John, as you come on in, you mentioned, just the emotion, because the first half, I mean, you wouldn't blame the crowd if they started walking out with what they'd been, the exhibition that went through that first 24 minutes.
3: Yeah, look, you heard like one or two like boos as people kind of walked to the bathroom at halftime. But it was just really quiet and it was depressed. But the minute the team gave them anything to cheer about, the crowd was back in the game. And it was an unbelievable atmosphere. And look, the job's not done. There's one more game to go, and it's going to be a tough game to get. But I don't know how you don't believe that this team is different and they're going to figure out a way to do this.
1: All right, now you talked about the crowd being there, and there were two big moments in this game that we spent a lot of time talking about. And the first one was that it's a 29-point lead, and Wemby gets the flagrant. And if you're looking for an inflection point, like where did things start to turn, a 29-point lead, the Knicks outscore the Spurs 55-25 the rest of the way. Was there a – did you notice anything, whether it was team-wise, Knicks-wise, anything-wise, where – because you go back to that moment, even though Wemby gets the flagrant, it's still a 29-point Spurs lead at that point.
3: Yeah, what's funny, after that flagrant, it was more like additional anger in the crowd because the tech for what he did in game three, he would have been suspended for game five. You know what I mean? So it was just fans getting upset at Adam Silver all over again, to be totally honest with you. People were like, I can't say the word that they were saying in the crowd. It started to turn. they couldn't quite get it past 15, right? They were kind of getting 17, 15. They got to 14. And I think Brunson hit a three to get it down to 11. I think with about 6.5 minutes to go in the fourth quarter. I apologize, guys. I'm usually really good with the analysis with you guys. I think I blacked out four different times at the end of that game.
1: That's okay. So did I.
3: I'm still not exactly sure what happened. But, and that's when people really started to believe. And then the Brunson three to cut it to one. Unbelievable. And I don't know. I don't know if you guys have said this. I don't know if anyone else has said this. I tweeted this earlier. I am so happy that this team did this for Josh Hart. Otherwise, Josh Hart would be the modern-day Charles Smith. And all people would remember Josh Hart for was missing that fast break layup and not boxing out on the Vassell offensive rebound.
1: Yeah, that's all no, we talked about that, yeah.
3: Mm-hmm. And his teammates stepped in for a guy that is really the heart and soul of this team. And he is loved in that locker room. And they erased all of that from history for what could have been the worst moment of Josh Hart's basketball life. No, you know, personal stuff and family stuff aside. That would have been the worst moment of his basketball life. That might have overshadowed everything else he's ever done as a basketball player. And his teammates bailed him out. And I could not be happier for him.
2: John, as we watch the second half unfold, we won't do all the Spurs bashing. We've already got 3 hours of that on tape in terms of decision making and process. But the OG stop on De'Aaron Fox, as you watch that play out, I mean, obviously we're on air and we're breaking it down. It's like, wow, what a block. And you immediately start backing out going, what is he doing?
3: Look, if you have a wide open layup, I'm in favor of taking the layup, right? Because you don't know if you're going to make your two free throws, get the 2 points, and you make it a 3-point game, right? So but the problem is that it was not a wide open layup. You know, Ananobi got back. So at that point, once you see that there's going to be a contest, you have to dribble the ball, waste the clock, and try to get to the free throw line. And look, that's the anatomy of the greatest comeback in NBA Finals history. It's not going to be a one-sided thing. The Knicks could have played almost perfect basketball in the last two quarters. But if the Spurs would have just played all right, the Spurs probably still would have won. But it takes one team to play really well. By the way, the Knicks weren't perfect. They missed some open shots during that stretch. They had some turnovers, the hard miss. They were not perfect in the final two quarters of this game or in the fourth quarter.
1: Mitchell Robinson missed that dunk that could have cut it to 13. You're like, how does he miss that dunk? Oh, yeah, sure.
3: I mean, Brunson got stripped on that one play right on the turnover. So there were a number of plays where you're like, eh, it's too much. And then, you know, they got back and then the Spurs did two consecutive jumpers. I think Vassell hit a three and Fox hit a two at one point to push it back up to like 7 or 8. And you're like, I don't know if they're going to be able to do this. But look, how many points did the Spurs score in the second half of this game? Like 27?
2: 30.
3: Like 27 points? 30. Like that is, look. The first half, say what you want. The Knicks didn't play particularly well. They couldn't hit a thing, and the Spurs were literally hitting everything. So you knew that was going to even out in some way, shape, or form. But the job the Knicks defense did in that second half was unbelievable. But look, whenever it's a 29-point deficit and you come back, it's a combination of you playing well and the team you're playing just falling flat on their faces.
1: All right, so let's go back to something that in ancient history. I know you have to go all the way back here because it's a long time ago. The first 3 minutes of the game, okay? Let's go back to the officiating the first 3 minutes where that flipped the entire half, right? Where Karl-Anthony Towns gets called for the first foul, De'Aaron Fox goes right at him. I'm surprised Mike Brown didn't challenge that because then the next play you saw, Karl-Anthony Towns goes in for the shot, Wemby gets called for the foul, the Spurs challenge it. Not only does it get overturned, but Cat gets his second foul and the Knicks can't even... the Knicks just fall apart from there. And the Spurs, they keep hitting shot after shot. Like, the thing is, John, is I got that. And I was really frustrated with the officiating there. To go back and do that for Wemby. But the second part I came back is that the Knicks can't just give up. And I kind of felt like they gave up for a while. And we just wanted to complain and do a little woe is me. And I'm like, it's still only a 10-point game here. There's 45 minutes left to go. And I feel like the Knicks are their own worst enemy after that happened.
3: Yeah, as bad as the officiating was in games two or three, I did not think it affected the way the Knicks played, right? I didn't think they got out of the game. They let it affect them in terms of complaining to the refs and losing their focus. That happened in this game. Like, they completely lost their composure. Whether it was Mitchell Robinson and the forearm shiver to the face, which, you know, clearly he got bathed into it. Like that didn't send a message. Just dumb play, right? Jose Alvarado picking up Wemby's leg on that box out. Just a, you know, not a smart basketball play. And the Knicks got rattled. And in the first half, they didn't let go of the rope. I thought they were still trying hard. But I think they definitely lost their focus, and they got sucked into the officials thing. I didn't have a problem with the first foul on Cat. I thought it was a foul. That reversal on the drive, to me, was a joke. Did he clamp down on Wemby's arm for about like a second and a half? Maybe. But Wemby's reaching it on the pass, first of all. And then he releases him, and Wemby has a chance to get his arm out, and he leaves it in there. So that to me was an egregious, as one of many egregious calls we've seen in this series in the Spurs' favor against the Knicks. And that changed the whole first half. It was pretty clear from the first couple possessions they were going to run their offense through Cat in this game and try to make him a focal point. And then it changed how they wanted to play. To your guys' point, I think it got in their heads. And, yeah, you know, you think you can come back from a 20-point halftime deficit to 29 points? I mean, I don't think anyone thought they would be able to come back from that. And, yeah, look, the Knicks have... They've had to overcome a lot in the series. I will put it that way. I'm not one to complain about officials. You can't control that, and I hate making that a crutch. But, man, there have been some weird misses on pretty egregious things over the course of this series.
1: He's on Twitter, at Schmielk. That is at Schmielk. Knicks insider John Schmielk. John, as always, buddy. Appreciate it, man. Enjoy the next couple of days. We'll talk to you as the series continues.
3: One more to go, Jason. Job's not done, baby. One more to go. Let's go.
1: Great stuff, John Schmielk. And remember, I said Knicks in five beginning of the series, Mike Harmon. I said Knicks in five.
2: No, you weren't saying that the first hour of the show.
1: No,
2: third or fourth time during these playoff runs of sad Jason, low Jason, and then you get the last laugh at the end.
1: But that's where I go back to in fantasy, where people complain about players not playing. Oh my God, so-and-so is killing me. 1.7 points in the first 2.5 quarters. I can't believe you recommended him. And I said, NFL games are 4 quarters long. And then, you know, a touchdown or a big 50-yard touchdown suddenly. Oh, the 12-3rd. Oh, what a great play. Yeah, because games are 60 minutes long. Games are 48 minutes long. That's not just 30.
2: Your heart can't take this.
1: No, really. It's tough. And I gotta recuperate for the Hurricanes tomorrow night.
2: No, I know.
1: I gotta get back for that one.
2: I mean, look how right you're living right now.
1: I mean, Friday, I need Friday off, man. I need that. I need TGIF. I need Fridays
2: off. Well, I got U.S. Paraguay. Come on, man.
1: I don't even have that now. Oh,
2: you saw,
1: man.
2: They were reacting to the Knicks win, too. So, I mean, celebrations all around.
1: Time now to find out what's trending in the wide world of sports from someone who's been called the Anne Hathaway of Fox Sports Radio.
4: Yeah.
1: She loves talking about OG Anunoby, too.
5: Yeah.
4: I sure do love talking about OG Anunoby. I'm going to have to go get me a shirt. I got a Jalen Brunson shirt. Now I need an Anunoby shirt. Maybe I can get one with him and Anne Hathaway on it. I don't know. He hit 7 threes, ended with 33 points, and that game winner. Knicks 1 win away from Jason crying because they're going to win an NBA Finals. So we're getting closer. I think if you looked up Webster's Dictionary on comeback, what is comeback? Just put the Knicks there. Just put a picture of the Knicks because that's all they need to do. No Stanley Cup final on this Wednesday, but Thursday, as you just mentioned, it's going to be game 5 between the Hurricanes and the Golden Knights. The puck is set to drop at 8 Eastern, where the series is tied at 2 apiece. The World Cup also starts tomorrow, Thursday. It's 2 matches out of Group A to kick things off. Mexico and South Africa at 3 Eastern. Then it's South Korea and Czechia at 10 Eastern. And on Friday, it is USA against Paraguay with the match starting at 9 Eastern on Friday. So that's all starting tomorrow, later today, if you're already on the East Coast. But what happened?
1: Which games did you bet on? I know you bet on a couple of games. Which ones?
4: All the USA games.
1: Okay, very good.
2: Come on,
1: okay.
2: We have 104 options on the menu.
4: All of them. What happened on Wednesday night in Major League Baseball? Well, the White Sox held on 2-1 against the Braves. Chicago is now in first place in the AL Central. Pirates came back to beat the Dodgers 9-8. A's held on 4-3 against the Brewers. The Phillies topped the Blue Jays 7-4, but Toronto pitcher Max Scherzer did reach 3,500 career strikeouts. One of only 11 pitchers in history to do that. The Rockies walked it off against the Cubs 3-2 on a Sterling Thompson RBI single. Fernando Tatis Jr. walked it off for the Padres with a home run, and San Diego beat Cincinnati 5-4. Bryce Eldridge with a grand slam as the Giants walked it off against the Nationals 11-10. Jose Siri with an RBI single, and the Angels walked it off against the Astros 3-2 in 10 innings. Orioles Nationals outscored the Mariners 7-2. Jackson Holliday with a grand slam. Rangers beat the Royals 6-4 in 10 innings. Marlins shut out the Diamondbacks 8-0. And the Cardinals defeated the Mets 9-2. In case you missed it, Patrick Mahomes is going to get a lot of money. He and the Chiefs extended his contract by 2 more years. His deal is now worth $504.75 million. It goes through 2033. And starting in 2027, his average annual salary will be $64 million, the highest for any player in NFL history. Congratulations to your Knicks, Jason. Back to you guys.
1: Thank you, Monsi.
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1: 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Coming up next, we put a big bow on one of the greatest NBA Finals games you'll ever see. We ask and answer all the big questions coming off of Game 4, looking ahead to Game 5. Keep it right here. It's the OG Anunoby Show with my best friend Jalen Brunson, next here on Fox.
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21: What's in the bag? A shark or something?
1: What's in the bag is OG Anunoby's tipping. 29-point deficit. The Knicks win game 4 of the NBA Finals.
22: He put it in! Anunoby put it in!
1: An unbelievable... I don't even care what kind of a insinuation you're making or euphemism there. Right. I don't care, Alex Tyshirt. I don't
23: just
1: care.
23: Just the tip! You put just the tip.
1: You actually did say that to me. Do you want both plays? Or when I said, "Hey, let's have both play-by-plays ready of Anunoby," and you said, "Wait, do you want the final call or just the tip?"
23: Yeah, I did.
1: Did you really say that?
23: I said, "Jason, you want both calls or just the tip?"
1: Did you really say just the tip? It took me out of it for a second. Like, did you really just say that? Did you really say that to me?
2: But that's just it. It's all about the turn of phrases. And,
1: yeah,
2: you know, one of the things as we've gone through, look, with most other games of this ilk, we would have spent a lot more time on the negative. Not that we didn't go after the Spurs. Listen to the whole show. Check out the podcast. Brandon and Alex will have that up in its full. But, I mean, this is your night, man. We've experienced
1: really
2: a lot of losses, you and I, together on air.
1: This was
2: a level of insanity. And I tried to describe that inception moment you were having at the playback of the final seconds. And I don't know that I encapsulated it properly because it was just – odd that you get to hear your own voice and the emotion hits you a second time.
1: Yeah.
2: That's what I've watched with you over the course of this night, and it's a damn cool thing to see.
1: Yeah. You know what? Tyshirt, we got that one more time? We can run that back one more time.
2: Which one?
1: How it sounded here on Fox Sports Radio? How the play-by-play at the end of the game sounded? Or not really play-by-play.
2: No, don't term it that way.
1: Yeah, that's what I'm saying. We can't say that. But how the end of the game sounded on Fox Sports Radio. Do we have that? Fumble the ball away! Bam. Knicks win! Oh, my God, the Knicks have won! I feel like Bob Uecker. Oh, my God, the Indians win it! The Knicks win it 107-106! Play it, Tyshirt!

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Stuff I don't even like. Like stuff that I haven't had, like bourbon. I'm going to go right to that. The last time I had bourbon, I was a freshman. Sorry, senior, not a freshman. That's underage. Senior in college. And I couldn't even go to class for 3 days after having bourbon. I'm going to have bourbon right now. 107-106. The Knicks win it. And they're up 3 games to 1 in the NBA Finals. Oh, my God.

0: I feel about when you get to a certain age, what team gear you're allowed to wear, right? You know, I have a thing like, okay, certain times, like I think when you get to be 50, like we are, mm-hmm. I'm like, you know what? A really cool throwback baseball jersey that buttons all the way up and down. You wear it with a t-shirt under. Like, that's what I can get away with. Like, that's what I like wearing. At NBA, no, dude, once you get to be like 25, can't wear an NBA jersey anymore. You look crazy. It's too long. It's all of this. Like, no. Can't wear an NBA jersey. No, I am so buying the biggest and most expensive OG Anunoby jersey that I could get, and I'm going to wear it every single day. Every day I'll wear that. I'll just get orange t-shirts to wear under it, but I'm going to get the white Anunoby t-shirt with the finals logo on the back. I don't care how much money it is. Yeah. I'm getting it. I'm going to wear it every day.
1: As you should. Own it. Wear it. Print monies for the New York Knicks.
0: Thank you, Danhausen. Yes.
1: Yeah, it remains intact, but just an insane finish. And I had to ask the question immediately, how much gear? And you just went, all the OG I can find.
0: So much Anunoby gear. So much.
1: You want to talk about becoming a legend, man.
0: One other thing to get to. Talk about legend. Like, there was a lot of attention. Boy, Taylor Swift is at this game. Is she really a Knicks? Like, Taylor Swift. But you found all kinds of callbacks to all the different games she has been to throughout her life.
1: Well, there was one that someone put a quick poster together of all of these moments. And you could see the different hairstyles, age, whatever. One of them had the scoreboard over the top of her in a game against the Magic, where you look at the people involved, including Luke Ridnour. This takes us all way back to 2014, okay. 2015, where I found that was the year that the players on the Magic were together. The Knicks were 17-62 that year.
0: Yeah.
1: So she showed up. I mean, might have been promoting something, kind of like the Toy Story movie and whatever else here, but she's been through some rough times with the squad.
0: She has. I mean, look, Chalamet's been here for the good times, yeah. Right? Now she's been there through all of it. And now the Knicks are up 3-1 going to game 5. Remember, I said Knicks in 5,
1: you
0: right?
1: Did.
0: What did I say before the series? I said Knicks in 5.
1: Oh, boy.
0: For Mike, I'm Jason. Coming up next, my buddy Ben Maller. This is Fox.
2: My name is Whitney Allen, and I'm a widow. My husband, Ryan, died. We never thought we'd ever have to use life insurance, but the unexpected happened. 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
8: NBC News Radio, I'm Tammy Trujillo. President Trump says Iran has asked him to stop the latest round of bombings. In an interview with Fox News, Trump said he spoke directly with top Iranian officials tonight following the

Steyer, who came in third place. The billionaire Steyer spent over $200 million of his own money in his run for governor. Steyer spent $300 million of his own money on a failed bid for president in 2020. The Knicks have pulled off the greatest comeback in NBA Finals history. The team erased a 29-point deficit to stun the Spurs 107-106 in Game 4 at Madison Square Garden and go up 3-1. The Spurs will try to stave off elimination in Game 5 when that best-of-seven series shifts back to San Antonio on Saturday. And the Kansas City Chiefs are reworking star quarterback Patrick Mahomes' contract into the first NFL deal valued at more than $500 million. ESPN reports the agreement adds 2 years and keeps Mahomes under contract through 2033 at a value of nearly $505 million. The deal marks the third time in 6 years that Mahomes and the Chiefs have reset the NFL quarterback market. KC remains optimistic Mahomes will be ready to start the season as he recovers from a torn ACL and LCL suffered last December. 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
1: What a comeback for the New York Knicks.
2: 5.7 left. No timeouts remaining. Anunoby is handed the ball. Finds Brunson at midcourt. Launches a straight on three. Missed it short. Tip by Anunoby. He put it in. Anunoby put it in. The Knicks take the lead with 1.2 to go. Anunoby out of nowhere.
1: You heard it on the Knicks radio network. They were down 29 and came back all the way to defeat the Spurs 107 to 106. Anunoby ended with 33 points. Jalen Brunson was the leading scorer with 36 points. New York now leads the series 3-1, and game 5 will be back in San Antonio on Saturday. In Major League Baseball, the A's defeated the Brewers 4-3. White Sox held on against the Braves 2-1. Chicago is now in first place in the AL Central. And the Pirates came all the way back to defeat the Dodgers at home 9-8. I'm Monty Bolaños.
3: Pay attention. 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
0: Big. 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We begin with a public pantsing. 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
7: For many, many years, we have lived by the mantra, a rather simple mantra, that most games are lost, they're not won. If you don't believe me, if you think I'm just some bloviating gas bag late at night, I hope you had a chance to witness the NBA Finals. Holy choke city, Batman. Welcome in the beginning of another, yet another night of the Ben Maller Show. We are in the air everywhere. Homeboys, as we earn our Spurs, unlike San Antonio's basketball team. Oh, man. Coast to coast, border to border, and beyond, on the vast and unrelentingly powerful microphones of FSR emanating live.
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0: 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The crown is yours. All right. I think we're good. Oh, wait, no, I think, is that, wait a minute here.
1: Uno
0: was
1: Mas?
0: That, I think that was Lance, the bus driver of all people. I haven't heard from Lance in months. 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Now we're good. And we'd like to alert all the affiliates down the line. Not only is this a great night to roast like a pig at a luau, a traditional Hawaiian luau, the San Antonio Spurs. What a gag. We'll have fun with that all night. And also, as promised, and was a great idea by the late night drug tester, the World Cup pick'em. Now, the Hopper is not in the studio with me. The Hopper's in the green room right now. That we're going to bring the Hopper out. And we need, if my math is correct, we need to get four rounds in each hour for this to work. There's 48 teams at the start of the World Cup. And a bunch of these teams are not very good, and they suck, and they'll be kicked out and all that. But we'll do all 48. We'll explain more about that coming up in a little bit. Big night. I mean, really just, we're globetrekkers here with the World Cup pick'em. It's just so freaking exciting. We are fired up. However, our lead, so don't bury the lead, my man. Oh, what a night. Now, as we often point out, and I again got an email from a listener in the New York area, New Jersey, who was like, oh man, you must be fired up, Ben, to get in there and talk about the game. And I'm like, and my reaction is always the same to this, because we get paid this. It's like we don't get paid extra if the game's good or if there's something that's like really amazing that happens. We get paid the same where there's no games. We did it during the pandemic. There were no games. We were talking about marble racing, and it was the same thing. But our lead this hour is from New York City, right above Penn Station. That was the Hippodrome for game number four of the NBA. That's right. The NBA Finals. Now, Wemby and San Antonio trying to square the books up against Jalen Brunson and the Knicks. And were you watching? Perhaps not. Maybe you were watching. You turned it off. Well, if you did, bad job by you. The Knickerbockers came back and back and back and all the way back as they had a record-setting night, down 29 points on multiple occasions. And they are now on the brink of a civil unrest in New York when the lunatic Knick fans start celebrating there. But the first championship since 1973 is in the on-deck circle as the Knicks rally back for a 107-106 win in a game that will be remembered for a long time until we all die and then it'll be forgotten. The game was decided by OG Anunoby, who was not blocked out by the San Antonio Spurs, who were caught napping. He ran all the way in, and Tippy McTip, and the miss of Jalen Brunson's three-ball attempt with 1.2 seconds remaining, and that the kill shot as the Knicks get a 3-1 lead now in the NBA Finals. That means they have three chances not to F this up and win the championship. Jalen Brunson helping bring the Knicks back with 36 points, and OG Anunoby had 33. Now, the better story is in the losing locker room. The Spurs, who somehow had a 29-point lead and looked like they'd win by 70. They had a 27-point halftime lead. They went up by 29, a couple points in the third quarter, and it all went away. All went to hell right there. And that is a good jumping-off point. So let us discuss. Now, the question, which is rather obvious, is who gets the blame for Wemby's Spurs on a historic... historical 29-point blown lead in the NBA Finals. Holy crap on a cracker. So my thoughts on this. I've got Speakeasy, Sergeant Pepper, and Leftover Lasagna. And we're going to put all of these things together, and we're going to choke on some Texas toast, which I think is what the Spurs did. So first of all, welcome to CSI MSG. It says CSI MSG. Dr. Maller is in, and we are now performing a forensic pathology report, the autopsy on the corpse of the San Antonio Spurs. The Spurs didn't just blow a 29-point NBA Finals lead. They donated it to charity. It's tax-deductible. Congratulations. Now, they were up 81-52 with 9:40 on the clock above the Mecca in the third quarter. And that is about the point Mitch Johnson, Mitch Johnson became Professor Doom, teaching a disaster class as coach over the final 21-plus minutes. San Antonio fell like they were at the Alamo. That didn't end well. People hear the Alamo. The ending was not good for the people of the Alamo. Outscored 55-25 from the 9:40 mark of the third quarter to the end of the game. And why? Well, they have an addiction problem, addicted to the three ball. Live by the three, die by the three. The Spurs' biblical meltdown, which this was, they messed with the basketball gods with all the money balls. They kept shooting. The basketball gods giveth, and the basketball gods taketh away. The Spurs offending the mojo of basketball. They shot a horrific 2 of 15. And I'm just talking about the stretch where they blew the 29-point lead. So the rest of the game, the numbers were different. But 2 of 15 from up 29 to losing by 1, that's 13.3%, my computer-like brain tells me. And from downtown, and they, from the floor, took 35 shots when they went up by 29. They only made 6 of them, 17.1% on two-pointers. Throw in 8 turnovers and 4 assists, and you have the collapse combo meal that is fully complete and supersized there for San Antonio. And I didn't play in the NBA. I just don't think that's good. Oh, you're mean, Maller. You're mean, Maller. Why would you say that? I mean, what would you think? You think it's easy to shoot? Yeah, 17.1%. They shot 17.1% from the floor, 13.3% from three-point range to close out the game, up 29 to lose. Now, Mitch Johnson, who should be fired at this point, I'd fire him right now. I'd fire him in the middle of the series. What are you doing? What are you doing? Anyway, here's Mitch Johnson, plausibly for now the coach of the Spurs, trying to explain how he just was on the sidelines for the single greatest suck in the history of basketball. Take a listen.
1: Yeah, I mean, at the top of the list, just in terms of obviously the circumstances and the stakes of what we're playing for, and to put as much good work into that first half as we did and get the lead that we had and not finish the job is disappointing, to say the least.
0: Yeah. He also said that they needed tough-minded plays. He said they needed some tough-minded plays. Now, that part of it is coach speak for my guys turned into jet puff marshmallows. In fact, just to prove I'm not making that up, here is the coach here, Mitch Johnson, talking about tough-minded plays. Listen.
1: I mean, honestly, it's tough. We felt the momentum too much to overcome. I didn't feel that until the clock hit zeros. I mean, there was times where, again, I felt part of that third quarter and then some part probably early mid in the fourth quarter again where we got away from playing the brand of basketball, got us the lead, and then you saw the, at times, aggressiveness and the just conviction that we played with early on dissipate a little bit, and they made some shots, and that's where you felt the momentum a little bit. We just needed a few more tough-minded plays to finish the job.
0: Yeah, again, that's him calling his team soft. That's the coach calling his players soft, and he's not wrong. That was marshmallow soft. We talked about the fluffer nutter this week. That's a fluffer nutter for San Antonio. Now, Victor Wembanyama, this is on his resume. Wemby officially earned his pilot's license. Congratulations, Wemby. You are now qualified to fly. The Vomit Comet choking away the game. Now, mentioned all these numbers are when the Spurs went up by 29. To me, that's obviously the turning point. From that point on, Spurs up 29 to the end of the game. Wemby took 12 shots. He made 2 of them. 2 of 12 in the final 21 minutes plus. And he went 0 of 2 from, missed a couple of big shots from the charity stripe. And then you've got the Fox. Oh, man, making our radio network look bad. De'Aaron Fox, once a Sacramento King, always a Sacramento King. Foxy went 1 of 7 from the floor with 4 turnovers in that fateful stretch from 9:40 to go in the third quarter to the end of the game, including the boneheaded play of the day. That's right, the boneheaded play of the day, which will be discussed and analyzed and all that. Up 1, Spurs up 1, 13 seconds left. And this is one of those you make the call moments, okay? So you're De'Aaron Fox. You have options. You could dribble it out, force the Knicks to foul you, play the foul game, and they got to foul you because the time's going to run out. Or you could call a timeout and reset and run a play that way. Well, De'Aaron Fox decided, I don't want to dribble out and get fouled, and I want to call a timeout. Instead, I'm going to choose option C. I'm going to force a layup attempt against a shadow defender, OG Anunoby, who is draped all over me. And what does Anunoby do? He goes Mutombo, as we used to say back in the day, and swats it away. And that set up New York for what turned out to be the game-winning possession. And again, the basketball gods giveth, the basketball gods taketh away. And now that said, it's not all bad news for Wemby, Foxy, and Mitch. Because these boys have earned the secret password to the speakeasy at the Sports Suck Bar. And they can now have cocktails with other choke artists. For example, the Dirty Birds. I see Matt Ryan over there. Julio Jones. Coach Dan Quinn at the speakeasy of Sports Suck. They're all in there. Members of that Yankee team that blew it against the Red Sox in the American League Championship Series. Those guys are in there as well. Having a grand old time. Now, secondly, on the New York side of things here, the question, how much credit do Jalen Brunson's Knicks get for the comeback? So on the Maller big board, not a list, Terry and England, on the big board, I'm giving them 5%. They didn't come back. I'm not going to call this a comeback. They just waited for the Spurs to choke on their own puke, and that's exactly what the Spurs did. And yet the Knicks are getting, I've seen some of the coverage, they're getting a media tongue bath. This tongue bath is so deep, I think we need to call in a lifeguard for safety reasons. Now, listen, Brunson and OG Anunoby, they played well, obviously, down the stretch. And they combined to score 33 of the 55 points in the 29-point comeback from that point. And they shot 12 of 18, and that was obviously great. In fact, it's 66.6%, which is a sign of the devil, which is who the Spurs are hanging out with after that performance. Brunson and OG look like the adults in the room, and the Spurs look like the kids in the back of the room that eat glue. That's what they look like. And so you give the Knicks a little bit of credit for not throwing in the sponge, and so they kept scratching and clawing. I believe that's worth 5%. However, the garage band started here, and it was Sgt. Pepper's Lonely Hearts Club Band. It is mathematically impossible to rally back from 29 points down against a smart basketball team, against a team that just plays fundamental basketball. The way that you are able to come back from 29 down, you can't do it without a little help from my friends, or in this case, the Spurs acting like the Beatles. They were accomplices. Most games are lost, they're not won. This is a textbook example. As we said, that's a disaster class, absolute disaster class by the Knickerbockers. Now, the final thought here, big picture, the Spurs are facing elimination. Things are not going well. Here's Victor Wembanyama on the state of the Spurs.
2: What's going through my mind right now, I think it's going to go one of two ways, and a bad one and a good one. And I know the bad one would be giving up. The good one would be getting stronger through this, getting more together. And I know this is what we're going to do.
0: Want to bet on that? Question, is this NBA Finals in the fridge for Jalen Brunson and the Knicks up 3-1? So I'm nodding my head yes. This is shock and awe. There is no such thing as momentum. So it's not like the Knicks are just going to have all the momentum going into the next game. I saw a sign that I'll get to in a second. But as Chicky Baby, this old, you don't even know this guy. Before you were alive, there was this guy named Chick Hearn who broadcast the Laker games. I actually liked him. I was around him a little bit back in the day when I was a young lad. And he would say, This series is in the refrigerator. The door's closed. The lights are out. The eggs are cooling. The butter's getting hard and the Jell-O's jiggling. This thing appears to be vacuum sealed, time stamped, and shoved behind the leftover lasagna that you had back in April. The body language, that's to me the tell for the Spurs. Big body language guy, Benny Body Language. I saw the surrender cobra. I saw the surrender cobra. That is a universal sign. Universal. Hands atop the head pose. All right, hands atop the head as you realize defeat is inevitable. And you put your hands above your head like that. The math ain't math in here. The only path for San Antonio back involves twisted ankles, divine intervention, and some kind of clerical error. And forget just the nuns that they have in San Antonio. If the Spurs want to flip this, they need more than just holy water. I'm talking about they should bring in a rabbi, a priest, a shaman, voodoo dolls, bags of garlic bulbs, the whole thing. San Antonio needs a total spiritual reboot to ward off the bad juju. They should call it Ghostbusters. Who are you going to call? Call the Ghostbusters. All right, it is the Ben Maller Show as we are just beginning here. What I need, and this is going to be a little different, we'll take obviously calls. We'll try to work some calls in. We have a lot of things planned as it is the World Cup pick'em. The Hopper's in the green room. I will bring in the Hopper to the main studio here, and we'll spin the Hopper. Every team, we'll go over the rules. Every team has a number in the World Cup. So we need the callers to be represented here. So we need a caller to represent the people. So there'll be four teams. Myself, Ben, hi. Lorena will have a team. Coop will have a team. And then the people. And you'll represent the people. And we want to have somebody new each hour.
3: I'm so excited.
0: It's very exciting. We're worldly people here. We're not just evil Americans that just worry about America. We're worried about the world, our brothers and sisters all over the world. So we'll have the World Cup pick'em. We'll begin that, and we need a caller for that. And also, you want to react, obviously, this is the greatest choke job in NBA history. Not the greatest comeback, the greatest choke job by the San Antonio Spurs. Wake up the echoes. 877-99 on Fox, on X, at Ben Maller. That's at Ben Maller, the World Cup pick'em. In its entirety, it begins. We'll get to that. We will do it next. However, it is the A block. What hour is it? Let's see here.
4: Number one.
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1: Well, the Spurs definitely need some help. Bring in the Ghostbusters. Bring in something. Wow. Wow. Wowzers. It is the Ben Maller Show. If you'd like to be part, you can join us right now at 877-99-ON-FOX. That's 877-996-6369. As we saw, the greatest choke job in the history of pro basketball. Congratulations to the San Antonio Spurs. You are the laughingstock of the NBA. Everyone is pointing their fingers and going, ha, ha, wow. 29-point lead. You gagged it away. What an embarrassment. Absolute embarrassment. If you'd like to hit us up on X, at Ben Maller. That's at Ben Maller. You can be part of the program. Also, on X, Lorena, FSR Tech Queen.
2: Hi, Bill.
1: Don't talk to me. And Koopaloop, a Bronco fan. That's a Bronco fan. Your comments can and will be used against you in the court of sports radio. So please, please act accordingly. Yes? All right. We are pressing on. Yes, we are pressing on and on and on and on and on as talking some basketball. Got the World Cup pick'em, which is coming up. And so we need to have an on-air meeting about the World Cup pick'em. So I think we'll probably do that right now. So we have to figure out the point system for the World Cup pick'em. A lot of these teams that we're going to be drafting are terrible. They're absolutely horrible teams. Just complete, no chance to win the World Cup. From what I've read, I've been reading up on the World Cup because, you know, I've got to study for this. Although there's really nothing to study for. We have the Hopper. The Hopper has arrived. You hear that?
2: The mighty, all-knowing Hopper.
1: Yeah, the Hopper is here. It was in the green room. It was having a cocktail. It is possibly inebriated. So who knows what that means for the Hopper. It seems to be somewhat inebriated. So I will send I have alphabetically organized there's a number next to each team name, starting with, and it's alphabetical, so Argentina will be first, ball number one, and Uzbekistan is, I guess there's 49 teams apparently. I thought there was 48. Huh.
2: What?
1: Actually, no, it says 49. I think my math might be off here. Is Uruguay in there? Let's see here. Is Turkey. Well, we've our first mistake. We have our first mistake on the World Cup thing here. All right. Well, it's 40. Some say 48. So I guess I have 49 on my, my big board. How are there 49? These be 48.
3: Yeah, 48. That's what I'm reading.
1: All right. Let me send you the 40. See, I have the 48 I have. And then for some reason it listed
2: 49. Well, I'm
1: 49.
2: Sure when we hit one of them twice, we'll know, right?
1: Well, some countries, I guess, go by two different names. Is that what we're supposed to? Is that, you
2: know,
1: thing? They're weird. Like, what are you eating, by the way? This is a time of work.
2: I needed a dib. On? I needed some dibs. Okay.
1: Okay.
2: You know those little ice cream things that you put in your mouth? They're like little bite-sized ice creams.
1: Yeah.
2: They slowly start to melt as you eat them, which makes them so much better.
1: Yeah, that's the thing. All right. So I've sent you see which team doesn't belong, Coop, and we'll just take that team out, and then we can edit that. We'll trim that down as we work our way through here. And the reaction of the people, I do need somebody. Do we have somebody to represent the people here? Yeah.
3: None of these people on hold called specifically for that, but I'm sure that, except line four there. That's exactly.
1: Line four. Yeah. I don't know. Let me see line four here. What do we got? Oh, I have to click my board here. Line four. See one, two. Oh boy, really? Are you sure about that?
3: that's really that's the only person that called specifically for that.
1: Line four wanted. Jeez, I don't know that we want line four. All right. Well, we got to figure out which team doesn't belong because I have 48 balls in the hopper. I don't have 49, so we got to throw a team out. How about that? We can throw a team out. Who do we want to throw out? Tunisia? Do we want to throw them out? Senegal?
2: Are you sure that's not Tunisia?
1: What else? What else we got? We've got Morocco. They're not going to win anything, right? Morocco, they got no chance.
3: Well, first of all,
1: yes.
3: This is not in alphabetical order. I mean, I'm already seeing the Algeria and Argentina should be swapped.
1: Okay. Well, that's the order. Okay. That's the freaking order we're doing here. Okay. Everything's number. You want to go through and number everything? You want to do that? Go ahead. You got plenty of time? Because we got to do this like right now. We have no time. This is, oh my God. You know what? Let me get some reaction.
2: Who made this list?
3: Oh, I was trying to find the extra country, and then it confused me.
1: Well, it says, the thing I got it from, it says, the tournament field is 48 teams. Some published listed, okay, here we go. So Cabo Verde and Cape Verde, and Ivory Coast and something else interchangeably. So we'll see.
2: So we'll get rid of Cabo Verde. There.
1: Well, what about Ivory Coast and something else? Is Cabo Verde on there?
0: Yeah.
1: Oh, man. This is a lot harder than I thought. 48 teams.
2: Ivory Coast is on there, too. Yeah, uh-huh.
1: I see Ivory Coast, but is... okay, all right, we'll figure it out. We'll just start. We'll just go through it. And then at the end, if we have an extra team... There's no way we'll have an extra team. It's like 48 balls in the hopper, and that's how it's going to go. Let's see the reaction of the game. Let's see here. Page down. As Bagel Boy says, as Chuck said... The dumbest players ever. Sean in the Valley of the Sun says, 26 years listening to you this month. Let's do another 26. Your Dodgers are unstoppable. They lost to the Pirates. But thank you, Sean. And I remember Sean because when I was working on the weekends when I started here, and I was doing a show with Jason Smith. We did a show together on weekends in the early days of Fox Sports Radio. It's like 2000, whatever. And Sean had the birth of his son in like 2001, I think it was. And now his kid's like, oh, you know, in his mid-20s or whatever. Jerry writes in, he says, the NBA is rigged, blatant as the L.A. mayor race, he says. Mark, the full name guy, is up all night, and he's harassing me. He's one of these annoying Knick fans that's just completely out there. What else do we have? King Roy says, I have some terrible news. The world-famous Culver's Barn in Beaver Dam, Wisconsin, was blown down due to severe storms that rolled through. Oh, no. They got to rebuild the Culver's Barn in Beaver Dam. That must be fixed. Spend tax dollars. Get that fixed. Absolutely. Listener Ben writes in, says, Spurs Nation will riot with Mitch Johnson coaching his coaching choke job, handing New York the victory. Late Night Drug Tester says, hopefully the hopper was being watched by a certified accounting firm. So he says. Terry in England says, a list in hour 1A, A block, absolute high honor for your efforts, he says. All right. I don't know what you're talking about. And Jill has literally fainted. She's the Knick fan in Minnesota, and she is passed out now at this point. Okay, let's get to the big event. Boy, this is so exciting. And by the way, my name is Ben Mallory. Yeah, and you know that? Yeah. And we need to talk. 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The World Cup beginning here shortly, and Hollering James is going to represent the people. This is very exciting. We got to do at least
4: spicy.
1: Let's go try to do two rounds at least to get them in quick. We'll see if we have time for a third or a fourth round. I think we might run out of time. Are you there? Hollering James. Are you there, James?
5: Hollering James is on the air. Yes, he's here.
1: All right. This is the World Cup pick'em. There are four teams, and the order will go the same as the NFL book'em. I will go first. Hi, I'm Ben. Then Coop, and then Lorena, and then Hollering James representing the people this hour. And if you like this, next hour, somebody else will get to represent the people. Okay? Everyone good? All right. Here we go. The hopper. I am spinning the hopper. Here we go. Spin. Big money, big money, big money. And so the hopper's still going around here. Hold on a sec.
3: I found the mistake.
1: Okay. What is it?
3: I don't think Poland is supposed to be in there.
1: Okay. Take them out then. Fine. All right, here we go. Coop, my first team is number 17. Number 17. What is that, Coop?
3: All right, you have that? England.
1: Is that good?
3: I think so.
1: That's for Terry in England, baby. What the hell? I don't know any of these teams. All right, who's next? Coop, you're up.
3: It's a country I've heard of.
1: I've heard of him, yes. All right, here we go. Here we go. This is the World Cup pick. You're listening to our live.
3: Come on, number one. Let's go number one.
1: All right, Coop, you got number eight. What is number eight, Coop?
3: Cabo Verde.
1: What is that?
3: I don't, it sounds like a Mexican restaurant.
1: It sounds like a dinner special. Can I have the Cabo Verde? All right, Lorena, you're up. You're listening to a live World Cup pick'em. Nobody else has this other than the Ben Maller Show on Fox. We have a hopper. If you can hear, that's the I'm spinning the hopper, Lorena. I am spinning the hopper.
0: Who did I get? And,
1: Hold on. Oh, you got a green ball. And that is, number 48. Number 48.
3: Uruguay.
1: Okay. All right. So you, congratulations. Do you know where that is? South America, right? Isn't that South America?
2: Don't ask me.
1: I don't know.
3: She, she can't even point out where Missouri is, all right?
1: I know. She didn't know what the capital of California is. Okay, let's see here. Holler and James. You ready, James? You ready? Here we go.
5: I'm ready to rock and roll.
1: Okay, let's see here. Number 24 for Holler and James. Number 24.
3: Ivory Coast.
1: Oh, James, congratulations. The Ivory Coast.
5: Is that Brazil?
1: No, I don't think that's Brazil. Where is the Africa? Is that Africa? The Ivory Coast? Am I right on that? I don't know.
3: Yes.
1: All right. What do I win?
3: West African nation.
5: Oh, I'm blowing.
1: What? All right.
5: I just won my first punch. I was going to say South Africa.
1: All right, shut up. Should James go again next, Coop? You want to do it in reverse order this time?
3: Yeah, I guess so.
1: All right. Well, James, you get to go again here. This is round two. I'm spinning the hopper. You see spinner here. Big money. And here we go. And the hopper spits out for James. Number 45 for Hollering James. What is that?
3: Tunisia,
1: congratulations.
0: I think it's Tunisia. James.
3: I don't think so.
1: No, it's not. Here we go. Let's go here. All right, Lorena, your next World Cup pick'em. Next team country
0: good.
1: For Lorena.
0: Let's go.
1: Number 32.
0: Panama.
1: Oh, the Panama Canal. All right. And Coop is up next. It's World Cup. And here we go. Let's see here. What do we got?
0: Number 30.
1: What are you at there?
3: New Zealand. I think that's a good one.
1: I love New Zealand. I did radio there for a long time in Auckland, New Zealand. They love me there. I don't do it anymore, so maybe not. All right, let's see. Big money, spin the hopper. And last one for me, number 29. What is that, Coop?
3: The Netherlands. I think that's a good one. I think that's
1: a good one.
3: I believe so.
1: That seems like it would be a good one. That seems like they're into soccer in the Netherlands, right?
3: Yeah.
1: I have no idea. Okay, that's it for now, right? We got two rounds in. That's probably not enough, but that's all. I mean, you can't keep doing this, right? Every hour we're going to be doing this. Random Ryan says, I'm trying to call. Line's busy. I have the World Cup picks. We'll try next hour. All right, James, thank you. We're two rounds in, and so we've gotten 12 teams out. We have many more to go, and we'll play this out throughout the night. Just Josh does World Cup pick 'em. If only the hopper could talk. It does talk. See, look.
3: You have the highest ranked team so far, Ben.
1: Oh, really?
3: England, yes.
0: This sounds a little. Okay. What's that word?
1: What's that?
3: What?
0: Rigged.
1: How is it rigged? I literally know nothing about soccer.
3: Yeah, the very first pick of the entire thing.
1: Stop.
3: And he gets the number four ranked team in the world.
1: Stop.
0: What is the likeliness of that?
1: Listen, it's random. It's the hopper.
3: I get salsa verde. That's the one.
1: Salsa verde and some chips is very
0: good.
1: Okay.
0: Delicious.
1: All right. It is the Ben Maller Show as we press on. Time now, though, for the Who Am I game. And this is where we pretend to be somebody else. Thus, we call it the Who Am I game, which is so fucking.
3: Who?
1: Well, yeah, it's who? The Who Am I. See, it's called the Who Am I game. So the most points per game in the playoffs with one team, 60 or more games in NBA history, you've got – now, Jalen Brunson's averaging 29.2 with the Knicks in his career with New York, and he is trailing only Michael Jordan, LeBron James, and me. Again, Jalen Brunson averaging 29.2 points per game with the Knicks in his playoff career in New York. And most points per game in the playoffs with one team, 60-plus games. Jalen Brunson trailing Michael Jordan, LeBron James, and me. Who am I? That is the question, the answer. We'll get to it, and we will do it next. 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

0: Bill Miller and you. It is the Ben Maller Show as we roll on a night that saw the San Antonio Spurs commit a basketball felony, high crimes and misdemeanors, gagging away a 29-point lead, and all those annoying 1% elitist Knicks fans celebrating like they won the championship. They kind of have at this point. Yeah, they had all those celebrities, man. They all went out there and had a good time. Anyway, talking about that with the World Cup pick'em, rounds 1 and 2 of the World Cup pick'em, off to a good start on that. And you can follow this show on the podcast. You have the Ben Maller Show 5 nights a week. Listen during the day. And that's Ben Maller Show, anywhere you get your podcast. And on the weekends, the Fifth Hour podcast, a spinoff of this. So check it out anywhere you get podcasts. Back to it. All right, back to where we go. And we have the play of the day. And we'll pay off the Who Am I game in a moment. Now, as you know, not just any play of the day. Like, it's extra special. Let's go back now to Midtown Manhattan, right there. The Knickerbockers, down one, and then this happened.
1: 5.7 left. No timeouts remaining. Ananobi is handed the ball. Finds Brunson at midcourt. Launches a straight on three. Missed it short. Tip by Ananobi. He put it in. Ananobi put it in. The Knicks take the lead with 1.2 to go. Ananobi
2: out
1: of nowhere.
0: And they will not concede as they win. That was Knicks Radio there. 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The way tire buying should be. I know that our buddy Joey the Bellman, big fan of Tire Rack. He just can't get enough of Tire Rack. Well, time now for the Who Am I game, and this is where we pretend to be somebody else. So Jalen Brunson at 29.2 points per game with the Knicks in the playoffs. That's the fourth most points per game in the playoffs with one team, 60 or more games with that team, trailing only Michael Jordan, LeBron James, and me. Who am I? That would be the question. And let's see, does anyone know the answer? Go to the great unwashed here. Kodak Black, who's 29, from the late night drug tester.
3: Great.
0: Page down. 904 Ray says the Hopper is a fan of mine. Yes, apparently it is. Coop's very upset with my first couple picks. El Presidente of Salsa Verde, Coopaloop from Ferg Dog. Willis Reed, guessed by Scrooge. That's his answer. Jalen Brunson from Shane in Des Moines. It's going to be tough for him to be the answer, Shane, because he's in the question. What else do we have? San Diego State Aztec great Tony Gwynn, Mr. Padre.
4: Never heard of him.
0: Who else do we have? Page down. Rob the Goatman says Bruce Valanche. Bet you thought I was going to say Rob. Is that Robbie's cousin? That must be Robbie's cousin. Arnie Spanier, the Stinking Genius from Analog Al. Pele, guessed by King Roy. Bert Behome Blyleven from Not a Burner. Tito Jackson from The Real Martin at the airport in Denver. Mel Counts from Fat Daddy. General Booty, guessed by Sean in the Valley of the Sun. Tom Gugliotta from Doc Dan. The Mexican Maverick of the NBA from Manuel in Gardena. Larry Bird from Mark the Full Name Guy. Carl Malone from Johnny Q. Big Lou says Knicks announcer Mike Breen. All right, do you have an answer? Do you have an answer, Lorena?
3: Nicolas Cage.
0: Wow, that's interesting. No, the answer is the answer. You know who? If I say the answer is the answer, you know what I mean? You know what I mean by that?
3: No.
0: The answer is Allen Iverson of the Sixers. Allen Iverson is the answer. That's his nickname. The AI, the original AI.
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9: NBC News Radio, I'm Tammy Trujillo. President Trump says Iran has asked him to stop the latest round of bombings. Mark Mayfield has details.
10: In an interview with Fox News, Trump said he spoke directly with top Iranian officials following the latest wave of U.S. strikes. Trump said Wednesday's strikes included 49 Tomahawk missiles that struck targets as close as 40 miles from Tehran. He went on to say the attacks will resume Thursday if Iran does not make a peace deal with the U.S. Meanwhile, Iran's military says the Strait of Hormuz is closed to all traffic after the U.S. launched this latest attack. I'm Mark Mayfield.
9: Police are searching for at least two suspects after a dozen people were injured in a mass shooting at a street festival in Ohio. The injured people range in age from 14 to 61. Authorities in Toledo say several hundred people were at the festival Saturday.

University would sue if the CFP attempted to ban Texas Tech because of the controversy. The comments follow reports at universities, including Georgia and Nebraska, have instructed coaches not to schedule Texas Tech, while the Big Ten Conference is considering similar action. Sorsby won a temporary injunction allowing him to remain eligible while challenging NCAA gambling sanctions tied to sports betting. 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

0: Here's what you need to know.
1: The New York Knicks are one win away from an NBA championship after completing the greatest comeback in NBA Finals history. They were down 29, but came all the way back to defeat the Spurs 107-106. OG Anunoby had the tip in after a Jalen Brunson miss that gave New York the lead with 1.2 seconds left. Anunoby also hit 7 threes and ended with 33 points. Brunson was the leading scorer of the game with 36 points. Game 5 will be on Saturday back in San Antonio. The Stanley Cup Final continues on Thursday with Game 5 between the Hurricanes and the Golden Knights. The puck is set to drop at 8 Eastern and the series is tied at 2 apiece. The FIFA World Cup also starts on Thursday with 2 matches out of Group A. First, Mexico takes on South Africa at 3 Eastern. Then South Korea takes on Czechia at 10 Eastern. And in baseball, the White Sox held on 2-1 against the Braves. Chicago is now in first place in the AL Central. I'm Monty Bolaños.
0: Please. Big Ben Mapp.
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0: 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The one, the only, wow. Late night know-it-all.
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0: making it rain again and again and again. Welcome in the beginning of another, yet another hour of the Ben Maller Show. We are in the air everywhere. Besties, as we avoid the grotesque goblins that are out there, coast to coast, border to border, and beyond, on the vast and forcefully powerful microphones of FSR emanating live.
1: Do it live!
0: From the toasting, as we are posting and toasting, guaranteed human, from the world-famous Fox Sports Radio studios, where Big Greg in Iowa reminds us that this hour made possible in part by our friends at Tire Rack. 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And then, I don't know, Uncle Mo, I don't hear from Uncle Mo in Jersey very often. He used to be in Brooklyn. He's over in Jersey now. And I think the reason we don't hear from Uncle

0: 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And that now we're going to pause for the monologue. We'll get back to the commercials. All right. No, I'm kidding. I love the commercials. As I've often said, we don't have enough commercials. My goal is to have this show 59 minutes of commercials, 1 minute of content. That's what I would like. And I think we're getting close. I think we're getting close. I'm very happy about that. So our lead this hour is not from New York, where the Knickerbockers were given the gift Christmas in June, Hanukkah in June, the Knicks down 29 points. They were getting ready for their last rites in that game. And then San Antonio said, let me just futz around, start shooting some three-point shots. And they had the greatest choke job in the history of basketball. What an accomplishment. And Wemby's going to be wearing that for a long time. Long, long, long, long, long time. However, I mentioned Kansas City. So Patrick Mahomes, who is the gold standard at quarterback in the NFL, he has made some headlines here. Did you hear what happened to him? You did not. We learned that Mahomes and the Chiefs have agreed to a reworked contract. Ties him to the team through 2033. The total value of said contract now, $504 million, the first NFL contract to exceed $500 million. Yeah. Mahomes gets $239 million in new money, allegedly, adds 2 years on the previous deal, and so we can go through all the numbers if you want. That's pretty boring. Mahomes, starting in 2027, Mahomes will average $64 million per year. That's right in my tax bracket. You know, close. No, it is not. Barely not. That'll be a new NFL record, starting in 2027 until somebody else zooms past him. So that is a good jumping off point. Let us discuss the question. What message are the Chiefs sending with this Patrick Mahomes reworked contract extension? So my thoughts, I've got T-Mobile, battery-powered flashlight, and Dino Nuggets. And we will combine all of these things together. We're going to try to schnazz up the radio show. Going to schnazz it up, and we'll give you a high five. So, A, this one is rather simple. Kansas City is shooting off a text message to everyone else in the NFL. And it reads, we ain't going anywhere, you bozos. And not just Bozo, the district attorney. You bozos. For anyone hoping for a downfall, the heartbeat is still there. That's what this is. The fat lady has not sung yet. The party's not over. And the Chiefs are already reloading the confetti cannons, getting those ready. And so the rest of the NFL, this franchise, the Chiefs are like, hey, we're cockroaches. We're the ultimate cockroaches, and we refuse to die. The dynasty's not over yet. They just took a little break here. Mahomes is the NFL's T-Mobile tower. Full bars, full coverage, no outages with his contract. And he is the bedrock of Arrowhead for the Chiefs. And look, Mahomes, the foundation, everything else is just, it's interior decorating, everything else on the Chiefs. And Clark Hunt, the guy that runs the team there, he came out, he's been spreading the gospel, he's got knee pads on, praising Mahomes, generational talent, elite human being. And of course, I always love the elite human being. Like, how does anyone know that? Anyway, yeah, so it was kissing your ass. That's it. Why not? I get it. You get your ass kissed, both cheeks, when you've been to 5 Super Bowls and won 3 championships. That's usually how that goes. Now, keeping the buzz going here. So, salary cap doom and gloomers, you know who you are, the nerds in the back of the room, the salary cap truthers. I am a salary cap truther. They're not. We disagree. But the salary cap doom and gloomers are up in arms, saying that when the contract kicks in, the contract increase, Mahomes will be making $64 million annual average value, AAV, $64 million per year starting in 2027. The question, are the Chiefs now, according to the salary cap doom and gloomers. The Chiefs are cooked because of the increased money, and they will not have enough money to fill out the roster properly. And so even though they get Mahomes, they're not going to give him enough players around on the roster. So he's cooked. He's porked. So are the Chiefs cooked? Hell no. I don't believe that. I don't believe that. That money is just the cost of doing business in the NFL. Now, Brett Veach, the GM in Kansas City, like every other good team, he is playing a shell game with the salary cap, the payroll, chasing that financial, that little pea under the walnut shell for the third time in 6 years, futzing around with the salary cap. And so the Chiefs, if the math is right here, they have committed $689 million in new money to Mahomes through 2033. If Mahomes is still the supernova that he had been, then this is fine. It works. Mazel tov. Good for you. However, if Mahomes is now a battery-powered flashlight, then that's a much different conversation, because this becomes a capital Q quagmire. It's a big quagmire, and yet belief is undefeated. People believe that Mahomes is the top quarterback. However, lately, the legend is still elite. The commercials are still elite. The stat sheet is filing a grievance. And he has become, in the last year and a half, the NFL's screen merchant, the Sultan of swing passes, relying on the short game, the helter-skelter improv plays, while blaming many around the Chiefs, blaming the supporting cast and all that. The eyeball test says Mahomes has not been quite as good recently, and the numbers back that up. In 2024, despite a Super Bowl run, he was average, 15th-ranked quarterback in the NFL, Mahomes. And this past year, he was number 21 on the big board of quarterbacks, neck and neck with Justin Fields, who is now the backup at Arrowhead. Nevertheless, it is a pure man who shot Liberty Valance situation when it comes to Mahomes. When the legend becomes the fact, you print the legend. The Chiefs have already made so much money off Mahomes and all that, and so even if they paid him $1 billion, it would not cover the amount of money they've been able to take in because of their success in this golden era of Chiefs football. Now, last word. To Viva Las Vegas we go. The Raiders always carrying some excess baggage. And good for headlines, not good for wins. Not good for wins. They're always rowing upstream against the tide. I bring this up because Kirk Cousins, who I believe is 37 now, and signed with the Raiders, and he is now pushing back on the very popular narrative that he was brought to Vegas solely to mentor Fernando Mendoza, the unpolished quarterback who for some reason was taken number one overall out of Indiana, the Hoosiers. He's 22, Fernando Mendoza. Cousins, when asked about all that, said the labeling by the media of him as Mendoza's mentor is, quote, a bit of a reach and, quote, more of a narrative than it is the truth. Now, Cousins emphasized a collaborative dynamic of working together. Well, isn't that special? So the question, what is Raiders quarterback Kirk Cousins implying by saying he is not the mentor of rookie Fernando Mendoza? So this is one of those things that comes up pretty much every year where there's some young hotshot quarterback that enters the NFL and there's a more experienced quarterback ahead of them. The NFL, and especially the media in the NFL, they're all buddy-buddy. They love to sell mentorship in the NFL. It's like a Disney, you know, like Disney selling magic. They love it. It's a scam. It's a myth. It's a bedtime story for you gullible dopes. Kirk Cousins is not mentoring anybody. He's trying to keep Mendoza from stealing his parking spot is what he's trying to do there. Now, it's already preordained, according to Clint Kubiak, the coach. You never have to learn the name of the Raiders coach because they don't last long. Clint Kubiak has indicated that Mendoza would ideally sit and learn with a veteran such as Cousins. Ergo, the Raiders, they are saying they want Cousins to be, what, a bridge. Cousins wants to be a drawbridge. He wants to go up, closed, nobody's crossing. The drawbridge is up. And so Mendoza can learn if he learns by osmosis. Great. If not, he's going to learn by watching Kirk Cousins get sacked. The Raiders overdrafted a project, to be kind, who, let's just say, in the cooking world, the culinary world, needs a lot of seasoning. And they have paired Fernando Mendoza with a guy in Kirk Cousins who doesn't want to share the salt or the pepper. Wants to keep all the salt and the pepper. So think of Mendoza like a startup, and Cousins is the legacy software. They do not integrate. Not in a mean way. Like Cousins doesn't have, I don't think he has a mean bone in his body, which is part of the problem. They're not going to be buddy-buddy. They're not going to be enemies, though. And so Cousins is not planning on feeding Mendoza dino nuggets in the Raider quarterback room. He's not even going to give him the Wi-Fi password over there in Henderson, Nevada. So if Cousins wants to mentor, right, if that's what he wants in life, he'd retire and go coach a high school team somewhere in Georgia and or Texas or wherever. Instead, Cousins will start the 2026 season. The Raiders open up the regular season in September against the Miami football team, the Dolphins. A couple of teams that used to matter that don't matter. They're irrelevant. They're laughingstock franchises, the Dolphins and the Raiders. And so while that's going on, Fernando Mendoza, we anticipate, will put on a Fitbit or an Apple Watch and get 10,000 steps up and down on the sidelines. So that is how that is going to go. It is the Ben Maller Show as we are rolling, rolling, rolling. We have more of the World Cup pick'em. We had Hollering James last hour representing the people. We need more of the people. There's already controversy. Koopaloop is accusing the host of this show of some funny business, which is outrageous. Accusations. I will contact my lawyer. How dare you? I will contact HR. But we'll have the World Cup pick'em. If you want to represent the people on the World Cup pick'em, 877-99 on Fox, also on X at Ben Maller. We do have a developing story here involving the NBA Finals, something that happened after the NBA Finals game. I guess you could say Subway rats are going to be Subway rats. We'll get to that, and we will do it next. However, it is the A block. Let's see, what hour is it?
1: Number two.
0: Well, that's right. It's hour number two, and every sports season is built on preparation, studying the trends, making the necessary adjustments to reach the ultimate goal. 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

0: Bill Miller and you, you're locked in on the Ben Maller Show on a night where we are dissecting the greatest choke job in the history of the NBA Finals. Congratulations, San Antonio. You've embarrassed yourself. With a 29-point lead, played gutless basketball, the Spurs. Went up 29 and then decided we're going to futz around, shoot a bunch of three-point shots. They lost. Discussing that. And also, we got the World Cup pick'em. This hour, we talked about Patrick Mahomes getting a contract extension. Well, not it's extension. They redid the contract. They moved some money around so they have more money to play with there. That's how that goes. 877-99 on Fox. The call-in number on X at Ben Maller. That's at Ben Maller.
1: I'm not attracted to women.
0: Of the program. And say hello to Lorena, FSR Tech Queen.
2: Hi, Bill.
0: No talking. And Cuba Loop over there at a Bronco fan. That's a Bronco fan. Your comments can and will be used against you in the court of sports radio, so please act accordingly.
1: I want a steamer.
0: Yes, you do. Hoosier Bill writes in and says, I have to push back on Coop. Ben, as we all know, you have ADHD. Get help, Ben. You have good insurance. I do not have ADHD. I don't. Thanks for asking. Now, Ferg Dog says, I cannot handle anymore the baseless cheating accusations that have been leveled against you. I've already lived through Watergate, Deflategate. I will not put up with Hoppergate. Nixon was innocent, and so is Ben. That's from Ferg Dog. Yeah, there's accusations going on here, which is ridiculous. Now, Random Ryan, buggity, buggity, buggity, from Carolina writes, and he says, a fun video is trending of Ben Stiller, the number one New York Nepo baby.
3: Number one.
0: Walking past and ignoring a Skid Row alum in front of MSG before the game. All right. I have no idea what that's all about. I haven't seen the video. I did see this video, developing story overnight. Did you see what happened when the San Antonio Spurs team bus pulled up to their Manhattan hotel? As the players shuffled off the bus to get into the hotel there in Manhattan. Well, I mentioned this, a subway rat's going to subway rat. There was a frenzy. You had, it looked like a couple hundred people outside razzing the Spurs. And a lot of them were doing the Statue of Liberty. Now, you know what the Statue of Liberty is. They were not witnessing what was going on. They had their arm extended with their smartphone to record the video of the players walking in. Well, while this was going on, and the Knicks fans, of course, the reason they were there was to boo the Spurs as they exited the team bus and entered their hotel late at night. And someone decided, I'm no longer going to be a non-playable character. I would like to be part of the game. And so they chucked something at Victor Wembanyama and Keldon Johnson of the Spurs. And because they were likely so intoxicated, as New York Knicks fans are celebrating that win, that whatever they threw hit the street light between the two players and fell to the ground. Now, Wembanyama, for some reason, just natural reaction, he turned around to look. Now, I think they tell you, if somebody's throwing something at you, you might want to get undercover and get in the building. But he turned around and kind of looked like, hey, who did that? And what's going on with that? So it looked like whatever was thrown shattered, and there was debris that fell behind. So, interesting. Let's go to the phones, and we'll have the World Cup pick'em coming up here in a moment. Let's say hello to Anthony in Louisiana. Hello, Anthony. Welcome. Hello, Anthony. You're on the air.
4: How you doing?
0: If I was any better, I'd be Wemby, but not Victor Wembanyama, because he just authored the greatest choke job in NBA history.
4: Oh. Did your fans do something at the San Antonio player?
0: Well, the fans threw something at they threw something. At, I'm talking about the game. The Spurs blew a 29-point lead, but yeah, after the game, going to the hotel, somebody threw something at Wemby and it hit the. They were so intoxicated it hit the streetlight and bounced down.
4: Yeah, the Knicks had a 20-point lead. They took their foot off the game.
0: Oh, look at that. That's Coop, can you send that out on the Fox Sports Radio X account? Anthony in Louisiana, our NBA insider. You are our shams. You know that, Anthony? You're our insider. You give us inside information. So send that out, Coop. Thank you.
4: Yeah, you and Lorraine, y'all some
0: meals. Oh, well, thank you. I appreciate it. Very kind of you. Oh, yeah, and you're... You want to say hi to anybody? You want to, you know?
4: Yeah. Hey, Coon.
2: What up, Anthony?
4: How you doing?
2: It's almost Friday. I'm ready for the weekend.
4: Yeah, you got a good sense of humor.
0: Yeah, that's always fun. When women say it's almost Friday, I almost always laugh. I've never heard a woman say it's almost Friday and not laugh. How about you, Coop?
3: Yeah, it's hilarious. Yeah, it's good stuff.
0: It's good female comedy right there. Yes.
4: Yeah, Lorraine, I love how you laugh.
2: Oh, that's so nice. I've heard mixed reviews.
4: It's good to hear from you, Lorraine.
2: Thanks for calling in, Anthony.
0: Okay, thank you, Anthony. There we go. Our buddy Anthony in Louisiana. Find him on a hot date at Outback Steakhouse eating a bloomin' onion. Let's say hello to Andrew in Bakersfield, California. Hello, Andrew. Welcome, Andrew.
5: Bro, I'm going to give it to you with no trivia. We're like, you know, straight from Bolivia. My hip-hop will rock and shock the nation like the Emancipation Proclamation. We MCs. That's for Keith from Staten Island, the West Sider. And Scooter and Art and Pat.
3: What?
0: What did I just
5: hear?
0: So
5: they said, huh?
0: What was that?
5: That was Wu-Tang. So
0: why did you do that? Why?
5: Okay.
0: Why did you think that was? Yeah.
5: They said there was a Trump curse. How dare you? He built a lot of New York with his bare hands. But so.
0: Yes. Donald Trump was out there with a hammer and some nails. Yes.
5: So, Wu-Tang has the antidote. And Ben, pick up the Wu-Tang double CD and you'll get all the education you need for this year. You know what I mean? Thank you.
0: Okay. Wow, this is amazing content. Let's go to Dan in St. Louis, who's going to actually say something worthy of conversation. Hello, Dan. We have the World Cup Pick'em coming up. We're going to do two rounds of the World Cup Pick'em coming up. Hello, Dan the Man in St. Louis.
6: You know, Dan, let me first state this. I'm a totally blind person, so any kind of what's coming out of my mouth might be hearsay in the game that we watch tonight. I would say this. When you think about the 29-point choke job that San Antonio did, and the coach for San Antonio did his best impression of the coach of Chicago, freaking timeout the whole third quarter into the middle of the fourth quarter. Do you understand me? When you're going on a 60 to something run, and you don't call a timeout, you have to question yourself. Is this fixed? Not only that, Ben, but let me say this.
0: Yeah.
6: When they call the overhand back, now I'm a blind person, totally blind.
0: Well, they didn't call. You're talking about Alvarado? They didn't call it.
6: Let me say this. One referee, they said, did call it. Then they went back to the tape and stuff, and they said that somebody, and you tell me, Ben, or anyone, Marcellus, that crazy guy, Oodles and Noodles, tell me who called a timeout from the New York Knicks. Nobody.
0: Nobody.
6: There was a phantom call. Everybody was looking at the ball.
0: Well, and I know you're blind. Trust me, you saw better than the referees as a blind man that you knew that was there was a violation. It looked like a violation to me, Dan. Let me tell you something. Where have you been, Dan? We need you part of this show.
3: The
0: Dan.
3: Ball didn't cross it over to the backcourt. What are you talking about?
0: Stop, please. How about this, Dan? How about the fans of the Knickerbockers? They started when they went back to New York for game three. They were rhythmically chanting. You remember they were chanting on Knicks in four, Knicks in four, right? Then it looked like things were not going well. So they went from Knicks in four. They lost obviously the other night. And then at the beginning of the game, refs, you suck. They were blaming the refs. They were blaming the refs.
6: Do you know, let me say this, in Lorena, if you don't know where Missouri is, we are right 5 minutes around from Ecstasy. Anywhere in the car. But let me tell you this. I will let you know this. I'll tell you what, man. Hey, look. 5 seconds, and they made Victor, when he missed those two free throws, if he would have made any one of those free throws, then we wouldn't be talking about this.
0: Exactly.
6: But again,
0: yeah, exactly. Hey, and let me say this, Dan. Some people are trying to compare what De'Aaron Fox did to J.R. Smith. I believe what J.R. Smith did is still worse. He dribbled out the clock in a tie game. It doesn't get better than that. It does not. Dan, J.R. Smith, years ago, he dribbled out the clock. The game was tied. He thought the game they were winning. All right, listen, you got to call me. Dan, listen to me. All right? I need you to call this show more. I like you. You know what you are? You could be the rookie caller of the year. You don't even know it. This is like the first time we've talked. You got to call more.
6: You know what? I don't want to take over Blind Scott's reputation.
0: No, trust me. You do. You do, Dan. Let me tell you, Dan, listen to me. Yep. All right? You keep calling. I'm going to give you a nickname. The militia will give you a nickname. You almost cursed on the air, which I love. Don't do that. That's what Lucky Tony does.
7: We dumped it just in case. It was really close.
0: He got half the F word on the air, but not quite. All right, listen, I got to go, Dan. We got this World Cup pick.
6: I got to say this. Hey, Coop, what? Love you a lot, man. I love you, man. I'm a
0: okay. Big,
7: thanks, Dan.
0: All right. There you go. Yes, thank you. There you go. Look at that, Coop. You got Dan in St. Louis, a big fan of your work there. All right, let's get to it. Here we go. Give me some music or something. I don't know. I got the hopper. Here we go. This is the World Cup. It's on Fox. You better watch. And I think Fox Sports Radio, too, right? I think I saw something about that, some of the games on Fox Sports Radio. All right, who's up here? We're doing the round three. Is this correct, Coop? Round three, and we have representing the people Chance, 2% Chance from Alabama. Am I right on that?
7: That is correct.
0: Welcome in, Chance from Alabama. Are you a big soccer fan?
8: No, I'm new to soccer.
0: Okay. I'm a soccer fan every time the World Cup happens. I like soccer. That's when I like the soccer. All right, we're going to spin we're spinning the hopper, and good luck. Here we go, round and round. Da-da-da-da-da-da. Oh! Hold on a sec. Hold on. The ball fell. All right, now number 46. That's for me, I guess, right? I'm up. I'm 46. What is that, Coop?
7: Turkey.
0: Number 46. Okay, did I cheat again, Coop, because I took Turkey?
2: Yeah, see, now you're going to pick one that wouldn't be suspicious.
0: All right, Coop's next pick on the hopper, number 36. By the way, all the teams in the World Cup, all 48, we've supposedly alphabetically, we've numbered them. And so there's a number with each team. And so I don't have the thing in front of me. Coop does. Number 36, Coop. Number 36 is your team.
7: Qatar.
2: Qatar.
7: I think it's Qatar.
0: I thought. Is it Qatar?
7: I don't know.
2: It's Qatar.
0: You say Qatar, I say Qatar. The world goes around. All right. Lorena, you were up next. You know where that is, by the way, Lorena? You know where that is, right?
2: Yeah.
0: Qatar?
2: I think it's
0: Qatar?
2: In Africa.
0: It's the Middle East.
7: Yeah,
0: right?
7: I think it's the Middle East.
0: Yes. Oh. Which could be Africa, technically. All right, here we go. Let's see here. Lorena, you are at number 12. Number 12,
2: number 12.
0: For Lorena. Oh, World Cup pick'em.
2: Curacao.
7: Yeah.
0: Oh, congratulations. Good beaches, right? Don't they have good beaches in Curacao? Am I correct? Who knows? All right, round and round.
7: It's the
0: and
7: blue
0: here
7: alcohol,
0: you go.
7: Right?
2: Yeah.
0: Okay. 2% chance, 2% chance. Here we go, 2% chance. The hopper has stopped. And you get number 20. Number 20 for 2% chance, representing the people.
9: No Canada.
0: Ghana.
7: What do you got against Canada?
9: Gonorrhea.
0: Everyone makes the same joke. You're all a bunch of children. Just as long as it's not gonorrhea, you're good. All right.
2: Some antibiotics.
0: There you go. Yeah, go to see a doctor immediately. Okay, here we go. I'm going to spin the hopper. And Chance, you're up again here, Chance, on the hopper round and round. And the hopper stops. And number 28. Number 28.
7: Morocco.
0: Hey,
9: I like that.
7: They're actually one of the top 10 countries in the World Cup.
2: Wow.
0: Really?
7: Yep, number 7.
0: Aren't there beautiful women in Morocco and rich people?
9: Oh, yeah.
0: I feel like I've heard Morocco a
2: There's
0: lot in
2: old
0: movies.
2: Beautiful women everywhere.
7: That's right, Lorena.
0: That's not true. All right, here we go.
7: Yeah, right. Yeah.
0: Look at Chance got joke. Number 3 for Lorena. Number 3 on the
7: Australia.
2: Australia.
0: Oh, Australia. Okay, very cool.
9: Nice.
0: Aussie Waz will be happy about that. And next up is Koopa Loop. We're spinning the hopper. And
7: come on, number one.
0: All right. And
7: They're not.
0: Oh, my God, Coop. You got number one.
7: Yeah! Yeah!
0: Did you cheat? What were the freaking odds you would get number one, you schmuck?
7: Argentina, let's go! Messi!
0: Oh, no! Oh, crap. How do you do that, dude? That's
7: defending
0: cool,
7: champs.
0: Man.
7: Let's go.
0: All right. Shut up. Here we go. My last pick. Here we go. I've got number 42. That sounds terrible. What is number 42?
7: Number 42 is Spain. That actually is not terrible.
0: That's not bad?
7: No, they're the number two ranked. They're actually ranked higher than Argentina.
2: Seriously,
0: are you serious?
2: Ben?
7: Yes.
2: Seriously, all right. Ben?
0: I said freaking Hopper. What do you want? I don't know. I literally know nothing about
2: this
0: soccer. I will pretend to be an expert. I know nothing. All right, 2% chance. That is two rounds in. You feel pretty good for your, you got Ghana, so that's good. Not gonorrhea. You got the Ghana. What else did you get? You got the other team.
5: Morocco.
7: That's right. Morocco. Right.
0: And again, it's the way this works.
5: I like Morocco, yes. But I'm hoping it's good. I know nothing about soccer.
0: Well, now you can watch the World Cup, and we don't either. That's the whole point of the bit. The whole point of the bit is we know nothing about soccer, and that's the fun of the bit. And so we'll do it, and then it's Team Ben, Team Coop, Team Lorena, and then 2% chance, and Holler and James representing the people. So that'll be the callers, the people that listen to the show. So there you go. All right, thank you. 2% chance there in Alabama. We'll do this each hour on the hour. Why not? What the F? We have Mallory, third degree straight ahead. Here is the Insta trivia. And we'll go back to basketball. Everyone buzzing on the Spurs choke job against the Knicks. Greatest choke job in NBA history. And New York, the beneficiary of that generosity by San Antonio. So New York's OG Anunoby, the hero with that tip in, also the block shot. Well, OG Anunoby's averaging 23.8 points with an efficient field goal percentage of 73%. That is the highest effective field goal percentage, if you will, ever in the finals for a player scoring 20 or more points per game. The highest ever is by blank. All right. Again, so New York's OG Anunoby averaging 23.8 points per game with an effective field goal percentage of 73%. The highest effective field goal percentage ever in the finals for a player scoring 20 or more points is by blank. That is the Insta trivia, the answer. And we'll get to Mallard to the third degree, and we will do it next. However, looky, looky here. It is the B block. What hour is it? Let's see, 1 hour.
5: Number two.
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0: Bill Miller and you. It is the Ben Maller Show, which is a radio show. 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Ben Maller Show at YouTube. 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So help us out. Do us a solid. Thank you. All right, back to it we go, and we'll have Maller to the third degree. Time now, though, for the Insta trivia. 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And here is the instant trivia. New York's OG Anunoby, the hero of the night, averaging 23.8 points with an effective field goal percentage of 73%. It's one of those nerd stats. That's the highest effective field goal percentage ever in the finals for a player scoring 20 points per game. It actually held by me. So who am I? Clay Martin from Analog Al. Who else do we have? Let's see. Paige Dan. We've got Jimmy Superfly Snuka from Andy in Lionel Lakes, Minnesota. David Beckham, guest by King Roy. Ozzy Osbourne from Rob the Goat Man. Jerry West, guest by Analog Al. Alf, the alien opiner. Look, we're hanging out in the park, Alf. That's Tree Rollins. His answer, Hulk Hogan. There you go, who's, as Mediocre Kabuki points out, has won more championships in Madison Square Garden than the Knicks have. And that will still be true, even if the Knicks end up winning the championship, as it looks like they're going to do. Big Greg in Iowa says it's Knicks fans after game four. Yeah, they need to take a shower. What do we have? LeBron's buddy, child Bronny from Doug in South Korea. Sidney Moncrief from Fargo Pete. That's his answer. Ray Knight, husband of Nancy Lopez from Manuel in Gardena. And who else do we have? Paige Dan. Giannis Antetokounmpo from Supermarket Steve. Landon Donovan, guest by Eek in Roseville, Minnesota. Cookie Rojas from Doc Dan. That's his answer. Hoosier Bill said, we need more of Blind Dan from St. Louis to call the show. We need that. All right, do you have an answer, Lorena?
1: I'm going to go with Brandon Aubrey.
0: Brandon Aubrey. Is it Brandon Aubrey? Is that? No, that is completely wrong. No, the correct answer is Klay Thompson back in 2019 for the Golden State Warriors. So OG Anunoby on the way to breaking that mark. Here we go.
2: It's Maller.
0: Here we go.
2: To the third degree. This is when Big Ben gets grilled.
0: All right, Kubaloo.
3: Well, usually when players express their individual goals for the season, they're pretty lofty. Not the case with Packers wide receiver Christian Watson, although it might be lofty for him. Watson says he's aiming for more than 1,100 yards and double-digit touchdowns. Now, Ben, I know you said that he doesn't deserve his contract extension, but yeah. Do you think he can hit these goals?
0: No, because something's going to go haywire. He gets hurt all the time. To get those numbers, you have to stay healthy. You're not going to get those numbers if you play 8 or 9 games, and that's just the reality of Watson. He has not been able to stay healthy. That's the problem. When he's played, he's been good. He hasn't been great. The Packers are betting clearly that Christian Watson is going to take off the training wheels and go to the next level. I see no evidence that would indicate that he's going to be able to make it through a season healthy. And so I'm going, no, those are not realistic goals to get double-digit touchdowns. You have to play in pretty much every game because you're not going to usually get more than one touchdown a game. Very rarely does that happen. Next!
3: Now, Kyrie Irving is now being linked to 4 realistic trade suitors in the Pistons, the Timberwolves, the Rockets, and the Lakers. Ben, would you take a shot with Kyrie if you were one of those teams?
0: Hell no! The idea of Kyrie Irving is great. The reality of Kyrie Irving is he doesn't, much like Christian Watson, he doesn't play that much. There's always some kind of underlying condition when Kyrie's on your team. It's been consistent Other than when he played with LeBron, right? Outside of that, I guess you could say, well, go join LeBron. And he's getting older, which means Kyrie's going to get hurt even more based on the comparisons to other athletes that have come before him. So he'll obviously get a job. I would not want Kyrie on my team. I would not get excited, which means he'll probably end up with the Clippers. Next!
3: Speaking of the Mavericks, it's also being reported that they are targeting Joel Embiid. Would this be a mistake, or could a Flag-Embiid pairing make some noise?
0: So there's a theme here, Coop, and the theme is all of these guys are not all that available. And so, yeah, if Joel Embiid, if you gave some kind of health serum, some kind of punch that he could drink and be healthy all year, sure, Joel Embiid would be wonderful. Absolutely great with Flag. That's not going to happen, so hell no. Don't want that combination if I'm Dallas. How did we do, Coop?
3: You passed us in a show.
0: That is a win. Put it on the board. Winner, winner, winner. Chicken dinner. 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
8: 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President Trump's downplaying the latest inflation report. Mark Mayfield has the details.
9: He spoke from the Oval Office.
10: I love the inflation. You know why? Because as soon as this war is over, you know, I can say it now, something you didn't know. Do you know we've been taking out millions of barrels of oil? Nobody knows it. You know who doesn't know about it? Iran until right now.
9: Trump said he was not concerned when asked about the latest consumer price index that showed May saw the biggest increase in 3 years. The president added the numbers were great. He said inflation will come down like a rock once the war with Iran is over. Trump also pointed to the stock market and oil prices as signs the economy is doing well. I'm Mark Mayfield.
8: Storms have left hundreds of thousands of people in the Midwest and Great Lakes region without power. This is millions across the Midwest and Northeast are under a severe weather threat. It's expected to bring storms capable of producing large hail, damaging wind gusts, and tornadoes. The threat is expected to extend into the Ohio Valley and Northeast today. Calshi is planning to require users in certain markets to share information about their employers. Liz Warner reports.
11: The prediction market announced has created a system to score markets based on the risk of insider trading.

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1: What a comeback for the New York Knicks.
2: 5.7 left. No timeouts remaining. Ananobi is handed the ball. Finds Brunson at midcourt. Launches a straight on three. Missed it short. Tip by Ananobi. He put it in. Ananobi put it in. The Knicks take the lead with 1.2 to go.
3: Ananobi, it's not over.
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1: You heard it all on the Knicks radio network. They were down 29 and came back all the way to defeat the Spurs 107 to 106. Ananobi ended with 33 points. Jalen Brunson was the leading scorer with 36 points. New York now leads the series 3-1, and game 5 will be back in San Antonio on Saturday. In Major League Baseball, the A's defeated the Brewers 4-3. White Sox held on against the Braves 2-1. Chicago is now in first place in the AL Central. And the Pirates came all the way back to defeat the Dodgers at home 9-8. I'm Monsi Bolaños.
0: Maller Militia, are you ready?
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0: you give it back? Now, would you give it back? Welcome. What is it? Welcome in the beginning of another hour of the Ben Maller Show. We are in the air everywhere. Like roommates, as we have a real humdinger. That's right, a real humdinger. Coast to coast, border to border, and beyond. On the vast and unrealistically powerful microphones of FSR emanating live.
1: Do it live!
0: From the bacon. 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The crown is yours. And we now pause for the monologue. And our lead this hour, not from the NBA.

0: NBA Finals, although, if you want to call up and yap about that, a historical choke job. Holy crap. A great googly moogly. What was that? As the New York Knicks, down by 29, facing their last rites, and then they ended up coming back all the way back, and they end up getting the win, which was very generous of the San Antonio choking Spurs, as they blew a 29-point lead, a chance to tie up the NBA Finals, and it all went away. I don't understand why they would do that. They had all the momentum. They had all the momentum, and then OG Anunoby hits the game-winning shot, and he is now a New York Knicks legend. He'll be the old guy, you know, 30 years from now, 40 years from now. Let's go see the Knicks alumni. There's OG Anunoby sitting courtside. Who's that guy? The kids that haven't even been born yet will say, I don't know who that is. Yes. All right. Anyway, our lead this hour is from basketball, but from the Wayback Machine. Broadcaster Richard Jefferson. Doesn't it feel like these guys are just temporary? Like you got Tim Legler, Richard Jefferson. Like they're just kind of there until they get a bigger name, whoever that is. They're just temporary guys. Anyway, Richard Jefferson said recently that he believes the Golden State Warriors would give back not one, but two championships in exchange for the 2016 NBA title. Now, did you see this at all? No? Okay. He said the Warriors would gladly trade both of their Kevin Durant era championships. This is a quote from Richard Jefferson. It's done about 2017, 2018. To get the 2016 title instead, to secure that legacy and be recognized as the undisputed greatest team ever. Close quote. All right, so that is a good jumping off point. Now, some of you people, you know who you are, obsess over these championship rings and you go gaga for this and all that. So the question is this. Thumbs up or thumbs down? Thumbs up, thumbs down on Richard Jefferson's claim that the Golden State Warriors franchise, that's a basketball team that plays in San Francisco, would give back two KD titles for the 2016 ring. So my observations, I've got the Louvre, I've got lacking the gene, and potatoes au gratin. And we will combine all of these things together. And we're going to line them up, and we're going to go 1, 2, 3, and ABC as we chew the rag. We always start, though, with number one.
1: Number one.
0: Yeah. Two thumbs up. 1,000% in agreement here. The Warriors would absolutely, if they could, return those Kevin Durant rings like a bad Amazon order if it meant erasing the blight that is on that Warrior run, blowing a 3-1 lead against the Cadavers. That 73-win season to collapse is the scar that they keep pretending is a tattoo. It's not a tattoo. It's a scar. And forget the Mediterranean, the keto, the Atkins diet. Steph Curry and Golden State would pick the QVQ diet. Now, what is the QVQ diet? That is quality versus quantity. Now, before I was on the quantity versus quality diet, but they would rather have the quality versus the quantity. The 2015-2016 Golden State Warriors had the greatest regular season in the history of the sport. They went 73-9 with the Splash Brothers. And Steph Curry was the unanimous MVP that year. They were on the path to absolute basketball immortality. And then Draymond Green decided he wanted to star in the Nutcracker. And he got suspended. Next thing you know, things started going sideways. Golden State ended up blowing the 3-1 lead to LeBron, Kyrie, and the Cavs. The only 3-1 comeback in finals history, unless Victor Wembanyama and the Spurs can match that. So winning the 2016 title, what would that have done? That would have validated the greatest team ever argument, the narrative, without needing to go out and get Kevin Durant, preserving the original dynasty, legacy, and all that stuff in the purest form. And that was the ring that would have changed the conversation forever. The 2016 banner would have hung in the Louvre, and they didn't get it. And yeah, they won a couple with Kevin Durant, and those banners are not in the Louvre. They're actually hanging at a hot dog on a stick at a mall in the food court somewhere in Northern California. There's like two hot dog on a sticks there, and there's one hanging the championship banners. Now, page two, to TV land we go. Everyone loves television and radio. So LeBron spending some time here raising holy hell, calling out NBA pregame and postgame shows. His complaint was that they lack real analysis. And I'm not making this up, by the way. This is not something I'm making up out of thin air. It sounds ridiculous. LeBron grumbled, quote, "I don't watch a lot of pregame shows, postgame shows, because just, you know me," LeBron said, "you already know how I am about that blank." He said a bad word. He said a naughty word. Can't say that, LeBron. Wash your mouth out with soap and water. "Because they don't speak about the game enough," LeBron, quote, continues. He says there's not enough knowledgeable, or not of knowledge, not of knowledge about the game, breaking down the game, the you know what I means as a fan to actually learn about the game or what we're watching, close quote. I feel like LeBron used some extra words that didn't need to be used. That's a different conversation. So the question on this one, does LeBron James' complaint about NBA pregame shows needing more X's and O's pass the scrutiny test? So on this one, and I actually passed it through a couple of times on the scrutiny test, and it did not pass. It failed. Please. LeBron's critique doesn't pass the common sense checkpoint. It flunks the Benny BS meter. It flunks the Benny BS meter. The Benny BS meter got pegged. It was smoking a little bit. There were some sparks flying out of the back of it, which upset Terry in England. He did not like that. LeBron's setting off alarm bells, and I guess nobody I know, and I've never met anyone in real life that wants to hear more about the different offenses. Like, can I get a dissertation on the Princeton offense before the tip-off of the game? Nobody wants that. Nobody tunes in for film breakdowns. And this tells me LeBron James doesn't know how television works and what broadcasting is. He doesn't know it, right? Pre-game shows are not supposed to be TED Talks. They're a circus with better lighting. All right, it's the BVN test, broadcasting versus narrowcasting. You want entertainment. You want some personality, some razzmatazz. You want the kerfluffle involving the players. The NBA sells razzle-dazzle. They don't sell a coaching clinic. They're not selling a webinar about coaching. And if you do want that content, if you're the 1% that wants the deep basketball content because you're a hardo, then they have this thing called YouTube, and there's a lot of podcasts also. We call them friends and family podcasts because those are the only ones that listen to those podcasts, the deep dive analytical shows that draw flies and bots and mostly flies in terms of listenership. The casual fan, they have done research after research, and while things change and technology changes and all that, the fans' desires remain mostly the same. Most of the people that watch these shows cannot tell the difference between a basketball and a volleyball. And that's who the network's programmed for. It's all about entertainment value. And you got to dumb it down. You got to keep the casuals engaged. They don't want to hear about the fast break and the offensive rebounding and all that. They say, give me Charles Barkley clowning on Shaquille O'Neal. That's what I would like. That's the contact I would like. Give me the video of Shaq walking off to go beat the Wiz, because nobody beats the Wiz. They don't need a whiteboard. There's no seminar with a whiteboard on the triangle offense that people want. They do not want that content. This is the classic sad LeBron, ergo sad meaning self-awareness deficiency LeBron, sad. He's lacking the gene that allows you to laugh at yourself. It is more probable than not, as the NFL likes to say, that Charles Barkley and the boys love to bust the balls of LeBron James. And because LeBron cannot take a joke from Sir Charles. He wants to change the whole industry. He would like Poindexter to come in there and write down some X's and O's and all that. And America would prefer the drama-o-rama is what they would like. All right, final point, we shift over to baseball. The top team in baseball this year, the Atlanta Braves, have been playing better than anyone. And the Braves got some news that was not surprising, very predictable news, involving their former MVP, the star Ronald Acuna Jr. Did you see what happened with him? The Braves outfielder has been placed on the, we used to call it back in the old days, the disabled list. Who knew we were heathens back in the day? We called it the DL. Now they... The Wokesters at baseball call it the IL. That's much better, much better. The injured list. A left hammy went whammy. He strained his hammy. Acuna Jr. injured himself while running out a ground ball. Yeah, the most benign thing in baseball. And we don't even know how much he, you know, how much hustle he put on that. But he injured himself going down to first base on a ground ball. So that means he'll be out for at least the next 10 days, a week and a half, likely longer. The question, Brave slugger Ronald Acuna Jr. injured the hammy that went whammy. He's injured yet again. How many alarms does that set off? So for the Atlanta Braves, it is business as usual. I know Tommy in Atlanta is nodding his head. At this point, if you're the Braves, you have to treat Ronald Acuna Jr.'s injuries like if you live in California, you treat earthquakes. It's like, oh, that was just a little one. I didn't really feel that one. It's just a small one. That's it. Because it's just a small injury at this point. It is deja vu and not the strip club all over again. This is the second time this season that the left hammy has gone a little bit whammy and popped out following a grade one strain last month, also a thumb bruise. Oh, my thumb! And so these things keep happening month after month, year after year. The guy is running the same playbook, Ronald Acuna Jr. He's got on his resume now two torn ACLs. He's got a strain here, a pull here. Everything south of the waist has gone haywire. And Ronald is officially out. As a result of all this, he was on the roller coaster. He's out of the bubble of trust. And if you look at the results, we're sitting here in mid-June, and the player is hitting .251 with seven home runs. It doesn't seem like you're a superstar when you're sitting in mid-June hitting .251 with seven home runs. He's a star. He's just not a superstar. Like a star is here, and a superstar is up here. You can't see, but just trust me. And yet, despite the rash of injuries that the Braves have had this year, and key arms at times, you know, guys that have been dinged up, some short-term, some long-term, Spencer Strider, guys like that, Atlanta is dominating as baseball's top team. Not the Dodgers, the Braves. The fact that the Braves are monster mashing. Ooh, without Ronald Acuna Jr. doing anything spectacular tells you everything. That he is not the needle mover that he had been. At this point, he's not the main dish. He's the side dish. He's potatoes au gratin. And that's it. And Atlanta's been able to win with him. They've been able to win without him. And around him and despite him, they've been able to win. It is the Ben Maller Show. If you'd like to be part, I do need someone to be part of our World Cup pick'em that we're going to do. Each hour, we pick. We have two rounds, and we have myself, Ben, and Coop and Lorena, and then you, the callers. We had 2% chance last hour. In hour number one, Holler and James. Who knows who's going to represent the other listeners this hour at 877-99 on Fox. That's 877-996-6369 as we work our way through the overnight hours. And also Ask Ben coming up in a little bit. Hashtag Ask Ben. We don't do sporty on that. However, you can join the conversation. And no YOLO, right? Listen, you only live once, so take advantage of it and send a question in. Hashtag Ask Ben on X. Here's the Maller Riddle of the Day. Knicks superfan Ben Stiller vowed to never wear blank after the wild reaction from his wife. Again, Knicks superfan Ben Stiller getting killed for walking by a fentanyl addict in Manhattan on his way to the Garden. Ben Stiller vowed to never wear blank after the wild reaction he got from his wife. That is the Maller Riddle of the Day. The answer, we'll get to it, and we will do it next. However, it is the A Block. Let's find out what hour it is. Our friend from the street is here, I believe. Is that correct?
1: Number three.
0: Yeah. 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

0: you a reminder coming up a little bit later this hour. It'll be rounds 5 and 6 of the World Cup Pick'em. The Hopper is back. Say hello, Hopper. Yeah, this is very exciting here. And so we'll get to that.
1: The Hopper is loyalty, though.
0: Well, clearly, you. Obviously. And if you'd like to be part of the show, 877-99 on Fox. We saw the greatest choke job in basketball history as the San Antonio Spurs were welcomed by the Atlanta Falcons. They blew a 29-point lead. 29-point choke job by Victor Wembanyama, the UFO. Holy crap. Unbelievable. So we talked about that earlier. We'll talk about that more if you want. And on X, we have coming up in a little bit, Ask Ben. Ask Ben. That's hashtag Ask Ben. Ben Maller on X. Lorena, FSR Tech
2: My
0: Queen.
2: My right hand was getting a workout.
0: And Koopa Loop, a Bronco fan. Your comments can and will be used against you. The court of the Maller Militia. So please, please, please act accordingly. Well, here's the Maller Riddle of the Day. Here it is, Maller Riddle of the Day. Knicks superfan Ben Stiller vowed to never wear blank after the wild reaction he got from his wife. And what is it? Just Josh said, like Jimmy Kimmel wearing blackface. Well, that's kind of, I mean, Josh, how dare you? What else do we have? Let's see, page down. King Rory says Lego Crocs is his answer. Mother-in-law's girdle from Lady Sideburns. Elizabethan collar, which is, I guess, according to Doc Dan, that's the call. You know when your dog like can't stop licking its paws? You give them the collar, or they have a cutter. Yeah, apparently
1: yeah,
0: that's
1: the
0: called
1: shame, the cone of shame.
0: Yeah, it's called, according to Doc Dan, it's called the Elizabethan collar.
1: Elizabethan.
0: I didn't know that. What else do we have? A latex bodysuit from Donkey Sausage. Page down. Trucker Joe. I can't say that. Timmy from Busco, Indiana. He vowed to never wear his SpongeBob footed pajamas again. Crocs with socks from Eek in Roseville, Minnesota. What else do we have? Page down. JT, the wingman, said his yarmulke. What else do we have? Page down. Skittles dress from Courtesy Flusher. Autographed golf shoes worn by Tiger Woods from Michael in Tulsa. His hot dog necklace from Filler Up Phil. What else do we have? A cod piece from Johnny Q. Rest in peace. The big cod piece in the sky. Our buddy Frank Pollock, my old board op, we nicknamed the cod piece. What else do we have? He was part of the Compton Fishing Club. The guy used to work here at Fox Sports Radio.
1: I want to go fishing.
0: You know, at Compton, there's a lot of fishing in Compton. You'd think that would not be the case.
1: That's weird,
0: but yeah,
1: right?
0: they have a big fishing club there in Compton, yeah, which was funny. Eye patch from Yefimi. Lorena, do you have an answer to the Maller Riddle of the Day?
1: Yeah, it's obviously gray sweatpants.
0: Gray sweatpants, is that correct? No. Knicks superfan Ben Stiller vowed to never wear the, quote, stupid final shirt they give out because his wife freaked out and said this before game 4. He said, I came home after the last game, burned the clothes we were wearing. I'm not wearing that stupid final shirt ever again that I was wearing. Of course, he was slightly kidding, but there you go, Ben Stiller, who showed up 4 hours before the Knicks game.
1: He has nice arms.
0: 4 hours before the next game, he showed up. Nice arms.
1: He does. Right. He has good biceps.
0: We do have the World Cup pick'em. I am on time, Maller, by the clock, for the clock, plausibly all about the clock. So let's say hello to... No, I'm not doing the pick'em right now. No. I got to take a call first. Andrea is in Berkeley. She's the astrology insider. She's a native New Yorker, although she's lived in the Bay Area quite a long time. So we go to Berkeley right there. And we say hello to our friend Andrea. And Andrea, I want you to know that you have a big fan in Anthony in Louisiana. He's a big fan of your work.
3: Yeah. Thank you, Ben. I appreciate that.
0: And say hi to Anthony.
3: Hi, Anthony. What sign are you?
0: I don't know. He's not on hold. But I'll find out next. I'll find out next time he calls.
3: Please do. Yeah. That's important.
0: Sure. Yeah, absolutely.
3: And speaking of important, wow, that was quite a huge comeback win for the Knicks. Down 29 points. That was really amazing. And the last time they won the NBA Finals was in 1973. And it's like, why does that year sound familiar to me? Oh, the Mets won in 1973. So anyway, a colleague of mine, my sports astrology colleague, got the Knicks' birthday for me. So they're born June 6, 1946. So they just had their Gemini birthday. And they're having a positive Jupiter transit, which is expansion, abundance, and opportunity. So kind of strike while the iron's hot. And Jupiter and Venus in Cancer now, connecting to their Venus in Cancer. So they're having a Venus return, which is a very optimistic, positive time. So really, just exciting. I mean, I watched especially watch the last quarter, and to see that comeback win was really something. And, you know, the celebrities, like you were saying, it kind of makes it interesting. But that was really, you know, quite an accomplishment. 107-106 in Game 4, the largest comeback in finals history, and they recovered from a 29-point deficit. I mean, that's a lot.
0: Yeah, no, that's the biggest of all time.
4: It was pretty awesome to watch, I'm not going to lie.
3: It was, thank you.
0: Did you actually keep watching? A lot of people, I feel like, turned the game off, and then somebody sent them a text, and then they turned the game back on. No, I had the game on. I did not turn it off because I had nothing else to watch. So I kept it on. But if you're not invested, if you didn't have a bet on the game, or even if you had a bet on the game, you figured you weren't going to win your bet. It was a small point spread and all that. And if you're not a Knicks fan or a Spurs fan, why would you keep watching?
4: You know what bothers me, Ben, about this? I was just thinking about this. So they were down, you know, like 29 around there, right, down right. A lot. Yeah. And
0: 27 at halftime.
4: My wife goes, can we, we're listening to the Harry Potter audiobooks. She's like, can we listen to the book instead of this game? and I almost said yes, because it was such a blowout. But then something in me was like, what if they have like the biggest comeback of all time and I missed it and I'm listening to the Harry Potter audiobook? So I kept it on, and I wish I would have also just like threw $100 on them coming back to win as well.
0: Oh yeah. The amount of money you would have made.
4: Oh,
0: down
4: God.
0: 27 or 29 or whatever. Wow. It would have been huge.
3: Yeah. But you made the right decision.
0: Yeah.
3: You know, Scorpios are very intuitive, and you listen to your intuition. And quite frankly, I wasn't paying as much attention as I did until the fourth quarter. And then it was like, okay, you know,
0: get. Yeah, I thought, like, well, the Knicks will get close, but they're not actually going to win. And then at some point in the fourth quarter, I said, I saw the look on some of the guys on the Spurs. I said, oh, dude, these guys are choking dogs. Yeah. They have nothing. They have no idea what they're doing, and they're drowning, and there's no one to stop them from drowning, and they're going to just, right in the bottom of the Hudson. Thank you so much, Andrea. Our friend Andrea there from Berkeley. It's time now for the World Cup Pick'em. Here we go. The World Cup Pick'em. Let's see here. I have the hopper. Let's see the hopper. That's the sound of the hopper. This is the actual hopper. Now, do we have a caller this hour, Coop? Are we going caller free? Who do we have here? Do we have anybody lined up?
4: Let me see. Hold on. There's that same person that wanted at the beginning, but it's so weird.
0: We want different people.
4: I know.
0: The same people. We had 2% chance last hour. We had Holler and James. If you're new to the show, the World Cup is beginning here in the United States. And since we're not really soccer people, to honor the World Cup and to be completely fair, we are having the World Cup Pick'em. We're drafting all 48 teams. There's Team Ben. Hi, I'm Ben. There's Team Coop and then Team Lorena.
1: Those are three teams. Woo!
0: And then we also have the callers that are representing you, the other listeners. And this hour, we have Mike the Leprechaun, who's actually a soccer guy. Mike the Leprechaun from Boston, who hosted us.
5: I just spoke to Coop a second ago. Yes, I will tell you the 8 final teams. How about that to begin with?
0: No, we don't want that. We don't need that content. We have the hopper, and we're going to go. And we're short on time.
4: We have Poppy for stupid stuff like that.
0: Yeah, we have Poppy for that. All right, so I'm going to spin the hopper. I'm going first. All right, I'm going first. Here we go. Big money. Stop. All right. The hopper is spun around, and my team, Coop, is number 38. Number 38 is my team in round
4: Scotland.
0: Scotland. All right.
5: They're wearing kilts. They came in kilts from Scotland.
0: They're wearing skirts? Kilts. What? What'd you say?
5: Yes, in Boston. They're playing in Boston on Saturday. They're playing okay. And they're going to win. At least they'll win that game.
0: All right. I'm spinning the hopper again. This is for Coop. Coop, your next team is number 19, Coop. Number 19.
4: Ooh, Germany. That's a good one.
0: Good?
4: I think that's a good one, right?
5: One of my favorites. One of my top seven.
0: Is it good?
4: They're number 10, ranked number 10.
0: All right, you're up, Lorena. You're listening to our live coverage. Here we go. Big money, and stop. All right. Lorena, number 26 for Lorena. Number 26. What team is that? Alphabetical order. We've numbered every team.
4: That would be Jordan.
0: Jordan. Oh. But now Michael Jordan. All right, thank you. I'll be here all night. And now you're up, Mike the Leprechaun. Are you nervous? I've got the hopper right here. Here we go.
5: No, Jack Engels said, I caught a fly ball with Blue Sox. I got a fly ball behind home plate.
0: Oh, you did?
5: Anyway.
0: Okay, all right. And
5: what's my number? Jack Engels said hi.
0: Hi, Jack. Number 23. Jack's a good guy. Number 23.
5: Michael Jordan.
0: Yes, Michael Jordan's number.
4: Iraq.
0: Iraq. Congratulations, Mike. Yeah, well, country.
5: It's better than Iraq.
0: A lot of American taxpayer dollars have gone to Iraq. All right, here we go. Let's see here. You're up again, Mr. Leprechaun. And away we go. Number 15 for the England. Leprechaun. Number 15.
5: England. Give me
4: it. We already picked England.
0: They already picked. You were sleeping.
5: I wasn't listening.
4: Ecuador.
5: Right.
0: Ecuador. Congratulations.
5: They're okay. They're not as good as Argentina or Brazil. Not Spain, not France.
0: You know what? They're better than your phone.
4: Yeah, for real.
0: Yeah, they're better than your phone. Well, all right, here we go. Lorena, you're up next here. I'm spinning the hopper. Big money. And stop hopper number four for Lorena. Number four.
4: Austria.
0: Austria. Okay. World Cup pick up number
5: four. Yodelay-o.
0: Next up is Koopa Loop on the World Cup Pick'em live coverage. Nobody else has this. We've got the hopper. And round and round and round the hopper goes. Big money. And here we go. And number 34 for Coop. Number 34.
4: That's the one that was not supposed to be in it. So I think I need to pick again. Yeah, that was Poland, who's not actually
5: Ireland.
4: not actually in it.
5: Ireland.
0: All right. Round and round we go. Number 40, Coop. Number 40.
4: Number 40. That would be South Africa. South Africa.
0: Okay.
4: Did I do that? South Africa.
5: They're playing Mexico today. Yep.
0: All right. Here we go. World Cup pick'em. My last team here, and we have Ask Ben coming up. Here it is. Big money. Stop. Number six. Where's that?
4: Bosnia and Herzegovina.
0: Herzegovina. I get two. That's two, right? They're combined. I get two. No? Only one.
5: No.
0: All right. No. Okay, Mike, who do you have winning quickly? Who do you have winning the World Cup? Go ahead, quickly.
5: Okay, I'm
0: just give me the top. Give me the team you have. Give me the top two.
5: France. Yes.
0: All right. France. The French. Okay, gotcha. Thank you.
5: Your phone
0: is really bad. I don't know what's going on. Charge your phone or get a new phone. I don't know what's going on. All right, there it is. This hour, we'll do it again next hour. Always fun. What fun it is. Almost as much fun as Ask Ben. Your questions, our answers. Ask Ben. We'll get to that. We will do it next. Well, as you've been hearing here, I know it's the B block. What hour is it?
6: Number three.
0: Yeah. 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
0: And away we go. It's time now for Ask Ben. Your questions are answers for the rest of the hour. And we head over to the Koopa Loop for the reading of the questions.
3: All right, Ben, we are going to start off with a question from JT the Wingman.
0: Hi, JT. I've met him multiple times.
3: He wants to know, do you use a Waterpik flosser?
0: I have used the Waterpik flosser. It typically breaks. It doesn't last that long. So I've gone OG. I go back to just the regular floss. So I have used it. I'm not against it. It doesn't, the machine, we've had a couple of them over the years. They don't usually last that long. What about you, Lorena?
4: Yeah, I'm like you. I've used one. I have one, but I don't actively use it.
0: You're not an
4: active
0: user.
4: I prefer hand flossing. I have the little floss sticks, you know, one that has like a pointy side and then
0: Yes. Oh, I love. Yeah. I am an epic flosser when it comes to those little floss
4: pick
0: things.
4: I keep them in my bag.
0: They're great.
4: Good to have.
0: Yeah, I love the clank, the clankety clank. What about you, Coop?
3: I'm the same. We have a Waterpik. I have used it before, but I don't really use it. I use the little individual ones.
0: It's too much work. I mean, it's just a convenience. It's just the regular floss. All right, what's next? What do we got here? It's Ask Ben. Your questions are answers.
3: All right, I love this question. This is from Alf the Alien Opiner.
0: Hi, Alf.
3: Sweet tarts or spree?
0: I'm a sweet tart guy. What about you, Lorena?
4: Oh, that's really hard. I forget about sprees completely.
3: Right?
4: But I really enjoy the texture of them.
0: So are you...
4: I think I'm going to go with sprees.
0: All right. Fine. That's a bad job by you. What about you, Coop?
3: So I'm adding the caveat. If it's the chewy sprees...
4: Yeah, they have to be chewy.
3: Absolutely. Over sweet tarts all day, every day. But if it's the original spree, like you have in your picture, Alf, the hard sprees, I'm going to pick sweet tarts.
4: Yeah, I want the chewy sprees. What would Alf eat, though?
0: That's what I want to know. What's next? Alf would like a pickle tart. What is next? What do we got?
3: Doggy Sausage would like to know.
0: Hi, Donkey.
3: I think we've had this before, but we'll do it again. What would the title of your memoir be?
0: Grumpy talk show host guy won't shut up or something like that. I haven't thought about that. What about you, Lorena?
3: Yours is easy.
0: Why?
3: In the air everywhere.
0: Oh, okay. I guess. Fine. Whatever. What about you, Lorena? You gonna write a book about your amazing life, all the adventures you've
4: just
0: gone on, all
4: going.
0: The places. Just keep going. Well, that's it. Yeah, she's keep going till the lights turn off, and then game over. That's it. Everything gets reset. What about you, Lorraine or Coop?
3: I'm gonna say mine would be called No Lies.
0: Oh, look at that!
3: Mm-hmm.
0: Yeah, wow. No Lies.
4: So creative.
0: The claw? No, I thought you'd call it the claw. No, all right.
3: I don't like your tone, Lorena. The next question is from the King Rory.
0: Hi, Rory.
3: He wants to know, are you concerned on how much microplastics you are consuming on a daily basis?
4: Yes.
0: Not at all. I don't give a crap. Yeah, I'd love to just eat plastic. I love plastic. I love the taste of plastic. It's just absolutely wonderful. In fact, I would like to be buried on top of that plastic island out in the Pacific. What are they calling that? The Great Pacific?
4: Trash Island?
0: Trash out. Yeah, why not? What about you? Lorraine, you're very worried about plastics.
4: I'm very worried. Even today, I was eating my dibs, and I accidentally broke off a piece of the border into the ice cream, and it was in my mouth. And I was like, oh, my gosh, I almost swallowed this and died. Like, plastics are a very serious thing. Did you know that they can't even do a case study to see what happens to people who don't have microplastics?
3: I don't care.
4: Everyone has it.
3: Shut up, Lorraine.
0: We're men. We don't care. All right, next. What do we got? What do we got? Ask Ben. Your questions, our answers.
3: This is a classic one, but I've never seen this guy ask a question before, so I'm going to ask it. Mike wants to know, what do you put on your hot dogs? Oh, FedEx Mike in Kansas City.
0: Oh, the great FedEx Mike. So I go, I upset people because I go mustard, little ketchup, mustard. I strip it like stripes, like pinstripes on my hot dog. So in every bite, I got a little mustard and ketchup. What about you, Lorena?
4: I do mayonnaise and ketchup and relish.
0: Mayonnaise.
4: I make like a goop.
3: Mustard, a little bit of ketchup, onions.
4: Ooh, onions on it.
0: I don't mind the onions. They have brought those back at Costco. What's next? What do we got here?
3: They did?
0: You gotta ask for him though.
3: Oh, okay. The hack. Yeah. All right, another one from King Rory because I like this one.
4: Quickly,
3: are any of you a fan of the hot honey fad?
0: I actually had hot honey pizza somewhere. Yeah. I think in New York. It was pretty good, actually. It's not like I'm going to go out of my way to get it, but I thought it was pretty good. What about you, Lorena?
4: Yeah, put it on all my pepperoni pizza, please.
3: Okay, yes, cool. Love the hot honey. Delicious.
0: All right. It's all good. About the hot honey. They had a webinar. All the restaurants love the hot honey. They can't get enough. 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
11: This is millions across the Midwest and Northeast are under a severe weather threat that's expected to bring storms capable of producing large hail, damaging wind gusts, and tornadoes. Today, the threat shifts and extends into the Ohio Valley and Northeast, encompassing more than 125 million people. President Trump is downplaying the latest inflation report.
12: I love the inflation. You know why? Because as soon as this war is over, you know, I can say it now, something you didn't know. Do you know we've been taking out millions of barrels of oil? Nobody knows it. You know who doesn't know about it? Iran, until right now.
11: Speaking from the Oval Office, he said he's not concerned when asked about yesterday's consumer price index that showed May saw the biggest increase in 3 years. Trump also pointed to the stock market and oil prices as signs the economy is doing well. The U.S. is carrying out a second day of airstrikes on Iran after President Trump warned that Iran would be attacked until it agreed to make a deal. Several attacks were reported across a number of Iranian cities into Thursday morning. Iran has said the Strait of Hormuz, a vital shipping waterway, will remain closed. President Trump disputed that assessment, saying the U.S. military has been conducting a secret mission to get oil

0: 33 points. Jalen Brunson was the leading scorer with 36 points. New York now leads the series 3-1, and Game 5 will be back in San Antonio on Saturday. In Major League Baseball, the A's defeated the Brewers 4-3. White Sox held on against the Braves 2-1. Chicago is now in first place in the AL Central. And the Pirates came all the way back to defeat the Dodgers at home 9-8. I'm Monty Bolaños.
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Silly in Philly. Welcome in the beginning of another hour of the Ben Maller Show. We are in the air everywhere. Believe it or not, another hour is upon us. One after another, as we are comrades in insomnia. And we pump up the old metabolism coast to coast, border to border, and beyond on the vast and ludicrously powerful microphones of FSR emanating live from the prophecy, the self-fulfilling prophecy, guaranteed human, the world-famous Fox Sports Radio studios where Danny DeVito, our favorite trash man there in Boston, and Dave the Trash Man, who's also our favorite. We love those guys. 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Our lead is not from the NBA. We had a historical night, though, at the Mecca in Manhattan, as the celebrities were out, many of them getting older, not a lot of younger celebrities, but they were out enjoying themselves. A night in the Garden, and the skunk at the Garden party turned out to be the Spurs. Had a 29-point lead, the greatest choke job in the history of that sport in the NBA Finals. Congratulations to Wemby. That is a legacy game. That stank is going to be on you for some time, Wemby. You might want to go back to the park and draw some more statues. That was bad. So the Knicks are now a win away. It appears that Saturday they have three chances to win one game. Of course, it's still possible for them to blow this series. It's not over, although the way the Spurs looked body language wise, it is pretty much over. See if they can rally back in San Antonio. That next game on Saturday, we will not be on Saturday night, so that means we will be free of having to

0: down that game until Sunday, if it's even worthy of our time, Sunday into Monday. Our lead this hour, though, from Philadelphia we go, where the Eagles, E-A-G-L-E-L, Eagles, or as the mayor spelled it, something different. Jalen Hurts addressing the snuffleupagus in the room. What is that, you ask? His first comments since A.J. Brown was decommissioned by the Eagles and repackaged to the Patriots. His response to recent comments made by A.J. Brown about the relationship cooling off the Arctic. So if you didn't see this, perhaps not. A.J. had said that he and Hurts simply grew apart over time. That's according to A.J. Brown, as sometimes happens in life, he said. And he noted they were closer when he first joined the Eagles. Now, Hurts was asked about that. He said, quote, "I'm not in the place to challenge anyone's perspective on anything," he said. Now, Hurts went on to acknowledge that from Brown's viewpoint, they had drifted apart. You think? Hurts was not invited to the wedding of A.J. Brown, even though he's supposedly the godfather of his kid, one of his kids. Hurts yapped about having pride in what they achieved together, the Super Bowl success, and said nothing can take that away. Well, we'll see about that. So he also went on to say it's time now to focus on the new version of the Eagles and all that. So that is a good jumping off point. Let us discuss the question. Eagles quarterback Jalen Hurts accepted A.J. Brown's story on their relationship getting in the cool zone. So what is your instinct here? So my take, I've got Smokey Bear, Board Game, and Dr. Vinny. And we will combine all of these things together, and we are going to go wowie kazowie, and then we're going to have some gabagool and some baba ganoush. Now, to kick off here, look, Jalen Hurts making a lot of money, quarterback for the Philadelphia Eagles. He's also moonlighting for the U.S. Forest Service as a wildland firefighter. I've determined that. My gut tells me that he didn't really accept, Jalen Hurts did not accept A.J. Brown's version of events. He absorbed it like a fire blanket. You feel me on that? Like, this is the NFL's version of, no, I'm fine. Really, it's fine. Yeah. And if you're in a relationship with a woman and a woman says, everything's fine, the house is on fire. The house is on fire. It's not. It's not, obviously. So this A.J. Brown story is an active wildfire, and Jalen Hurts and his crew just established control lines trying to prevent the further spread of the fire. And so Jalen's out there doing this PSA like he's Smokey Bear saying, only you can prevent A.J. Brown questions by not answering them. So this is a strict crisis containment. This is not some kind of confession like A.J. Brown was right. He's not adding oxygen to the blaze that's already jumped the ridge and is heading up I-95 to A.J. Brown's locker with the Patriots. Jalen was not answering a question. He was digging a containment trench around said question. So think of it like he parachuted in from a helicopter and he came down there and actually, I guess from a plane. And then stomped out the flames and got out just before the wind shifted, just in the nick of time. So it's PR suppression at its finest. Like you be asked any question, you don't have to answer the question. You can just move on. Now, furthermore, to Cleveland, and something happened for the first time in 2 years. And it was not somebody yodeling at Brown's camp. No, quarterback Deshaun Watson. Yep, that Deshaun Watson, the connoisseur of the massage, the naughty massagerie. Deshaun Watson. Now, he spoke to reporters after minicamp this week saying, quote, "It's very important to get an opportunity to start." Of course, everyone says that. He missed all of last season as his Achilles has two times popped. Pop goes the Achilles. There you go. He described himself as fully healthy, Watson said, noting that he hadn't felt 100% since a shoulder injury in 2023, and he's grown patient. Of course, doctors would argue if you've popped your Achilles twice, you will never be 100% again. Now, Watson, the key part of this, the money part of the quote, he was asked he hadn't spoken to the media in a couple of years. So he was asked about owner Jimmy Haslam, who famously said last season that Deshaun Watson's trade from the Texans was a big swing and a miss. Did not make contact. Now, Watson, when asked about that, said of the... We have this? All right, well, we have it. So let's hear what Watson had to say about the relationship. Again, the owner of the Browns said, big swing and a miss. Here is what Watson said.
1: I mean, the relationship is great. I mean, Ms. D, Jimmy, they were at my wedding. We talk all the time. He calls me whenever. You know, it happens and things like that. You know, one of my favorite baseball players that I've been watching is Bryce Harper. Sometimes he swings, but he stands back up and he gets an opportunity and he hits home runs. So you never know what the opportunity might show up, and that's what I have right now.
0: Yeah. I like the fact that the beginning, can we play this bite again? At the beginning, you could hear the bus literally running over Deshaun Watson as he was talking. You could hear
1: the relationship is great. I mean,
0: there it is. Watch out, Deshaun.
1: D, Jimmy,
0: they
1: were at my wedding.
0: Watch out.
1: We talk
0: There's
1: all the time. He calls me
0: up.
1: Whenever.
0: Oh, okay.
1: You know,
0: all right. Enough. And he used the Bryce Harper analogy. Wonderful. All right, question. Where are you at on Deshaun Watson ending his media boycott to soft pedal the comments made by the Browns owner? So here's another example of some manipulation going on. This was not so much a news conference. It was a cleanup on aisle 230 million. It was aisle 230 million. There's a cleanup. We need a mop and a bucket on aisle 230 million. Watson playing a board game. What board game is he playing? That would be called Trivial Pursuit, as he's trying to trivialize, being called a swing and a miss by the owner of the Browns. And he's like, the relationship with owner Jimmy Haslam is strong. Of course it is. Watson has cashed every one of those checks. Direct deposit, spend the money, every single check. Cha-ching, cha-ching, cha-ching. You look at Watson now at this point in his career. He's in the final year of a fully guaranteed astronomical contract that the Browns knew what they were getting into, and they're so obtuse over there, they're so clueless, they signed up anyway. Since joining the Browns back in 2022 via a massive trade that cost 3 first-round picks, and all you people love your draft capital, Deshaun Watson has played 19 more games than you have, and he's missed time because of suspension for being the creepy quarterback and injuries. And under any reasonable measurement, Deshaun Watson has not only been a quarterback, he's been absolute rubbish. Rubbish. This is the Mona Lisa of bad investments, is what it is. And now you look at it, and Watson is trapped in this alleged quarterback competition with second-year player Shedeur Sanders, who also is if he was a wrestler, his name would be El Stinko, the wrestler. And Cleveland's quarterback room is a coin flip where both sides are bent. All right, and you've got decaying seaweed on one side and sweaty gym clothes on the other. Well, that's quite the competition. All right, last thing, we go to Boston now. Talk some baseball, where Red Sox ace Garrett Crochet, who hasn't pitched in a big league game since back in April 25th, and he was placed on the injured list on my birthday, April 29th. Happy birthday to me on April 29th. And with what was described at the time as a very low-grade left lat strain. Initially, it was like a shoulder inflammation and all that. Well, now we can update the story, and if you've not been following along, this is the mother of all quotes. Crochet told the Globe that the injury is, quote, a lot worse than we thought. He last threw a simulated game on May 26th. That's over 2 weeks ago, and he felt a little bit of a squeeze, a little tightness there. When asked about a timeline for even playing catch again, Garrett Crochet said, quote, I have no idea. All right. Now, Chad Tracy, I was a fan of his dad, Jim Tracy. Chad Tracy, the interim Red Sox manager, said further testing is scheduled later this week. So they're continuing to run him through the many, many medical people that are getting paid and laughing all the way to the bank. Okay, so the question on this one, you've got Red Sox ace Garrett Crochet, who who said his back injury is, quote, a lot worse than originally thought. So how are you interpreting these comments and the timing of these comments? So Crochet just walked up to the podium, or in this case, to the beat writer, and he dropped a full-blown indictment, a referendum on the Red Sox, as they are completely incinerated on a nightly basis here, or a day basis. Got lost again yesterday. And after the team, now, I always laugh at the initial reports. In New York, Aaron Judge, when he initially was out of the Yankee lineup, they said he'll be out a couple of days and he'll be back. It's just precautionary. And then he's going to be out till August. So I remember I was on the night Garrett Crochet got hurt. I believe it was against the Minnesota Twins. Got absolutely shelled by the Twins. And we were on. And I said, well, that they're saying it's just a kind of a minor thing. Want to bet on that? Good luck. The team called it a low-grade injury. They expected when Crochet went out, they said, he'll be back soon. It's quick return. And now Crochet is basically pointing the finger at the medical staff of the Red Sox and said, them, over there, them. He pushed the training staff onto the live hand grenade. There you go. Enjoy that live hand grenade. Using the training staff as a human shield by saying his injury is far worse than originally thought. So this is a dog pile, is what this is. He's basically hinted that the person in charge of the Red Sox training department is like Dr. Vinny Bumbatz at this point, and they could not diagnose a sunburn. And now, but wait, there's more. The $170 million ace is now on the 60-day naughty list. The used to be the DL, now it's the IL, and then that'll be offensive, and they'll change it again. There's no end date. This is open-ended. He's on the Siberian Express. There's no end date. And again, that's not low grade. That is a semester abroad. 60 days is a semester abroad. And after signing a six-year deal, he started this season for the Sox 3-3 with an earn run average of over six. And again, what do I know? I just do the overnight show. That doesn't seem very good. So the Red Sox, now they're not cursed. They're in last place. They're not cursed. They're just bad. They're bad at diagnosing injuries. They appear to be bad at developing minor league blue chip players. They're bad at deploying the offense and delivering wins. Other than that, everything's fine. They're a howling success. As they are wandering through a corn maze, the Boston Red Sox holding a lit match, wondering why everything smells like popcorn. Where's the butter? Where's the butter? It is the Ben Maller Show, and we are a little behind on the World Cup pick'em. A little bit behind on the World Cup pick'em. So we're going to have to go rapid fire. If you would like to be representing the people, as we've got the hopper. Here we go. There it is, the hopper. Hop on, hop off, the hopper. I'm told we do have a representative for the World Cup pick 'em. So we're going to run through that. I think we have four rounds. Our math was a little off on this. I did not use Mahler math. I used back of the napkin math, and that's why we're a little off. So we'll get to the World Cup pick 'em as it is beginning. Do you have the soccer fever? Do you need some medicine because you got the soccer fever? Also, in addition to that, we have there's a couple of goofy World Cup stories. I don't know if we'll have time to get to them, but including one place that people could be fined for putting a flag up from the World Cup. That seems kind of odd. Anyway, we'll get to all that, and we will do it next. However, look at the time. Yes, yes, yes, yes, yes. It is the A Block. We go live to the Lorena Theater. What hour is it?
2: Number four,
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0: is the Ben Maller Show. The Ben Maller Show, as we are united yet again here. It's been an interesting night. We're still going here. Big hour ahead. We're in the middle of it right now. 877-996-6369. If you'd like to support the Ben Maller Show, follow the Ben Maller X account, / Twitter X, that whole thing, at Ben Maller. Make sure to follow that account. And you can send us messages during the show. You don't have to stay on hold, and we'll select some messages out, read them on the air. The witty ones get on the
1: wow,
0: air.
1: Wow.
0: Wowie Kazowie and Lorena is in the hizzy. You can say hello to Lorena, FSR Tech Queen. Don't talk to me! And a Koopaloop, a Bronco fan. That's a Bronco fan. Your comments can and will be used against you in the volatile court of the Maller Militia. So please act accordingly. We're back at it, and back at it. We'll take some calls. We're way behind on the World Cup. We're way behind on the World Cup pick'em. I thought we were doing pretty well, and then somehow, I guess we zigged when we were supposed to zag, and because we zigged when we zagged. If you're new to the show this hour, all night we've been. I don't know if you can hear this, but the hopper's back. You hear that? That's the hopper. Hippity hop, hippity hop. That's the hopper. And so we have a lot of balls in the hopper. A lot of balls in the hopper. And so we're going to get back to the World Cup pick'em. Completely fair. There's no funny business going on. We've assigned in alphabetical order a number to every team. And then we're just...
2: Wait.
0: We're spinning the hopper.
2: Have we only pulled half of the team so far?
0: I believe despite our efforts here, I guess the
2: math was very off.
0: Yeah, but we can make up for that real quick, right?
3: Yeah,
0: rapid fire it as you know, as long as the hopper collapses or cooperates, not collapses. All right, who's picking for the people? We have a caller every hour. Last hour we had Mike the Leprechaun, and
3: we have Scott in the Commonwealth.
0: Scott in the Commonwealth is going to pick. All right. Is this who I think it is? Hello, Scott.
4: Hey. So I know it's going fast. Just want to say hi to Steve, the educator. He's listening right now. I'm just saying hi to him. Okay.
0: All right. Well, we can't be doing shout-outs, Scott. What's going on with you?
4: I know. You never like to say hi to your callers.
2: I never do.
4: Thinking. I know. Lorraine is not nice to people.
0: Quickly.
4: I get it.
0: Lorraine is upset. She really wants to get through this. Okay, and let me point out now, as you know, Lorraine, what is the most important part? I learned this from John Sterling. You got to sell the soap, or in this case, you got to sell the gas, I think is the point of all that. And this portion made possible in part by our friends at Gas Buddy. 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I am up first. This is whatever round it is in honor of the beginning of the World Cup
2: round
0: here.
2: Round seven.
0: Here we go. Round and round the hopper goes. And hopper stops. Number 13, Coop. Number 13. That is my pick. What team did I get? Number 13. What country? Coop?
3: Czechia? Is that how it is now?
0: Is it the Czech Republic?
3: Now it's like Czechia.
4: Is that like a country? Is that a country?
0: Czechia. I think so.
4: Yeah. Right. I've never heard of that.
0: You've never heard of that? Okay. Let's see. Coop, you're up next.
4: I've never heard of that.
0: Number 47, Coop. Number 47 in the hopper for you.
3: The United States! Yeah!
0: Oh,
3: let's go!
0: No. Coop, wrap yourself in
3: USA,
0: the flag,
3: USA! USA!
0: All right. Lorena, you are up next on the hopper. The hopper has spit out. Number 31 for you, Lorena. Number 31 on the World Cup.
3: Norway.
2: That's funny.
0: Oh, in Norway. Good-looking people in Norway.
3: Norway.
0: Good healthy food in Norway.
2: I'm
0: they eat
2: Norwegian.
0: A lot of fish.
3: Norway.
0: Yeah, good people. All right, round and round. The hopper goes round and round, and hopper stops. And this is your team here, Scott, in the Commonwealth. Number 44. Number 44 for the people.
3: Switzerland.
0: Switzerland.
4: Oh, that's good. That's good.
0: Name one player on Switzerland right now. I'll give you a golden ticket.
4: I don't know, but I know every single girl on the female team is very attractive.
0: Oh, there you go.
1: Yeah,
2: that's all you need to know.
4: Yeah. Okay.
0: That's very important.
4: Loranda could be on that team. Definitely.
0: Oh, look at you. Sucking up to Loranda.
1: I don't think she can.
0: Oh, wow.
1: She's not from Switzerland.
0: That's a good point. Yes. All right, you're back up here, Scott. Number two has come up.
1: Okay. Number two, Algeria.
4: Oh, I think that's a southern country. That's like a South American country. They're pretty good at soccer. So what do I get?
0: Are you
4: Algeria?
0: Sure about that? Isn't that in Europe? Algeria is it? Where is it?
4: I you know what? I'm bad. I feel like
1: it is in Africa.
0: It's in Africa. That's okay. All right, round and round.
4: They like that.
0: All right, stop. The hopper, spinning the hopper. Next up is Lorena, number 41 for Lorena. Number 41.
1: 41.
0: World Cup pick'em.
1: South Korea.
0: Better than North Korea. All right, let's see here. And round and round. And the hopper stops. Coop, your next team is number 16.
1: Egypt. Oh, so close.
0: Who'd you get?
1: Egypt.
0: Oh, you got Egypt. Okay, yeah. The Egyptian. Walk like an Egyptian. You can walk like an Egyptian. All right, my next team here. You're listening to live coverage of World Cup.
1: Wait, this is supposed to be Lorena, right? Oh, no, you. You're right. My bad. Go ahead.
0: You're trying to cheat.
1: No, go ahead. You're trying to cheat.
0: Number 22. Iran.
1: Nice.
0: Not big fans of mine. We hope for peace in Iran. All right. Here we go. Big money. And we're going back around again. So this is my next team, Coop. Mm-hmm. Number 27.
1: Mexico.
2: I wanted that.
0: All right. Mexico. Come on. We love it. All right. Those are our southern brothers and sisters. All right. Here we go.
1: Viva Mexico.
0: That's
2: all right.
0: I'm going to text Roberto. He'll be very happy. Yeah. Number 43, Coop.
1: Sweden.
0: Oh, that's not bad. I feel like we're getting to all these countries that are close to each other, a lot of them, right? Now,
1: I've heard of a lot of these countries now. We started off with some weird ones and.
0: Yeah, we got those out of the way. All right, spin it round and round. Big money, stop! And the next, this is your next team, Lorena, on the World Cup pick'em. We have the hopper. Each team is assigned a ball. Number 11 for Lorena.
1: Croatia.
0: All right. It's a nice European situation. All right, and next up, our buddy Scott from the Commonwealth. Who did a shout out? Here we go. All right. Scott.
4: All right. Here we go.
0: Number 37.
1: Saudi Arabia.
0: Scott. Oh, Saudi Arabia. Good luck on that. A lot of money. They got a lot of oil money there. All right. Here we go.
4: They got a lot of money to put good players in and pay them.
0: That's true. They could buy anybody. All right. And your not your last team, Scott. And number 14. Number 14 for you, Scott. What is that?
2: The Congo.
1: Yeah, the
0: Congo.
1: DR Congo.
2: Dominican Republic.
1: Congo. Is that? I don't think that's what it is.
2: Maybe.
1: Why would it be like Democratic Republic of the Congo?
4: Is it called the Congo or a section called the Congo? What am I doing here?
1: It's the country.
0: We're a dopey sports show. What do we know? All right. Next up is Lorena. Let me spin the hopper here, Lorena. Here we go. We're getting only a few balls left.
2: Give me something good.
0: Number 21 for the young lady.
1: Haiti.
0: Haiti. Don't Haiti on Haiti. Come on, Lorena. Haiti. No? Aren't there good beaches in Haiti?
2: I don't think any of mine are in the top 10.
0: I don't think any of mine are in the top 20.
2: Well,
0: make a better story, Lorraine, if one of your teams wins.
1: That's right.
0: Coop, you're up next. Here we go. Spin the hopper. Number 35.
1: Portugal. Coop.
0: Portugal. All right. That doesn't really do much. I am next here. You're listening to live coverage. It is the World Cup.
1: Oh, Portugal's ranked number 5.
2: Oh, my gosh.
0: Really?
1: Yeah.
2: Why can't I get a top 10?
0: All right. Stop your whining. Here we go. The hopper's going round and round. Number five.
1: That would be Belgium.
0: Belgium. I love the waffles. I'm a big fan.
1: They're ranked number 9 in the world.
0: Really?
1: Yes.
2: Oh, that's great. Hot dog.
0: Who knew that? All right. Was that me or you or two?
1: That was you.
0: That was me. Okay. All right. And this is my last Let's see how many balls we have left here. 1, 2, 3, 4, 5, 6.
1: Oh,
0: we have one less.
1: Five.
0: Yeah, because we took two out. All right, here we go. I think this is my next to last team. Number, oh boy, the ball fell. Number 10.
1: Colombia.
0: Colombia. Oh, they had such great cocaine back in the 80s there in Colombia. They did. It was the greatest. Everyone in Hollywood loved the Colombian cocaine.
1: Yeah.
0: Okay, not
2: they
0: anymore.
2: Were known for their slopes back then.
0: Yes, they were. They skied year-round. All right, Coop, here we go. Your next team on the World Cup Pick'em live coverage here. Number 9 for the
2: Canada.
1: Yeah.
0: Oh, Canada. So I got Mexico, you got Canada, and you've got the USA. Lorena, you are next. Here we go for you, Lorena. And round and round and round it goes. And trust me, it's almost over this bit. Number 7 for Lorena.
1: Oh, there you go, Lorena. Brazier.
0: Braz, oh, that's a big one.
1: Yes, it
0: that
1: is.
0: That is,
2: How big? Number 6
1: overall.
2: Oh, I'm on the board.
0: You complained, and now look what you got. Look what you got.
2: Sooner.
0: All right. And now, Scott, you are back up. This is your next to last team. Here we go. The hopper spins around. Number 33 for Scott in the Commonwealth and the people.
1: Paraguay.
0: All right.
4: Paraguay. Okay.
0: Do you know anything about Paraguay? Do you know it's?
4: Ben, I'm going to tell you. I'm just like the three of you. When I go to a soccer game, I bring a good book.
0: Yeah, no, I hear. No, but this is like the country. Like I believe that's a landlocked country in South America. Right? Am I right? Paraguay? Am I correct on that? I believe I'm correct on that. It's a landlocked country.
1: Yeah, that's true.
4: More about geography than I do. I know nothing.
0: Okay, well, that's very good. Next up is Lorena. And,
1: wait, I think it's him again. Yeah,
0: is it him again?
1: Yeah.
0: Are we sure? All right, number 18.
1: Oh no, there it is.
0: What?
1: France.
2: Oh, it should have been Lorena. Give it to me.
1: That's you. Yeah, number one ranked. Team in the world.
0: We're not supposed to give the callers the good teams, Coop. Throw the hopper away.
2: I wanted France.
4: Can I tell you how that happened?
0: Yeah, how'd that happen?
4: What? Ben stuck his finger into the hopper that had a piece of bubble gum on that ball, and he pulled it out to me.
0: Yes, it's the hopper's rigged. I like your character, Scott, so I wanted to hook you up with a good team. All right, here we go. Last one for Lorena, and that would be number 39. Number 39, Lorena.
2: Senegal.
0: Do you know where that is?
2: Nope.
1: Sounds like it's in Africa.
0: It does sound like you said.
2: I think everything's in Africa.
0: But when in doubt, there's so many countries in Africa, you just say Africa. All right, two left, Coop. So that means by the process of elimination, whoever you get, I will get the other one. And the last team for Koopa Loop is number 25.
2: Japan?
1: Yeah. Let's go. I like my teams.
0: You visited Japan. And who did I get, Coop? I'm not going to even bother.
1: I don't know. I don't know which one's left.
2: There's supposed to be one team left.
1: Yeah, I don't know which one it is.
0: I don't know. All right. Well, whatever team.
1: What's the last ball?
0: I don't know. I have no idea. I'm not doing it. Anyway, we are up against it, Coop. On time, Mallor, by the clock, for the clock.
2: We could give away another 2 minutes.
0: No, we're not doing that. We've done the whole segment on freaking hopping balls out of this stupid hopper thing. There it is. Thank you so much, Scott. Good character on the show, our buddy Scott in the Commonwealth. And good luck to all. And there you go. There you go. Another amazing. And thanks to the late night drug tester who recommended the World Cup Pick'em. Now, we're going to post this. I'll post some stuff on social media so we can show you the hopper yet again if you didn't believe it last time, and then we'll have all the teams. Coop's putting a bracket together of all the teams in the World Cup here.
2: Is it Uzbekistan?
0: I don't know.
2: I don't think I have that one written down.
1: You're right. Okay. No, we do not have Uzbekistan. That's all right.
0: Let's hear it for Uzbekistan. Way to go. Do you see this story out of the UK that fans in England are facing fines? There's strict laws on how they hang their English flags on their homes in the World Cup. What's going on in England, man? There's a lot of weird stuff. They're putting people in trouble for social media posts and all that. I don't know what's going on over there. Anyway, according to The Sun, one of the tabloids over there, fans could be fined up to £2,500 for displaying an England flag on their homes if certain rules are not followed. Now, what are the rules? What are the rules? So they had councils get together. They laid out all the rules and the regulations. And essentially, you have to limit the size of the flag. And the flags attached to the side of the building must not exceed 2 square meters in size. Only one flag on a vertical flagpole attached to the roof of a building is permitted, according to the government's flying flags thingamajig, whatever they got. Oh, my God. What a poop show that is over there in England. Boys, calm down a little bit. All right? My God. Anyway, it is the Ben Maller Show, and straight ahead, one of our favorite bits that we do during the week. People can't get enough of it. They say, give me more, give me more, give me more. What is it? It's called Fact or Fiction. Fact or Fiction. We'll get to that, and we will do it next. However, back to the Lorena Theater we go in Sherman Oaks, California. Right now, let's find out what hour it is in the B block.
2: Number four.
0: Get the jazz hands, and it's all about the cup. 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

0: Bill Miller. 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
0: 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They're doing 3 hours of pregame coverage.
5: It's not today, it's tomorrow?
0: Tomorrow, it's on Friday.
5: Oh, okay. Yeah,
0: today's Thursday, so that is very exciting. 3 hours of pregame coverage. Holy crap. My God. Thank God I'm not part of that. Well, let's play the game, and here we go. Let's welcome in our celebrity panel of judges. And who do we have here? Eeny, meeny, miny, moe. I don't know who's still on hold. Let's see who wants to play our game. Oh, here we go. Here we go. We have Seuss Dog. Hello, Seuss Dog. Welcome.
6: Hey, Ben. Real quick. I get a golden ticket. The answer is number 3.
0: Okay, he's already answering. You got Blind Scott. 1, 2, or 3, Blind Scott.
7: Oh, yeah, yeah, dude. Will you get a Brazilian wax like Adam 12 did? He's giving himself a Brazilian wax on 105.7 WROR right now. It's crazy, man. This is real radio. This is amazing, man. I'm listening to it right now.
0: Okay, How Pal. Hello, How Pal.
8: How Pal's in the house. Ticket number 1.
0: Okay, I like that people are just answering before I even give the story. This is outstanding. I just cut out the middleman. What about you, Ricky Bobby?
9: How about number 2?
0: Everyone's completely hammered. All right. Story number 1. Longtime Colorado Rocky outfielder Charlie Blackman is coming out of retirement, but he will not be returning to the Rockies. Blackman will be joining the draft pool for the Banana Ball Championship League. He's expected to be the number 1 overall pick. He'll join former Red Sox Jackie Bradley Jr. is the only other major leaguers to be full-time banana ball players. Story number 2, it's all about Taylor's Tookus, boys. Taylor Swift made an appearance at Game 4 of the NBA Finals, courtside, her appearance with Travis Kelce at Game 3 of the Eastern Conference Finals in Cleveland, Ohio. That got the attention of collectors. Swift's courtside seat from that game's currently up for auction at $6,500. And story number 3, Spike Lee, the lead cheerleader for the Knickerbockers, man of the people for Game 3 of the NBA Finals the other day. Spike Lee showed up to the legendary West 4th Street courts in Manhattan in blue and orange wrapped a bus. The Fanatics fan wagon, Lee and the Fanatics people hooked up fans with autographed memorabilia, including signed Carl Anthony Towns jerseys and other things. Well, how nice of Spike Lee. All right, Seuss Dog, you want to change your answer or are you going to stick with your answer?
6: No, number 3.
0: Number 3. All right, Blind Scott. 1, 2, or 3, Blind Scott.
7: Tell Seuss Dog to pay Mike the Leprechaun. He owes him money.
0: How Pal. 1, 2, or 3, How Pal.
8: How Pal's in the house. Number 1 is in the house.
0: All right, Ricky Bobby. Quickly, Ricky Bobby.
8: I'm staying with 2.
0: All right, you should have gone 3. 3, the Spike Lee one. That's the fake story. Number 3, the Spike Lee one.
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15: NBC News Radio, I'm Michael Kastner. The U.S. is carrying out a second day of airstrikes on Iran after President Trump warned that Iran would be attacked until it agreed to make a deal. More from Mark Mayfield.
16: Several attacks were reported across a number of Iranian cities into Thursday morning. Iran has said the Strait of Hormuz, a vital shipping waterway, will remain closed. President Trump disputed that assessment, saying the U.S. military has been conducting a secret mission to get oil tankers past Iranian forces. U.S. Central Command said these strikes are in response to Iran's unwarranted and continued aggression. Iran has fired back with attacks on Bahrain, Kuwait, and Jordan.
15: Microsoft co-founder Bill Gates is calling his meeting with Jeffrey Epstein a grave error in judgment. Gates appeared for closed-door testimony before the House Oversight Committee yesterday, where he faced questions about his relationship with the late financier.
17: I hope my testimony is helpful to the work, important work of the committee to find justice for the victims.
15: According to Gates, he never victimized anyone. He also said he never witnessed nor had any indication that Epstein was engaged in ongoing criminal conduct. The World Cup starts today. The global soccer tournament is taking place in North America for the first time since 1994. The opening game is in Mexico City, with Mexico taking on South Africa before the U.S. team kicks off on Friday for their opener against Paraguay in Los Angeles. A nonprofit group hopes to begin construction on a new memorial in Washington, D.C. next year. Congress authorized the construction of the Global War on Terror Memorial in 2017, then authorized its placement on the National Mall in 2021. And the New York Knicks are one win away from the NBA title after completing a historic comeback in Game 4 of the Finals, beating the Spurs 107-106. Michael Kastner, NBC News Radio.
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0: away we go on a Thursday morning. It is Two Pros and a Cup of Joe, Fox Sports Radio. LeVar Arrington, Jonas Knox with you here. No Brady Quinn. He'll be back on the show coming up tomorrow. It'll be Sticks and I taking you all the way up live until 9 a.m. Eastern Time, 6 o'clock Pacific. 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Oh, what up, Sticks?
1: Good morning. How are you?
0: I mean, you know, very, historic. Never seen a deficit like that and a team overcome that in the NBA Finals. And I got to be honest with you, it's just about the least surprising thing in the world to me.
1: Wow.
0: It's just...
1: That's a buzzkill.
0: I look at it and I go, the way the NBA is and the way teams shoot threes now and the way they fall in love with threes, even though they're not going in
1: at
0: times.
1: Well, that's very true. That's very true.
0: It just, I think it opens the door to stuff like this happening, and I'm surprised it hasn't happened before to this extent. Give credit to the Knicks for staying in it. It's what they've done. They did it last year against Boston a couple of times. They did it against Cleveland this year. The scene was crazy, but that's one of those you're going to look back on and go, damn, how did San Antonio gag that away? And they just, whatever they had rolling in the first half, they could not get back to that. And ultimately, this is going to be one they look back on when they do lose the finals and say, that was the backbreaker in the series.
1: You think? 29 down. They come back and win the game, the Knicks. That's such a daunting, that is as daunting a task as you could possibly get within a game. I almost turned the game off at least two or three times. And there was this part of me that was like, what you just said is like, man, three pointers. And these teams are right now living and dying with the three pointer, especially the San Antonio Spurs.
0: Oh, yeah.
1: It was a physical game. It was a very, very physical game. I thought the calls again were definitely pro San Antonio. I really do. I thought it was almost, in a way, I thought it was kind of disgusting how badly the referees were messing up some of the things that were going on. But there were some things that, you know, the Knicks could have been called for certain things. And it just, I feel like the referees weirded the game out a little bit to me. But with all that being said, the sidebar of the referees and what they did does not bury the lead of how, I don't know, perseverance, the never say die mantra, just one point at a time. I mean, the New York Knicks, they just kept playing, man. I'm not really sure how to comprehend it. As I watched it and was like, okay, we got to get on air and talk about it in the morning. I just was not very clear on how to explain how a team could get down so early

0: You lose Carl Anthony Towns immediately in the game due to foul trouble. And again, the current theme, and you heard the head coach say it as much, is it's not about how physical this game is going to be. He convinced his team to be bullies in this series. He has convinced his team to be physical as all get out. And it wasn't about, he said it wasn't about playing physical. He said it was about executing through the physical play. And I thought that was very telling. I really did. I don't know if they ran out of gas, because it looked like the Knicks were gassed. And at one point, the big man, he proved it. Like, he couldn't breathe. The tempo of that game was so fast early on. I mean, it was fast and physical. And I just wonder, you know, I'm sitting there, I'm like, the Knicks look tired. They don't look like they can get it done. But then it's like, okay, the Spurs look good. They were making plays. Usual characters, Castle, Harper, Vassell, you know, Wimby, they're making plays. Fox, they're making plays. But then in the second half, it's like they could not make the shots. The shots were not falling for them in the second half, and they still continued to try to play the style of ball that they did. I don't know, Jonas. It's a hard one to comprehend, because even if you're shooting poorly, something just says, I mean, when you get up by 29 points, some way, somehow, you're supposed to weather the storm of poor shooting to win the game.
1: It's crazy to think, because I don't think this happens years in a previous NBA. I don't think this happens, because I just think that it's the 3-point shot. It's the falling in love with the 3-point shot. Everybody's been conned into thinking that they're Golden State. And it's not to say that they don't have the capability of shooting threes. Well, they do, and they were in the first half. But then all of a sudden, if it's not going in, what's plan B? And there's so many teams that you watch that don't have a plan B. Charles Barkley spoke after the game, and he called out San Antonio for exactly what we're talking about.
2: We saw the dumbest basketball team in the history of civilization.
3: Oh, wow.
2: We saw they had a 25-point lead, took eight straight threes. That was some of the most mismanaged, stupid basketball. Hey, when you blow a 29-point lead, the other team has to help you. The San Antonio Spurs helped the New York Knicks win this game by doing some of the stupid-ass stuff I've ever seen on a basketball court.
1: He's right. Like, I don't...
0: But they lived and died by being who they are. You can't ask a team to be what they're not. I think the San Antonio Spurs went out there as the San Antonio Spurs. And I don't think anyone would argue the fact that they look like they were far and away a better team than the New York Knicks.
1: They've looked like a better team multiple times a series. Like, multiple times.
0: They looked really good last night.
1: They were favored going into the series for a reason.
0: Like, it's easy to draw that conclusion, you know, after such an epic meltdown. But in reality, I'm just, they went out there and they played the way they were going to play, and they played the way they have played all year long, and they live and die by the three ball. They do. And listen, just like we'll say, give credit to San Antonio for the way they were able to pull out game three, first game in the Square Garden. You got to give the Knicks credit for not quitting, for clawing away at it. It was like, okay, if they can get it to, like, I don't know, manageable, like 17, 15 before you get to the fourth quarter, it actually could be a game. And there's the, there's something to be said about the idea that when you do beat the hell out of somebody and you've given them your best shot and they're still standing there in front of you and you're getting into the later rounds of the fight, there's something to be said about weathering that storm. And I almost believe that the Spurs were in shock. It was like before they knew, it's like, wait a minute.
1: I mean,
0: we hit them with everything but the kitchen sink. And these guys have cut it to a single digit lead. And I mean, it was like with what, like 4 minutes? It's like 4 minutes or something left. I want to say either seven or four.
1: It was four and change. It was
0: four minutes left.
1: It was 99-90. I think Brunson hit a couple of free throws, and then it might have been OG Anunoby who hit a three, and then it got down to four. And I just, because to Barkley's point, it's some of the dumbest basketball. And look, maybe it is. I also look at it and I go, anybody watching that game, or watching the series in total, and it's been a great series. There's been a lot of highlights, a lot of storylines. It's been fun. It's been great for the NBA. But anybody watching the series, there's no way you had any confidence whatsoever that that final inbound play from San Antonio, that was going to be a successful inbound play. There's no chance. And there's no chance that you watch San Antonio in tight games and go, hey, man, they're really going to have a play set up here. And they're going to get the basket if they want. They looked lost, and they've looked lost multiple times in key moments. And you can go back to game three to where and we talked about it right after game three, shot clock winding down. And it was Castle who bailed them out with like a 28-foot three that basically, for all intents and purposes, iced the game for them. But even in that situation, there's just moments to where I'm telling you, and I said it after game one, you can see the difference in age. Like, you can just see it. Like, there's moments to where San Antonio doesn't really know what to do, and the Knicks are like, hey, man, we've been through this multiple times before. We're pretty confident we're going to figure this out.
0: I guess. You know, it's just hard. And give credit to OG Anunoby, man. It makes you feel like you wish there were the opportunity to give a co-MVP for finals. Because I think he has been just as important and just as vital, if not more, than Jalen Brunson. And Jalen Brunson 100% deserves to be the front runner. He deserves to be lauded and praised the way that he's going to be. But OG Anunoby, man, it showed in that last play. But if you were watching the entire game, the dude was playing his freaking heart out, bro.
1: You can argue was one of the only guys playing well, especially in the first half. Like, he had what, seven threes? Yeah, he was fantastic.
0: He kept them alive at times. He was the guy, the go-to guy at times. He was aggressive. He was going to the rim. His defense, he was playing defense. But I'll say again, I'm a reboot and say this. The San Antonio Spurs played a hell of a first half of basketball. Their defense was amazing. Their movement was amazing. They couldn't miss from outside. I just, in my estimation, I wish Coach would have on some of them, the one run, he should have called timeout earlier.
1: I totally agree.
0: But he should have called timeout, and he should have told them, we're going to run a half court set, man. We're going to slow the tempo down. We're going to slow this game down, and we're going to make the Knicks have to earn this with a very limited amount of, I don't know if you do the math. If you math it, I don't know that if you take X amount of seconds off shot clock wise that they even have enough possessions to win that game in the second half of that game. I don't know. In fact, we could say in the fourth quarter of the game, we could say in the last 10 minutes of the game, if they just walk it up and work to draw a foul. Get Victor Wembanyama on the block. Let him battle it out down there on the block. Get him the ball and draw a foul. That's to me, that's where the biggest maybe gap for this San Antonio team that I took away from that game is that I understand you trust your long ball, but in situations like that, listen, it could have continued to be a tidal wave. They could have blew them out. It was so funny. I almost texted you like two or three times to say, man, you were right. Like, oh, they came out and just buzzsawed these dudes. And I never did it. And I just kept watching and just, you know, you just kept watching. It's like, wait, man, like, wait a minute.
1: So I'm telling you, the NBA now, because of the 3-point shot and all these teams that live and die by it, and San Antonio, it's not like, if you go back to the regular season, San Antonio was a middle of the pack 3-point shooting team when it comes to percentages and attempts and all that. But in that game specifically last night, and Barkley pointed it out, you're shooting 8 straight threes. Dude, like, at some point, you got to be able to get, like, there's got to be another option, you know, and it's not just go to the foul line to where, and look, Wemby missed a couple of free throws late. That was big.
0: Let that pressure get to him.
1: De'Aaron Fox, you know, you can question what was he doing. He should have, you know, like dribbled the ball out there when he got that, when he got the steal or the ball got away late in that game. Castle at the free throw line late in games. That guy's, you know,
0: he was clutch.
1: He's been clutch a couple of games in the series, but yeah, man, that's one of those ones where I'm watching it going, I should be surprised. In another era, I would have been surprised. Not anymore. Like, I just think that's the way that it works in the NBA. Hey,
0: when Hart missed that steal and Bunny,
1: talking
0: about when De'Aaron Fox turned the ball over, I was like, well, there was their chance. what type of NBA action fun time is this? Y'all did all this work to get back. You get a breakaway like that to take the lead and you missed it. I was like, oh, well, they sold it.
1: Yeah.
0: That was it. They blew it right there. But they didn't. They still were able to win.
1: Wild, wild scene last night. It is 2 pros and a cup of Joe here on Fox Sports Radio. LeVar Arrington, Jonas Knox with you here. 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All right, so we are going to have the usuals coming up later on. We're going to have another edition of In Case You Missed It later on this hour. Albert Breer is going to stop by. We're going to hand out an award in hour two of the program. We've got the leftovers. All of it is yours here on this 3-hour extravaganza. Up next. Next, though, apparently, not only was it historic, but we've never seen anything like it before, according to someone in the world of sports. We'll get into that for you right here on FSR. 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
15: Road work continues both ways at the Outer Bridge Crossing, and there are delays. Also, we've got slowdowns on the Garden State Parkway, northbound in the express lanes by Cheesequake Service Area. Two lanes are closed for construction. Southbound, the local end express lanes are jammed through Cheesequake Park. There is construction. There are also reports of an accident. The northbound car lanes of the Turnpike are closed for construction work. And you're going to find some road work on Route 9 North, right in the vicinity of Bordentown Avenue in Sayreville. That's a look at total traffic. I'm Mitch Torres.
16: Here's the updated forecast for Central Jersey. Heat advisory in effect. We'll have partial sunshine and hot today. Temperatures in the upper 80s, low to mid 90s. Heat index values up to 101. Showers and thunderstorms likely tonight. Overnight, mostly cloudy near 72. Friday, another mostly sunny and hot day. Mid 90s. Heat index values to 103. 50% chance of late day and evening thunderstorms on Friday. Saturday, sunshine 91. Sunday, sunny 90 to 95. I'm meteorologist Steve Pelletieri for Fox Sports New Jersey.
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0: They played this song going into that fourth quarter.
1: Which team?
0: Both. It's like one of them games where it's like it's the climax of the movie. Everybody outside in the streets, people getting their horses. Coming out of the saloons is just gunshots everywhere. Just people just shooting and dropping every which direction. You ain't know who you shooting at. Everybody just shooting, man. That's how it was last night. Yeah, it was like a wild, wild west scene out there last night. Go ahead. Go ahead. What are you saying?
1: I mean, they're throwing bottles at Wemby when he's walking back into the team hotel after the game, you know?
0: Somebody say that he got hit with an egg.
1: He might have.
0: Yeah.
1: Which, by the way, if he's turned sideways, that's a hell of a shot. Guy could hide behind a pool noodle.
0: I just love how the authorities was just keeping the people back. They were like stopping right. them from flicking them off and
1: of course not.
0: Hollering obscenities to them and throwing stuff at him. It was just like, on the inside, they was like, yeah, get him.
1: Right. Don't you do that, wink, wink. You better not do that again. That was a wild scene outside the Garden last night. It is Two Pros and a Cup of Joe, Fox Sports Radio, LeVar Arrington, Jonas Knox with you here. We're going to have another edition of In Case You Missed It coming up a little over 15 minutes from now. But right now, though, it is time for the Tire Rack play of the day.
34: 5.7 left. No timeouts remaining. Ananobi is handed the ball. Finds Brunson at midcourt. Launches a straight on three. Missed it short. Tip by Ananobi. He put it in. Ananobi put it in. The Knicks take the lead with 1.2 to go. Ananobi
35: out
34: of nowhere.
1: 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The way tire buying should be. So on the subject of that shot from OG Ananobi, who we talked about to open the show, had a fantastic game, deserves a lot of the credit for the Knicks even still having an opportunity to get close in that game with his three-point shooting. And then obviously that play after being the inbounds passer on the Brunson miss, just an incredible shot. But according to Mike Brown, it wasn't just incredible. The head coach of the New York Knicks had this to say.
36: Unbelievable, you know, tip, how he had to control it and tip it in from, I mean, like I said, you know, that has to be the most iconic shot in the history of New York basketball. I mean, I'm not you guys know better than me, but it was just unbelievable.
1: Now, look, I'm not trying to be negative here. I just would like to point this out. It's not really saying much, you know, like that being the most iconic shot. Well, because let's be honest, most of the iconic shots in New York basketball are from somebody else playing against the Knicks. OK, whether it's Reggie Miller or Halliburton. Look, I'm simply stating facts here. OK, so it's not exactly like there was a high bar for OG Ananobi to beat when it comes to being the most iconic shot in New York basketball history.
0: That's cold-blooded.
1: I'm just saying.
0: I see what you did there, but I don't know about most iconic shot. It will certainly especially if they go on to win the series, it will certainly go down in the history of basketball, not just for the Knicks. It'll go down in basketball folklore and history as one of the most, memorable might be better. Memorable, I mean, everything had to go the way that it went. The moment Jalen Brunson pulled up, the moment OG Anunoby decided to get a full speed running start, the fact that nobody blocked out in the paint, the fact that it hit the rim, it was almost a non-play because it was almost all net. It literally was like a half a centimeter away from just being swish. I mean, Jalen Brunson almost knocked that bad boy down. That should be stated. So it had to come up off of that rim perfectly for it to happen. And then on top of that, Jonas, then the ball bounces literally to the height of the top of the banking square, the white banking square. OG Anunoby, when he touched that ball to tip it in, he literally was at the top of the white banking square. That was how high he was. And when he tipped it, he had to tip it. He didn't even use both hands to go figure. Hart couldn't even make a breakaway. This man's got to run down traffic, catch it on a tip. And it wasn't like it was right over the cylinder. He got a hold of it and like just helped it back in. It was almost unbelievable that the ball went in because of how high he was when he tipped it to go back in. So it was just a whole lot of things that were just kind of, it was their moment. I just think that it was the Knicks' moment. Some way, somehow, they were able to get back in the game, and that play in particular probably just solidified the whole run to get back into the game. And then to actually be in position to win the game off of that play.
1: Let me ask you a question. Do you think Jerry Seinfeld, if you put OG Anunoby in a lineup next to an Amish family, do you think Jerry Seinfeld could pick out who plays for the Knicks? Because enough's enough with panning over to him, like all of a sudden, this guy is the biggest Knicks fan in the world. Oh, I can't believe it. He's stunned. Like all the celebrity shots that they've got. Enough's enough. Can we cut the crap? All right. Most of these people are in these seats because they got a lot of money. Okay. Let's end the whole crowd shot. And let me tell you this furthermore. When the Knicks do win this series, you're going to see a bunch of fake, manufactured, fraudulent reaction videos of people watching them, probably putting a Visine all over their face so they can make it seem like they're crying actual tears.
0: Taylor Swift was jumping up and down.
1: All like of a sudden,
0: man,
1: out of the woodwork.
0: My daughter was like, they are fried.
1: I want to know what's the requirement to be a Knicks fan these days? Do you have you had, like, is it all it takes? Cause I'm pretty certain about this, that all it takes is you've had to at least had one slice of New York style pizza at a mall somewhere in a food court anywhere in America, and you qualify as a Knicks fan all of a sudden.
0: You're funny.
1: You can't get into the game because you don't have the money, and Jerry Seinfeld's looking around like, God, what happened? Well, here, let's start with here. You're not at a Rangers game. That's not the Yankees. And yes, believe it or not, that guy does play for the Knicks. I'd just like to help him out with that.
0: If they didn't know, if Jerry wasn't aware last night, I'm sure they know who OG Anunoby is now. And the funnier deal wouldn't have been putting them next to any Amish or Jew. Did you say Jewish people?
1: Amish.
0: Yeah. You stayed away from Jewish. That's smart. If you would have put
1: broadcast
0: them
1: professional,
0: to,
1: by the way.
0: There you go. If you would have put them next to four other, if you put him in a lineup next to dudes that looked like OG Anunoby, he certainly would not be able to pick
1: them out. Just like,
0: I think that would have been a funnier way of putting it. I don't think some of them people that was in there would have been able to identify them outside of that arena. But with that being said, it's a great you know, the older you get, you start to realize that, yeah, it's about the game, but it's really about the opportunity to network, to meet other people, to hang out with people, you know. It was a gathering, space. I'll tell you who was serious and who was locked in, and you could see it, and they were pumped up. I think it's one of the coolest things, the way they have the alumni set up right behind the rim.
1: Oh,
0: the
1: way
0: that they do. I think that is so freaking cool. Now, I know
1: they've spilled blood for that organization. Bro, they should probably have better seats, to be honest with you.
0: I don't think there are, but I think the way they have it set up that's as cool as it gets. I think that is super cool. I know it's like, all right, well, when it goes down to the other side of the court at some point in time and it's the Knicks going down the other side of the court, maybe it's not as cool. I don't think so. I think the fact that those guys, and I mean, they was all there, like, you know, and here's what's funny. Walt Frazier got, he has different seats. Like, let's be clear. The GOAT has a different seat than the rest of them. But the fact that you see Latrell and Mulberry and Mello and LJ.
1: Charles and, Oakley and all of them, man.
0: No, I said Oakley ain't.
1: Oh, sorry.
0: Back. He's not back. Stupid. You got issues there.
1: The whole thing is just, come on.
0: When everything fell apart and they got that 1-point lead and they showed all of them legends standing up and how hyped they were, I think that was pretty cool because I think we all had a moment where it's like, yep, it's not going well for the Knicks. Then you start looking at them dudes sitting behind the rim and you know, all them dudes were sitting down during the course of that game. Like, dang, they letting it get away from them just like we did. And I don't even think we did it this bad. We just lost, but golly, like, yep. Hey, y'all going to be sitting here with us in a couple years. Like, feeling regret. Couldn't finish it off.
1: But so many of those Knicks teams and those players are like, man, we had to try and get through Jordan. You know, like we had to try and get through those Bulls teams. We had to try, like there's, and there was great, great Knicks teams and great, great players. And I do think it's awesome that those guys are all back and all celebrated. I think the whole Charles Oakley thing is just, I mean, that's petty upon petty. The whole, now everybody loves James Dolan when they couldn't stand him. The celebrity shots. There's a lot to really like about the run of the New York Knicks. Mike Breen can't even hide the fact that he calls Knicks games during the regular season. He can't even hide it. I mean, his excitement level last night, he's not even trying to hide it. And that's, right. And look, I get it. He's got a vested interest in all this. I totally understand it. I'm not trying to say that he's biased in one way or the other, but his excitement level is showing through. There's a lot of really good storylines when it comes to the Knicks that have nothing to do with Joe and Jane Blow, who got a bunch of money and 10 billion X and Instagram followers who can afford those seats watching the game. Yeah, there's enough good stories out there.
0: That's where sports is. That's where it is. And that's a part of it. But back to your original point, there will come a time where those guys will say we had to get through, you know, through Wemby and those Spurs teams. I think there's a good possibility that will be a conversation like, yeah, we had to win through Wemby and them. You know, Vassell and Castle and all those. We had to win against them. That is a damn good team. Dylan Harper, I felt bad for him, man. My heart went, he was just, talk about just a moment, like when that ball went through the rim. Cause I know in his mind, he was like, all I had to do was close out. All I had to do was protect the key. Like, he was just a little bit too deep. He was too far in. And it was just such a perfect setup for somebody to crash the rim that way. But to all the young people out there, take a lesson from OG Anunoby. Never give up on a play. You just never know what could, you know, potentially happen for you, what could happen for your team. If you're an athlete out here, a young aspiring athlete, the message you take away from that is never give up on plays, man, and never give up on winning. Like that, there was a tremendous lesson to be learned from that game last night. If you are a competitor, even in life, tremendous lesson. Like, you can be down, but if there's still time on the clock, you still got a chance. And I'll say this, I'll finish with this. You know, to watch that game, and I think what makes this even more of, and maybe I'm wrong, I don't know, but I just found myself pulling for the New York Knicks because I felt as though it was like, here's the machine, the monster of the San Antonio Spurs. And that was kind of like, you know, to me, the referees really made it a, I don't know, they just made the Knicks a, they made them the fan favorite.
1: Really?
0: To onlookers, not just in New York. I think they made them a sympathetic figure. There was so many bad calls, so many missed calls. Like Wemby, it was in the cylinder. It might have been close to being out, but it was still over top of the cylinder. It probably should have came back. There was multiple times that it was easily over the back. You know, what I noticed, they don't call over the back with Wemby. I don't know if you noticed that. Not call over the back.
1: You mean on him or when he does it?
0: Yeah, on him when he does it.
1: Yeah,
0: he did it like three or four times in that game. Critical moment.
1: Because I think it's just like a plane flying over your head. It's like, yeah, whatever. What are you going to do about it? You know?
0: Bro.
1: It's too high.
0: There was at least three or four times they should have called. And one time, what's crazy is one time they called the foul on a Nick. He went over their back and they called the foul on a Knicks player.
1: By the way, Wemby's got the longest fingers I've ever seen in my life. It's like he's got dough rollers attached to his palm.
0: You remember I told you, showed you him on doing his interview yesterday? Yeah. Looked like the microphone was like, I don't know.
1: Right.
0: Like a mic cover.
1: Yeah.
0: It just looked like a mic cover. You couldn't see anything else. Just the tip of the mic. Pause.
2: Hmm?
1: Like imagine, like, how's he brush his teeth? You know what I mean? Like, what do they do? Put bristles at the end of a paddleboard? Like, what's he doing there?
0: It's not, he uses a regular toothbrush.
1: I don't know,
0: just,
1: man.
0: The way the toothbrush looks. You know, like, the toothbrush looks like a, you know, what you do your ears with, those
1: Q-tip. Deals. Yeah.
0: It looks like a Q-tip.
1: Yeah. By the way, those are bad for you.
0: Yeah, you told me. It pushes it down in there.
1: It does. I've done it before, man. I've done it before. Bad. It was bad. Then they got to flush it out, and then you got to see everything that's inside of there. It's nasty. Yeah. It's gross.
0: Yeah, okay. Keep a candle burning.
1: Yep.
2: Saw that.
1: Yeah. It's pretty nasty.
2: Looks disgusting.
1: Yeah, definitely is. But it is two pros and a cup of Joe here on Fox Sports Radio. 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And speaking of the World Cup, don't miss Team USA's first game of the group stage Friday at 9 Eastern time, 6 o'clock Pacific on Fox. It's USA versus Paraguay live from SoFi Stadium in Los Angeles. Angeles. And up next, it's another edition of In Case You Missed It, and it's yours right here on FSR.
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11: So if you want to get onto the parkway and you're going northbound from the Driscoll Bridge through 135, right now is a good time to do it. It's all smooth, even up through Union. We're not looking at any major slowdowns just yet. Your Route 1 does have a slowdown. So if you're east and westbound, Old Post Road, all of that starting to build for you a little bit. Even if you're southbound coming off of 287, that's where traffic is getting a little bit busy on your Route 1 ride. 18, nothing out of the ordinary by Old Bridge Turnpike northbound. Going through Hillsboro, we've seen a lot of traffic the last couple of days near the bypass. Right now, you're still smooth up through Triangle Road. That's a look at your Central Jersey traffic. I'm Christina Lang.
16: Here's the updated forecast for Central Jersey. Heat advisory in effect. We'll have partial sunshine and hot today. Temperatures in the upper 80s, low to mid 90s. Heat index values up to 101. Showers and thunderstorms likely tonight. Overnight, mostly cloudy near 72. Friday, another mostly sunny and hot day. Mid 90s. Heat index values to 103. 50% chance of late day and evening thunderstorms on Friday. Saturday sunshine 91, Sunday sunny 90 to 95. I'm meteorologist Steve Pelletieri for Fox Sports New Jersey.
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0: 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LeVar Arrington, Jonas Knox with you here. Coming up top of next hour, we'll call it a little over 10 minutes from now. Right when you thought everybody was on one side, somebody decided to speak out in defense of one player in the news in the world of sports. We'll get into that for you right here on Fox Sports Radio. 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
1: Sometimes you can't get to everything in the world of sports or entertainment. Good thing the guys are here to bring you, in case you missed it.
0: Navarre, in case you missed this, apparently okay. Fernando Mendoza finds himself in what could end up being a tricky situation. He recently filed a trademark for the name Nandalorian, which is a play on Fernando. Now, apparently this is a Star Wars reference. I am not a Star Wars guy. That's never been my thing. I don't get it. I don't get the appeal. I don't get the attraction at Disneyland
2: when
0: you walk around.
2: You want to say something way more repulsive too, like way more offensive. Well, you think we are a bunch of weirdos?
0: Well, no,
2: where are you trying to go?
0: Well,
2: with
0: I think yeah. I think there are different degrees of Star Wars.
2: There are different degrees.
0: Okay, I saw an adult, a grown man, walking around with a Chewbacca backpack.
2: Oh, Chewbacca. Okay.
0: A Chewbacca backpack, and it's like
2: it gets way worse than that.
0: I
2: used to try to go see those films in the movies. And let me tell you something. You had to reserve a seat. The lines would be all the way down the street. But go ahead anyway.
0: Did you dress up?
2: Uniform too, by the way.
0: Did you dress up?
2: No, I did not. But I wouldn't be above it.
0: Okay, so apparently there's some concern that there may be some sort of illegal action, a counter for that. Yeah, I mean, naturally. You were born with it.
2: Yeah, right.
0: Yeah, born with it.
2: Your sword.
3: You're gonna get
2: Cats
3: that.
2: Ain't up on Spaceballs, though. They ain't up on Spaceballs.
3: You're gonna get that work.
0: But now there's some concern that maybe he might find himself in a little bit of a battle legally because it's too close to the Mandalorian, which I guess is also a spinoff of Star Wars as well, too.
2: Well, it is. Yes, that is a spinoff.
0: How many different spinoffs of Star Wars are there? Because we were talking about Game of Thrones yesterday and all the different shows that they've come out with since the actual Game of Thrones. Yeah. I mean, how many different Star Wars versions and variations are they?
2: There's a lot. There's cartoons. There's a lot.
4: There's books too.
2: I mean, Disney has a whole like catalog of videos. A whole catalog. And I mean, there's like, I don't know, man. It's brilliant though, because there's always an episode. There's always something. So yeah, I don't know. But yeah. Mandalorian is a good one. It's coming back.
0: Fernando, best of luck, man. I hope good luck with the trademark of the name Nandalorian. I would recommend picking something else next time.
2: What are they going to call the Spurs? The Spurlorians?
0: Damn! We are
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9: The global soccer tournament is taking place in North America for the first time since 1994. The opening game is in Mexico City, with Mexico taking on South Africa, before the U.S. team kicks off on Friday for their opener against Paraguay in Los Angeles. The tournament features 48 countries from around the world and will be held in 16 cities across North America, with 11 of them in the U.S., 3 in Mexico and 2 in Canada. The final will be held in New York at MetLife Stadium on July 19th. I'm Tammy Trujillo.
8: Border traffic is on the rise, with Mexico hosting 13 World Cup matches, the first one today. More from Bree Tennis.
10: Customs and Border Protection says soccer fans are crossing the border in record numbers for World Cup games in Mexico. The cross-border express connects San Diego to the Tijuana airport. They're reporting a surge in passengers over the past week. Officials say they're expecting over 690,000 travelers to head across the border during the World Cup events. And they say they've made getting back into the U.S. quicker with enhanced passenger processing. I'm Bree Tennis.
8: The U.S. is launching another round of strikes on Iran. Several attacks were reported across a number of Iranian cities into Thursday morning. Iran has fired back with attacks on Bahrain, Kuwait, and Jordan. More police officers are being deployed to the streets of Belfast in Northern Ireland after a second night of protest following a knife attack involving a Sudanese refugee. More from Mark Mayfield.
11: Residents say they're shocked by the events.
12: Just violence upon violence.
13: Like, my neighbor's house was set on fire.
11: While the family of the stabbing victim appealed for calm, anti-immigration protesters lit cars and homes on fire, attacking officers with bottles and rocks. Police used water cannons Wednesday night to disperse many of the protesters.
8: Michael Kastner, NBC News Radio.
14: All right, so the delays on 287, not on the plate just yet for your morning commute. So if you're northbound, you're good near exits 1 and 3 and right on up through exit 8. Through Dunellen this morning, you're 28, that North Avenue near North Washington Avenue. You got some cars around you. Most of your ride on the parkway is good near the Driscoll Bridge. But once you go up through Cranford, that's where we see the slowdown. Going northbound near 137, 138. Parkway will be sluggish there. Good through Union. Really, right? Even through Route 78, where 78 looks fine at the parkway as well. That's a look at Central Jersey traffic. I'm Christina Lang.
15: Here's the updated forecast for Central Jersey. Heat advisory in effect. We'll have partial sunshine and hot today. Temperatures in the upper 80s, low to mid 90s. Heat index values up to 101. Showers and thunderstorms likely tonight. Overnight, mostly cloudy near 72. Friday, another mostly sunny and hot day. Mid 90s. Heat index values to 103. 50% chance of late day and evening thunderstorms on Friday. Saturday, sunshine 91. Sunday, sunny 90 to 95. I'm meteorologist Steve Pelletieri for Fox Sports New Jersey.
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0: Radio. LeVar Arrington, Jonas Knox with you here. No Brady Quinn. Except for that.
1: Oh, God.
0: But it'll be Sticks and I taking you all the way up live until 9 a.m. Eastern Time, 6 o'clock Pacific. 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If you're listening on the podcast, we appreciate you doing so. As we are rocking and rolling here in hour two of the program. And, you know, something, which, by the way, does Lorena, it just reverts back to the old intros?
2: Yeah, it just says fill in Jonas LeVar hour two. So whatever intro they use for when Brady is gone has this song connected to it. So yeah, that's just what you get.
0: So that's why White Zombie was playing to open up the show.
2: Yes.
0: Which I'm not upset about at all. It's better than 311. I got to change that song in a hurry. When do you think you're changing your song, Bar? I think I'm going to do mine soon.
1: Okay. I don't know. I'll do it soon, though.
0: All right. So we've talked a lot about the Brendan Sorsby situation. He is, as of right now, eligible to play. He is eligible to play despite all of the gambling issues, all of the stuff going on. He is eligible to play. And so everybody, you know, the Big 12, all these other commissioners have said, look, man, we're going to encourage nobody play Texas Tech if they're just going to let somebody play who has admittedly placed not just one bet, but 40 different bets on his own team while a member of that team. Like he's got a track record. We're talking $90,000. It's not like he was a nickel and dime, one and two better. Like LeVar and I bet on a boxing event, which I think maybe we spent like $20 each in Vegas.
1: Why are you gonna pull me in on
0: this? I'm just saying. I'm just saying, huh? like we've done it before.
1: You're just going to randomly just pull me in on
0: hey,
1: it?
0: Hey, man.
1: Like, golly, Jonas.
0: We did it together. We lost $20 together.
1: Done that with you, bro.
0: We got screwed. We got screwed. There's a terrible decision. The judges screwed us. But the point is, look, it's not like it was just one bet. You're having fun, you know, at a casino in Vegas or whatever. This guy, I mean, he was using friends to place wagers. He was betting on all sorts of stuff. We talked about it yesterday, the Turkish basketball, Nathan's hot dog eating contest, the UFC, all the, and look, I'm not judging. I've done it too, but
1: I'm
0: I also
1: judging,
0: but I, well, no, I didn't also bet on my team when I was a member of said team, which everybody knows that's
1: judging.
0: A no-no.
1: You're judging Jonas.
0: Well, all right. Okay.
1: And you're probably, and you know what? I think most people are judging. And I don't, listen, right or wrong, again, the conversation that I had yesterday, I'm really sticking by that. If by the rule, what's taking place is going through the process, the judicial process, of all of this, the courts are handling it, judges are handling it, people can be up in arms about it, but it's going through the legal process. And that's all I can really kind of, it's like, you want to pick and choose when you want to discredit the legal system, you know what I mean? Like, there's plenty of that. And there's plenty of bigger issues that can be attributed to those, you know, hard feelings towards how the legal system handles things. So for me, when I look at it, at a face value situation. There's right and there's wrong. There's clearly something that was done wrong here. But whatever it is, do we even know technically what it is that, like, what the injunction is for? Like, what are they fighting? Like, they go to the hearing or whatever it is that takes place in what, February, you said?
0: Yeah, it's his lawsuit against the NCAA for ruling him ineligible.
1: What's the lawsuit consist of? What is it? What is he fighting?
0: Ruling him ineligible. That, you know, he didn't.
1: And for what? Based upon
0: legally,
1: like
0: legally, they're not allowed to do that. You know, he should be allowed to play. He didn't. You know, it's an NCAA rule, not so much of a legal rule. And so that's sort of their complaint. That's their gripe in this. That's their battle.
1: Is there a legit?

0: Is there a legitimate legal standard there? I know Q would probably
1: you
0: be
1: can.
0: Able to
1: well,
0: speak
1: no,
0: to
1: I
0: it,
1: mean, but. Look, you can bet on sports. If you're in a state that allows you to wager on sports, of course you can bet on it. But the NCAA has a rule that says if you are a member of a team, you can't do this. And he did it and admitted to doing it.
0: I get that point of it. But what I'm saying is he'll probably lose the case. Is this something that gets ruled on again? I thought it was just all legal. I know it's not criminal, but I thought this was all legal. I got a little confused and turned around with some of the terminology and things that Q was putting out there. But I just thought at the bare minimum of all of this, there's a legal proceeding, and this is done with murders, let alone a gambling situation. They postpone or they schedule way out. The judicial system generally takes a while. It's slow. And whatever it is that is in that moment, it is in that moment. So if the judge ruled that he's eligible to play, and there's nothing that, again, can the NCAA do something to keep him out? That's the only way I see this being legitimized. If these other schools and these other people that are out here talking about we're not going to play against Texas Tech and Texas Tech this and Texas Tech that, listen, a lot of these schools don't be standing in a glass house holding a rock, all right, holding a stone. It's very dangerous to create that type of standard where you're going to mob mentality other universities. I think that's very dangerous. I think that they should think that through a little bit more. I understand the anger. I understand the outrage and the lashing out about it, but let the legal process handle it. Right. It's not, if it was out of the legal, you know, the court's hands and it was in the NCAA hands, then fine. There might be a fraction of people out there that said, you know what? Maybe he should be able to play. You know, I don't know. I'm not one of them, but there's always different sides to the story. And that's why you have legal proceedings, is that they come in and they are put in position to make the decisions on it. I get the outrage, but I don't understand why it's so far out where it's like, okay, it's in the hands of the judicial system. Let the judicial system do what they do. And if that doesn't get you the results that you were thinking or hoping for or wanting or thinking is fair, it's not your job to decide if it's fair or not.
1: So there's a couple of pieces of sound I wanted to play for you that are kind of interesting. And obviously they're going to back their guy and they're going to back Brendan Sorsby, and they're going to, you know, this is, you know, not surprising. There's also Texas Tech fans that are going to do the same thing because, you know, they're fanaticals and that's how this works. Texas Tech booster Cody Campbell was talking with Dan Dockich about the situation and had this to say.
2: Of course, ADs in the Big 12 are saying crazy things and, you know, saying they don't want to play us. Well, they don't want to play us because they know he's good and they don't want us to be as competitive. So they're inherently conflicted in their opinion. And so, you know, again, we're going to do the right thing by this kid and we're going to follow the law. It's because the college football world doesn't think that Texas Tech should be as good as we are. And so we're a target. And we have been even before any of this started. Now, the volume has gone way up. If this had happened at LSU, you know, people would say, it's LSU. There are kids that are playing and have gotten DUIs, that have beaten up women. There are kids that have committed horrible acts. I mean, nobody boycotted to play Penn State a few years ago when that horrible situation happened there.
1: So I would argue two different things. The Penn State stuff and the Brendan Sorsby, you know, like two completely different things. I would also say to Cody Campbell, there actually were a lot of people that were, and I don't need to tell you this, but there were a lot of people that were trying to death penalty the program, yeah, get rid of the program. Like there, that was, you know, I would say, I don't know if majority is the right word, but there was a significant amount of people who were calling for death penalty when it comes to that.
0: It wasn't players cheating either.
1: Yeah, this is one player.
0: It wasn't coaches cheating either. It's kind of apples to something totally different. You're talking about something horribly wrong with somebody, with a person and what they were doing. The other stuff is up for debate, you know, but I don't feel compelled to have to try to defend that. What I will say is there's some truth to what he's saying. There is some truth to what he's saying in the sense that I think it was somebody who commented on your thread, and they were like, okay, so he has this history, extensive history, and the extensive history of him gambling was all based upon him being at former schools. He's gambling at Cincinnati, goes through a whole entire season. He's gambling at Indiana. He goes through an entire season, right? He goes through an entire season at Indiana.
1: Yeah.
0: And he was what, the backup?
1: Yeah.
0: Okay. But then he leaves to go take on a player's role and to have the opportunity to make Texas Tech better. And then how does he get caught up? How does the information get out that he was gambling and this tremendous track record that you were able to run off the resume of how many bets? Where did that come from? Where did that information come from?
1: Well, that's the thing. No, nobody, like my guess would be, and I'm simply guessing here, somebody at a previous stop. I've wondered if Cincinnati maybe was bothered by some of this stuff and maybe they leaked it, but I don't know who dimed him
0: out. It would not be advantageous for Cincinnati to leak it.
1: It would not. But it's also,
0: he completed a season. Don't get away from it. He completed a season with Cincinnati, void, free and clear. They're not talking about go back and vacate the any games that he was a part of in Cincinnati, are they? They're not saying go back and vacate any games on Indiana while he was in Indiana, are they? Because he was on the roster when he did these things, correct?
1: Of course.
0: Okay, so when did the information come out?
1: March. The information came out in March. Yes, an integrity service tipped them off to abnormal betting and frequent activity. Okay. And so Texas Tech, he signed January 4th, I believe March 10th or 11th. Texas Tech was tipped off.
0: How many months is March removed from January?
1: That would be two.
0: Oh,
1: and he was betting. He was also betting after he left Cincinnati as well, too.
0: See, to me, the bigger conspiracy theory here, or the biggest thing to be, where is the smoking gun on that, Jonas? Like, he's dead to rights, wrong for what he did, and the legal system will handle what it's going to handle, whether people like the results of it or not. Nobody really ever likes, there's always one side that doesn't like what happens in legal situations. There's always two sides. There's the side that felt like justice was done the right way, and then there's the side that doesn't feel like it was done the right way. The bigger topic here is, let's try to figure out the smoking gun on who doesn't want Texas Tech to be as competitive as they've been and get more competitive, and how they found something that could cripple them and make them a lesser of a team because they're not able to get a replacement quarterback at this point in time. They can't go into the transfer portal and go get another quarterback. So in essence, the way this all played out, they crippled the team and them being able to build their team to be good for this upcoming season. I don't think that that's a outlandish conclusion.
1: Okay, but
0: somebody told, and it was somebody who did not want Texas Tech to be a team that is more competitive than what they already are.
1: Yeah, and that's probably true, and that's happened in a lot of situations, but that doesn't mean that he didn't do it. It's not like that, you know, they gave false information.
0: Yeah, it's obviously two different things. I'm not saying somebody gave false information. I'm saying it's just ironic that, oh, it's okay while he's at Cincinnati. it's okay while he's in Indiana.
1: Hey, look, I'm in total agreement with you. Cincinnati, for whatever reason, nobody's called that into question. That was just allowed to happen. Indiana, like, I wonder if people knew at Indiana when this was going on. There's a paper trail, you know, figuratively speaking, of all of these wagers that he's placed throughout the course.
0: But then you choose to tell. You choose to tell 2 months after he goes into the portal and goes. I wonder if he goes, back to Cincinnati to go play, does this come out? If he goes to Tulsa to play, does this come out?
1: I don't know.
0: If he goes to Toledo or Akron, does this come out? I am of the firm belief that there's some fire where this smoke is that the booster is talking about. There's no doubt about that. So I think his way of presenting his argument was a little off and unfounded. But I will say, I think there is some truth to that.
1: I look at it and I go, so if you go, like, if we're doing comps to situations like this, one of the dirty little secrets about the NBA and the massive TV contract they got years and years ago was they knew that Tim Donaghy had an official was in essence fixing games, like had all, like, and you can go back to the Sacramento Kings Lakers series, you can go back to certain games, like, they knew that. And they knew that information was come out, but they kept it quiet because they wanted the TV deal to go through. And then afterwards they said, oh my goodness, we can't even believe that this is happening. This guy, I mean, he's got to go. We can't have this in our league, but you knew about it and you didn't do anything in real time. And then we talked about McGuire and Sosa and those guys and doing steroids. You knew about it in real time. You had a pretty good understanding. McGuire had stuff in his locker. Like, you could say, like, it's not like this was a surprise to anybody. And then afterwards, they wanted to condemn everybody involved. And I look at this and I go, if Brendan Sorsby plays this year, hey, fine. You want him to play this year? He's going to play anybody that wants Cody Campbell and McGuire and those guys. If you want him to play, that's totally okay. Just understand what comes along with that. And what comes along with that is people are going to give a side eye to any sort of punishment after the fact. They're going to give a side eye to any sort of, hey man, is this on the up and up? Was this are we sure about this? Like, you just open the door to all of these things to where I don't think there should be. I do think there's a clear difference between betting on your team and betting against your team. I truly do. And I'm okay if, hey, listen, you want to suspend a guy for a year. Hey, you can continue to play football, just not here. All of that is fine. The idea that you're going to suspend him 2 games and then everybody's just going to look the other way. Like, I don't know how you set this precedent. If that's the way they want to go, it's more entertaining and there's plenty of jokes to be had when it comes to this. I just think you're setting yourself up for a bad look after what's all said and done.
0: I think you made some good points yesterday though. And one of the points you made was, I mean, Josh Jacobs he's practicing.
1: Yeah, OTAs, baby.
0: He's not on leave. He's not suspended. I mean, granted, people say, well, we know for certain that Sorsby was gambling. There's proof and da da da, this and that. Well, I mean, maybe there's the same type of proof that what happened with him, you know, it happened. Will Pierce he play this year? Will he get the DM from Atlanta? What does he have going on right now?
1: He's got, I think they're trying to find a workaround. Like, he's got to put in some time in the community, and then he gets to play the full
0: year.
1: So
0: he's going to play this year.
1: Then there's the Alaric.
0: He 100% did what he did, right?
1: By the way, you've seen the details on the Alaric Jackson stuff from the Rams. Yikes.
0: The tackle.
1: Yeah, that's not.
0: And he'll probably play this year, right?
1: I mean,
0: all I'm saying is that why do we pick and choose what we want to be outraged about? Wrong is wrong. Wrong is wrong. And all you can do when wrong is done is let the process play out. Wrong is wrong. There's not, I mean, to me, yes, there's different levels of wrong, but nonetheless, your wrong is still wrong. There's consequences and repercussions when you're wrong. It's something that it crosses the line of breaking the rules. So Sorsby broke a rule. These other names that we brought up, they broke the rules. In fact, they broke the law. Sorsby hasn't broken the law by the letter of the law. So I just, again, I'm not an apologist and I'm not defending him. All I'm saying is the process is going to play out. And in that process, like, is he not supposed to try to defend himself? Sure he is. Is he not supposed to try to fight to be able to play? Sure he is. And so there's something to be said, and I know this might sound horrible. There's something to be said about the fact that he got away with it for how many years? We don't even know. It's two that we can document and say that, all right, he was doing it then. How many years has the kid been gambling and nobody cared? Because that's the conclusion. He was doing it and no one cared. So now all of a sudden he goes to Texas Tech. And after 2 months of landing and touching down in Texas Tech with a big NIL deal, somebody blows the whistle on it. So now you care.
1: You know, Brady made a point yesterday that I didn't think about, because you hear the comments from Cody Campbell, you hear Joey McGuire, you hear these people from Texas Tech defending him and then trying to use Penn State as a comp for what, when it's like, it's preposterous that would even be brought up. But he made the point yesterday, because I'm thinking to myself, man, why is Texas Tech defending? This should be a cut and dry case. And one of the points he made yesterday was, unless they had some prior knowledge and still gave him the $5 million.
0: Yeah, I heard it.
1: And so, and because then you look at it and go, well, then they would be a part of this as well too.
0: Well, but think about it this way. If they had prior knowledge to it, do we have any knowledge of how many schools were offering him when he entered the portal?
1: Oh, I have no idea. I don't know.
0: It would be interesting to see how many schools were going after him and who was investing the time in getting any knowledge about him. Because I think that could be very true. I think there could be a whole lot of validity to that. Like, okay, he's got a little, you know, checkered past of gambling, but you know, nothing's come of it. So, you know, we'll just move as planned. Maybe not even assuming that at this point that those things would be a problem or be an issue. And if I'm them and I'm looking at it, there had to have been more conversations, I would assume, than just them. There had to have been more conversations by schools. If this was truly indeed that big of a deal where 2 months later, not 2 years of being at two different schools, but 2 months later on touching down at Texas Tech, somebody is attacking Texas Tech. Somebody's going after their football program. And this was a very, very, they hit your battleship.
1: I mean, you know, based on his habits and, you know, his personal likes and interests, I'm shocked he didn't pick UNLV, to be honest with you. Like that to me, like if you're UNLV, hey man, we can't give you $5 million, but here's a picture of a slot machine in one of the liquor stores in downtown. Like if you're interested. So look, it's,
0: I don't think this is a thing. I don't think we ever hear about Sorsby this way. If he goes to a different school, somebody knew that information, just like Texas Tech knew that information. Maybe they don't get him. Maybe they were trying to get him and they didn't get him. But there's a reason why it didn't come out for 2 years that this kid was gambling. And then 2 months after he signs with Texas Tech, now all of a sudden it's the end for Sorsby, and it has to be the end. And there's this attack on Sorsby. I don't know how I feel about that.
1: Yeah. I mean, when you hear the number of bets he placed while at Indiana, you go, man, 40, and you go, geez, after 40, you know what else? 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All right, it's coming up next here. Somebody is hey, man, even though their owner was very critical of them and had some harsh things to say, all is good, and they're fired up for the season. 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
13: All right, starting out with a little bit of heat in Hillsboro, where 206 is definitely starting up with the construction delays off the bypass northbound side through Triangle Road, going up through Brooks Boulevard. Those areas are definitely slowing down for us. It looks like we've got that too if you're going on to 28 and Country Club Road right near Ortho Drive. Most of our ride on 78 looks wonderful. 78 will not give you troubles eastbound just yet going out through exit 29. Or if you're on 78 by the Parkway, either direction looks to be fine. 22 builds in Mountainside by New Providence Road. I'm Christina Lang, Central Jersey Traffic.
14: Here's the updated forecast for Central Jersey. Heat advisory in effect. We'll have partial sunshine and hot today. Temperatures in the upper 80s, low to mid 90s. Heat index values up to 101. Showers and thunderstorms likely tonight. Overnight, mostly cloudy near 72. Friday, another mostly sunny and hot day. Mid 90s. Heat index values to 103. 50% chance of late day and evening thunderstorms on Friday. Saturday, sunshine 91, Sunday sunny 90 to 95. I'm meteorologist Steve Pelletieri for Fox Sports New Jersey.
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0: Two pros and a cup of Joe, Fox Sports Radio. LeVar Arrington, Jonas Knox with you here. Coming up in about 12 minutes from now, we're going to hand out an award on this show. And I don't know, might have to go to Antonio Brown, but who knows? That'll be yours here again.
1: That is hilarious.
0: It's from now.
1: What's wrong with him, man?
0: You can clearly tell, though, which tweets are his and which ones are his assistant. Like, you can tell when he has creative control over over his social media.
1: He'd be going off the reservation, bro.
0: Yeah. Ain't wrong, though.
1: Anyone can get it, too. He don't care.
0: He's not, he has a point. I mean, he does occasionally make good points. 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All right, so let's talk about Deshaun Watson. This is an interesting year for Deshaun. He finds himself in the final year of his contract as he gets ready for the upcoming year. He's finally healthy. Was talking yesterday with the media and had this to say, just sort of about some of the criticism he's received, even from his own owner, Jimmy Haslam, who earlier this year called it, a terrible trade. I don't know if you said worst trade in the history of the NFL, but something along those lines. Here was Deshaun yesterday.
2: I mean, the relationship is great. I mean, Ms. D, Jimmy, they were at my wedding. We talk all the time. He calls me whenever. You know, it happens and things like that. You know, one of my favorite baseball players that I've been watching is Bryce Harper. Sometimes he swings, but he stands back up and he gets an opportunity and he hits home runs. So you never know what the opportunity might show up, and that's what I have right now.
0: Yeah. So there was Deshaun Watson talking about the opportunity and things happening. Unfortunately, things like this don't happen. That's the problem here. You don't normally get that kind of contract and then it be an abject failure all the way through based on injuries and punishments and whatnot. Like, that's not normal. I would also say what's not normal is how this whole thing is going to play out. And I don't know about you, because there's been some reports that he's going to get the opportunity. There's been some others that have come out, conflicting reports about, well, you know, Sanders has closed the gap and Shador's got an opportunity to win the job. I actually think, and maybe I'm in the minority here, I think Deshaun Watson's going to have a good year. I really do. I think he's finally healthy for the first time, as he said, since 2023, when he was dealing with shoulder and all the other stuff that came along with it. I think Deshaun Watson's going to have a good year. I think it's happening, Barr. I think it's happening.
1: It's possible. It's possible. I don't know how likely that is, but it is possible. I'm trying to look up who his receiving core is. Like, I know there wasn't, he's got Jerry Jeudy, he's got Malachi Toney, I believe, or Corley, Malachi Corley. You'd have to say it's a coin flip at this point, if you're asking me. I mean, it's been forever since he's played. He wasn't very good when he did play, but I think at the bare root of what he said, the bare minimum of what he said, I think he's right. You know, there's an opportunity. There's a chance. Now, does he make it to the regular season as the starter? I don't know. And it's interesting because I think it would have taken there being a guy like Shador Sanders to still and have so much popularity with the fan base that they want to see Shador Sanders play. So there's the added complications of, not only are we disappointed and have kind of gotten to the point of where we've coped with Deshaun Watson not being the player that they had hoped he would be when they brought him there, but we got a guy that we believe we can move into the future with and we can win with. And now all of a sudden, it's like, because of this guy's contract, you're trying to force feed him back to the fan base. I just think it's a bad recipe. It really is, because even if he were to have a good game, the moment he doesn't play well, it's like, I'm not saying it's a wrap in terms of they're going to pull him. I'm saying it's like a wrap in terms of the fans are going to be every single time he makes a bad throw or a bad decision. It's going to be like, you know, Shador or Sanders or, you know, put Shador in or whatever the chants are going to be. He's not going to have any runway for any type of mishaps, errors, mistakes. And those happen.
0: Do you think the fan base cares who the starting quarterback is? I think
1: they do.
0: I think at this point, they're so disenchanted with the quarterback situation there that they look at it and go, dude, if it's Deshaun, cool. He gave us one good year out of a 5-year, $230 million deal. If it's Shador Sanders, whatever, he'll point to his Rolex for a couple of games. Cause I think they recognize more than likely they're going to be taking a quarterback next year in the draft. That whoever their franchise quarterback is, it's not going to be on the roster. And Deshaun can go out and play well this year. I don't see there being any way that Deshaun Watson is back in Cleveland. I just don't see it. I'm not even sure. I don't even know what's happening with Dylan Gabriel. Like we were talking about yesterday, like Jared Verse has got his jersey. I don't even know what's going on there. I look at it and I go, I think they're just like, yeah, whatever, man. I think it's going to be the most appropriate conclusion to the Deshaun contract that he finally lived up somewhat to the deal, somewhat in the final year as they were saying goodbye to him. Like that's my gut feeling says that's how it's going to go, but I don't think he ends up, you know, with the Browns long term after this. I think it's over and I think they're going in another direction next year.
1: Even if he has a successful year, I highly doubt the Cleveland Browns will have a successful year. So, in looking at what the trajectory of this team is, you're probably right. They are probably thinking about what their quarterback of the future is, but I'm going to still circle back to the fact, yes, the Browns fans do. There is a large, I mean, the jersey sales tell the story on that, and you probably created more Browns fans because the Cleveland Browns took Shador Sanders. I mean, he just has that gravity as a player. And so to me, I think there's honestly at this point, it's more pressure to play Shador Sanders than it is to play Deshaun Watson. And if Deshaun Watson did have a good year, what are you doing? Like, what's the restructuring look like? Or what's the new deal? Is it the end of his deal? Is it over? Like, he becomes a free agent at the end of this year?
0: Yeah.
1: Okay. So if he has a really, really good year, a fine season where they make the playoffs or they win the AFC North and they're, you know, they make a run for it some way, somehow, the improbable happens. What does that even look like? What is Mary Kay Cabot and everybody saying in the media when it's like, okay, we've gotten to the offseason. what's the next headline? What do we do with Deshaun Watson? Like, that's a foregone. I don't give a damn if I'm the guy that's paying him. I don't give a damn if we win the Super Bowl with this dude.
0: Like, you won't even
1: I'm
0: bring
1: not
0: him
1: doing
0: back?
1: Another deal. You can't do another deal with him.
0: So do you think
1: the first one was too horrible?
0: I would think, if I'm David Mulugeta's agent and I'm Deshaun Watson, just for comedic purposes, I demand another fully guaranteed contract just to see if they'll do it. Hey, man, they did it the first time. Why not?
1: Or maybe you do it with another team. If you win the Super Bowl, somebody's going, listen, if you're taking a chance on guys that haven't won the Super Bowl and they're showing up and playing well, somebody's going to believe that they can. If he played that well, somebody's going to believe that they can win with Deshaun Watson. And he's going to get a contract from somewhere else. You just can't do another contract with him in Cleveland. Like if they were to do another contract, an extension, a new contract with Deshaun Watson, I think that tells you all you need to know.
0: Yeah. That's the Browns, man. That's the gift that keeps on giving. It is Two Pros and a Cup of Joe here on Fox Sports Radio. LeVar Arrington, Jonas Knox with you here. 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They need more time and a lot more space. 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And up next, we're going to hand out an award on this show, and it's yours right here on FSR.
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11: Most of the ride on the parkway, that's not so bad. If you go on the parkway northbound side, though, near 137, there were earlier issues. So it could cost you a little bit of time going up through Clark and through Cranford. And then you've got your 287 volume starting, not only slow by exit 1 and 2, but if you're going up by exit 8 and 9 northbound, that is in place, that volume. 78 already builds eastbound, trying to go out through exit 29. And we've seen a lot of the construction delays in Hillsboro lately. If you're coming off the bypass northbound on 206, or if you're going on the northbound side into Brooks Boulevard. That's a look at Central Jersey traffic. I'm Christina Lang.
12: Here's the updated forecast for Central Jersey. Heat advisory in effect. We'll have partial sunshine and hot today. Temperatures in the upper 80s, low to mid 90s. Heat index values up to 101. Showers and thunderstorms likely tonight. Overnight, mostly cloudy near 72. Friday, another mostly sunny and hot day. Mid 90s. Heat index values to 103. 50% chance of late day and evening thunderstorms on Friday. Saturday, sunshine 91. Sunday, sunny 90 to 95. I'm meteorologist Steve Pelletieri for Fox Sports New Jersey.
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0: Frozen, a cup of Joe, Fox Sports Radio. LeVar Arrington, Jonas Knox with you here. Coming up top of next hour, a little over 10 minutes from now, we're going to catch up with our guy, Albert Breer. Lots of conversation going on in the world of football. That'll be yours here again a little over 10 minutes from now. 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And speaking of the World Cup, don't miss Team USA's first game of the group stage tomorrow, Friday, 6 p.m. Pacific time, 9 p.m. Eastern time, right here on Fox. It's USA versus Paraguay live from SoFi Stadium in Los Angeles. And, you know, we mentioned Albert Breer being a Thursday tradition on this show. We also have another tradition on this show. This is where we hand out awards. And normally you got to go all the way back through the past several days to hand out an award for our Express Pros Pro of the Week. But, you know, based on what we saw last night, the fact that it is the story of all stories when it comes to the world of sports today, our Express Pros Pro of the Week this week goes to...
1: 5.7 left. No timeouts remaining. Anunoby is handed the ball. Finds Brunson at midcourt. Launches a straight on three. Missed it short. Tip by Anunoby. He put it in. Anunoby put it in. The Knicks take the lead with 1.2 to go. Anunoby
2: out
1: of nowhere.
0: 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Jalen Brunson is your favorite at minus 135, but OG Anunoby sitting there plus 280. He is second when it comes to potential MVP in the series. But OG Anunoby, based on that play last night, is your Express Pros Pro of the Week. 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Yeah, I mean, I don't think they'd end up giving it to OG Anunoby, but you never know, man. I mean, if he could if he has another game like that, all of a sudden the conversation becomes real, because while Jalen Brunson has had clutch shot after clutch shot, there have been times where it's been real difficult for him to get a flow going. And OG Anunoby just plays well, man, and doesn't get a fraction of the coverage or the attention that Jalen Brunson does.
3: Well, because Jalen Brunson gets the coverage and the attention that he's deserving of. And that just is what it is. The reality of it is that there is no OG Anunoby in this situation if there's no Jalen Brunson.
0: Damn!
3: Well, that's any of them. He's the engine to the car.
0: So you're saying that Jalen Brunson intentionally missed that shot to give OG Anunoby an opportunity to have the tip in what Mike Brown called the greatest shot in the history of New York basketball.
3: He had to be a part of it. Absolutely. That wasn't a rebound. That was an assist.
0: It's like the hockey play, the old hockey assist. Yeah, I got you.
3: And I bet your faithful three fans, five fans, or your ex will sit there and be like, LeVar's so dumb. He really thought that was a pass. I'm changing stations. He meant that.
0: Hold on a second. Why do I only have three or five? Why? There's no more fans.
3: You literally have five groupies. Oh, yeah. That's it. your following doesn't grow. You just have the same little degenerate cats that sit there and do what they do
0: on
3: your feed. I'm about to block you, dog.
0: Oh, what, me?
3: Yeah, because I'm not doing anything. Your people. I don't like your people.
0: Hey, I post and ghost. I post, hey, this is where we're coming on, and this is where you can hear us, and then that's it. I don't even go on after that. I refuse to. Yeah. Too toxic, man. It. Like,
3: people are toxic.
0: Going on social media is like, you know, standing outside Madison Square Garden in a Spurs jersey.
3: Or walking into your hotel room as a Spur.
0: Hey, it's Jonas Knox. 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
6: NBC News Radio, I'm Michael Kastner. The U.S. is carrying out a second day of airstrikes on Iran after President Trump warned that Iran would be attacked until it agreed to make a deal. More from Mark Mayfield.
7: Several attacks were reported across a number of Iranian cities into Thursday morning. Iran has said the Strait of Hormuz, a vital shipping waterway, will remain closed. President Trump disputed that assessment, saying the U.S. military has been conducting a secret mission to get oil tankers past Iranian forces. U.S. Central Command said these strikes are in response to Iran's unwarranted and continued aggression. Iran has fired back with attacks on Bahrain, Kuwait, and Jordan. I'm Mark Mayfield.
6: And the president says the U.S. has secretly brought millions of barrels of oil through the Strait of Hormuz and that Iran was unaware of the effort, in his words, until right now, when he told reporters in the Oval Office yesterday. More from Simon Marks.
8: The Pentagon says, well, actually, that was simply a reference to a previously announced effort by the United States to guide shipping through the Strait of Hormuz. And if you break the president's numbers down, you know, it's about three tankers getting through the Strait of Hormuz every 24 hours.
6: The New York Knicks are now one win away from an NBA championship after a historic comeback last night against the Spurs. Knicks fans are fired up after seeing their team come from 29 points down to beat San Antonio 107-106 in game four of the finals to take a 3-1 lead. The Knicks could win their first NBA title in more than a century with a victory on Saturday. And the 2026 FIFA World Cup kicks off today. The action begins with Mexico taking South Africa on in Mexico City. Michael Kastner, NBC News Radio.
9: Well, there's some traffic in Hillsboro again today. This construction zone has been really not fun going off the bypass, out through Triangle Road, or if you're by Brooks Boulevard, that area of 206, again, already very stopped up. You've got a lot of stopped up traffic on 287 in a few spots, not only northbound by exits 1 and 2, by 8 and 9, southbound your building by exit 5 already, and your ride on 78 built up just heavy and slow eastbound exit 26, going out through exit 29, and westbounders on 78, the normal stuff all built up from the parkway out through Route 24 local lanes. I'm Christina Lang, and that's a look at your Central Jersey traffic.
10: Here's the updated forecast for Central Jersey. Heat advisory in effect. We'll have partial sunshine and hot today. Temperatures in the upper 80s, low to mid 90s. Heat index values up to 101. Showers and thunderstorms likely tonight. Overnight, mostly cloudy near 72. Friday, another mostly sunny and hot day. Mid 90s. Heat index values to 103. 50% chance of late day and evening thunderstorms on Friday. Saturday, sunshine 91. Sunday, sunny 90-95. I'm meteorologist Steve Pelletieri for Fox Sports, New Jersey.
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0: senior NFL reporter, lead content strategist at the MMQB. You can get him on X at Albert Breer. AB, good morning.
1: Hello, AB.
0: Now you got me? Yeah, we got you.
1: Oh, there we go.
2: All right,
1: there
2: good.
1: You go. I was about to say, man, Brady's off. Yeah, I mean, AB might have not have came on today. You know, I don't know.
2: Sometimes you don't know. I'm here. It was a long night. My Spurs couldn't pull it off.
0: Hey, man, I'm with you. And
2: I respect the people who, if you grew up there and you're a fan of them and, like, you've been through a lot, horrible ownership, like, some really bad teams, like, I'm happy for you. But, man, everything else around that team is so freaking obnoxious. You know?
0: There he is.
2: Whether it's the phony posers, like celebrity fans, right? Or hangers-on, like the private equity guy who is just sitting there so he can tell somebody at the office tomorrow that he was behind Taylor Swift. To the scenes on the street, to Wemby getting egged, right? Like, let me ask you this. Like, all those videos out there, right? I hate to be this guy, and I'm not a defender of Philadelphia, right? But how would people be reacting if, like, some of the videos we're seeing out there were happening in Philadelphia?
1: Oh, well, they would be repulsed just like they're repulsed with New York. I mean, Philadelphia wins Bad Fan Award year after year. So, I mean, good. God bless to New York jumping in there in the race.
0: I was doing a deep dive, and I've uncovered that in order to be a Knicks fan now, all you have had to have done in your life is had a New York style slice of pizza in a mall
1: anywhere.
0: Somewhere at a food court, at a Sparrow, you name it. If you've eaten a New York style pizza anywhere in a mall food court, you qualify as a Knicks fan now, because they're everywhere.
2: I almost appreciate, like, Taylor Swift last night, because she was so over the top with it that it's almost she's, like, kind of in on the joke, making fun of herself, and in doing so, making fun of all the other phonies out there are pretending to be fans and jumping on the bandwagon.
1: Makes a ton of sense.
0: It's crazy.
1: It makes a ton of sense, because the way they was jumping around. I mean, let's be clear here, though. The way that game ended, I mean, she might not even been jumping around because she was happy for the Knicks per se. She was just excited at the energy that was created by such a crazy comeback being completed. I mean, you can find yourself in the spirit, you know?
2: That's what hurts about this, LeVar, honestly. That team's pretty likable. And I want to like them.
0: Yeah, you
1: know they are pretty likable.
2: I mean, Jalen Brunson is tough as nails. And, like, I used to hate Karl-Anthony Towns, but he's grown on me the way
1: same.
2: He talked about his mom and everything. And, like, I used to not like him at all. And now he's starting to become more likable. And OG, like, it's just there's a lot of, like, really likable aspects of that team. But then you go to the owner, you go to the phony fans. You go to the bandwagon, and it's just like they make it impossible. You know what I mean? Like,
0: Albert,
2: I can't even enjoy it.
0: Do you think, and I need you to be, because you are a stand-up guy.
2: It sounds like you're with me, Jonas. Right?
0: Listen, I look, and I got buried for it. And people are like, oh, I'm such a hater. I was like, come on, man. Like, can somebody call it like it is? And, like, you be honest, Albert. Do you think that Jerry Seinfeld knows which team is the Knicks? Everything is panned over to all these celebrity fans. Lenny Kravitz hasn't taken his glasses off for a game yet. You've got all these other guys that are there. That are all Tracy Morgan threw up on the court last year. Like, the whole thing is preposterous.
2: Adam Sandler grew up in New Hampshire.
0: What are we doing?
1: But at least Adam Sandler is a real New York Knicks fan. He's a New Yorker type of guy.
2: I will say this. Like, I got really sick of, like, the Boston celebrity thing. Like, as many championships as were won up here. Like, I mean, and I actually like the Wahlbergs, but it got to be too much. You know what I mean? Like, where it was, like, every time there was a documentary on the championships, you'd have some other Boston involved. Like, it just became too much. You know what I mean? So I got sick of it even when it was where I grew up. But, I mean, I'll give you guys a good example, right?

0: So I grew up with Chris Evans, who you guys, he's Captain America, right? Mm-hmm. And he was a year behind me at my high school. And, he's a huge fan of the Boston teams. But you'd never know it because he's not putting himself out there like these people are.
1: Right.
0: You know what I mean? Like, so I just think that there's something performative to it. And I almost think the more over the top it is, the more in the front row you are, the more jumping all over the place you are when things are going on in the game, the faker it is. Does that make sense?
2: Yeah, I'm with you, man. Listen. I think the whole thing is disgusting, if you ask me.
0: There is some New York. This is great. I love this. This is like a hater segment.
2: Yes.
0: So, there is some celebrity that is a massive New York Knicks fan, right? There is some celebrity out there that grew up in New York, that lived and died with them over the last 30 or 40 years, that went through all the pain, that is disgusted by all of this. I guarantee you that person exists.
2: Yeah.
0: That is not at the game. That could be at the game if he wanted to be, but is maybe tucked away in the 20th row because he doesn't want any part of this. And congratulations to that guy. That is the guy that I'm
2: right.
0: good for.
2: That's a true fan. That's what I'm talking about.
1: We talk some football now.
0: He's choosing not to associate with the phonies and the fraud.
2: And let me tell you something.
0: That are on the wood.
2: If you're one of those fraudulent Knick fans that's got a problem with that, you can come see the law offices of Breer and Knox, and we'll take you to court, okay? Enough's enough. AB, let me ask you this. On the subject of football, the Patrick Mahomes restructuring of the contract, just sort of, it puts him at the, it's the first contract to be over $500 million, so on and so forth. I mean, what was the need to do it this offseason? Had this been in the works, especially coming off the injury? What went into their thinking on this?
0: I mean, I think it's like the constant, and it's actually interesting because I remember, when you had like sort of the advent of quarterbacks switching teams, and then, you know, you went back a few years. Now, like, this obviously goes back to Peyton Manning and his injury and leaving the Colts, but like you had Brady leaving the Patriots in 2020. You had, you know, Deshaun Watson, you know, at the time, before all of the off field stuff happened, he requested the trade, and you just started to see this becoming more and more common that guys were forcing their way out. And, you know, I think you got to give Chiefs ownership and the Chiefs front office a lot of credit, like in that they have been very conscientious about, let's make sure that we make this the best place possible for Patrick Mahomes to play football. They understood what they had. Sorry, guys.
1: No, what? Oh, pull it.
2: You're good.
1: Oh,
2: hey,
0: the coffee went down the wrong way there.
2: That's all right.
0: Maybe it was all the hating. Like, I'm a little worn out.
2: That's all right.
1: He's choking on that hate. That's all right. You got it out.
2: Yeah. Hey, I'll take a sip too. That's fine.
0: I would say, like, you know, it's the Rodgers drama, the Watson drama, the Brady leaving the Patriots. And so, you know, over that period of time, the Chiefs became very conscientious of, like, you know, hey, you know, like, we need to make sure that we are doing right by Patrick Mahomes at every turn. And I think they deserve credit for understanding what they have, you know, like, in that, like, this is a once-in-a-lifetime player. We need to treat him as such. And, you know, so as salaries have escalated, they have him on this 10-year deal. And it looks like, to everybody on the outside, and a lot of people have pointed this out, like a deal that was going to age really, really poorly. And it was, you know, just because of the way that the market for quarterbacks goes. And so, you know, like, they've resolved to give him market corrections over the course of the contract. To make sure that he's happy and he understands that he's appreciated and he understands his place is still at the top of the pyramid for the Chiefs. And so, like, I think the Chiefs deserve a ton of credit for that. We saw the Bills do something similar last year with Josh Allen coming off of the MVP. You know, there are certain quarterbacks that are just in that stratosphere. And, you know, those two guys are certainly securely in that category. And the Chiefs have, I mean, committed over the last few years, because this isn't the first time they've done this, to treating Patrick Mahomes that way.
1: Well, you mentioned Deshaun Watson during that response. How do you see things playing out? I made the point earlier. I don't I don't see myself ever doing another contract with Deshaun Watson if I'm the Cleveland Browns brass. Even if I were to win a Super Bowl, AB, how do I do another? How do I possibly negotiate another contract with Deshaun Watson? What situation are they in right now? If you only got Deshaun Watson for 1 year, and you have a quarterback that people admire and love and Shedeur Sanders, and getting lost in all of this is Dillon Gabriel to even have a fair opportunity, seemingly to get some time. How do you see this playing out, and how is it developing in Cleveland right now?
0: Yeah, I would say, as far as Deshaun goes, again, I've said this to you guys a few times, and I feel pretty strongly about it. Like, you've sunk $230 million into it. You've sunk three first-round picks into it. And I think, like, there's a fair point of view to look at this and say it's a sunk cost. And I think a lot of people thought that the Browns would come into this year and view it that way and move on. And maybe if Kevin Stefanski was back, they would look at it that way. But they got a new coach in there, and I think if you're the owner, like, the correct way to look at this is, we better make sure, like, after everything that we've been through with this thing, that he isn't going to go ball out somewhere else. And I know that sounds weird to say it that way, but, like, the last thing you want is to just put him on ice for this year, and then he goes out and crushes it for someone else in 2027, and you still don't have your quarterback question answered, you know? So, like, I think, like, the way to do this is you let Deshaun Watson and Shedeur Sanders battle it out. And as you know, LeVar, the locker room knows, right? So if there's a clear winner in that battle, then you give it to the guy who's a clear winner. If it's close, like, I think you may look at this and say, it'd be much easier to go from Watson to Sanders than Sanders to Watson. And so, like, let's let Deshaun Watson fail to make sure we know where we're at with him, and then we'll go to Shedeur Sanders. I think that's the easier way to do it. I think it gives you a better chance to get a full assessment of where Deshaun Watson is at. And look, like, you only get so many swings at getting quarterback right. So, you know, I think if you're the Browns, again, if it is crystal clear who the quarterback is, you go with whoever that is. But I look at Todd Monken's history, and, like, I see, like, the guys he's been around at quarterback. Now, that goes all the way back to, like, David Garrard. He was with Brandon Whedon at Oklahoma State. He was with Nick Mullins at Southern Miss. He was with Jameis Winston and Ryan Fitzpatrick at Tampa, Stetson Bennett at Georgia, Lamar Jackson at Baltimore. That's a lot of different types of quarterbacks. So you have to think that, like, he can make it work for different types of guys. So, like, you see what he can do in trying to maximize what Watson's got left. And if it doesn't work, you know, then you get your run with Shedeur and you see where you're at. And now you're going into 2027 with a full assessment of the position, and you can kind of chart your course forward based on where you're at with all that.
2: 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Get him on X at Albert Breer. AB, I wanted to ask you, I know you had this kind of in your notes a little bit towards the bottom, and I wanted to ask you about the Brendan Sorsby situation, because what is the, I think everybody's in agreement, he shouldn't have done it, but what is the feeling from people in and around the NFL upon hearing the news that he was ruled eligible to play for Texas Tech this upcoming year?
0: You know, I think for the NFL, it helps them, right? Like, in that, and, like, let's just say the NCAA appeal doesn't get heard fast enough, which I guess it's not going to get heard till February, so it probably won't happen fast enough. The NCAA is going to try to get that expedited. We'll see if it works. But the NFL, if the injunction had been denied, the NFL was going to have to make a decision on letting him into the supplemental draft, which I don't think they would have had a choice on that. I think they would have had to let him in. And then they would have had to figure out what to do as far as suspending him. And that's tough, because if he decides to fight that, he might be able to get through without being suspended. Now you've set a really dangerous precedent, right? Everybody brings up the Terrell Pryor thing in 2011. people forget, like, that was negotiated. Like, Terrell Pryor agreed to the 6-game suspension, so you don't know that Brendan Sorsby's going to do that. So there was, like, potential for that to get really, really messy, and now the NFL doesn't really have to deal with it, right? Now, the flip side is, this is a guy who, if things stay the way they are, will serve his 2 games, and this is going to be a big story in college football. So it's going to get a lot of attention over the next 6 months, and everywhere that Texas Tech goes is going to be part of the storyline. I'm sure there are going to be some creative things happening in the stands. Like, did you guys know they play at the University of Cincinnati, right? Which is where he transferred from. Like, why wouldn't the University of Cincinnati make that Pete Rose night? You know what I mean?
2: Oh, so, yeah. Jeez, Albert. I mean, come on. So, but guy had an itch. He wanted to scratch it a few times, you know?
0: That's what it's going to be, though, right? And then, like, ahead of next year's draft, what's everybody going to be talking about? This story's going to have new life. You know, so, like, I think it's a, like, they get the NFL is probably relieved that they don't have to deal with it right now, but it's certainly going to be a big subject. And I think it is, like, obviously going to call attention to some of the hypocrisies now that exist when you look at professional sports and pro sports teams and their relationships with all the gambling outlets.
1: Do you think it's going to shine a light on the fact that I believe that the conspiracy theory of somebody wanting to cripple Texas Tech is real? Does this today? It's gambling with Sorsby. Tomorrow, it's, I don't know, X example of somebody doing something. It's almost like this was a response to the transfer portal making a team better than what maybe some people are comfortable with. Otherwise, how does it not? If you're gambling as much as Sorsby was gambling,
0: yeah,
1: and you're doing it over the course duration of years, not a year, not months, not weeks, years, and nothing comes out, and you go through the seasons and nobody has anything to say, and then 2 months after you transfer to Texas Tech, this all hits the fan. It just, yes, there, it's two different conversations. I'm not trying to make one about the other. I'm not trying to justify what Sorsby did. What I'm asking is, does this set a dangerous precedence where people are coming for these schools via way of the athletes that they're getting through these transfer portals?
0: Well, like, I think certainly if a guy bounces around from school to school, which is obviously more and more common now that the rules are what they are, if a guy slips up or messes up and it was covered up at one of his previous schools, it's going to be more likely to come out because the people who are protecting him when he was at that school aren't going to be protecting him anymore. And I think that's a natural reaction, and that's something that can happen, you know? And like, so, for example, like if I was at, say I was at USC, and I'm not picking on USC here, but say I was at USC 30 years ago and I broke every rule in the book, but I was there for 4 years. Well, everybody at SC is going to be protecting me, right? But if I was at SC today, did all the same stuff, broke all the rules, and like I spent 2 years at SC and then transferred across town to UCLA, what do you think is going to happen? You know, like I'm pretty sure somebody at USC is going to drop a dime on me.
1: You think Indiana might have dimed him out?
0: No, I mean, I don't, like, I'm not saying that, but I'm saying like you're probably more exposed in like in these situations. And I'm not saying like Indiana is a program. I'm saying it could be a booster who knew. It could be whatever it is. You know what I mean? Like, and you guys know like how these rumors, you know, a lot of like unsubstantiated rumors float around on the internet. Well, somebody can substantiate stuff. And now, like, the guy's left your school. Obviously, he's exposed to some of that. I don't know that, like, anybody would look at this and say, like, it's funny. I had, you know, when I've commented on it, it's like, oh, you're just worried about Texas Tech. I can promise you, I have not given Texas Tech as a national title contender a second thought. I am not worried about Texas Tech.
2: They're beneath you in Columbus, AB. They're beneath you.
0: That has nothing to do with my commentary whatsoever. I will concede
3: that maybe some of my biases have colored some commentary. school that might be 3 hours north of where mine is. But in this case, like I don't think the Blue Bloods are looking at this and saying we got to go get Texas Tech. I don't think that exists. But like if there is like some level of retribution from previous schools, like I think that could exist across the board with any guy who transfers more than a couple times.
2: Okay. Oh man, wild times.
3: Not more than a couple times, a couple times.
2: He is Albert Breer, senior NFL reporter, lead content strategist at the MMQB, and a Knicks.
3: And the king of the haters.
2: That's right, a Knicks truth teller. And I'm glad to be side by side with you on that, AB. Get him on X at Albert Breer. Thanks. Let's do it again next week.
3: All right, thanks, guys. Have a good weekend.
1: All right,
2: there he is, the great Albert Breer with us here on Fox Sports Radio. 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All right, so coming up next here, we're going to find out how do you come back from this in the world of sports? Somebody is at least given some options. 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
15: It's going to be a little tough if you take over 1287. That's one of the problems. Northbounders going out through exit 8 and 9 especially. But there's the normal slowdowns between exits 1 and 2. Southbound by exit 5, 206 in Hillsboro. We've been seeing these heavy construction delays. Today it's up to 10 minutes. 206 northbound, Amwell Road, Brooks Boulevard. Delays by the bypass as well. 78 westbound local lanes near exit 49. Always traffic, and today an accident. Just add it in, and you've got a little traffic on 206, we should mention, in Somerville. Southbound near Somerset Street, Bridge Street. Construction to watch for. I'm Christina Lang, Central Jersey Traffic.
16: Here's the updated forecast for Central Jersey. Heat advisory in effect. We'll have partial sunshine and hot today. Temperatures in the upper 80s, low to mid 90s. Heat index values up to 101. Showers and thunderstorms likely tonight. Overnight, mostly cloudy near 72. Friday, another mostly sunny and hot day. Mid 90s. Heat index values to 103. 50% chance of late day and evening thunderstorms on Friday. Saturday, sunshine 91. Sunday, sunny 90-95. I'm meteorologist Steve Pelletieri for Fox Sports New Jersey.
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0: Two pros and a cup of Joe, Fox Sports Radio. LeVar Arrington, Jonas Knox with you here. Coming up a little over 15 minutes from now, we are going to have another edition of The Leftovers that'll be yours right here on Fox Sports Radio. Hey, by the way, you know the World Cup kicks off later on today. And speaking of the Cup, it's taken over the U.S. and only DraftKings has you fully covered right now. Use the promo code 2PROS, that's the number 2, P-R-O-S, to claim your special offer at DraftKings. Again, that's promo code 2PROS, that's the number 2, PROS, the number 2, P-R-O-S at DraftKings. The crown is yours. So do you give, LeVar, the San Antonio Spurs any shot whatsoever at getting back into this series after that gag and a half that they put out last night at Madison Square Garden?
1: It's going to be difficult, but I actually do. I do give them an opportunity. They played very well, and they played at a level where it was far and beyond what the Knicks could handle. They just did not sustain it. Now, I would say the key to all of it is, why is that, right? Why, what is the conclusion as to why that wasn't sustainable through the four quarters of that game? Because you got to believe, as historic as that was, it's historic for a reason. And so I don't see that being something that's common. They beat up on the Knicks early on in that game. And if they can, I guess, maintain that level of play, I mean, if you were to say to yourself when you were watching that game last evening that that's it, it's over for the Knicks, they won't win another game, I think anybody who was watching that game felt like, okay, the Spurs are now here. They've settled into the series, and this is what we have, right? This is what we got. A dominant young Spurs team that is going to walk through the rest of this playoff. So yeah, I think it's possible for them to be able to pull themselves out of it, but they have no room for error, and that's going to be a tough road.
0: Victor Wembanyama spoke post game last night about the different options that the team has at this point. Let's take a listen.
2: What's going through my mind right now, I think it's going to go one of two ways, and a bad one and a good one. And I know the bad one would be giving up. The good one would be getting stronger through this, getting more together. And I know this is what we're going to do.
0: We talked about this earlier, to where there's been large stretches of time. I would say if we're just being honest about it, if you were to look at which team has looked the most dominant at stretches during this series, it's San Antonio, and it's not even really that close, but it's all those critical moments and quote unquote winning plays where the Knicks have just been better. They just have. Like that, you know, the OG Anunoby play, you know, different steals, loose balls, like crunch time moments, all that. Like San Antonio has just come up short in all of those, and the Knicks have always had an answer. And while, look, I think San Antonio is going to win game 5, and I think this will get back to MSG in game 6, I give them a shot. I give them some hope. But, man, that's a ball-breaking loss last night when you've got to be looking around. And there's so many cases in that game. We talked about, you know, if you're Mitch Johnson, why didn't you call a timeout at one point? You know, this is like the same stuff we were talking about when Kenny Atkinson and the Cavs. If you're, you know, De'Aaron Fox, you're supposed to be one of the veterans on the team. And just, you know, why would you not pull the ball out and dribble around a little bit to kill a little bit more time? And then why would you not stay with OG Anunoby and go double Jalen Brunson on a 28-footer? There's just so many moments you could look at that game last night and go, outside of just the 29-point lead and their, you know, inability to do anything other than just shoot threes at times, outside of blowing that, there's just critical moments during the course of this series where they're just making terrible decisions, and the Knicks have just stayed with it. have not gotten overly emotional, except for Carl Anthony Towns, who looked like he was crying post game last night, which is weird. But it's just
1: come on, man.
0: I just
1: it's emotional for him.
0: I get okay. All right. Okay. I get
1: poor
0: it.
1: Poor mama, man.
0: No, I understand all that. But you know, it's 3-1. You know, you got another one to go. I look at it and I go, I would like to see this series go to 7. I'd like to see it get extended. I don't know how you trust San Antonio in critical spots anymore. And especially to hold on to a lead at this point, based on what we've seen.
1: Wow. Like I said, it's going to be a tough one, but it is doable. I don't think that this is a series that's over by any means. Like, and it's going to be interesting to see, because I honestly believe that both home teams played maybe poorly because of the home court pressure that may have been mounting on them. Maybe not. I don't know, but they can't have a bad game going back home. So whatever's going to happen, it has to happen in a way where they're able to get through a stretch of playing at home, right? They got to play 2 games at home if they were to win, and then game 7 would be in New York, correct?
0: No, game 7's in San Antonio. So they play, so it used to be the NBA Finals would be 2-3-2. A team would play the first 2 at home, then there'd be 3 on the road, and then they go back home. Now they do 2 in San Antonio, 2 in New York, 1 back at San Antonio, 1 back in New York, and then they go back to San Antonio.
1: Okay. All right. You know, they're going to have their work cut out for them, but hey, you know, that's how it works, right?
0: That 2-3-2, I guess the thought back in the day was when it was Lakers Celtics always in the finals, that it was too much for people to fly back and forth in between games 5 and 6 and then potentially 7. So they would just 2 games there, we'll stick you out for 3. And then, I forget how many years ago they decided to change that. So that was when, you know, that whole stuff got changed. But look, they'll go back to San Antonio. I'm curious to see what that fan base, how they treat some of the Knicks fans that are in attendance. And who knows, maybe all those Knicks fans are going to get to see them win a title at Madison Square Garden. Maybe that'll be the scene of the hoisting of the trophy for the first time in a long time there for the Knicks. So we'll see how it plays out. It is 2 Pros and a Cup of Joe here on Fox Sports Radio. By the way, something we can all agree on, scams. Because every scam starts with one thing, your personal info being available to the wrong person. So what Incogni does is they contact hundreds of data brokers and legally force them to remove your information. It's true. I've seen it. 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You get monthly reports. 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And they'll tell you, hey, this is what happened. We're shutting this down. We're taking your info off here. 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Up next, we will close up shop here on this Thursday morning with another edition of The Leftovers, and it's yours right here on FSR.
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12: In Hillsboro, we go where we've had delays for a couple of days now, extra delays through the construction zone on 206. Whether you're going northbound off the bypass or if you're by Triangle or Brooks Boulevard, this area has been very tough, and we already have a lot of traffic just trying to get on through the limited amount of lanes. And then you've got East Brunswick, 18 southbound, had an accident in the construction zone by Edgeboro Road. And you've got traffic on 78 eastbound, construction exit 20. Even though it's on the shoulder, you slow down there through 26 and out through exit 29 with just a slower, reduced speed kind of trip. I'm Christina Lang, and that's a look at Central Jersey traffic.
13: Here's the updated forecast for Central Jersey. Heat advisory in effect. We'll have partial sunshine and hot today. Temperatures in the upper 80s, low to mid 90s. Heat index values up to 101. Showers and thunderstorms likely tonight. Overnight, mostly cloudy near 72. Friday, another mostly sunny and hot day. Mid 90s. Heat index values to 103. 50% chance of late day and evening thunderstorms on Friday. Saturday, sunshine 91. Sunday, sunny 90 to 95. I'm meteorologist Steve Pelletieri for Fox Sports, New Jersey.
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0: Burrows and a cup of Joe, Fox Sports Radio. LeVar Arrington, Jonas Knox with you here. We'll be back on the air coming up tomorrow, same time, same place, for a Football Friday edition of the show. That'll be yours 6 a.m. Eastern time, 3 o'clock Pacific. I believe we're debuting a brand new feature on the show coming up tomorrow. Is that right, Ray Ray?
1: I've heard rumors of such things, yes.
0: It's going to be great. It's going to be great.
1: But by only the way, if everyone is here.
0: Yeah, we can figure it out. 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
0: All right, LaRayRay, what do we got?
1: What up, boys? Okay, so do you remember during the Olympics this year, the condom shortage that happened?
0: Oh, yeah. We were all asking the same thing. What are those?
4: Oh, yeah. Who's using those? Yeah.
1: They're either going like rabbits. How many did they go through, Patty?
5: They went through about 10,000 in just 3 days.
1: Right.
0: Not on this show.
4: Dang.
1: Well, anyways.
4: What does that mean?
0: Happy Father's Day.
1: Ilona Mayer, you remember her? I talked about her the other day. She was in the bathing suit walking thing. Right. Well, yep. She had an explanation of why the Olympic condom shortage happened. Take a listen.
6: These past Winter Olympics, there was a rumor that over 10,000 condoms were used. Now, some were probably used for that purpose, but I'm going to here tell you a lot of them were used as souvenirs. When I went to the Olympics, I went in and grabbed a handful, and now I have them forever. I was at my bedside table the other day. I found a condom from Tokyo. How cool is that? I'll set the scene for you. I have a man over. We're going to get a little spicy. I say, hey, let's use protection. Always use protection, ladies. I go in. I grab a condom from the Olympics. I let him know. I say, you know, this one I competed in the Olympics. I've now asserted dominance, okay? I'm now in his head. I now have let him know I expect performance, an Olympic performance. I expect results, okay? We won't use this because this is expired, but I will put it back, and now he knows what is expected of him. So that's really the reason, guys, okay? They were probably doing a little bit in there, but these are just around for us.
1: Yeah.
4: That sounded corny and lame and weird.
1: You don't think that people are like, yo, I was in the Olympics. Look at my Olympic condom.
0: Couldn't you get a shot glass at the airport? Like, do you really need a condom?
4: Jonas, you're a competitor in the Olympics. If that's on your list, your to-do list of getting souvenirs and memorabilia from the Olympics, like, you're mine. I'm surprised you made it there. How did you get there? That's what's a prize. Yeah, let me take these prophylactics from different countries, like different nations of rubbers. Like, you get clothes, you get all kinds of different things, papers, you name it.
1: Sweatshirts.
4: Lorena, there's so many things that you get that are collectibles. Hopefully she was joking. You know, I'm going to take that as she was just being kind of sarcastic and having a good time with it. That can't be serious.
0: I mean, listen, take us, for example. We were at the Super Bowl in San Francisco. We went home with meth spoons.
4: I didn't see not one Super Bowl. Was it 50?
0: You didn't take you didn't get one of those spoons that had a burn mark underneath it that we found in the street? You didn't get one of those? Pretty sure they had those lying around. Yeah.
4: No, you didn't. No, you did not. Stop that.
0: Hey, who wants a spoon?
4: I mean, unless you're telling the truth. I mean, unless you're telling the truth.
1: My grandma used to collect spoons. I'm just
4: adding. With burn marks
1: under
4: them? With burn marks?
1: No. You remember those spoons? Like those little tiny spoons you get when you go to Montana National Parks or something? Yeah, Mary knows what I'm talking about.
0: What?
4: Let's get out of here. Let's next topic. Next
0: spoons.
4: Next topic.
1: Yeah, little collectible spoons.
0: I'd rather
1: Jonas?
0: Have a Tokyo condom.
1: Honestly, me too.
4: Oh my god. Whoa. Yeah, well, and y'all would want
0: sure you
4: same
0: would.
4: Place. You and Jonas have the same plans for them.
0: Yeah, making balloon animals.
4: Yeah, all right.
1: Well, someone's not going to need protection soon. I got an update on the wedding of the year. Taylor Swift and Travis Kelce have...
0: Big Knicks fan, Taylor Swift.
1: Huge Knicks fan. Did you see her...
5: Yes.
1: Her Stevie Nicks t-shirt today, that was really punny. I thought that was cute.
4: No, I wouldn't see it.
1: They're going to sell a lot of those.
4: Okay.
1: Everyone wants a Stevie Nicks shirt.
5: Okay.
4: That's nice.
1: Cool. In orange and blue.
4: I see what she's doing. So she's taking her segment and she's abusing her power.
1: You guys talked about
4: us, Taylor Swift.
1: On the side. I was just trying to talk about their awesome wedding venue, which they were at Madison Square Garden. That's a huge venue. It can hold up to 20,000 people, and they have invited over 1,000 people to their massive wedding this
4: summer. At Madison Square Garden.
1: Yes.
0: Wait a second. They're having their wedding at Madison Square Garden?
1: Yes.
0: Really?
1: Yes.
0: Really?
4: Why?
1: Jonas, they are having the wedding at Madison Square Garden.
0: Oh, my God.
4: I don't understand why.
0: Why? So they can walk out and get
4: she's
0: egged?
4: A big fan?
1: I really thought they were going to do something more intimate. I thought they were going to go hide away somewhere. But they're giving in to the whole bigger is better, I do suppose.
0: Oh, my goodness. That's, all right. Okay, well, listen, you got the money. Cool.
4: I was going to get married at the 50-yard line of FedEx Field.
0: Oh, yeah?
4: Yeah.
1: I think that would be a cool location.
4: I was going to have hibachi grills in one of the far in the far end zones for our reception.
1: Mary Mac says that's ghetto.
0: Yeah. I'd rather.
4: How many ghetto weddings have you seen at the 50-yard line of an NFL stadium?
3: You would have had the ghetto wedding of the year.
4: Of the team that you played for.
1: I think it's a great idea, Var.
4: No, I don't think that sounds ghetto at all, actually.
0: Yeah, you know what, though?
4: I think it sounds creative.
0: Hey, at least she actually played there. Did Travis Kelce and Taylor Swift play for the Knicks?
4: I would know ghetto better than you, Mary, so don't even go there. How about that?
1: Oh, it's going down.
4: Yeah, take that. I know ghetto firsthand. All right, relax. Yeah.
0: By the way, has she gotten her chest rematch yet? No. Has that happened or no?
4: She don't want to do that.
0: Why'd I get the bird, Mary? What do you mean? I'm just asking.
5: She don't want the smoke.
0: Look, I'm trying to get to the bottom of this stuff. What else we got, Ray Ray?
1: Well, Norway's team photos have gone viral. They posted unique ones. Everyone is dressed as Vikings, showing their heritage and their warrior mindset. They got shields and swords, fur and leather. Very
4: who?
1: The Norway's team for FIFA.
4: Oh, okay.
0: All right, okay. Norway. All right. Way to lean into it, guys.
4: So battle axes and swords and shields, and you're going to go use everything but your hands.
0: They should, do you think they'll bring the Techno Viking back? You remember that guy?
4: Yeah, the Techno Viking.
0: Look like Dan Quinn.
1: Is that a thing?
4: Yeah.
1: I'm Norwegian. I'm getting into this.
4: Great. He walked down the street. Bye.
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13: NBC News Radio, I'm Michael Kastner. The U.S. has launched a second day of airstrikes on Iran after President Trump warned that Iran would be attacked until it signs a deal. Several attacks were reported across a number of Iranian cities into Thursday morning. Iran has fired back with attacks on Bahrain, Kuwait, and Jordan. Pope Leo says those who believe in Jesus cannot promote war. NBC's Molly Hunter reports the pontiff spoke at the Sagrada Familia Basilica in Barcelona, Spain.
14: And 144 years after construction began, it's finally on the verge of completion. The final spire now making it the tallest church in the world.
13: Leo also said those who believe in Jesus cannot kill the innocent. The World Cup gets underway today. The global soccer tournament is taking place in North America for the first time since 1994. The opening game is in Mexico City, with Mexico taking on South Africa before the U.S. team kicks off on Friday for their opener against Paraguay in Los Angeles. There are free watch parties in fan zones across the country, including New York and New Jersey. In New York, Scott Pringle.
15: Fan zones are opening up at the Billie Jean King National Tennis Center in Queens and the Sports Illustrated Stadium in Harrison, New Jersey. There, fans can enjoy musical performances, activities, and watch the opening match between Mexico and South Africa.
13: In Miami Beach, Police Chief Wayne Jones.
16: With all of our partners in the county and in the region, federal partners, we're all coming together, one common goal, safety.
13: The FBI is joining the investigation after a cross was spotted burning in broad daylight in Grant Park in downtown Chicago. Witnesses say they were stunned.
17: This was something I've only heard about in school and seen in black and white videos.
13: The incident happened Tuesday afternoon at the park where Barack Obama famously gave his acceptance speech upon being elected the nation's first black president. Michael Kastner, NBC News Radio.
18: In Hillsborough, we go where we've had delays for a couple of days now, extra delays through the construction zone on 206. Whether you're going northbound off the bypass or if you're by Triangle or Brooks Boulevard, This area has been very tough, and we already have a lot of traffic just trying to get on through the limited amount of lanes. And then you've got East Brunswick. 18 southbound had an accident in the construction zone by Edgeboro Road. And you've got traffic on 78 eastbound construction exit 20. Even though it's on the shoulder, you slow down there through 26 and out through exit 29 with just a slower, reduced speed kind of trip. I'm Christina Lang, and that's a look at Central Jersey traffic.
19: Here's the updated forecast for Central Jersey. Heat advisory in effect. We'll have partial sunshine and hot today. Temperatures in the upper 80s, low to mid 90s. Heat index values up to 101. Showers and thunderstorms likely tonight. Overnight, mostly cloudy near 72. Friday, another mostly sunny and hot day. Mid 90s. Heat index values to 103. 50% chance of late day and evening thunderstorms on Friday. Saturday, sunshine 91. Sunday, sunny 90 to 95. I'm meteorologist Steve Pelletieri for Fox Sports New Jersey.
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And in case you're wondering, the Knicks will be 5.5-point underdogs, according to DraftKings. We'll have a play of the day poll question. Stat of the day brought to you by Panini America, the official trading cards of the Dan Patrick Show. There's a lot of credit to go around. Boy, there's a lot of blame to go around. I mean, we usually like to start with the blame, starting with De'Aaron Fox. He's on the floor because he's the elder statesman on this team. He's the guy who's supposed to be smart in these big-time situations. He's the former clutch guy of the year, I think, in 2022. He's the guy you want to have the ball. He wasn't the guy you wanted to have the ball last night. And once again, we tend to focus on the mistakes at the end of the game. I'm going to focus on mistakes that were made throughout the second half, and I'm going to blame the coach, Mitch Johnson. You can play at a frenetic pace in the first half. Everything, you're making everything. You can't play at a frenetic pace in the second half because that plays into the Knicks' ability to try to come back. Milk the clock. I don't want you to play not to lose, but I want you to take extra time. You can't be taking threes with 10 seconds on the shot clock. Now, the Knicks could have lost this game. I'd still be critical of the Spurs allowing them to come back. The Knicks are resilient. The Knicks have played that way. And it showed last night. Because Jalen Brunson was asked after the game, like, you know, did you ever think we're never coming back from 29? He said, you have to be aware of the situation. Like, we're down 29. Now what do we do? And this is what coaches will tell you in the huddle. Hey, let's get it to 20. Let's get it to 15. So you're not thinking about 29. You're thinking about 9, 5, 5. Now we want to get it to single digits. And then once you do that, then all of a sudden you saw San Antonio act like the youngest team in the league. And De'Aaron Fox didn't understand the math. And that's what the end of the game was about. It was about math. And, hey, I've got this layup. I don't care about the points. I care about the clock. You got to do the math. And De'Aaron Fox did not do that. It's like the running back who's not supposed to score a touchdown. Hey, we're up 8. No, they can come back and tie us with a, you know, touchdown and 2-point conversion. De'Aaron Fox takes that ball with 10 seconds to go, and rather than force a foul or dribble the clock out as much as you can, OG Anunoby, who should be the MVP of this series, he went up, got the block, and then at the other end had the tip in. And even Brunson taking the 3. Now, in the moment, I'm thinking, why are you taking the 3 with Wemby on you? But then, you know, after the game, you start to get information and all of a sudden you realize, I'm going to take the 3 with 4 seconds to go. Wemby is out of the picture. He's guarding or on the perimeter with Brunson. Now I've got guys who are bigger who can go to the basket and maybe get a tip in, maybe get an offensive rebound. That's exactly what happened. I take Wemby out. Now, all of a sudden, we have a size advantage inside. But one for the ages. And it feels like every other week I'm saying the same thing. Just when you think you've seen everything. And I haven't. I mean, it's mind-boggling that you can get a 29-point lead, be that great, lose a 29-point lead, still have a chance to win it, and then do stupid things. You're shooting, I think at one point, what, 8 or 9 3-point attempts in a row? Why? I want Wemby inside. He got Karl Anthony Towns in foul trouble early. Like, this is just, this is fundamental basketball. Call a timeout. Call another timeout. You don't get to carry them to San Antonio with you. And even the last play that the Spurs diagrammed, and we were discussing this, Paulie thought maybe it was going to Wemby, and then some of the backroom guys said, no, there was going to be a pick, and it was going to be Stephon Castle with a lob to the hoop, which I like that. I mean, I do like that play because you're thinking 1.2 seconds to go, I got to get something that he can get it off quickly. And Wemby to get, set, shoot, that would have been difficult. Karl Anthony Towns got a fingertip on it and foiled that last play.

0: But the Knicks, that's just resilient. I mean, that's where you say, okay, we can still do this. You know, you're down 22 against Cleveland. But this is the NBA Finals. This isn't supposed to happen. Even if you go, let's make it respectable, so maybe we take some momentum to San Antonio. That's the thought that I had. I thought, okay, maybe they're going to lose by 7. But they were down by 29. And maybe you go to San Antonio. But I talked about the pressure on the Knicks, and they played like they had pressure. Last game, game 3, and game 4. San Antonio has played better than the Knicks. They could easily be up 3-1. But that's not the way it works. New York has done what they needed to do when they needed to do it. Remarkable. And now we go to San Antonio on Saturday night. The Knicks are 5.5-point underdogs. Here is the call of the game-winning tip-in by OG Anunoby.
1: 5.7 left. No timeouts remaining. Anunoby is handed the ball. Finds Brunson at midcourt. Launches a straight on 3. Missed it short. Tip by Anunoby. He put it in. Anunoby put it in. The Knicks take the lead with 1.2 to go.
0: Here is the Spurs call of the Anunoby tip-in.
2: No timeouts remaining for the Knicks, so they got to get it in. 5.7 to play. Anunoby to inbound. Anunoby looking, gets it to Brunson, tiptoes the line, saves it, pulls up deep 3, off the front of the rim, tipped up and in, and the Knicks have taken the lead with 1.2 seconds remaining. OG Anunoby with a follow-up tip.
0: He is second as far as odds to win the MVP. If they win, he's the MVP in my opinion. And we talked about this start of the series. If you're going to look for somebody and say, you know, that guy could win the MVP, OG Anunoby was the guy that I picked. Because I thought it was going to be probably playing defense on Wemby, and I think he's a lot better at score than you think. In fact, his points per game in the finals, I think he's up, going back to the regular season around 16 or 17, he's up to 24. That's a pretty big jump. Last time we had that was Kevin Durant. Back with Golden State, I think he averaged 25 during the year, 35 in the NBA Finals. But OG Anunoby has played great. Jalen Brunson right now is your odds-on favorite to be the MVP. But Anunoby, with a shot that will live in history, that'll be thought of. You know, you want to talk about, now, they got to win. I know, 3-1, and the hardest one to win is the last one. But when you think about this Knicks team, yes, it'll be Brunson Hall of Famer, Karl Anthony Towns Hall of Famer, and people will be like, he's like the David Tyree, even though he's a better player than David Tyree. It's one of those New York moments, and it'll be about this. Yes, Marv.
3: I know I might be prisoner of the moment, but this right here has to be top 5 moments in the Garden history. Finals, coming back from 29 down. Now you go up 3-1 instead of being tied 2-2 going back to San Antonio. Everything, it's almost like the Mullen shot for UConn. It depends on like what was at stake. Yep. And I think that's what makes this a top 5 moment in the history of the Garden.
0: Well, how many great moments have the Knicks had in the Garden?
3: I would just say in the Garden, period.
0: Oh, period. Okay. So Mike coming back for the double nickel?
3: Yes. Bigger.
0: Kobe?
3: Bigger.
0: Steph Curry?
3: Bigger.
0: Yeah. Well, yeah, I know it's bigger because it's for a championship. I'm looking at the top 5. Yes, Mark.
3: Nothing will top, probably in my head, Willis Reed just coming out of the tunnel in Game 7 in 1970.
0: Yeah, I agree. But that's one of those moments where it was on tape delay, I think. People don't even know how many points Willis scored in that Game 7. And when you say he scored 4, and people are like, wait, that's it? Yes. He made his first 2 hoops, and that was it. And then Walt Clyde Frazier took over. Yes, Dylan.
4: Where does Billy Joel playing like 100 shows in a row at the Garden
0: rank? Yeah, Fritzy wants to put that in there as well. Yes, Paul.
5: I was looking back at the play-by-play of the fourth quarter. There was a series with maybe 8 minutes to go when it was still about a 14-point game. The Spurs missed a 2, got the offensive rebound, kicked it out, put up a 3 immediately, got another offensive rebound, put up a 3 immediately. They could have burned the clock 25 seconds a couple times. It wasn't execution. It was decision making. And the lack of it set up the ending.
0: I got a lot of text messages last night during the game. And one is from, I don't want to say his name, but he's semi-famous. He says, series is over. San Antonio playing so much better basketball. Shooting lights out, but their defense is what's winning. Impressive. This was at 9:52 last night. And then he follows up with, better team, exclamation point. Greg Popovich is one happy dude, exclamation point. 11:39. Never mind, exclamation point. Never mind. Yes, Dylan.
4: As someone who likes to bet on games, I can relate to that whole roller coaster all too well.
0: Oh, my goodness. It's been great. Even if you don't have a team, like the Knicks team, they're not dislikable. You might have a problem with some of the fans, but the team itself, like, they play hard. No divas on there. Karl Anthony Towns has, you know, reignited his career. He's going to be a Hall of Famer if they win the title. Jalen Brunson, his place in history. Stat of the day brought to you by Panini America, the official trading cards of the Dan Patrick Show. Get to your phone calls. Have a poll question here. 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Removing the guesswork when you're cleaning your car. The kits come with the product that you need to tackle the job and a drill attachment brush for faster cleaning. They've been doing it for 125 years. Meguiar's. That's your next car cleaning project. They're there to help you. Poll question, Dylan.
4: Yeah, Dad, one quick thing, though, back to the Ananobi MVP case. He was the only one who really had, like, a legitimate good game in their loss, too. Like, Brunson played good, but, like, he was, I think, the most... He's been the most consistent by far, and you add on last night's performance, I'm like, he should be... It should be in his hands.
0: Well, I think it was... What were the odds for him when the series started? Plus 10,000?
4: Yeah, and then it went down... He was plus 2,000 before, yes, last night's game, and now he's, like, plus 280.
0: I think Brunson's going to, if the Knicks win, they'll give it to Brunson. But keep in mind with OG Anunoby, he played with the Raptors, but he had an emergency appendectomy. He didn't play in the finals, the Kawhi Leonard, Toronto Raptors winning the title. Now, he gets a ring. I don't know if he proudly displays it. This one, I'd put it on the hood of my car, or I'd put it around my neck or whatever. You're going to know. Marvin?
3: If OG Anunoby wins finals MVP, he'll be in that Andre Iguodala, Cedric Maxwell category where he might not be a Hall of Famer, but he'll always be remembered in that town for winning finals MVP.
0: And that was the comparison I was making, that sometimes you have the stars and they cancel each other out. And I use the OG Anunoby, Andre Iguodala winning the finals MVP. Wasn't the best player on the floor, but what he did defensively, he made plays and they gave him the MVP. Yes, Dill.
4: Yeah, I mean, like with baseball, you look at past World Series MVPs, a lot of them are just no-name guys.
0: Yeah.
4: Like, you don't really hear from them much again, just, you know, role players.
0: All right, so what's poll question for the first hour?
4: Well, we can throw a couple out. I feel like off of our topic, after Game 4, who is your finals MVP? Jalen Brunson, OG Anunoby, or other? See what the people have to say.
0: All right.
4: Did you bail on the game when the Knicks were down by 29? There's going to be some liars out there.
0: Well, that's where, if you're in the front row at the Garden, you can't leave. You can't have that camera panning and all of a sudden there's two seats and who was sitting there? You must stay for the entire time. And Taylor Swift was there with a Stevie Nicks, and it was spelled like the New York Knicks. I'm going to give her credit, but that's where she's getting married here in a couple of weeks. Now, there's mixed reports, but I have some sources, close to sources, that I wanted to find out if Travis Kelce was playing at the American Century Golf Tournament, which is the week after when they're supposed to get married in the Garden. And somebody told me who knows somebody, Travis Kelce's not going to play in the event this year. His brother is. But his brother wouldn't be going on a honeymoon, but Travis Kelce probably is. Yeah, take that, TMZ. Yes, Dylan.
4: Are they actually doing it at the Garden? That seems crazy to me. Are they going to have Joel Osteen be the officiant or something? Like, it's that kind of gives, like, weird megachurch vibe
0: it does.
4: For a wedding.
0: Yeah, I think 1,000 people is what they're talking about.
4: It's going to look empty in there.
0: Yes, Paul. Well, they're going to have curtains around it. They'll make it nice. Yeah, Paul.
5: I'm throwing the BS flag on the Garden. I will take Rhode Island versus the field. Still.
0: Okay. All right.
4: Yeah.
0: Yeah. Yeah. I mean, I've heard the Garden, TMZ's reporting the Garden. I thought from the beginning it was going to be Rhode Island. She's got a place up there. They were preparing for that. Yes, Dylan?
4: I saw our neighbor's house is on the market for, it's going to be the most expensive home in Rhode Island, like $25 million or something.
0: Hers?
4: Her neighbor's, like direct next door neighbor.
0: Oh, it is.
4: I don't know why I saw that.
0: Let me take a break. Our good buddy, Vincent Goodwill, he will join us coming up. We're back after this. Are you one of the 7% of adults in the United States searching for an alternative to sleeping in a bed? 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

0: 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Vincent Goodwill Jr. III, ESPN NBA senior writer there in the Garden last night and this morning. What time did you leave the Garden?
1: That's a great question. I don't know. All I know is that the people, the garden workers were breaking down the floors and everything else. And funny thing, Dan, I am a junior, not a third.
0: How do you I don't even know how you encapsulate what happened last night.
1: You can't. There's a phrase, you know, I think Pat Riley coined it about 20 or 30 years ago, being an active participant in your own rescue, right? There's that one side of it. And then there's the other side of it, is being the De'Aaron Fox of it all, the San Antonio Spurs of it all. The Knicks have had the tendency to continue playing through a 48-minute game, Dan. They're never really out of it. Like, if people saw my tweets last night and the Knicks were down like 21, and I'm like, I don't think they're out of this. You know what I mean? Like, it just never felt like they ever let go of the game. And it's not because they're playing the Cleveland Cavaliers or Philly or whomever. Like, it's just their own collective character and their collective will. And on the other side, the San Antonio Spurs were playing like this was a game at the Rucker. I have never been more frustrated as a basketball fan watching the decision making of a so-called good team, of a really good team, than I was in the San Antonio Spurs yesterday, especially their veteran point guard who might have single-handedly thrown the game away for them yesterday.
0: Yeah, if you look at the last two NBA playoffs, there have been a total of 9 comebacks of 20 or more points. The Knicks have had 5 of those 9. And I think there was the reality of it's 29. But as I mentioned, anybody who's been in the huddle when you're getting blown out, if you have a good coach, he's going to say, let's get it to 20. Let's get it to 15. Let's get it to 10. Now single digits. Now we put some pressure on them. But this is why you have De'Aaron Fox in the game, Vincent. He's supposed to be the guy you want with the ball, doing the smart things. And he didn't do the math. Like, I don't want your layup. I want seconds taken off the clock. Let them foul you, and now there's 7 seconds to go. Does that have to come from the coach? I mean, De'Aaron Fox has played a lot of basketball.
1: No. If that's Stephon Castle, it comes from the coach. Like, a person who's never played the point guard position at this high of a level, this consistently. Remember, De'Aaron Fox was a former clutch player of the year. Think of all the mistakes just in a 10-second span, right, Dan? From the bad shot, first off, with OG Anunoby guarding you, which is a fool's errand because OG Anunoby is one of the best defensive players in the league. Then you chase down the loose ball. And the thing to me, Dan, while you're chasing down the loose ball, you have time to think. You have time to say, when I get this loose ball, what am I going to do with it? He had time to make that decision, and his thought was, I'm going to go up against OG Anunoby, right? Silly mistake. He got hit on the arm. Nobody's calling that. And then, Dan, the coup de grace. You foul Jose Alvarado as he's on the verge of stepping backcourt. He's about to go backcourt. Jalen Brunson is bottled up. There's no way they can give him the ball. You almost got him double teamed. I know the understanding of the philosophy is you don't want the opposing team to have sort of like an unbalanced floor. You know, teams like to go run and spread and everything else. But you had this guy bottled up. From your veteran max salary point guard, it was one of the worst meltdowns I've ever seen in my years of watching NBA basketball.
0: But I didn't understand the second half philosophy of the Spurs. Like, you're jacking up threes. I think you took 8 or 9 threes in a row. I don't want you to play not to lose, but I want you to be smart with the shot clock. I want Wemby down low. Like, you got Karl Anthony Towns in foul trouble to start the game. You know, the Knicks are completely discombobulated. Everybody wants to get theirs. We're going to pile on the points, and then we're heading home, and we will be in control. I just call a timeout. It's one of those where you go, hey, if you turned it off at down 29 and you realize that they won that game, you're like, there is no possible way, but the Spurs played a large role in that, making it possible.
1: Dan, it's a failure at all three levels. When you think about the coaching, you don't take a timeout when the Knicks are on a 20-4 run. Just because you're up 29 doesn't mean you don't stop the bleeding because you're at Madison Square Garden, because this is the NBA Finals, because you've already had a meltdown this series. So that's on Mitch Johnson and his inexperience. It's also on De'Aaron Fox, your veteran point guard. It's also on Victor Wembanyama because he, hey, Dan, I got a saying. It's hard to breathe when your arms are wrapped around your neck because they choked. And Victor, for everything that he has going for him, fatigue and everything else, he choked. Nobody is free from this. The Spurs built the lead. They were 11 of 16 from three in the first half. I've never seen them shoot that well, but it was their process. They were driving down the lane, getting the ball inside and kicking it out. In the third, they were just like, hey, man, this is Sunday afternoon at the Y. They had mentally made the decision. This series is tied. We're going home. They never treated the Knicks like the Knicks were a threat to win the game. That was the thing that was supremely frustrating for me. Like, I watched part of game one with Charles Barkley in San Antonio. And Charles was saying the whole first half of the first game, this team has bad shot selection. This team has bad shot recognition. And you're looking at it and you're thinking, oh, today's NBA, you just take the open shot, 7 seconds left, blah, blah, blah. And then you start understanding you can't play that way in June. You got to have better IQ in this. And that comes from coaching and point guard play.
0: Vincent Goodwill, ESPN NBA senior writer. There was a portion, I forget when it was, but I'm thinking Wemby has been playing more minutes than anybody. I think 39 minutes. Okay, you're up big. How about I have him sit for a while? Just rest him. Because I'm already thinking about next game. Like, I don't want him playing 40 minutes. I don't need to play him 40 minutes. Let him take a breather. Because second half, he was out of gas. He's missing those free throws. He did not play well in the in the second half. He was exhausted.
1: Yeah, Dan, we tended to believe that the Spurs learned all their lessons by beating the Oklahoma City Thunder. We thought that they had sort of sped up the curve of maturation, and they didn't. They have not. They have had double-digit leads in every single game of this series, and they've won one of them. And a lot of that is mismanaging of the game on the floor and on the sidelines. And Victor Wembanyama plays 29 minutes a night in the regular season. Mm. He's out playing 38 minutes a night, and the game is more physical. And he's getting touched up every time down by Jose Alvarado and Mitchell Robinson and Karl Towns and Josh Hart, who are all intent on getting some level of vigilante justice in Gotham yesterday. That happened with him and Jalen Brunson. As a coach, you have to understand, this guy may be tired because of a cumulative effect. He ain't going to ask out, but I have to manage the game to make sure that he's got something left. And he had nothing left. It was a failure. I know Knicks fans are going to hate, oh, you hate my team, blah, blah, blah. No, it's not that. You get all credit. OG Anunoby put himself in NBA Finals lore yesterday. You know what I mean? Like, Jalen Brunson is one of the best leaders in the NBA, if not all of sports, by the way he gets his guys to galvanize. But damn it, that was a Spurs collapse.
0: What if the Knicks had lost that game?
1: I still think they would have been in line to win the series. Because this is the weirdest series I think I've ever covered or even ever been a part of and seen. Because there is no connective tissue from game to game. Like, Dan, you've been around these things. Usually by game four, it's like a rhythm. It's a dance now, and you kind of know exactly where it's going to go. You know who the best team is, and you know if it's going to end in 5, 6, or 7 games. Game four probably said that this ends in 5 games. I don't know if the Spurs can really rev this up emotionally and come back from this, right? And I think it would be unfair to expect this young team too. But man, this is just, to me, Dan, this is just weird. This is just a weird and funky series. And I think had the Knicks lost this game, it would have been devastating in a way. But they also feel more comfortable playing on the road because you don't have to worry about all the trinkets or James Dolan arguing with the commissioner and the mayor about watch parties and all this other nonsense outside the game. They would have been just fine, I think, had they lost this game.
0: If you had to vote for MVP today.
1: I mean, didn't OG Anunoby do the LeBron and Kyrie Irving thing in the same game in the same span of like 5 seconds or so? It's kind of hard, man. He is averaging around 24 a night on 56-57% shooting. He's unbothered by Victor Wembanyama. How many times has he driven it and dunked it on him? They have no answers for him. I know Jalen Brunson is going to get the glory and everything else, and I don't think not winning an MVP in the finals diminishes him in any way, shape, or form. But as of today, right now, it's probably between Anunoby and Brunson, and maybe Ananobi's fingertip from God. It's hard to say that's not the biggest play of the series, if not the biggest play in Knicks history in the past 30 years.
0: Great to talk to you. Get some sleep.
1: Sleep? That's for August.
0: Thank you, Vincent.
1: Sir.
0: Vincent Goodwill Jr. III, ESPN NBA senior writer. It'll take a while to digest this with everything that happened. Reaction. In real-time reaction, and then post-game, now you go to San Antonio. Now you get that extra day rest, which they're going to need. I would have been thinking about game five if I'm Mitch Johnson. You're up big. I don't need Wemby out there. Or I would give him a chunk of breathing room there because who knew that there was going to be a fourth quarter comeback. But I'm thinking about game five. I want him not to play 39 minutes. I want him to play 31. Put Cornette in. But I would also say to my guys, stop jacking up threes. Let's be smart. You got an open one? Great. Chris in Syracuse leads us off. Good morning, Chris.
2: Hey, thank you, Dan. Yeah, I want to comment on last night's game. Yeah, that Knicks crowd never gave up. I think that really helped fuel the comeback. And the Spurs chose not to guard the inbounder with 5.7 seconds left, and that left OG Anunoby with a clear path to the rim. And with Wemby out contesting Brunson's three ball, it was a perfect storm for the Knicks. And props to Knicks GM Leon Rose for going and getting OG Anunoby for RJ Barrett and Emmanuel Quickly. He caught a lot of grief initially for that trade, but OG Anunoby is the kind of player you need to build a champion around. And I think he's a much better version of Draymond Green without the baggage and all the drama. And also, Dan, you were mentioning earlier in the week about that Sixers great championship team led by Dr. J. OG also reminds me a little bit of the great Bobby Jones on that team. And if that were a game seven last night, I put that loss for the Spurs right there with the Atlanta Falcons Super Bowl loss. Because like you said, Dan, the Spurs should have taken time off the clock with their possessions in the second half, just like the Falcons should have.
0: Thank you, Chris. Here's another thing that drives me crazy. Nobody boxes out. Nobody. Now, it used to be fundamentals in high school, even junior high, always turn, find your man. These guys, they don't do that. If you box out, you win that game. Now, I know there's other things that happened. All I'm asking is find your guy, put a body on him, instead of everybody goes to the hoop. Yes, Paul.
3: I'm watching another angle, the final play of Brunson's shot. OG sends it into Brunson. Fox is supposed to be on OG. OG sprints to the three-point line, calling for the ball back from Brunson. Fox goes to help on Brunson and leaves his man. Nobody else picks him up. He just cruises to the basket for the tip-in.
0: Yeah, Mark.
4: Yeah, that's why I was so disappointed in Josh Hart. Josh Hart played for Jay Wright at Villanova. Ooh. You played Big East basketball for 4 years. You know, if there's one guy in that game, he's going to box out. He's going to make the right play. And he did not. Josh Hart is breathing a sigh of relief
0: right now. He's probably going to send a Christmas card to De'Aaron Fox to say, man, did you bail me out? Because I had a couple of bad plays. Yes, Dylan.
5: Yeah, if the look on Josh Hart's face after that too is just like he's like, this is going to be a long night. This is going to be a long few days for me if we don't pull this out.
0: All right, we'll take a break. 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
2: Brunson gets it, fires up a three. Shot no good. The tip, it's gone! It's gone! It's gone! With 1.2 remaining. Knicks take the lead. OG Anunoby, and it's 107-106.
3: 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Good morning, Red. What do you have for me?
4: Hey, Dan, thanks for taking the call. Dan, watching this finals here, you could go in all different directions what you want to talk about this final. You can talk about it for days and days in. But what I like about this final, you learn a lot about a young coach and a young team. They're going to have these moments, and it wouldn't surprise me to get back to a game seven. But what happened to Miss Johnson, I would like to, for him, in those moments, make coaches' moves in the fourth quarter to stop the bleed. It's something he could have did to stop the bleed. And that OG Anunoby, I'm from the South. Whatever we going to call him, we going to call him. Without him, that game wouldn't have been won last night. So, of course, he's the MVP. And then the interview before, man, the way you set up these guys to lead them on, to give you everything that you want in the interview, man, that guy, Vincent Goodwill, is a great interview. And you need to have him on more often, Dan. And thanks for taking the call, Dan.
3: Thank you, Red. Yeah, I'm a big fan of Vincent Goodwill. And we had him on. I think he worked at Yahoo Sports. And we had him on maybe 4 years ago. And I just thought, man, I'm sitting down having a beer or having dinner with a guy and we're just talking. And he gets it. There's an old school feel to him. I did reach out to NBC and Peacock to see if maybe he could work on their NBA coverage. And then next thing I know, he pops up on SportsCenter and, First Take. And I go, I'll be damned. Good for him. He's a really good guest. He is. Great reaction. David in Ohio. Hi, David. What do you have for me?
5: Hey, Dan, I got a stat of the day for you. Last night, the San Antonio Spurs, now what people are calling the San Antonio Falcons, blew a 29-point lead to the Knicks in Game 4, setting a brand-new NBA Finals record held by the Boston Celtics, who blew a 24-point lead in Game 4 of the 1985 NBA Finals against the Los Angeles Lakers. The San Antonio Falcons soaring high for three quarters, then migrating south for the fourth. Pandora, please. Thank you.

0: Justin.
1: Thank you, Pandora. New York's comeback is the biggest in the finals in league history, surpassing the Celtics. They had a 24-point comeback against the Lakers game four of the 08 finals. Zach in Knoxville. Hi, Zach.
2: ADP, thanks for taking my call. Just want to get your thoughts on the Knicks fans. And it seems like that they are taking away from what seems like a really likable team with a Jalen Brunson, unlikely superstar, and just all of the selflessness that they play with. Do you see that deterring from, you know, the nationwide reaction?
1: I don't know if I could speak to that point nationwide. I don't know if the rest of the nation is caught up in the Knicks fans. You know, those who showed up at the Garden last night didn't leave. Now, you can be bothered by the celebrities, you know, who's a real fan and who's not. Did we do that with the Lakers? No. You say it's Hollywood. You want to see stars. New York, it's got to be, you got to be a New Yorker. Like, are you a true fan? How long have you had season tickets? Like, if there's an interrogation, an interviewing, you know, process here. I like how Charles Barkley had Ben Stiller on the, you know, pregame show. And they're like, man, you've been a fan a long time. How long you have season tickets for? He goes, I don't have season tickets. They just give these to me. Yes, Dylan.
3: Yeah, I saw J-Lo the other day was on this show, Subway Takes, which is big on social media. And mm-hmm. her take was that you're not a New Yorker unless you're born in New York, unless you're from there.
1: Okay.
3: Do you subscribe to that?
1: I don't even get caught. I don't care. I couldn't care less.
3: Yeah, but it's J-Lo.
1: I mean, my wife's a New Yorker, but we don't sit around and say, nah, is that person a New Yorker?
3: Yeah. Yeah.
1: Oh, they're born on Staten Island? That's not really a New Yorker.
3: That's New Jersey.
1: Yeah, Paulie.
4: Or you're born in New York, your family moves away at age 3 to the suburbs. Are you a New Yorker?
1: I don't know.
4: Or vice versa.
1: Yeah.
4: Yes. You move there at age 3. You live there 50 years. Are you a New Yorker?
1: I couldn't care less.
4: Right.
1: Yeah. Yes, Marv.
5: Michael Jordan, New Yorker.
1: Brooklyn. Yeah, born in Brooklyn. He's a true New Yorker, apparently. Sean in Oregon. Hi, Sean. What do you have for me today?
6: Hey, Dan. How you doing?
1: Great,
6: first
1: Sean.
6: Time caller. I've watched you from CNN all the way to ESPN, but you came legendary when you went by yourself. A legend.
1: Thank
6: you. You brought the right people with you.
1: Thank you, Sean.
6: I've watched you the whole time. I have to ask you this. Would you fire that head coach?
1: No, not yet. No, I don't think this is going to be a Doug Collins kind of moment where all of a sudden he only got Michael Jordan to a certain point and then you got to bring in. And, you know, people forget Phil Jackson was an assistant coach, I believe, under George Karl in the CBA, the Continental Basketball Association. They brought him in to be the head coach, taking over for Doug Collins. Like, Mitch Johnson, I think, is a good coach. He made mistakes. He's going to get an earful from Greg Popovich when he goes back home. Yes, Dylan.
3: Yeah, I mean, he did take like a bunch of 11-year-olds to the NBA Finals. Like, they're talking about how young, like, they can't believe they're even here. I think it's like everyone probably relaxed a little bit. Obviously, it was a shock.
1: Yeah, but once you get there, no excuses.
3: Yeah.
1: Like, it's a cute story. It's they're a year ahead of schedule. Okay, now you're here. You got by OKC. How many people said, hey, whoever wins the West is going to be your NBA champ? All right?
3: Everyone.
1: Yes. Now you get here, and now you got to make big boy decisions. And he didn't do that. Yes, Marv.
5: And it's a different animal because, just like Vinnie Goodwill said earlier, they've been up by double digits in every single game in this series.
1: Oh, I didn't know if you were adding to that.
5: Oh, that was it, Dan.
1: Okay. Yes, Paulie.
4: But it's like the Patriots-Falcons Super Bowl. There was still overtime. There was still a chance.
1: Yeah.
4: The Spurs, it's not over. The Spurs could still wipe this away.
1: If you're watching on Peacock, I will be in the confessional. Where does this game rank amongst all the NBA Finals games that I've witnessed? I'll have that for you coming up. Hour 2 on the way. Fritzy, Dylan, Marv, Paulie, yours truly in the back room. Guys, we're back after this. 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
13: Central Jersey traffic update. Route 130 better now at Cranberry. Down tree has been removed. All lanes open at Cranberry South River Road. Route 22 westbound construction on the shoulder out by Chestnut Street, Springfield Road in the Union, Springfield area, West 22. 36 southbound Palmer Avenue. Right lane closed with gas main break. You got the George Washington Bridge with a 35-minute delay upper level, lower level 25. Lincoln and Holland tunnels 10 to 15-minute delays, and still the big backups on the Parkway southbound by exit 145 with a crash, and New Jersey Turnpike northbound onto westbound 80. It's a vehicle fire. Right lane is blocked. Truck fire westbound side out past exit 68. And that's a look at total traffic. I'm Bob Williams.
14: Here's the updated forecast for Central Jersey for the remainder of the morning. Heat index will be up to 102, so a heat advisory in effect today and tomorrow. With partial sunshine, mid-90s, but it'll feel like a 101 with the humidity. And west winds at 5 to 15, showers and thunderstorms likely tonight, the probability at around 60%. Could be some downpours. Overnight lows down to 72, more of the same tomorrow. Sunny and hot, mid-90s, heat index values in the lower 100s, and a 50% chance of late-day thunderstorms. I'm meteorologist Steve Pelletieri for Fox Sports, New Jersey.
15: NBC News Radio, I'm Michael Kastner. The U.S. has launched a second day of airstrikes on Iran after President Trump warned that Iran would be attacked until it signs a deal. Several attacks were reported across a number of Iranian cities into Thursday morning. Iran has fired back with attacks on Bahrain, Kuwait, and Jordan. Pope Leo says those who believe in Jesus cannot promote war. NBC's Molly Hunter reports the pontiff spoke at the Sagrada Familia Basilica in Barcelona, Spain.
16: And 144 years after construction began, it's finally on the verge of completion. The final spire now making it the tallest church in the world.
15: Leo also said those who believe in Jesus cannot kill the innocent. The World Cup gets underway today. The global soccer tournament is taking place in North America for the first time since 1994. The opening game is in Mexico City, with Mexico taking on South Africa before the U.S. team kicks off on Friday for their opener against Paraguay in Los Angeles. There are free watch parties in fan zones across the country, including New York and New Jersey. In New York, Scott Pringle.
17: Fan zones are opening up at the Billie Jean King National Tennis Center in Queens and the Sports Illustrated Stadium in Harrison, New Jersey. There, fans can enjoy musical performances, activities, and watch the opening match between Mexico and South Africa.
15: In Miami Beach, Police Chief Wayne Jones.
18: With all of our partners in the county and in the region, federal partners, we're all coming together with one common goal, safety.
15: The FBI is joining the investigation after a cross was spotted burning in broad daylight in Grant Park in downtown Chicago. Witnesses say they were stunned.
19: This was something I've only heard about in school and seen in black and white videos.
15: The incident happened Tuesday afternoon at the park where Barack Obama famously gave his acceptance speech upon being elected the nation's first black president. Michael Kastner, NBC News Radio.
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1: It's hour two on this Thursday. I am sports tired. I'm tired. Big nap today. Big nap boy today. We'll talk to Scott Van Pelt. He was on the call there with SportsCenter before and after the game. Van Pezzi will join us momentarily at the airport headed to San Antonio. The Knicks will be 5.5-point underdogs in that game. I don't think it matters what the point spread is. You know, I mentioned that game three, it was 2.5-point favorite for the Knicks. And I said, boy, I would take the Spurs. Last night, I thought the Knicks were going to win. Then they're down 29, and I go, maybe they could make this respectable and have a little momentum going back to San Antonio. 9.5 minutes to go. New York outscores the Spurs 32-11, holding them to 2-for-11 shooting. Stat of the day brought to you by Panini America, the official trading cards of the program. We'll talk to Roger Bennett, Men in Blazers co-host, as the World Cup gets underway today. United States in action tomorrow. My Golden Knights at the Hurricanes, game 5 tonight on ABC. Let's make way for Scott Van Pelt, SportsCenter host at the Garden. Van Pezzi, when you're at halftime, what's the building like?
26: Well, the building was on fire because the Wu-Tang Clan was on the floor, Dan. And as you know, the Wu-Tang Clan ain't nothing to... Yeah. So it was actually, I felt terrible.

0: there were not many optimists in the building.
1: Yeah, and I kept waiting to see, was there going to be a moment, or can I pinpoint a moment? And I just mentioned with 9.5 to go, they go on a 32-11 run. I just kept wondering what Mitch Johnson was thinking. Because unless he wasn't thinking in the moment of this is real, he might think, oh, we're going to win this. The question is, how much are we going to win this by? How accountable do you make him? I know we can talk about De'Aaron Fox, but let's start with the head coach.
0: I thought there were a number of moments where a timeout just would have made sense. I mean, what are you saving him for, right? I mean, just call a timeout. Tell everybody to take a deep breath and calm down and stop hoisting threes. They were incredibly hot first half. As a shooter yourself, you know, when you start missing, put it on the paint. Get to the line. Figure out a way to get an easy bucket. And they seemed intent to keep chucking threes. And I'm thinking the same thing you're thinking, Dan. At some point, call a timeout and just, if nothing else, let everybody gather their thoughts and recognize we cannot let this get away. And, you know, by the time they started calling timeouts, it felt too late because it wasn't nine anymore, Dan. It was five. Now it's four. Now you're like, holy crap, they could win this game. And I mean, the fact that the Knicks already did it once this playoff run against Cleveland, erased a 22-point lead in the fourth, you know, there's this buy-in, there's a belief that's founded in actually having done it. You know, it's not like everyone says, OG Anunoby tells me afterwards, we keep believing. And I don't eye roll them, but at the same time, I'm like, brother, you're down 29 points. You know, like, I get we're going to stay in the fight. But I mean, you know, they seem to really genuinely believe. And as I say, they've shown why.
1: And I think when the series started, we thought, okay, this is a young team.
0: Yep.
1: Well, okay, De'Aaron Fox, you know, he's supposed to be the veteran. He's the leader. That in a big moment, you know, maybe not Stephon Castle with the ball or Wemby, you got De'Aaron Fox. Well, that didn't go as scripted because I couldn't understand how you don't do the math. You don't need a basket. You need to take time off the clock. He just had a 2-minute stretch that is going to be unforgivable in NBA lore.
0: I agree. And this is a player I've liked for a long time. I was thrilled that he got to San Antonio and got out of sort of being stuck where he was playing games that were inconsequential, you know? And you have the ball in the lead. The clock's your biggest ally. You don't need another point at that point. I thought, and I was standing right down there at that baseline, I thought he was going to do that thing where you hesitate and then you use the burst of speed to go baseline to the far corner and just keep bleeding clock. But as he takes it to the rim, OG Anunoby does an incredible job to not foul him and get the block. And then it's two things that were basketball 101. That, and then you have to get a body on Anunoby. And when Wembanyama comes floating out to challenge the three from Brunson, I mean, I don't know if you've ever seen him in person, Dan, but I mean, his length, you can't process it in your brain. So I understand challenging the shot from Wembanyama, but if he exits the paint, someone has to get a body on Anunoby. Not one person did. And so it's two Hoop 101 tenants that were abandoned there, and it cost the Spurs dearly.
1: Yeah, I was just saying this about 10 minutes ago. It drives me crazy that nobody boxes out anymore. I guess no. In high school, you had to, college a little bit. In the pros, forget about it. And, you know, De'Aaron Fox can't lose sight of Anunoby. I know he comes out, but, I mean, there were just some fundamental plays that should never, those mistakes never should have been made. Nobody wanted to leave the garden when it was over. So everybody's just kind of milling about. You had to stay for post game for SportsCenter, but what was that atmosphere like when everybody's walking around kind of bewildered?
0: That's the thing, Dan. Like, we've both been fortunate, and we've talked about this a lot through the years, like, that we've done it for a while. And so, you know, the day after, you try to resist the urge to say, I've never seen anything like it. Never seen anything like it. All right. There's no historical context for this, but it's, I mean, so as I'm walking out on the floor, there's Charlemagne. He's like, we did it. And I'm like, yep. And there's Taylor Swift. And then Jimmy Fallon and Tracy Morgan are just spinning in circles, hugging each other. And it's New York hip hop royalty. And there's Nas. And here's, you know, all the New York Knick legends and alums on the floor. And this is New York City.

0: Kentucky, Dan. Like, this is not a place that's easily impressed or easily moved. And they're singing Journey. They're singing Don't Stop Believing. I'm taping an interview with Spike, and they're playing New York, New York. John Turturro walks in, kisses him on the cheek as we're doing the interview. And I'm just thinking to myself, like, this is the city, man. Like, this place is unhinged with joy in a way that, as a non-New Yorker, I don't remember seeing them moved in that way. And I give the Garden credit. Like, you know, game's over. Let's get moving. Let's get out of here. Let's go home. No one was in a hurry to push them to the exits. I'm sitting on the floor with a small set, and Spike gets up screaming the last refrain of New York, New York. OG Ananobi sits down. And you know this because, you've done it. And it's your job. But I got to tell you, man, in the midst of it, you're pinching yourself going, man, I've been lucky and I've seen some stuff, but I've never, never seen this.
1: I know you're busy. Safe travels to San Antonio. Great to see you.
0: Oh, no, Dan. We're going to D.C., baby. Stanley Cup tonight. Post-game Stanley Cup. The show goes on.
1: Oh, my.
0: Show goes on. We'll see you from D.C. tonight.
1: So it's a constant road trip for you, huh?
0: You know what? Zero complaints. Championship season. The Stanley Cup's been awesome. The NBA Finals been awesome. We'll see you when the game's done, all right?
1: Thank you, buddy.
0: That's, always, brother. Be good.
1: Scott Van Pelt going to D.C. and then going to San Antonio after that. Some of the backroom guys know that I'm old, and they know that I've been around a lot of big events. If I just did basketball being in person, now if that was for the title last night, that would probably be the greatest moment finish in NBA history. If I looked at it, was a 29-point, comeback. You do it in dramatic fashion to tip in almost at the buzzer. It would be tough to try to surpass that. Now, Jordan in Utah, that was for a title. And people forget that he has the strip on Karl Malone at one end setting up the game-winning shot. We think that's Mike's last game. That's his last shot. That's his last moment. And then I was in the Boston Garden when Magic hits the skyhook over Kevin McHale and Robert Parrish. That's for a championship. Last night was not for a championship. Had it been, that probably would have surpassed. Now, if I'm in the moment and I'm there, that would have surpassed the other two that I saw. But, the Celtics losing at home and you would have had last night, with the Knicks winning a championship at home, and it's been 53 years. So I would factor that in. But it wasn't for the title. Magic on the road hits the runner. And Michael, with the jump shot to beat Utah. Those are two of the best basketball moments. And I don't know if there's anything that's even close to that. The 86 Mets with the ball with Buckner, that wasn't for the World Series title. That was just to get to a Game 7. Had that been, you could make a case that's the greatest finish in baseball history. Now, Mazeroski hit a home run, and that won a World Series. So you got to, there's been these, Joe Carter, I was there when he hit the home run off Mitch Williams. I mean, I got so many moments that I need a Rolodex, but I've seen the moments when they happen and a championship is at stake. That's when it's different. Yes, Marvin.
2: Do you think this would have been more iconic in history if OG Ananobi was Jalen Brunson? Like, he's not on the level of a Magic or a Michael Jordan, where the iconic player hits the iconic shot.
1: Yes, you're waiting for that moment. You're waiting for that guy to come to the plate. You're waiting for your future Hall of Famer to have his moment. The fact that Magic took the shot and you think if there's going to be a sky hook, it's going to be Kareem. But Magic taking that shot and going over 2 7-footers, great defenders, and hitting that shot and stunning the Garden. And then Mike, everybody in the building knew why he wasn't. I'm going to get angry again. Now, I know Paxson hit big shots. Steve Kerr hit big shots. I don't want Michael Jordan taking that shot. I don't want him to be able to go right. Yes, did he push off? Yes, he did. Would I have double-teamed him? Yes. Got a double team. But, yeah, if OG Anunoby makes that, you win a championship in New York, that'd be tough to surpass. Now, there were moments, you know, I vaguely remember the Celtics in, you know, 1969 and before that. Probably really started watching basketball in 1969. I remember Jerry West, but they didn't win the championship when he hits that three-quarter court shot. They didn't win the championship. But there have been a lot of moments that I watch, but then being in person, it's just different. It's that atmosphere, it doesn't leave the building. Even if you open up all the windows and all the doors, it doesn't. That will remain in that building throughout our lifetime. Yeah, Paulie.
3: I was thinking this morning, if the Knicks go on to win in five or six, and it's not a special win, those games, OG's moment will override the rest of the series. And it kind of reminds me, a little apples and oranges, Kirk Gibson's home run for the Dodgers in 88. That was game one.
1: Yeah.
3: But in my mind, that was to win the World Series when I look back. But I know it's game one. But that overshadowed the rest of the series.
1: I wasn't in the building for that. But that's a moment where they were big underdogs to the A's and Gibby homers. And all of a sudden, it's weird. It's like when the Reds in 1990 with Eric Davis beating the Oakland A's. Once again, the A's were big favorites. And I just remember all of a sudden you were like, they're not invincible. And it would be like just a moment, a play, a hit. You know, if Schilling had pitched with the bloody sock and that was the game clincher, that would be up there. I mean, it's already up there, but you're talking about these moments. I was there when Luis Gonzalez had the little sawed-off base knock against Mariano Rivera that won the World Series. I mean, it wasn't a dramatic hit or anything. It was he got his Mariano Rivera threw the pitch that he wanted to throw, and I think he broke Gonzalez's bat, but he somehow flared it, and they ended up winning the World Series. Yes, Dylan.
4: Yeah, I think about what people remember, too, like the Bill Buckner game in 86. That was game six. No one remembers game seven. Like, obviously, the Mets.
1: No.
4: And you were there for that, right?
1: Yeah, yeah. That is one of those, when you have an atmosphere, when the ball went through Buckner's legs and Ray Knight scored, the sound has never left me. It was, oh, my God, this is an earthquake. And people jumping out of the stands. Everybody was going on the... And this is only game six. You still have game seven. And then I think there was a rain delay. Bruce Hurst was pitching. He was dealing in game seven. Like, it was, okay, you won game six. Now, it's like the Bartman game. That was game six. So you still had game seven. Kerry Wood homers. Like, you're going to... Okay, we'll survive Bartman. But, like, that's what are you going to do for an encore? And it's tough to provide an encore. Yeah, Marvin.
2: Yeah, I think OG Anunoby will be up there with Magic Johnson because people don't realize, I think that Magic Johnson hook shot was to go up 3-1 in the series.
1: Oh, was it?
2: And that, the Larry Bird shot?
1: Yeah.
2: Where he's wide open.
1: When Worthy loses.
2: Yes. That's the next play.
1: Oh.
2: And they go up 3-1 in the series instead of 2-2.
1: Man. And you bring that up to James Worthy. Worthy's like...
2: When did he peed on himself?
1: Oh, I know. He did say that. Well, then E-me, because I thought Magic... Because I was there... they were celebrating in that high school locker room there. And it was about... it. You know, my side of the man cave here, it wasn't even this big in there. It was like, you know, a couple of showers. I don't think there's any hot water. I just remember... you get a bunch of, you know, tall basketball players in there, some champagne, a trophy, and, you know, it was some wild atmosphere. Yeah, Dylan.
4: Yeah, but that's almost to the point where it's like, it's not always the game seven or the series ending game that is what truly stands out. Like,
1: yeah.
4: Like Paul said, they could just go on to win. It could just be, you know, regular game, Knicks win semi-comfortably, and then this is the game that will be the defining moment of the whole series.
1: It's like David Tyree's catch didn't win the Super Bowl. Plaxico Burress's touchdown did. And having been there for that as well, Like you know, some of those Super Bowl moments. The Roethlisberger throw to Santonio Holmes, boy, that's up there. That is a throw that I don't know. Maybe there's two or three quarterbacks who can make that throw. Maybe, maybe. But in that moment, to win a Super Bowl, that's pretty good. Yeah, Marv.
2: The Ray Allen shot, game six.
1: Ray, I wasn't there for that. But yeah, Ray with that. All right, let me take a break. We've got more phone calls. How do the Spurs respond? Stanley Cup tonight. This has been a wild series as well. Next hour, Roger Bennett, get us ready for the World Cup, the primer for the World Cup. We'll back after this in the Dan Patrick Show. 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

0: Update our poll results. Talk some soccer coming up. Football.
1: Nice.
0: Yeah, football. Cody. Coming up next hour. Yeah, Paul.
1: But isn't Roger Bennett from Men in Blazers now American? Would he use football or soccer?
0: I think he'd use soccer here.
1: Right.
0: Maybe football over there. But we'll talk some soccer. What is the storyline in the World Cup? The number one storyline in the World Cup. And also, what would be a great showing for Team USA? That'll be coming up next hour. How did the Spurs respond? We've credited them because they're young and they may not know what they're supposed to know or not know. Now you come home. This is where you go, okay, let's just take care of business. We don't need style points. We just need to win the game. Then you take your chances going back to the Garden. If that's the case, then I think, once again, that pressure goes back on the Knicks if it goes back to the Garden. I know you're up 3-2, but now the Knicks seem to play better when they're on the road. That atmosphere seems to get to them. They don't start well. Karl Anthony Towns picks up two quick fouls, and I'm thinking, okay, this is your blueprint. Get him in foul trouble, get Wemby in the paint, and then the second half, nobody's in the paint. Nobody's trying to score. Nobody's, you know, from the standpoint of taking it to the hoop. I mean, there are a lot of things that had to unfold on both ends for this to happen. Because we love to ask the question, well, did they lose or did they win? You can get up. I'm going to give you credit. But then you allow them to come back. And if you think about it, the Spurs, worst case scenario, should have won by 10. Like, that's worst case scenario. Maybe 9, maybe 8, and then you say, wow, you guys blew a 20-point lead, not a 29-point lead. But I think the shocking part of it is, and you don't know how younger players, well, players in general are going to respond when there's so much pressure. Every possession now matters. We're up by 29. This is awesome. And then all of a sudden, we're up by 20. It's still awesome. We're up by 12. It's not as awesome as it was. And then it got to single digits. That's when you knew this is when you get tight. And you throw the ball when somebody's not looking. You take a shot, ill-advised. You don't box out. Just little things. And you put them all together. It's almost like a Rubik's Cube. You really had to work it where it was going to be, complete. If you start to maneuver and you keep maneuvering and, in the fourth quarter. All right, we're close. We're kind of close. Okay. Oh, boy. The colors are starting to match up, and now we have it. Yeah, Marv.
2: I think one of the bigger coaching miscues that Mitch Johnson has had is not putting the ball in Dylan Harper's hands more, because he's been unbelievable this series.
0: Yeah.
2: And you're giving it to De'Aaron Fox, who's doing the complete opposite of what Dylan Harper's been doing this series.
0: But this is why you have De'Aaron Fox. You get a veteran point guard for a young team, a young superstar. This is why you have him. Now, you can put up numbers in Sacramento, and I'm the only one who's going to notice. Now, these are important numbers that you're putting up. You can put up 28, and we're going, man, all right. Now, I need you to put up 18 and not throw the ball away. Make smart decisions. Yes, Dylan.
3: Yeah, I mean, that De'Aaron Fox play where he goes for the layup and gets blocked as opposed to, dribbling out the clock a little bit stands out. But another one was, just under 2 minutes left. Wemby misses those two free throws. Yeah. And that just, that seemed to kind of have rubber stamped that, the momentum had fully swung the wrong direction.
0: And you can't be talking trash, and he was pointing to his head like, I'm outsmarting you. And then all of a sudden, make the free throws. Make that jumper that you had, earlier in the series. This is what great players do. Legendary, legacy stuff. Hit the jumper. Make your free throws. He did have the block that led to De'Aaron Fox's fast break. Shock. It's just fundamental basketball. This isn't high IQ stuff. This is just simple stuff. Yeah, Paulie.
1: It does feel like years from now, if the Knicks go on to win, you'll remember OG and you'll forget some plays. You'll remember Fox and forget some plays. I was looking back at 28-3 and the Patriots win. There's so many plays like the Edelman catch on third down where the ball was going to hit the ground. And then there's like a Julio Jones sideline catch and this Trey Flowers strip sack. And there's so many little plays that led up to it because the math doesn't work with 28-3 unless all goes your way.
0: But then Hightower had the sack on Matt Ryan. Dante Hightower, history should remember him for two of the biggest moments because he tackles Marshawn Lynch at the 1.5 yard line. It's him against Marshawn Lynch. And then has the sack against Matt Ryan that takes him out of field goal range. Those are two of the biggest plays in Super Bowl history. Now, I know we focus on Tom Brady or we focus on whoever the quarterbacks are, but these are plays that you don't get those chances to win without those smaller plays. James in Virginia. Hi, James. What do you have for me?
4: Oh, thank you for taking my call, brother. Happy Thursday, DP, Danette. Salute the Commanders, man. Or should I say, salute the Knickerbockers, man. Holy smokes, DP. The only way that I can explain it, and I'm sorry, Paul, it takes me back to 2024 with Jaden Daniels in the Hail Mary against the Chicago Bears. The improbableness of that. And I think Goodwill hit it on the head, man. The Spurs never took the Knicks seriously. And I was just thinking about the LeBron Kyrie, what OG did. And that play is so amazing because it starts with Brunson. He sees the double team and he jacks up the shot with like 5 seconds left instead of 1 or 2 seconds. And if you see OG, he's actually going towards Brunson. And when he sees him pull up, he beelines to the basket and no one could box him out because no one even saw him coming. And I think you hit it on the head. All these great plays, I think in sports history, the one that you were just talking about but didn't get to it was the Malcolm Butler play, the LeBron block. I mean, the baby sky hook, the Jordan one. Even as a Knicks fan, the Jordan one has to be number one. But OG has to be up there with number two all time, man. And going forward, I mean, I don't think the Spurs can survive even in game five. This is just such a knockout blow for them, man. So excited, man. Let's go, Knickerbockers. Y'all have a great day. Thank you for taking my call, gentlemen.
0: Yeah, I didn't even put Malcolm Butler in there. I mean, that won a Super Bowl. And to witness that, you know, it's 30 feet away. And to witness that, that's right up there with Roethlisberger with Santonio Holmes. Yeah, Paul.
1: We were on the sidelines for the 03 Fiesta Bowl when Ohio State thought they had lost. Miami thought they won.
0: Yeah.
1: And then they had that flag in the end zone and goes to overtime.
0: Brett in Florida. Hi, Brett. What do you have for me today?
5: Hey, DP. Good morning, guys. So wanted to comment on a question for you. Last night, I'm not a frequent watcher of the NBA, but that was crazy. And boy, am I glad I watched. There's a saying in baseball, score early, score often. Didn't seem like the Spurs remembered the and often part, but just crazy to see how the Knicks were able to come back. And I had a question for you. So with the U.S. Open coming up, PGA kind of changing up their schedule a little bit. I know chances are slim, but last time I called in was during COVID. You guys gave me some good advice because the Masters was in the fall time, and I was about to have my son, which he's now 5. But why don't we get you and the Danettes' take on another addition for a tradition unlike any other in the fall time. Thanks, guys.
0: Not sure I followed the addition in the fall. Brett, I'm not sure I followed that.
5: Yeah, so what do you all think about having another Masters in the fall time versus the spring?
0: Oh, no. I like it in the spring. And unless you're saying we have another Masters, and I'm not for that either. I like the specialness of it. And it just has that feeling of, okay, spring is here. It's like that's the unofficial start of spring. Yes, Dylan.
3: Yeah, and when DJ won that during the COVID Masters, they destroyed Augusta. He was like 21 under. When like it was the conditions were played way easier than you would get from your usual springtime Masters.
0: Yeah, I love the springtime there. The way it looks, smells, feel, everything about it. And that, you know, it's springtime. And it looks like that down there. All right, let me take a break. We'll get to more phone calls coming up. We're back after this, Dan Patrick Show. It's a violation that keeps going unpenalized. Toilet paper. Every day. 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

0: More phone calls coming up. We'll talk some soccer with Roger Bennett, Men in Blazers co-host. Oh, look who is roaming the streets of New York City.
1: I've been on these streets with you before, Danny.
0: It's Adam Sandler joining us. Big time celebrity there at the Garden last night. How would you describe the atmosphere last night?
1: It was tremendous. It was absolutely one of the, I met before the game, I was saying to my wife, I think this is going to be the highlight of our sporting career, going to this, you know what I'm saying. And, yes. And then the first quarter didn't go well and there was some devastation, but you kept thinking like, there's a chance. And then you started going, I don't know if there is a chance of anything coming. I guess we'll figure it out game five. And then it just started doing what they've been doing, just chipping away. And then San Antonio was missing shots and holy cow, it was just complete love. It was complete love. I'll tell you what, Wu-Tang's halftime show, like it just felt loose. It felt loose. People were still having fun, even though we were down so much and it took so long to chip away. There was still kind of a good vibe and little kids were all over the place having fun. And oh my God, when the team won, I look back at these nice little kids who were being funny the whole game and they were all crying. And it was one of the biggest moments I've ever seen, man.
0: Did you give any thought to leaving in like the third quarter?
1: No, none of that.
0: Okay.
1: No, it was too much. It was too exciting still. Dude, San Antonio was so locked in that it was fun even watching them. Take a picture. Thank you. This nice lady's taking a picture of us, Danny. Here we go. Boom. Hi. Oh, she's got the 5-4-3-2-1 going, Danny. This is fantastic.
0: Okay.
1: Boom.
2: Thank you.
1: So, yeah, that was good. But, San Antonio was so... They looked so cool out there. They couldn't miss a shot.
0: Who are you sitting next to?
1: I was next to the Wu-Tang I'll get you right after. I love you. I'm sorry. I'm on with the great Dan Patrick. You can't mess with him. But, I was with,
0: who are you sitting next to?
1: I was next to, who was I next to? Rock's mother, coach.
0: Calipari
1: he was such a great dude. He was fun as hell. He's going to send me some sneakers. That was nice. And all the Wu-Tang. And then just the whole night you saw somebody that you were excited to see. But mostly I had crazy Knicks fans screaming at me the whole time. We got to get this, Adam. They put a little pressure on poor Sandman. I said, I'm doing the best I can, everybody. You know what I mean?
0: And then you got to see your buddy, Timothée Chalamet.
1: I saw that sweet, slick young man and he was excited. Everybody was at halftime kind of giving those looks to each other like, all right, man. I mean, it's possible, but this does sting. You know, it made you automatically start thinking about game five like a crazy person. And then, I don't know, man. That last 5-6 minutes, I started to believe, like, wow, they're really like making such great stops and putting buckets in, and then that Harper kid was so on fire, that it was terrifying, man. Every three he hit, their whole team, and then Wemby is just to see live. I saw him one other time playing the Lakers, but I was way up in a box and I couldn't really, you could just feel the fun of it. But when you're down on the floor and you see him, you go, holy cow, it really is like when your big brother toying with you the whole time. Like, I got that. Give me that. Just ripping it out of your hands anytime you want. It was just so cool, man. But OG, man, that guy, I've loved him since he's on the team, but you just depend on him so much. He's such a badass. Brunson, such a badass. Cat got two fouls up top. That's what everybody was talking about. The refs calling that goofy foul on Cat up top. And you were like, well, he just changed everything. The ref kind of ruined things for all of us. We were mad at the ref. I was thinking of things to yell at the ref about him and his family and stuff. But then I stopped.
0: How long are you in New York for?
1: I'm taking off. I'm going to see my kiddo, and then I'm taking off, buddy. But I'll be back. And we were writing yesterday, and we were writing your part, and it's going to be the best, Danny. I promise you we're going to have fun together.
0: When do we start shooting Grown? When I have to make time for this, Grown Ups 3.
1: I promise you I'll have the schedule in like 2 weeks, but we're going to start, I think, in the beginning of August.
0: Now, is OG Anunoby get a part?
1: Oh, my God, yeah. Whatever OG needs, he's got. He's got to... He's going to be tipping in all my jokes. I got this, Sandman. I know that joke was a complete miss. Let me get it for you.
0: All right. Go be a celebrity there.
1: Okay. All right. I'm gonna wander around here, but I love you, Danny. Congratulations to the Knicks fans. That was fun.
0: All right. Tell Jack I said hello.
1: Thanks, Danny. Okay. I'll call you soon.
0: That's later, Adam Sandler. And Adam Sandler, big Knicks fan. He's breaking it down there. He's right. That second foul on Cat. That wasn't a good call. Because that all of a sudden changed the whole offensive philosophy. That was tough. Wemby got another flagrant. I mean, it may not matter, but got another flagrant there. Yes, Marv.
3: Yeah, it didn't look good when Jeremy Sochan got in the game for the Knicks. And I was like, who in the blue hell is this? I had to look up online to see who that was.
0: Bobby in San Antonio. Hi, Bobby.
4: Hey, what's up? How you doing?
0: I'm great.
4: Oh, I just wanted to thank you for echoing everything I've ever been thinking for the last 10 to 12 years about fundamentals, people not boxing out, not shuffling their feet, taking unnecessary threes. Having said that, I don't want to take the Spurs off the hook for that. I think a lot of the NBA has fallen to... or going away from fundamentals. So last night wasn't an anomaly. It was more the standards of the NBA for the last 10 to 20 years. So,
0: I know. I look, nobody wants to hear the grumpy old man get off my lawn, but it bothers me. You know, just simple plays. We love the spectacular. There's always going to be room for the guy who makes the smart, simple plays. And last night, they didn't make smart, simple plays. You got the ball, 11 seconds to go. You don't need a layup. Don't need points. You need, you know, time to tick off the clock. 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Hi, Marcy.
5: Hey, good morning, DP. 61235. So yesterday you made a comment, and it didn't hit me until it happened while I was watching the game last night, where Wemby picks up that flagrant foul. And I remember you saying that, let's say Wemby picks up the four and then doesn't get to play in one of these games. How does he stay disciplined in these next game to make sure he doesn't pick up that four? Because the Spurs are going to need him down the stretch if they have any shot of winning this thing.
0: Oh, yeah, they need him. But even last night with the flagrant against Karl Anthony Towns, like he knows that he hit him and he even, you know, kneels down to say sorry, Karl Anthony Towns. He didn't mean to. You know, Naz Reid felt like he meant to hit somebody in that Minnesota series. But, yeah, you can accidentally hit somebody, and it'll be a flagrant. The question is it going to be a basketball or non-basketball move? Yes, Dylan.
6: Yeah, do you think if they don't go with the no call on the what was really a flagrant the previous game that they called this, or was this a makeup call?
0: No, I don't think it was a makeup call, but you're right. If they do have the flagrant with Brunson, it'd be tough not to call that, though. I mean, you hit him with your elbow. But they might have just called a foul. I don't know. But this is what we wondered. You know, is it a makeup call? Al in Minnesota. Hi, Al.
7: Hey, what's up, Dan, Danette? 5'10", 180 pounds, soft.
0: Soft.
7: I blew date night last night. Watching the game, But here's the thing. I watched the first half of the game, and I was like, I hurt my wife so bad. I was like, ugh. At halftime, the score was so big. I was like, I'm going to go upstairs and comfort my wife. Go upstairs, fall asleep on my wife. You know, we didn't have date night. I wake up at 11 o'clock. I come downstairs. Game over. Knicks won. Oh, man, my parlays look terrible. At the beginning, I had Fox. I was like, yeah, yeah. Then my parlays just kind of fell apart, I guess. But New York needed this win. The city really needed this win.
0: Yeah, they did. Yeah, and maybe make it up to your wife. Thank you. Yes, Dylan.
6: You want to play a quick game?
0: Sure.
6: All right. So last night was the largest comeback in NBA Finals history.
0: Yeah.
6: Do you know what the largest comeback in NBA playoffs history was? I'll give you a hint. It was in 2019, and it was 31 points.
0: Mm. No. Yes, Paul.
8: The Nuggets? No.
6: It was the Clippers coming back against the Warriors. And then the real game is, do you know who hit the game-winning shot? And I'll give you another hint. He's currently playing in this finals. Bueller.
0: OG Anunoby.
6: Landry Shamet. Marvin's own Landry Shamet. Okay. Who did go 0 for 3 last night from 3.
0: Yeah. Didn't you say that he was going to be the key? Wasn't that...
3: They needed him to be the key, but Jose Alvarado.
0: He played well.
3: That was a great coaching move. You talk about going with a hot hand. They needed another ball handler, which we talked about after game 3.
0: Yes.
3: You needed somebody else to take the pressure off of Brunson with not having to bring the ball up to get over half court.
0: And they had not played together before in a game. But isn't his nickname Grand Theft
3: Alvarado?
0: That's pretty good. Yeah, Paulie.
8: But that's the Knicks coach knowing I've got Alvarado in. You don't rotate him back out when he's playing well. You stick with what works. De'Aaron Fox not playing well, and you stick with him. It's the opposite.
0: Update the poll results there for the second hour, Dylan.
6: After game 4, who is your finals MVP? Jalen Brunson, OG Anunoby, or other? 55% say Anunoby. And did you bail in the game last night when the Knicks were down by 29? 56% say no. Probably some liars in there.
0: Yes, Marvin.
3: I feel bad for De'Aaron Fox because he's now in the J.R. Smith category.
0: Ooh, yep. Final hour on this Thursday, right around the corner, Roger Bennett, one of our favorites, Men in Blazers co-host. 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
3: Central Jersey traffic update. Route 130 better now at Cranberry. Down tree has been removed. All lanes open at Cranberry South River Road. Route 22 westbound construction on the shoulder out by Chestnut Street, Springfield Road in the Union. Springfield area west 22. 36 southbound Palmer Avenue. Right lane closed with gas main break. You got the George Washington Bridge with a 35 minute delay. Upper level, lower level 25. Lincoln and Holland tunnels 10 to 15. Minute delays, and still the big backups on the parkway southbound by exit 145 with a crash, and New Jersey Turnpike northbound onto westbound 80 is a vehicle fire. Right lane is blocked. Truck fire westbound side out past exit 68. And that's a look at total traffic. I'm Bob Williams.
4: Here's the updated forecast for Central Jersey for the remainder of the morning. Heat index will be up to 102, so a heat advisory in effect today and tomorrow. With partial sunshine, mid-90s, but it'll feel like 101 with the humidity. And west winds at 5 to 15, showers and thunderstorms likely tonight, the probability at around 60%. Could be some downpours. Overnight lows down to 72, more of the same tomorrow. Sunny and hot, mid-90s, heat index values in the lower 100s, and a 50% chance of late-day thunderstorms. I'm meteorologist Steve Pelletieri for Fox Sports, New Jersey.
5: NBC News Radio, I'm Michael Kastner. The U.S. has launched a second day of airstrikes on Iran after President Trump warned that Iran would be attacked until it signs a deal. Several attacks were reported across a number of Iranian cities into Thursday morning. Iran has fired back with attacks on Bahrain, Kuwait, and Jordan. Pope Leo says those who believe in Jesus cannot promote war. NBC's Molly Hunter reports the pontiff spoke at the Sagrada Familia Basilica in Barcelona, Spain.
6: And 144 years after construction began, it's finally on the verge of completion. The final spire now making it the tallest church in the world.
5: Leo also said those who believe in Jesus cannot kill the innocent. The World Cup gets underway today. The global soccer tournament is taking place in North America for the first time since 1994. The opening game is in Mexico City, with Mexico taking on South Africa before the U.S. team kicks off on Friday for their opener against Paraguay in Los Angeles. There are free watch parties in fan zones across the country, including New York and New Jersey. In New York, Scott Pringle.
7: Fan zones are opening up at the Billie Jean King National Tennis Center in Queens and the Sports Illustrated Stadium in Harrison, New Jersey. There, fans can enjoy musical performances, activities, and watch the opening match between Mexico and South Africa.
5: In Miami Beach, Police Chief Wayne Jones.
8: With all of our partners in the county and in the region, federal partners, we're all coming together with one common goal, safety.
5: The FBI is joining the investigation after a cross was spotted burning in broad daylight in Grant Park in downtown Chicago. Witnesses say they were stunned.
9: This was something I've only heard about in school and seen in black and white videos.
5: The incident happened Tuesday afternoon at the park where Barack Obama famously gave his acceptance speech upon being elected the nation's first black president. Michael Kastner, NBC News Radio.
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1: What the Knicks should do is knock the hell out of Victor Wembanyama at some point. Because them two things they did to Jalen Brunson, I didn't like it. I loved it.
0: Dan brings you the biggest guests and best interviews in the world of sports.
1: This is a competition. So if I am the Knicks, I knock the hell out of Victor. That's the way sports are played. One of the reasons I love hockey, they believe in justice.
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3: 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We'll talk some soccer coming up with Roger Bennett, co-host of Men in Blazers. 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Tyler is sitting by, 877-3DP-SHOW. New poll question for the final hour of the program. Fritzy is here in his Knicks gear. We got Dylan in the back row. We got Marvin, Paulie, and yours truly. All right, poll question, final hour. Dylan?
4: We got one from Todd.
3: Mm-hmm.
4: You sound excited.
3: I know. I am. Yeah, kind of.
4: Who's the most to blame for the Spurs collapse? De'Aaron Fox, Mitch Johnson, Victor Wembanyama, or forget blame, the Knicks had an amazing comeback?
3: I'm going to start with De'Aaron Fox because he was on the floor. I think Mitch Johnson had a bad game second half. You kind of allowed your players to play like they wanted to play instead of how they should have played. You're not a three-point shooting team, and I think they kind of got a little too free out there. You had an opportunity to kind of milk the clock a little bit, get in the paint a little bit. I know it's not glamorous. Everybody wants to shoot threes, and we're killing these guys. And granted, the comeback never should have happened, but it did. And when it did, De'Aaron Fox had the ball and made mistakes. I'm going to put, blame on Victor. But I said this before, said this in the first hour. If I'm up by 29, why don't I rest Wemby? Because he's been playing more minutes than anybody. I want him ready to go for that next game in San Antonio because we think we're going to win this. We're going to go up 3-2. I need him in the fourth quarter. We saw what happened in the fourth quarter. He failed miserably. He was tired. You got to start thinking about more than just what's happening in the

0: they were wide open. They were driving and dishing out to the open man. They were just taking contested three-pointers with a bunch of guys that are streaky at best.
1: Here's how it sounded, the Knicks radio network with OG Anunoby. By the way, OG Anunoby, I know we look at it and like, what a nice story. He gets paid $39 million a year. He's supposed to be really good. This isn't, you know, Jose Alvarado coming in going, who is that? You know? Jeremy Sochan. This is OG Anunoby, makes $39 million. And he made a great play.
2: 5.7 left. No timeouts remaining. Anunoby is handed the ball. Finds Brunson at midcourt. Launches a straight on three. Missed it short. Tip by Anunoby. He put it in. Anunoby put it in. The Knicks take the lead with 1.2 to go.
1: Here is the Spurs call of that play.
3: No timeouts remaining for the Knicks, so they got to get it in. 5.7 to play. Anunoby to inbound. Anunoby looking, gets it to Brunson, tiptoes the line, saves it, pulls up deep three, off the front of the rim, tipped up and in, and the Knicks have taken the lead with 1.2 seconds remaining. OG Anunoby with a follow-up tip.
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3: Harper looking, spotting, oh, he's looking for Castle, Castle has it, he threw it up and he got it off in time. And the Knicks win. The New York Knicks, down 27 at the half, come back and beat the Spurs 107-106 to take a 3-1 lead in this NBA Finals.
1: Courtesy of the Spurs Radio Network, here's the Knicks head coach Mike Brown on where OG's shot ranks in New York Knicks history.
4: Unbelievable. You know, tip, how he had to control it and tip it in from, I mean, like I said, you know, that has to be the most iconic shot in the history of New York basketball. I mean, I'm not you guys know better than me, but it was just unbelievable.
1: Yeah, considering what's at stake, it's the NBA Finals. You don't want to have this series tied 2 games apiece going back to San Antonio, but nobody boxing anybody out. It was like everybody to the basket, and nobody put a body on Anunoby. Ended up with the tip in. Yes, Dylan.
5: It's underrated, too, that he's inbounding the ball.
1: Yes.
5: He inbounds the ball to Brunson, and then just like he just read it like a defensive back, and he was just off.
1: But also you put Wemby on Brunson to make it tougher for the three. And I know we can argue, do you want to take a three in that moment? I understand what the Knicks were thinking is Brunson, take the three. Maybe he makes it. If he doesn't, we've got Wemby out of the paint. Now we got a chance for, you know, some kind of putback. And that's what happened. We'll get some phone calls. We got hockey coming up tonight. The Golden Knights of Vegas in Carolina. Game 5, 8 Eastern on ABC. Oh, by the way, Patrick Mahomes signed an extension. I guess it's $500 million. He's going to get, these guys get paid, they just kind of reshuffle their contract. It's not like, boy, Tom Brady is sacrificing for the team. He was going to get paid. It was just, he'll take $10 million, like Otani. Otani's going to get all of his money, but he's sacrificing so they can bring in, you know, other players. By the way, Otani was cruising against the Pirates until he wasn't cruising and ended up losing that game 9-8. Let me see. World Cup starts today. Josh in Virginia leads us off, final hour. Hi, Josh.
6: What's up, DP?
1: Hey, man.
6: Man, was that Paulie that brought up my Miami and Ohio State?
1: Yes, it was.
6: I would love to dump a helicopter full of pie on his house.
7: Please don't.
6: Like, that was depressing. Some of the worst officiating. You just opened up an old wound, and it made me almost cry.
1: Paulie, do you want to apologize?
7: Absolutely not. Yeah. I didn't have a dog in the fight. That was a great game, Miami-Ohio State, for the national title. That flag in the end zone on Miami was... Late.
1: Yeah. Because you had Miami players look like they were putting on their championship t-shirt.

0: And
1: we were standing there. They're bringing out the boxes of shirts. And they had to put the shirts back in the box.
0: And all of a sudden, you're going, you got to clear the field. They just throw a flag. Oh, what a, that was Maurice Clarett.
1: Yep, Craig Krenzel.
0: Craig Krenzel. Krenzel might have been the best player on the field. Like, they used him for running, like, not passing. Was Chris Gamble on the defensive back there in the end zone? Yes, Marvin.
2: And Willis McGahee was a monster until he got hurt.
0: Man, I can tell. I'm standing next to Eddie George, and I'm looking right, and I still have that in my mind. McGahee got hit and popped his knee. Sorry about that, Josh. Joe in Orlando. Hi, Joe.
3: How we doing, DP? First off, before I ask my question, I want to say thank you to Paulie for the confession. As an aspiring sportscaster, hearing the motions of behind the scenes is amazing. So thank you, Dan, for letting us learn from the Danettes and the BRGs. Now, my question for you guys is, if the Knicks win this series, where does the championship rank among all New York sports and moments and championships against teams like the 69 Mets or even the 94 Rangers?
0: Oh, boy. How about this? How about you win first? Okay? Everybody was talking sweep the other day. And I was like, I like the Spurs in game three. I try to pump the brakes on this show. This isn't First Take. We do it our way. We try to do it in a sensible way that we don't need to have hot takes there. We can assess it. We have plenty of time to do this. If you want to compare this to the 69 Mets, you want to compare it, you know, to the Rangers winning the Stanley Cup. How about Monday if they win the title? How about that? Josh in San Antonio. Hi, Josh.
4: Hey, Dan. You know, for as much success as our franchise has had in San Antonio, we've had our fair share of heartbreak. Rod Strickland throwing the ball behind his back, Manu fouling Dirk, point four, Ray Allen, and now the giveaway in the Garden. Terrible collapse, complete failure of recognizing fundamental basketball, chunking up threes. Charles Barkley said it last night. Goodwill did a great job summarizing it this morning. But the team has had a history of this throughout the season. If you watch every game, they have the tendency to let teams back in it. And this is not just this series against the Knicks. Even two games out of the three during the season, we had double-digit leads, and one we barely pulled out and one we lost. So this team, the Knicks have the Spurs number. I have no problems with the Knicks. The team has been great. The fans are another story. We played outside of our game. We shot 20% in the second half. Unacceptable.
0: Yep. But in today's NBA, there's so much ebb and flow with these comebacks that now it's almost commonplace. Oh, you came back from 20 down in a regular season because of the three-point shot, because of the, you know, philosophy of both teams shooting the three. But San Antonio is not a great three-point shooting team. I don't want them taking threes. But everybody gets, you know, drunk with confidence here. And you just played into the Knicks. At least the only hope they had was you were going to play differently than you normally do. And you were going to not milk the shot clock. You were going to put up threes with, you know, 9 seconds to go. Yes, Marv.
2: What are we calling this game? Are we calling it giveaway at the Garden? Are we calling it the Wu game instead of the flu game because of Wu-Tang?
0: I would call it OMG.
2: Oh, that's a good one.
0: So you got OG, but then you got oh my God. So I would do OMG. Juan in New Mexico. Hi, Juan. What do you have for me?
5: Hey, DP. Thanks for taking my call. 58204. Hey, thanks a lot. Second time, long time, and long time, lifelong Spurs fan. And I just wanted to got a couple points. First of all, to Marvin, don't feel sorry for De'Aaron Fox. He's making a lot of money, and he's making a ton of mistakes this playoff, costing us valuable possessions and points. And it's justified. He needs to hear the criticism. It's unacceptable at this point in the playoff run. And it's also giveaway in the Garden. We didn't have to do that much to win that game in the second half. Yes, the Knicks are talented, but at that big of a lead, come on. Also, DP, thanks for calling out Mitch Johnson. It's been my opinion this whole time that his calls, his substitutions, some of the challenges have been a little bit questionable. I know he learned from Pop, but my question to that point is, do you think maybe it's nerves for him too? Do you think there's something that, as a first-time coach in the finals, getting here with this young team, that he's just not doing right? I don't understand what's going on.
0: Yeah, you got to factor that in, Juan, and thank you for the phone call. I mean, you're playing in the finals for the first time, a lot of these guys, well, all of them, and you're coaching in the finals. Now everything is magnified. Now everybody's watching. And you can get caught up in that. And I think he got caught up in that last night. Just call a timeout. Call a timeout. Let's just regroup here. And then you don't do that. And you're allowing your players to play, which, okay, I can allow you to play. But then when I realize that you're not playing the way you did in the first half, then now all of a sudden we got to regroup. Let's remember what we do and who we are. And I think the Spurs thought they were Golden State. Yes, Mark.
2: And I don't think we thought this would be a problem with the Spurs only because we just saw them beat the defending champions in seven games.
0: Yeah, everybody thought. Is John McEnroe going to join us?
6: We just got word that Johnny Mack is going to come on next, and Roger Bender will join us after that in the last segment.
0: Oh, okay. Well, then I'll take a break. John McEnroe, who was courtside last night. We'll talk to Johnny Mack after this. Dan Patrick Show. 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
9: One of the greatest tennis players of all time and a huge New York Knicks fan, John McEnroe, back on the program. John, great to talk to you again. If I said compare the feeling of winning a Grand Slam event or last night.
10: Well, take either one of them, but I'll tell you, that was one of the all-timers. I don't know if I've ever been in a stadium. I'd like to tell you that some of my matches come close, but that was the mother of all crowds. The second half. So, helped him through. Been waiting 53 years, Dan. You know, it happened twice before I was 14. I thought it happened every 5 years or so. Unbelievable road. And, you know, I'm sitting next to Larry David in the game last night. And we have a tendency to get a little down on things when things are, you know, not going our way. Well, that's, you know, here we go again. Same as the last time. And I had this feeling this time. I said, Larry, we got to get a little more positive here. You know, we've got to, you know, we're not out of it yet. You know, we're 30 down. It's just a train wreck. But these guys aren't missing. We're not making. I'm just trying to talk myself into it because, you know, I have this tennis academy. I'm trying to tell kids never give up, you know, keep trying every point. And it gets to a point where you get so discouraged you can't do it. And we were approaching that, but we weren't there yet. So this, like, miracle somehow occurred.
9: Okay, but this is against your brand and Larry David's to actually be positive out there, isn't it?
10: Well, I've grown to appreciate, like, what I've accomplished in the past and also try to appreciate how lucky I am to even be in an event like that after all these years. And so, you know, Larry's like, let's get out of here. You know, I can't handle this anymore. I'm like, Larry, take a deep breath here. And by the end of it, it was like... divine intervention or something, you know, these analytics or whatever whatever that is, they don't factor in like heart and will, in my opinion. And thank God the Spurs, you know, seem to be playing the game of analytics. Let's keep shooting threes. Yeah. Let's keep doing this. And even if we're missing, eventually they'll fall. Well, they weren't falling. And because they weren't, the crowd started getting more and more into it. Absolutely electric by the end of it. And then OG to do that tip in. he saved us, is the bottom line.
9: Do you watch live sports differently than maybe we would being a former athlete?
10: You know, I appreciate I would think so a little bit. I appreciate excellence, and I appreciate that will and desire. I see it in other teams. You know, I respect that. I respect the Spurs. I mean, for God's sakes, they won 5, since I've been around waiting for another Nick thing. And, I always loved Tim Duncan. I respect this team. It's a great team. To see this Wembanyama up close is unbelievable. You know, the how well he moves, how athletic he is at that height. So I definitely appreciate that. But what I love about this team is that I've been to a lot of games recently, the last couple of years since it's been put together, where they don't quit. They keep battling, you know, when all appears hopelessly lost. I mean, there were some guys, you know, I was one of these guys that thought they should keep Thibodeau for another year. Like, he deserved that. He got to the conference final. That was a harsh one. What's with this Mike Brown guy? He's been around the block. Is it a retread? What's happening? And now all of a sudden, he looks like a genius, although at times there was a couple guys he put in. I'm like, I don't even know who these guys are.
9: I know.
10: I mean, I was like, no, get Townsend. If he's got 4, you know, put him in anyway. And, you know, it was just beyond belief. And then Alvarado, he's a guy that I watched when the Pelicans, and I was thinking, God, that's the type of guy from Brooklyn, or, he's the type of guy we want on our team. And somehow he got traded to the Knicks. And the guy had the greatest game of his life. That second half, I mean, he was incredible. He brought us back into it as well. I mean, it was just, I felt like that 14-year-old when Willis Reed and Clyde and DeBuscher, Bradley, that whole team, Earl the Pearl. I mean, it's amazing. So I feel like that's going to be tough to overcome if you're San Antonio.
9: Talking to John McEnroe, I was wondering about this. I saw you with Charles Barkley, and you brought up what I've brought up before about Barkley. There's a whole generation that doesn't know that he was one of the great basketball players. There's a whole generation or two that didn't know John Madden was a great football coach. And it feels like there's a generation or two that doesn't realize that you were, you know, once the best player in tennis. So it's kind of funny how you become so good at your other job that, you know, people forget what you did to even get this opportunity.
10: Yeah, it pissed me off for like 15 years. You know, you're a better commentator than you are a player. I'm like, wait a minute. You know, I finished number one 4 years. And I was like, how could you say that? That's such BS. And then after a while, I realized, hey, wait a minute. Maybe that's a compliment. You know, maybe as you get older and hit 40, 50, I don't even want to tell you, 67 now, maybe you should be able to take some compliments. I was the commencement speaker 3 years ago at Stanford. I was the first, you know, athlete ever to be the commencement speaker, first dropout ever to be the commencement speaker. And they asked me to speak to the senior class presidents. And the reason, a big reason they picked me to be the speaker was because they heard me being the narrator on Never Have I Ever. This is a show that Mindy Kaling did, where I was the narrator for 4 years.
9: Yeah.
10: I was a tennis player, right? And I'm not a goddamn narrator, you know, my full-time job. So you never know. Like, this was one of those that you couldn't make, that they would have, in Hollywood, they would have thrown the script away. They would have said, that's not possible, what we just saw. And then everyone, I would say half hour to an hour, no one left the stadium. It was incredible. It was like when the old days when people would storm the field. Everyone was on the court.
9: What were you doing on the court after the game?
10: Just staring at, you know, what the hell was going on. We're all like high-fiving and hugging each other, talking. It was like, what do we do? I don't know. Let's just stay here. You know, they're like, you want to go on a show? Do you want to go show? Well, I need a ride to get out of it. It's a little rough right now to get in and out of the garden, but all worth it in the end. All worth it in the end. It's unbelievable. Like, this is so great for the city. I've been a New Yorker my whole life. This is, you know, I know it's just bringing people together in such a beautiful way.
9: If they win, will you cry?
10: I will do so. Yeah. You know, I'm not much of a crier, but certainly cry over certain things. It would certainly be some major tears of joy.
9: I was wondering about this with the automated calls in tennis. Your most famous line probably wouldn't have been uttered if you were, like, you wouldn't have been yelling at anybody, right?
10: Yes, I wouldn't be sitting here probably talking with you. You would have been like, hey, that guy's that guy that played tennis, and he seemed pretty good, but he didn't have that much of a personality. So, you know, those were the days where I think people love to see that. You know, in baseball, the guy would kick the dirt into the, you know, the umpire, and they'd be face-to-face. Why do they even have a guy calling balls and strikes anymore? I mean, that would be my question. I'm not saying it's, you know, that's up to them, but I just covered the French Open. They went back to the old way where they were calling the lines. The only tournament in the 52-week calendar where they have people calling the lines. It was like, why? If this thing works. So at some point you'll see that maybe more, whether you're going to it, how many times did they go to the replay? 12 last, you know, unbelievable amount of times. And then they find something happened before the foul they called. Like, oh, yeah, the guy pushed them off before that. It's crazy, but it's a beautiful thing. I'm sure the ratings are just incredible.
9: And people go to these tennis matches to hear you still yell, you can't be serious.
10: Well, actually, I only said it once in 15 years on the pro tour, but I went on the seniors tour for a good 20 to 25 years. And in my contract, if I didn't say it, they wouldn't pay me. Okay? I had to say it at least once a day.
9: What's the coolest thing in your office?
10: Coolest thing in my office? Let's see. This is, here's a cool thing. This is a picture of the New York Times book review back in, I think this is 1986, and it's Magic. It's a picture of Magic. And behind him sitting there is a picture of me and my ex-wife. And his leg is in the way of my ex-wife. Oh. Like, I don't know what that's saying, but that's one of my favorite things.
9: Do you think Tatum has that same newspaper?
10: You know, I hope so. After all, you know, we have three kids. It's been a long road. I'm lucky that my second wife downstairs, I've been with her for 31 years. I got it lucky. I had a second chance. Sort of like the Knicks getting the second chance in the second half, okay?
9: Nice.
10: That's how incredible it's been for me.
9: Great comeback by you.
10: Thank you. Yeah. I appreciate that.
9: Great comeback. Thank you, John, as always, and good luck the rest of the series.
10: Hey, next time I come on, you let me play guitar again, right?
9: Yeah.
10: I'll come up with something.
9: Okay. Well, what are you working on right now, just so I can get... You gave us Nirvana... I think the last time, didn't you?
10: I might work on like a Cure song.
9: Oh.
10: Yeah.
9: Okay.
10: But if you prefer something else, you know, we can come up with something that's semi-singable.
9: Well, yeah, I don't think you could sing like Robert Plant and Led Zeppelin or play like Jimmy Page.
10: Touché.
9: Well, nobody. Nobody.
10: No kidding. Yeah, no kidding.
9: Thank you, John. That's the great John McEnroe, Hall of Famer. And yes, he used to be a really good tennis player. Roger Bennett was kind enough to move back a little bit so we could still get him in the final hour of the program. And we'll talk to the co-star of Men in Blazers after this. It's very simple, and it'll take you a couple of minutes. That's it. But it'll change your life. 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
12: It's a stat that probably only interests me. The Mariners, Yankees, Tigers, Cleveland have hit four home runs in a game off Justin Verlander. And then there's a new team that just joined that group. It's the St. Paul Saints. They hit four home runs off Justin Verlander. He's making an injury rehab start, and they beat the Toledo Mudhens. So you have Cleveland, the Tigers, Mariners, and Yankees hitting four home runs off Justin Verlander. One of our favorites, he is the founder of Men in Blazers Media Network. He is an empire unto himself. He'll be at the Santa Monica Pier tomorrow from 4 to 5:15 Eastern, and then he'll be in Seattle, Pier 58, 8:30 a.m., 9:45 Pacific time. Two cities, one day. World Cup fever is spreading, Roger.
11: Oh, good Lord. Yes, we're doing college game days across America ahead of these U.S. games, making World Cup memories. Today is the day, Dan, we've waited for it. The World Cup begins. Everyone in the world is looking, and the Knicks have gone and overshadowed everything.
12: Is there a comeback similar to what we saw last night in soccer?
11: Oh, God, I wish OJ Anunoby was playing for the United States men's national team in this tournament. Can I just tell you that now? Yes, there is. There is. There is. 2005 Champions League final. Liverpool Football Club are 3-0 down at halftime. Biggest game of their lives. Humiliated, soiled their shorts with the world watching. And then they come back. Second half. An absolute miracle against this mighty AC Milan team. Wemby-esque, you could say, and then won it on penalties. I mean, this is it. The last World Cup final, Messi and Mbappe going head-to-head playing football ripped from Plato's cave itself was very, very similar in terms of both teams soaring, you know, feeling that they ecstatically had won it. Both teams wax wings, going too close to the sun. It's the joy of sports. You feel every single human emotion. And living in New York City, as I do, to watch the streets filled with joy and wonder and collective memory making, that's the good stuff that I hope the World Cup will bring over the next 39 days.
12: Okay, so this Friday, you're going to be in Santa Monica, at Santa Monica Pier, and then...
11: with Rob Mack, and then we're going up to Seattle with Skittles. Is going to turn up and go big on the World Cup. We're going across the country. We've got a big orange bus, a Home Depot bus, like the
12: Game
11: great
12: day.
11: John Madden. Yeah, we're going across America through Texas to Atlanta. We're going to be with Ludacris. We're going to be with Killer Mike. We're going to be with Big Boy. And bringing fans together before the biggest games in this tournament, in these incredible cities, making memories then up and down the East Coast. I mean, it is amazing. World Cup's about to kick off today, Dan. We can talk about it. But watching the fans pour in, there's a German fan on Twitter, at Freddy7A, I think his handle is. He is driving across Florida, Georgia, Alabama, going into Waffle Houses, having his mind blowing, going to Bucky's for the first time. You know, the European mind cannot comprehend. Again, watching America, seeing through the eyes of these fans, again, it's so uplifting, it's so transcendent. It's what this tournament's all about.
12: Give me the number one storyline going into the World Cup.
11: Well, this is a massive World Cup. It's like the big gulp of World Cups. 48 teams, three nations, 104 days, 39 days. It's like an ultra marathon. The only thing I know for sure is we're all going to get runner's nipple. But there's some magnificent storylines. Argentina led by, the transcendent Lionel Messi in his last dance, surely won it last time. Can he go back to back, which is almost as hard as doing the Stanley Cup? Reclaiming it, the Argentina effervescent, France, a roster more stacked than a can of Pringles. I mean, it is an absolutely magnificent roster. They've been in the last two finals. They've won one. Can they roar again? And then from a United States perspective, what can this do? 1994, we hosted the World Cup, the Men's World Cup last time. It was meant to make America fall in love overnight. We were like space to Captain Kirk, the one terrain that didn't want football in our lives. I've written a book about it called We Are the World Cup. In 1994, they did a study right before the tournament kicked off. Soccer came 67th in the American sporting appetite. I crap you not, Dan Patrick. Tractor pulling came in 66. The Economist has just revealed that soccer of all kinds, you know, Premier League, Champions League, NWSL, women's game, Liga MX, all those types, is now the third most favourite sport in the United States. Don't know where tractor pulling is now, but I hope this World Cup can finish the job and make America a truly self-confident, joyous, just honest, football-loving nation, which is what we are.
12: What is a reasonable expectation for Team USA?
11: In my heart, we love a winning team in the United States. It's why we love the US women. They kick ass, they take names, they win things. They're a dream team, which is what we want. And the men's team has forever been a dream on team. It's an agony. We have won in our nation's history one knockout game in men's World Cup football, which is always mind-blowing when you think about it. Again, OG Anunoby, if you would like to play for this US team, get your shin pads on, baby. But this team is the most skilled individually that we've ever had, most accomplished in the club game. We don't know what they'll come together as a collective until they play the first game, which they will tomorrow against Paraguay. These teams are cultures. They played friendlies because they qualified as hosts, which is like being an NFL team, trying to judge them just after preseason. How will they come together? What's that Herb Brooks, Kurt Russell quote? I'm not looking for the best players. I'm looking for the right ones. Please God, we got the right ones. This team can most certainly get to the quarterfinals. And to do that would write themselves into the history, the hearts, the minds of the fan base in a tournament, which is going to be massive with or without them. Americans love an excuse to cut work and daytime drink. This tournament's going to be enormous, Dan. I just yearn that these American men make themselves part of the storyline.
12: The best player in the World Cup is who?
11: Lionel Messi, the best player I've ever seen. Oh, my Lord. The way he plays, he barely runs. He walks around the field. He looks, if you've not seen him, he's 5'6". He looks like he's just strolled out of your local supercuts. But suddenly, in a burst, he will just do something transcendent. There's a famous Uruguayan poet, Eduardo Galeano, who said, Lionel Messi, Diego Maradona, the last Argentinian goat, played as if the ball was stuck to his foot. He said, Lionel Messi played... It plays as if the ball is actually inside his shoe. He can do things. He can bend space. He can bend time, I swear. And winning the last tournament, finally, in his fifth World Cup, he stopped being human and he became a demigod. He's amazing. Kylian Mbappe of France. He's like watching the freeze of the Atlanta Braves game when he gets on the ball. It's quite magnificent. And there's a young Spaniard, Lamine Yamal, 18 years old. Entered slightly injured. The whole of Spain is thinking about his x-rays on a daily basis. He's already won so much fearlessly as a teen. If he can lead this stacked Spain squad to World Cup glory, it'll be like Alexander the Great crying because there are no more worlds left to conquer.
12: Is there a lovable sleeper team that we can root for?
11: The heart has to say the United States legally, contractually there in every regard. You know, there's some phenomenal African teams. Morocco went to the semi-final on a Cinderella dance in 2022. Senegal also have arrived with intentions to announce themselves to the world. England, we'll probably talk about them before the end of this just for the lulls. Norway are quite a fascinating team. They just qualified for the first time in a generation. They're led by this man, Erling Haaland, a giant, raw milk consuming. He looks like AI has regenerated a Viking as an elite athlete. I've not seen an athlete as dominant, Dan, as when Shaquille O'Neal entered the NBA. Remember those clips when he was, you know, new with the Magic and was just smashing backboard after backboard? Very, very similar. And so the Norwegian team, not the deepest squad, but some of the most talented human beings, and to watch them go deep will be a delirious a sense of wonder with their fans drinking every town dry as they make their way across the United States.
12: How about Harry Kane?
11: Oh, tell me what you know about Harry Kane, Dan Patrick.
12: He's a scoring machine. He's been dominating. Great hair, and he's never called Kane. He's called Harry Kane, right?
11: If you've not seen him, Dan Patrick fans, he looks like he's just been ripped out of a Battle of Britain cockpit from a Spitfire that's still warm but has to go back in the air immediately because they're coming. Look, if his name was not Harry Kane, which is like the most Harry Kane, all right, I mean, genuinely legit Michael Kane. If his name was Caneinho and he was from Sao Paulo, we would worship the man. But because... again, I'm American now, and I adore this nation. But in England, Steve Coogan, the actor, used to say, if you give an English person the choice between their own success and your failure, they'll choose your failure every time. We kind of like destroy our own. We don't respect our own.
12: But he needs to go by one name, though, Roger. He needs to be Kane, and that's it.
11: Yeah. Caneinho. Dan Patrick, you have solved it. Patrickinho, you have solved it. I think, honestly, he's scored 61 goals this year. He's started to win things. I think he has even done something impossible and won the begrudging respect of the English populace. They now dream about glory because he's experienced it. And I will say, if the Knicks can win for the first time in 53 years, that feels like an agony to every New York fan. England have not won in 60 years. And I will bet Harry Kane, who's a massive... Harry Kane's a massive US sports fan. The funny thing about him, Dan, he has spoken openly and seriously. His dream is to play in the NFL when he hangs up his boots. He wants to come across and become a kicker, a man who aspires to become a kicker. He wants to become English Brandon Aubrey. He will have watched the Knicks last night. They all will have done. All these players love the NBA, and they would have been like, why not us if we can do this for the first time in 60 years? Which, can you imagine England winning the World Cup in America in the 250th anniversary of independence? America's not ready for that, Dan. America will not be ready for that.
12: He is the founder of Men in Blazers Media Network. He wrote the book We Are the World Cup. And he's on the road on Friday, Santa Monica Pier, 4 in the afternoon. And then the following Friday, it'll be 8:30 in the morning on Pier 58.
11: With Marshawn Lynch, baby.
12: Stay in touch.
11: Oh, Dan Patrick, you're a gorgeous man. Big love to all of you. Courage.
12: Roger Bennett. He sometimes has something he says. He moves on to the next thing he says. And then I'm thinking about the thing that he said prior to that. Harry Kane. Oh, what a fun day today. Fun day. Nap time later on. I got the gambling podcast. Todd, you did a great job tracking down guests. Great job today.
13: Thank you.
12: Stat of the day brought to you by Panini America, the official trading cards of the Dan Patrick Show. Last call for phone calls, John in Florida. John, what do you have for me today?
14: Hey, Dan. First time, long time. 5'11", 180. Yeah, so I was having a couple of flashbacks watching that game last night when Josh Hart went for that transition dunk and missed it. It gave me Patrick Ewing finger roll vibes. And then another thing was, on the game winner by OG Anunoby, you have to guard the inbounder. That reminded me of that 05 Pistons Spurs Finals when Robert Horry inbounded and Rasheed Wallace came off of him and he got the ball back and hit the game winner.
12: Yeah.
14: You know, just some basic basketball stuff. You gotta can't forget about the inbounder. Thanks for taking my call. You guys had a great show today.
12: The most dangerous guy on an inbounds pass is the guy who's making the inbounds pass. Because we saw that against Duke in Connecticut with Christian Laettner. He threw it in, they threw it back, he hits the jumper. Because you tend to forget about that guy. Because he's just inbounding the ball. Let's go around the room, see if we learn anything. Todd, you learn anything today?
13: Johnny Mack says Hollywood producers would throw away a script about what happened at the Garden last night. It's just too unbelievable.
12: Dylan, learn anything?
15: John McEnroe played tennis.
12: Yeah. Marvin.
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12: Paul.
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22: Road closure this past hour, Van Dyke Avenue in New Brunswick. That is closed both ways between Tallish Square and Van Dyke Avenue. That's Jersey Avenue, Route 91, closed both ways because of a crash. Jersey Turnpike southbound to car lanes. Construction work at exit 10 down to exit 9. Left lane is closed. 35 with repairs southbound right lane at Cliff Avenue in Sayreville. Gas main repairs at Keensburg on 36 southbound by Palmer Avenue. Right lane closed. George Washington Bridge, upper level, that's the heaviest. 30-minute delays, construction in the right lane. Lower level, 15, Lincoln and Huntington Tunnels, minor delays. NJ Transit trains are good. That's a look at total traffic. I'm Bob Williams.
23: Here's the updated forecast for Central Jersey for the remainder of the morning. Heat index will be up to 102, so a heat advisory in effect today and tomorrow. With partial sunshine, mid-90s, but it'll feel like 101 with the humidity. And west winds at 5 to 15, showers and thunderstorms likely tonight, probably at around 60%. Could be some downpours. Overnight lows down to 72, more of the same tomorrow. Sunny and hot, mid-90s, heat index values in the lower 100s. And a 50% chance of late-day thunderstorms. I'm meteorologist Steve Pelletieri for Fox Sports, New Jersey.
24: NBC News Radio, I'm Chris Caraccio. A lockdown is underway at the Pentagon with some floors evacuated due to a hazardous materials incident. That's according to multiple reports. Pentagon spokesman Sean Parnell confirmed that systems within the Pentagon have detected an air quality issue necessitating precautionary measures until we determine its significance. Parnell said the department is executing standard protection protocols. As a result, local fire officials say the Pentagon Force Protection Agency's Hazardous Materials Response Team is responding to the incident. President Trump is threatening to take over Iran's oil infrastructure points. Posting on Truth Social today, the president has warned that the U.S. military would be hitting Iran very hard tonight. Mitch McCann has more.
0: He added that at some point in the not-too-distant future, the United States would take Karg Island and other oil infrastructure sites and assume total control of the oil and gas markets. Karg Island is a small coral island off the coast of Iran that handles the majority of the country's crude oil exports.
24: Crude oil prices jump back above $90 a barrel on the news. The World Cup gets underway this afternoon. The global soccer tournament is taking place in North America for the first time since 1994. The opening game is in Mexico City, with Mexico taking on South Africa before the U.S. team kicks off tomorrow with their opener against Paraguay in Los Angeles. Federal forecasters say El Nino conditions have formed and could bring severe weather events with it. NOAA issued an El Nino advisory today and said it could be one of the strongest El Nino events in history. The conditions could lead to heavy rainfall and scorching temperatures, much like in 2024 when the worldwide average temperature record was broken. Lawyers for a black Texas high school track star who killed a white opponent are appealing his murder conviction. Carmelo Anthony fatally stabbed Austin Metcalf during a fight last year at a competition in the Dallas suburb of Frisco. A jury sentenced him to 35 years in prison. He's being housed in isolation, according to a authorities who did not give a reason why. I'm Chris Caraggio, NBC News Radio.
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3: You've got Wemby! By the way, Wemby played almost the entire second half. He was completely gassed. You have a double figures lead, one day's rest, on the road, find him 3.5 minutes into the third quarter. I mean, the guy was gassed. He gives you such an effort on the defensive end. De'Aaron Fox, that appears to be a problem. Why is De'Aaron Fox have more touches than any other player on your team? Why is Dylan Harper attempting no shots in the last 10 minutes? Play Fox less and Dylan Harper more. What is happening? Get Dylan Harper on the ball. It's called coaching. I don't want to pick on De'Aaron Fox. He had a terrible night. He can't have the most touches. You can't have Dylan Harper, a sensational young player, not having a shot in the last 10 minutes. And what De'Aaron Fox did with 12 seconds left is inexplicable and inexcusable. He's a veteran player. He knows better. I mean, just milk the clock, go to the free throw line and end the game. But I mean, so much of last night would drive you crazy. Like, Wemby is such a defensive maven. You gotta find him 2 or 3 minutes of rest. He played almost the entire second half. It'd be one thing if it was a tight game. You led by double figures. You led by 27 at half. So age and experience matters a lot. And you discussed the Spurs youth being a problem. Not only was it a problem, but we have to remember Mitch Johnson's also a rookie. Oh, he coached a little last year, but this is his team. He's a rookie head coach. First time in the finals. And this has been ugly. I get blowing leads. It's the three ball era. I get blowing leads. But we got to contextualize how you're blowing him. You can't get Wemby a 3 to 4 minute stretch off. You can't get Dylan Harper a shot. You're in the bonus with 8 minutes left. 8 minutes left. You take one.

0: And again, we too often blame, we do this with football coaches every week. We blame the refs or we blame the coach. It's mostly on the players. But with a young team, with a super historically young team, they need guidance. Bonus, 8 minutes left. Wemby, get to the brick. Wemby, get to the block. I'm calling a timeout. I got to get Dylan Harper a couple looks. De'Aaron Fox can't have the most touches. He's having a rough night. 30 points in the second half. And I got talent. I've got the best collection of young talent in basketball on one team. Spurs have the most young talent in the world. You can't give me 30 points in the second half. Just not good enough. It's not taking anything away from the Knicks. But you have a 27-point lead at half. You got to coach differently. You can't be taking, jacking up 12 threes. Here was Wemby after the loss.
1: Holding each other accountable, communicating, not pointing fingers. And after that, we either got it or we don't. But, you know, we've proven that we can surpass these difficulties. And even though we haven't been there before, I'm convinced we're built this way. And we're going to use the better of this, and it's going to tighten us up.
0: All right, let's talk Knicks. So I have said and gotten some pushback when people ask me the best Knicks player. And I have been saying this since the start of the playoffs. It's not Brunson. He's the best finisher. OG is their best player. I've talked to scouts and GMs about OG. I think he's the most underrated player in the league, has been perhaps in Toronto as well. They kind of stole him from Toronto. He is classy, big. They just don't build humans that look like that. He'll D you up. He'll D your three up. He'll D your five up. He can score. He is just so unique, so good on both ends. Last night, he was magical. 33 points, 7 threes, 67%. If you did not see it live, and they start these games way too late for all of us, but I just want to give you the setup. 27 down at half. First, he's got the big three to cut it to four. Then he's got the big block. And then there is this.
2: Ananobi, far sideline, inbound from midcourt. Shamit, Bridges, Brunson, Towns. All it takes is a two to make history in New York City. 5.7 left. No timeouts remaining. Ananobi is handed the ball. Finds Brunson at midcourt. Launches a straight on three. Missed it short. Tip by Ananobi. He put it in. Ananobi put it in. The Knicks take the lead with 1.2 to go.
0: Sports gives you these moments that if you scripted them, it would feel too contrived. Down 27, young Spurs crumbling, Josh Hart misses a dunk, and one guy, OG, from a three to a block to the hand of OG. A remarkable kid. What a moment. I mean, it's like cue the chariots of fire music. It felt like it was in slow-mo in real time. And what I love about this Knicks team is just like the Nuggets that won a title or the Celtics or the older Warriors or OKC last year, it's not an all-time team. It's an all-time run. They've trailed with 2 minutes left in every game. But it is a collection of players. None wants to take the credit, from previously flaky Cat to massively undervalued Josh Hart and OG, to the scrappy and great Jalen Brunson. Even after that tip, the biggest basketball shot in New York in 30 years. Listen how humble this kid is.
3: You just hit the game-winning shot in an NBA Finals game in front of your home crowd. How does that feel?
4: It feels cool. I mean, everyone's pretty excited. I'm excited too. I'm excited too. We're all excited. We're enjoying it right now, but we're just focused on the next game now.
0: He has the highest true shooting percentage of any player in the finals since 2012. 14 years, and that's his reaction.

0: And that tip-in was not easy. Okay, that should be a poster in every townhome and apartment in New York City for the next decade. Just an unbelievable moment. And it's you know what? One of the reasons this thing works, it's not just because this Knicks team is not a draft and develop team. It's a trade and acquire team. And one of the reasons it really works is that their best player, if you went to every GM in the league and said, you get one Nick, I'm telling you, OG is the one the GMs talk about. In a league of 3-and-D guys, big, strong, physical, humble. The reason this thing works in New York, I know y'all think it's Jalen Brunson, and he's terrific. It's OG. He's going to win the MVP. 6'8", 7'3 wingspan, can defend virtually everybody outside of the point, rebound, tip, hit threes, blocks. I mean, there are just certain times with young athletes, you root for them. And I remember when he got traded and reading a couple of stories when he got traded from the Raptors, and the Raptors were well run. And people are like, did they steal him? Yeah, last night, validating, and they kind of stole him. So it was, you know, what's interesting about that, J-Mac, when they were, even when the Knicks were down 27 at half, it wasn't one of those where I was like, okay, I'm going to give this 5 minutes. I just kept thinking, okay, they've been down double figures in these games because of the youth. I mean, everybody, including the head coach, is young for San Antonio.
1: Yeah.
0: So there you get real spikes with San Antonio. They're brilliant. I mean, in the first half, if they threw the ball up from three, it was going in. They just played a remarkable first half. But as a coach, you have to realize, even if you had KD, Steph, and Clay in their prime, you don't have 4 quarters of brilliant three-point shooting. You know, we got a lead, guys. We're going to still be aggressive, but let's get into the bonus. Let's take higher percentage shots. We'll trade threes for twos. We're going to win this game. I thought they almost outthought the room and thought, well, we're going to be aggressive. Just keep shooting threes. It's like, guys, that's as well as you're going to ever shoot on the road against a good team three-pointers. You had a magical, magical half of basketball. You're not going to duplicate it in New York.
1: It was unbelievable that he, Mitch Johnson, kept Wemby in the game. He played 44 minutes. Colin, they were leading by 20 for, felt like a third of the game. Wemby played 23 of 24 minutes in the second half. And we talked about his tiredness, right? Only one day in between games. 3 of 14 shooting in the second half.
0: Yeah.
1: He didn't have it. And listen, we don't like to use the word choked. Those two free throws, you could see it in his face. He was nervous. They only missed 3 free throws as a team, 17 or 20. Wemby missed all 3, Colin.
0: Yeah, well, I mean, again, there are times I can remember watching when Shaq was a Laker, and Shaq was so big.
1: Yeah.
0: And I remember covering like a Blazer Laker series. There are these moments where, like, end of a quarter, minute and a half left in a quarter, you sit Shaq down with a minute and a half left in the third. So he gets the minute and a half. He gets the half break. You keep him out for about a minute and a half to 2 minutes of the fourth quarter, and you give him a real, like, an 8-minute break on his body. And then you're like, Shaq, I need you for like 9.5 minutes of greatness. That kind of thing. When you get a Duncan, when you get a dominant big, you have to find these end of the quarter moments, 2.5 left in a quarter, get Wemby to the bench, give him like 8 minutes, commercials, end of the half, give him 8 minutes of just hydrate. You can't play him that many minutes with that big of a lead. That's on the staff. All right. And we're going to talk a little bit more about Wemby. People are freaking out. It's the World Cup. What are realistic expectations with the World Cup? We'll address that next. It's the Herd.
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0: 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So the NBA has always been about blunders before banners, right? Failure before the happy ending. Kobe, LeBron, MJ, get beat up. NBA and life give you some licks. How do you respond to it? Now, Magic, he inherited Kareem, a little different. Wemby inherited 22 wins and a legendary coach that was getting older. So it was a mess, and he has been remarkable. And last night, his coach and the staff in San Antonio did a major disservice to Wemby. No breaks. Second half with massive leads. You got to find 4 minutes. Even if it's just 4 minutes of real time. But, you know, Picasso's best work was not his first doodle. There are gaps here with Wemby. You know it. I know it. There are some limitations. In the final 9.5 minutes of the fourth, he didn't have a rebound or an assist. He was minus 21. You know, it's the best way to put it. He's still beta testing the prototype, not quite ready for the market. I do think 2 days rest at home. I don't know what the line is. I would absolutely take San Antonio. I think they've got one last great effort. But I think what we saw last night is what I've watched my entire life as an NBA fan, which is this league, there's a reason this was the youngest team since the 1977 Blazers, who also fell down 2-0. Okay, there's a reason older players flourish in the postseason. They can manipulate the refs. They can manipulate end-of-game scenarios. There's a reason older coaches, the late Chuck Daly, Popovich, Kerr, and Spoelstra, guys that have been around, Pat Riley, can manipulate moments. San Antonio can't. They can just be really, really good. They just don't have that gear yet. Here's another piece of sound from Wemby after the loss.
4: What's going through your mind right now?
10: What's going through my mind right now, I think it's going to go one of two ways. One of two ways. And a bad one and a good one. And I know the bad one would be giving up. The good one would be getting stronger through this, getting more together. And I know this is what we're going to do.
0: By the way, he gets very comfortable in crucial moments settling for threes. He hit a jumper, a two-point jumper, with 3:30 left. Spurs by 7. And the announcers marveled that he actually took a shot inside the arc. You shouldn't marvel at that. You should question why somebody 7-4 in a close game, lead collapsing, is shooting threes. And again, he's young. You know, in the absence of great coaching or parenting or management, young people, we have this in college football, they make big mistakes. Coaching's never more important for a team like San Antonio. Or those 77 Blazers with Jack Ramsey. Like, this is when you really need great coaching. J-Mac with the news.
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1: All right, Colin, to celebrate my Knicks, I brought in the old Patrick Ewing jersey from my days. You know, I love the Knicks. And we're going to start with the Knicks celebrating last night. And you know who else was celebrating, Colin? Tyler Adams and the U.S. men's national team. They were watching the craziness unfold. Tyler Adams, longtime Knicks fan. Look at him going crazy, celebrating. He was born in 1999. Ironically, that was the last time the Knicks appeared in the finals. And how about that? They had cameras all over the place. The U.S. men's national team celebrating. Hey, maybe Knicks fans will be celebrating the USA win over Paraguay tomorrow at SoFi. I know you saw this on social media.
0: Yeah, no, listen, it was a weird regular season, and it was a weird playoff run. You needed some magic in the finals. And we said when the Spurs won game 3 in New York, that was a little magic, like the final needed it. That moment, the finals needed it. Yeah. I mean, it would have been, if the Spurs win by 26 last night, that's not you know, we'd have a really interesting series, but they, most finals need a moment. This is probably the biggest single shot. I'm trying to think top of my head. When's the last time in the NBA we had a shot this memorable? Like, we've all seen the MJ shots or the Kobe to Shaq alley-oop against right. the Blazers, Game 7. There's been a handful of great shots. It's Michael Jordan hanging in the air, Craig Elo of the Cavs going by. We've had these magical shots. This is on a short list of greatest moments in the finals in NBA history. Oh, yeah. I'm serious.
1: I mean, this game might be the greatest finals game in NBA history. I mean, I know it wasn't a game seven.
0: Kyrie game seven against the Warriors.
1: That was a shot. That game was terrible, though.
0: But the LeBron block is one of those idyllic moments. That's the LeBron block is a top three moment in the history of game sevens.
1: Yeah.
0: This is top five. I think it is.
1: It's got to be up there. Just unbelievable stuff. All right, let's move to the NFL. I don't know if you saw this yesterday. Patrick Mahomes got a reworked contract. Interesting, Colin. Mahomes became the NFL's first $500 million man. It came out of kind of nowhere. Oh, we're just going to tweak his contract. Patrick Mahomes then went on social media and did a post to Chiefs Kingdom. Very excited that he's going nowhere. Colin, his contract, the new money added is $239 million. So yeah. I have a theory as to why now, but I'll let you go first. What do you think about the $500 million man?
0: Well, his cap hit next year is only $35 million. What they're doing is increasing the money, but also simultaneously increasing flexibility.
1: Yep.
0: That's why he constantly redoes his deal. That's what I hope Lamar Jackson and his representation understands that. This is a $35 million cap hit. That allows you, by the way, to have that second pass rusher or that second really good wide receiver. So this is smart business.
1: Yeah. By the way, you know the quarterback market is about to get very frothy. Lamar's got a new deal coming. But I looked up who's in line next year. Caleb Williams and Jaden Daniels, after their first 3 years, are eligible for an extension. They will reset the market. I believe this is the Chiefs getting ahead of that, Colin, and saying, well, those guys are going to get well over 60, right? They're going to reset the market. Yeah. We don't want to be anywhere near that. Let's go ahead and give Mahomes new money now. Chiefs are a smart organization.
0: Yeah. Always get ahead on contracts for stars.
1: If you're curious now, Patrick Mahomes is one APY at $63 million. Dak is number two. A large number. Josh Allen and Matt Stafford rounding out the top four. Final story, Colin. Let's go to Baltimore. Interesting Lamar Jackson news starting to emerge, and it's not contract related. He's got a new OC in Declan Doyle, who worked under your guy, Ben Johnson, last year in Chicago. Now, he's never called plays, but apparently he's riding Lamar Jackson pretty hard in practice. Here's Lamar talking about being challenged by his new coach.
11: I'm being challenged right now. It's a new system, a lot of terminology within this system. Nothing really transitioned over from the last system just like before, because we had certain things. When we was with Monkey, we brought some things over from Giro system, you know, what I was comfortable with, what a lot of guys were comfortable with. But in this system, it's different. You know, it's all deck, and I feel like everybody's hands-on. You know, we dialed in.
0: That'll be fine.
1: Well, interesting, he's talking about an entirely new system and being challenged by an offensive coordinator who's, like, younger than you and I. And, oh, by the way, there's a report in this Baltimore Sun article that at times Doyle is swearing at Lamar Jackson. That's something I did not anticipate. I'm wondering, maybe they realize, hey, we got to coach this guy hard. But I just wonder with, you know, the new head coach, new OC, a lot of newness for a team with an 11.5 point win total.
0: Yeah, that's an under bet for me. I don't know if Jesse Minter's a head coach. I know he's a great coordinator. You never know on this stuff.
1: And
0: did
1: Lamar,
0: you think Tom Coughlin was going to go Boston College to beat Belichick and Brady in two Super Bowls? You just don't know. You never know. J-Mac with the news.
13: Well, that's the news.
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0: Frank Isola stops by today. Greg Berhalter, a former United States Men's National League team coach, is going to join us top of the hour. Our Super 6 top of the hour as well. I got to address something. So now, many of you know this. I live now in Chicago. Go to L.A. in the fall sometimes, but live in Chicago. And since I've been here, people have come up to me on two stories. First of all, you're too hard on Caleb Williams. I got that last football season, though I wasn't. And can you please explain why the Bears are leaving? Chicago. Okay, first of all, it's not guaranteed. I'd say it's by 75-25. They are leaving, but the McCaskies own 326 acres, Arlington Heights, which is a beautiful area. There's a racetrack. They own it. So here's the thing. Hammond, Indiana may get the Bears right over the border. It is 27 miles from where I sit right now. Arlington Heights is 26 miles. I'm right in between them, and I'm in downtown Chicago. They're not moving the thing to Indianapolis, and they're not changing the name. I mean, we know the Raiders left California. We know the Rams left St. Louis. We know the Chiefs are moving to a different state. It's happening all over sports. This is the key facet here to remember. Billionaires are not equal. They just sound rich. The McCaskies, there are only two ownership groups that are poor in the league. The Bengals and Steelers, and we lampoon both. We look at the Bengals and Steelers and we're like, spend money on the right side of the ball. They don't operate like big league teams. Steve Ballmer has a $140 billion net worth. The Bears owners have a $1.3 billion. That is it. The Waltons that own the Broncos have a net worth that is 100 times higher than the McCaskies. Right. So what's that mean? The McCaskies and their 11 kids, they're going to take the best deal financially because they have to. This is not Steve Ballmer that built the Intuit Arena in L.A. entirely by himself. So I'm just going to build it. And I mean, they spent a fortune on it. That's not what we have here. We got 11 kids, a tiny, barely billionaire's $1.3 billion net worth. They're going to do what's best for the family, and they have to be viable going forward. Now, obviously, Arlington Heights is where you want to have it. But that's the real story here. Don't blame the governor. The governor's basically saying what Rahm Emanuel said, the former mayor of Chicago, which is, I'm not going to let FIFA get a blank check. I'm not going to soak the taxpayers to have soccer games here. Well, what the governor is saying is basically, we're not soaking the taxpayers here. They're billionaires. The problem is the governor's family is significantly richer than the McCaskies. The Hyatt family, the Pritzker family, the governor of the state of Illinois, that is the fourth richest family in America. Okay, so very rarely is the governor could buy the owner of the NFL franchise. So what you have here is a situation where, like, this ownership group, they're going to do the best deal financially. And if Indiana offers it, they're taking it. You got Steelers, Bengals, Bears. They don't even compare with the Broncos or the Niners or the Eagles. I mean, in the NFL, the Bidwells are significantly more solvent and rich, Arizona, than the Bears family. So it's a whole different ballgame going on. You blame whoever you want. They're going to do whatever they got to do to get the best deal. This is not the Waltons with the Broncos or the Allens with the Seahawks or Stan Kroenke. I mean, Stan Kroenke, to show you how much money Stan Kroenke has, he's the biggest commercial or residential real estate owner in the world. At one point, they had like a $3 billion overrun for SoFi. He's like, where's the checkbook? The Raiders, meanwhile, Mark Davis had to take on three new owners, you know, basically to have the kind of money in the off season in the bank account to go buy great free agents. So all billionaires are not equal. Governor Mike Braun last week on the Bears potentially moving right across the border, which is closer to downtown Chicago and South Chicago than Arlington Heights. Here's the governor of Indiana.
12: Well, what I would say to everybody in the central part of Chicago and south, which I've got a feeling a preponderance of the fans come from, it's going to be easier to come to Hammond. Because you're coming in by train, by any way you choose to do it, it would take less time than going from Soldier's Field up to Arlington Heights. So, yes, for some folks, center north, it'll be a little different. But you've got ways there with your train system. We've got now trains that go right near where the stadium's going to be built. And plus, once you get there, you're going to have elbow room.
0: Yeah, listen, it's not ideal, but this is the reality of ownership groups in all of sports. When I was in Los Angeles, I always said, I have Steve Ballmer, the Buss family that owned the Lakers. They had no money. They had to sell. They literally had to, they had no scouting department. They had no analytics department. I'm not making that up. You can read it. Like Rob Pelinka, a former agent, people are like, man, he's made a lot of mistakes here and there. He didn't have half the staff of like the 76ers. He didn't have half the staff of the Warriors. You'll find a lot of times the great drafting teams are really well funded. Not all billionaires are the same. The Lakers were really a mom and pop shop. The Bengals are. The Steelers are. The Chicago Bears sound wealthy. They sound big. They're not. They are not. All right. Some of you freaking out about Taylor Swift. United States men's national team. We'll talk about that top of the hour. And what's realistic for the World Cup? 30 years ago, scientist Gary Kehoe drank a cup of tea with a mushroom floating in it. 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
1: The biggest World Cup ever is here. 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
0: Listen, there's a lot of reasons. I'm reading an article this morning on the five biggest questions about the United States men's national team heading into the World Cup. And the number one question is, what's realistic? What is a realistic expectation? We've got 13 players that are playing overseas. So the composition of our roster is the most talented ever. We are also bringing back a large percentage of our players who were in the previous World Cup. Our best players. That's an advantage. Even the greatest football countries, nations, they ebb and flow. They get really old or they're too young. We were too young 4 years ago. Now we have a majority of our players heading into their prime or in it. So we have to win the group stage. It's arguably because we're on home soil. And remember, we get a travel advantage. We're just playing out west. We don't have to go east. We don't have to go down to Houston. We're playing out west. So we got a very advantageous group. Turkey, Paraguay, Australia. We are favored to win and should be. Home soil, that helps. Not, and we're bringing back a large percentage of our best players. Then we go to the knockout round of 32. And there are 16 additional countries in this thing. And they didn't exactly invite powerhouses. We invited 16 other countries. We should be able to beat those countries. Here, so you could reasonably expect us to win the group stage. But we were looking this morning at a possible opponent because you think to yourself, well, we got to win one game in the group stage. Possible. But we could very easily match up with Belgium. Belgium's rated FIFA ratings, ninth in the world. We are 17th. You may remember Belgium. They hammered us in late March. We gave up the most goals, five, we've given up in 32 matches. Belgium is on a heater. They've beaten us six straight times. They've won their last 13 matches, outscored their opponent 7-0 in the last two matches. That could be our first round opponent in the knockout stage. Okay. So people freak out about this. We're getting a little bit of a schedule advantage and a group stage advantage. And soccer, like any other sport, especially like the Spurs with a pretty young team, confidence and vibe is really, really important. So playing well in the group stage, we're not going to win if we don't have the back end. Our defense is suspect. You saw it against Germany. Okay, we need to score. Good news is we have the most aggressive and skilled playmakers we've ever had, kind of by a long shot. So, but what is realistic? Just, we could be facing Belgium in the knockout stage. We would not be favored. They humiliated us, five goals on us in late March. So the group stage, the vibe, the momentum is a real thing. You got to get it and seize it quickly. Here's Kobe Jones yesterday on the pressure playing on home soil and playing in the World Cup.
5: Anybody that puts on that jersey, has the U.S. badge on there, you're going to feel pressure, especially when you're at home. And we have this, you know, we're a host nation for this World Cup. So I think there's going to be pressure on these young men today. They're going to feel it. I felt it, you know, without a doubt, because, you know, your family and friends, you know, they're all, you know, in the stands. And there's going to be, it's a little bit more hyper intensive, you know, when you're in your home country and that you know that every news organization, every press organization is going to be reporting on what happens.
0: So I want to go back to the NBA finals because I think this is instructive. I think this is important. Fans always tend to think, and sometimes the media falls for it, my team is great. I think last night in this series in general is a reminder that the Knicks aren't great. It is a great run. It's very much like the Warriors team that won with Andrew Wiggins playing well. The Nuggets team, OKC last year. There are elements to OKC. Their depth, their defense, that were elite. There are elements to the Knicks, their fourth quarter production, that are historically elite. But to be down at home by 27 against the youngest team to be in the finals in 50 years, they are not a great team. They have great elements. And partly, you know, it's interesting. Taylor Swift was at the game and people freak out. And I don't know. I don't know why she's some touchstone on for fans. Guys, time to get over it. I do like the fact that when I watch Nick games, we don't need 30 Sacramentos. It is okay to have arenas that have celebrities and have a vibe. It's the same thing. It's okay if cable TV has a far left network and a far right network. It's okay. We're all good. Give me choices. I like watching Knicks games more than I like right now in the NBA watching any other game. First of all, the team's smart. They're a really smart team. They're fun. They're great late. They're clutch. I like all the celebrities. I think it's cool. I think it's fun. You know, I've had about as much Spike Lee as I need in a lifetime, but whatever. He seems like a nice guy. Timothy Chalamet. But I mean, OKC and New York have great fans. Both blame the officials when they lose. But I think one of the things I've said for years is European soccer and the NBA style matters, aesthetic matters. And I mean, don't kid yourself. The players notice it. Al Harrington was on our show earlier this week talking about he played for the Knicks. He was a visitor. He was a Knick and he talked about it's different there.
6: It's something about just playing on Broadway, man. It's just, you know, the celebrities there. You know, I always say it was something about the lighting, right? You know, out of all the arenas in the league, like the way that the Garden is set up is like a stage. You know what I'm saying? So you don't get that environment anywhere but New York. And when you come, you know, like you got to bring your A game or you're going to hear about it.
0: You hear this all the time. Well, they're not true fans, those celebrities. That's not a criteria. Nobody takes a basketball quiz to sit in the first row. That's not, these are busy, successful people. They're famous people and they get tickets. I mean, Ben Stiller said that he didn't even have to pay for them. They just give them to him. Whatever. That's James Dolan's call. They may not be real fans, but they have real influence. And I think it's a great vibe. When Miami played Indiana years ago, I don't know if it was the Eastern Conference Finals, but it was the LeBron facing the Pacers and Paul George. I thought it was actually entertaining. You'd watch the Indiana fans and they were in t-shirts and it looked so Midwest. And then you'd go down and they'd play in Miami and everybody was wearing white and, you know, a button unbuttoned, one, men and women, probably two buttons more than they should have unbuttoned. And it was like, oh, wow, this is inappropriate, kind of. I'm good with it. I like watching it. I like the Knicks. I like the crowd. I like the celebrities. It's okay. I got nothing against Sacramento. We don't need 30 of them, you know? And J-Mac just happens to be a Knicks fan. What can we do? You believe, so let's just make sure we're on the same page. You like San Antonio to win in a rout next game.
1: Yeah, I already bet it.
0: I think
1: this is going seven. I'll just lay it out. With 2 days off for Wemby in between the rest of the games,
0: yes,
1: the Spurs are going to be live. Now, this is where it gets crazy. So he got that flagrant last night. If he gets another flagrant point, he's suspended for a game. Colin, we know Wembanyama's a little awkward. He falls down. He's got long limbs. Knicks are trying to get... Is there a world where Wembanyama's suspended if there's a game seven? Can you imagine that?
0: First of all, you...
1: he was accidental last night and got a flagrant. I don't know if they'll take it away. That wasn't on purpose where he hit Cat with the elbow.
0: Yeah, I mean, I don't think the officials want that to happen. We've said this before. You never see pass interference called on Hail Marys.
1: That's okay. Holding in the Super Bowl.
0: you never see that. Why? Yeah. You never see, you could call holding on almost every Hail Mary.
1: Yeah.
0: Fans don't want to hear this. Officiating is situational. You know, it's like if you get to the 10th round of a fight, the 10th and final round, and you got two warriors have been going at it for an hour, and one guy's in trouble, and there's 15 seconds left, the referee's going to let it go.
1: Yeah.
0: Like in the 4th round, if it's ugly, pit bull to a beach ball, you call it. But if there's 50, I've been at fights like that. If there's 15 seconds left, we're going to let it go. We're just going to let it go. Life is situational. There's a reason cops aren't pulling people over for speeding in rush hour. Okay. They're doing it late at night, off hours, noon. They'll pull you over on the freeway at 4:05. They're not doing it at rush hour, morning drive. It's crowded enough. Let's not jam it up. Let's keep it moving.
1: Remember the Draymond Green suspension for one game in that 2016 finals. That helped the Cavs come back from down 3-1.
0: His was really over the top.
1: Yeah, and he's a crazy person. We know. Sorry, Draymond. By the way, this Taylor Swift stuff, I did not know people were bashing Taylor Swift for being at the Knicks game. And I just had to look that up. I'm like, what is wrong with people? I know they went a little over the top, ESPN. The game-winning shot tipped in, and they showed a bunch of celebrities. They didn't even show Jalen Brunson. Like, I don't know what Jalen Brunson's reaction was because they were showing Larry David and Seinfeld. That was a little bit much, but whatever. This is a vibe. This is, we're probably getting 25 million viewers for this game.
0: It's a thing. It doesn't bother me at all.
1: I love this.
0: And I also think it's an urban downtown New York, Penn Station, Madison Square Garden. It's a different environment. A lot of these stadiums now are out in the boonies. They're out in the burbs.
1: Yeah.
0: This is a true, that people walk to this.
1: Yeah.
0: I mean, it's people take the train or they walk to it.
1: And let's remember, Colin, the NFL has Giants and Jets. The town is split. The Yankees and Mets, the town is split. New York is a Knicks city. There's no Brooklyn Nets fans.
0: Hour number two, World Cup about to begin.
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22: Here's the updated forecast for Central Jersey. Heat index values into the lower 100s. Partial sunshine, late day and evening thunderstorms. Temperatures on the thermometer indicating about the mid-90s. For tonight, showers and thunderstorms and overnight mostly cloudy, 72. More showers and thunderstorms late day and evening Friday. Otherwise, sunshine and hot, mid-90s. Heat advisory continues on Friday. I'm meteorologist Steve Pelletieri for Fox Sports New Jersey.
26: NBC News Radio, I'm Chris Caraccia. Some floors of the Pentagon have been evacuated due to a hazardous materials incident. That's according to multiple reports. Pentagon spokesman Sean Parnell confirmed that systems within the Pentagon have detected an air quality issue, necessitating precautionary measures until we determine its significance. President Trump is issuing a new warning to Iran. In a post on Truth Social, he warned the U.S. would hit Iran very hard tonight, while also threatening to take over Iran's oil infrastructure points. The president also said an operation to assume total control of Iran's oil and gas markets and infrastructure would be taking place at some point in the not-too-distant future. Mexico is taking on South Africa to kick off the World Cup. The global soccer tournament is taking place in North America for the first time since 1994. The tournament features 48 countries from around the world and will be held in 16 cities across North America, with 11 of them in the U.S. The producer price index rose 1.1% month over month in May. It's the same increase seen in April and above market expectations of 0.7%, according to numbers out today from the Bureau of Labor Statistics. An early poll suggests Democrat Javier Becerra is a heavy favorite over Republican Steve Hilton in the November runoff for California governor. Hilton says California desperately needs change and Becerra is more of the same.
2: I shudder to think what will happen to California if this guy wins. We are heading for the cliff.
26: A new USC Berkeley Institute of Governmental Studies and LA Times poll shows Becerra is supported by 52% of likely voters, while Hilton is polling at 31%. The rest of the respondents were undecided. The survey was conducted between May 19th and the 24th before both candidates advanced out of the primary election. And the Knicks have pulled off the greatest comeback in NBA playoff history. Last night, the team erased a 29-point deficit to stun the Spurs 107-106 in Game 4 of the NBA Finals at Madison Square Garden. OG Anunoby tipped in a missed three-pointer from Jalen Brunson with just over a second left. The Knicks lead the series now 3-1. I'm Chris Caraggio, NBC News Radio.
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0: And here, as we embark on the official day of the World Cup, Mexico and South Africa are starting 2 hours away. Our Super Six today, here in the herd, is the top six World Cup goals of all time.
12: Number six.
13: So that's a good ball as well. Oh, the header! Oh, my word! Fantastic! The delivery was perfect. The finish, even more so. Robin van Persie in full flight.
12: Number five.
16: Driven all the way to the back edge of the penalty area to Rodriguez on the left foot. What a goal! If ever there was a score that deserved to win a game, that was it. What a strike!
12: Number four. Number three.
17: Oh, how about that? Glorious! He couldn't even have dreamt that. One he will remember when he's got his grandchildren sitting on his knee.
12: Number two.
27: Big gap for Ronaldinho to try and hit here as he floats it in. Oh, it's drifted over David Seaman and in. Whether he meant it or not, Ronaldinho has just placed one to perfection into the top left-hand corner.
12: Number one.
28: We haven't been able to control the play in midfield the way that Maradona has been able to do. And he's hurting England again here. It's a brilliant run. It's one of the world's great goals.
0: And so it begins. The only person in U.S. history to participate in a World Cup as a player and our manager, Greg Berhalter, is now joining us live. He is now the coach of the Chicago Fire. I'm far from me. We're in this great city in Chicago. Okay, so here we are. It's American soil. There's a lot of pressure. And I always start with this. The pressure is sometimes a burden. And sometimes pressure is a wonderful thing. It really It centers you. It kind of galvanizes a team. Everybody understands there's no wasted minutes. Your thought on this team, which, you know, Greg, when you brought him here last time, we were the second youngest team. We were not ready to beat the Netherlands. We were not ready. Now we may not beat them or Belgium or Spain, but it feels different. What do you make of home soil and our schedule early?
5: First of all, thank you for having me on the show. And don't those goals get you excited for the World Cup? My goodness, my goodness. But, you know, I think that the pressure is a good thing in this case. And the reason why I say that, because along with the pressure comes the potential for amazing fan support, amazing.

0: turbulent early. And by the way, and this is not a criticism of Christian. I think his personality sometimes, not distant, maybe not aloof, but I mean, Christian doesn't suffer fools gladly, right? Like he's an interesting personality. Why did it work for you? Was he a difficult guy to manage or coach? What worked for you with Christian?
1: I think it was establishing trust and building a relationship. You know, Christian's the type of guy that he's careful. And he listens a lot. He doesn't talk a lot in the beginning, but you really have to get to know him and really show him that, you know, that your intentions are true and good. You know, all we wanted is to help him develop in his career. You know, we got him at a very young age. A lot of pressure is on him at a young age. And what we wanted to do is put him at ease and really put him in the best possible position to help the team, because he's an absolute game changer.
0: I worry about the back end. We gave up a really sloppy goal against Germany. I never worried about that with your club. I didn't worry in years past with Dempsey or Lawless on the back end. I do worry now. Do you have to be great defensively to win knockout stage games? If you can, I mean, there's no perfect team. If you have a flaw, how concerned are you about the back end of our team?
1: So I think, first of all, getting Chris Richards back is going to be a big help. I expect him to play. You know, he's training full, and players like that want to play in opening games of the World Cup. So my guess is he's going to play. That's going to be a massive help. You know, I agree with you. I think to go far in the knockout stages, you need to have a good defense. And, you know, I think what we're going to do in this tournament, my expectation would be that the defense grows as the tournament goes. Playing together more, getting more continuity, the goalkeeper gaining confidence as the tournament goes. And then hopefully by the time we get to a knockout round, we'll be in a good position to, you know, to defend.
0: Greg, I defended you, Jurgen, Bruce Arena for years. I said, guys, the reason we counterattack against elite teams, we have to. Like, you know, as a football coach, when you watch film, guys, we're not going to be able to run the ball on this football team. I've heard Brady tell stories of that. This team feels different. More players in our prime, more players with European experience. I don't think we'll quite be as reliant on set pieces. So I do think we'll be a more aggressive team. And duly noted, Greg, we're not as good on the back end. We'll need to score. When you look at this team, I don't think we're as creative or as gifted as Spain. I do think we're in the class of Belgium on American soil. There, no, here, yes. Is it realistic for us to win multiple games in the knockout stage? Or is that, you know, it's a different team. It's a different time. I do think we can win a 3-2 shootout. I think we can play differently. Do you?
1: You know, I think we sowed the seeds for that type of play in the last World Cup. You know, we had the most possession a U.S. team has ever had in a World Cup. You know, we went toe to toe with England. You know, we weren't just sitting back with defending. We weren't just counterattacking. We were attacking them. So we sowed the seeds. And now the group, as you mentioned, are in their prime. They're more mature. And I don't see any reason why we can't be aggressive. We can't be attacking against all of these teams, especially in the group phase. We should go out and look to take the game to them. And we have the attacking talent to do it. So, you know, I expect good things from this group. I think that, you know, the question about the knockout games, the one thing I would say is it takes a ton of mental energy to get through knockout games. And that's something I would be concerned about as you go multiple knockout games. Do we still have the mindset and the energy to stay focused?
0: You know, for years I've said my favorite player was Clint Dempsey. And Dempsey kind of did his own thing. He was a bit of an independent contractor within a team structure, Greg. But there was a toughness. He was, you know, he's a hard scrabble kid. He'd meet you in a back alley. And I said, there's a value to that toughness that sometimes other countries have that we don't in our academy system. Do we have that, almost coarse, almost that back alley ability to, cause teams are going to attack Pulisic, Greg. You know it. They did it when you were there. They went after him physically. Do we have the mental toughness? Do we have that Dempsey on this roster?
1: You know, first of all, I loved Clint Dempsey as a player also. You know, he was gritty, scrappy, everything that Americans personify. But what I would say is we have players now that have played at the top level, the highest level, consistently for the last 5 years. And that goes a long way. So when you talk about players like Tyler Adams, you know, he has that in him. When you talk about Weston McKinney,

0: Anthony, he has that in him. You know, Christian Pulisic, he has the ability to change games. So we have guys, I think, that have played at such a high level and understand what this stage is. And that's the most important thing, really understanding what the World Cup is, because it's a different intensity, different competition.
1: Okay, Senegal is a real team. Beat them. Germany, five times the corner kicks, time of possession, ugly goal. I thought they kind of outplayed them, or at least played them even out after the first really almost lack of communication issue on the back end. How many games? I feel the vibe right now is fun. It's loose. It's confident. It was not. We had a scoring drought for about eight matches. How long do you feel good about the vibe going into Friday tomorrow against Paraguay? How many matches does it take to take kind of a stoic team that you're not quite there and pivot to the right mind frame? Do you think those two matches, Senegal and Germany, got us there?
0: I think we'll gain confidence from those matches. And then I think as the tournament tournament progresses, we're going to keep growing in our confidence. But those two matches definitely helped our confidence. I think we played with energy. The Senegal game was really good with some of our attacks and the creative play. The Germany game showed how deadly we can be on the counterattack. So if anything, we're taking confidence from that. You know, the teams in our group won't be as good as Germany. So if we start to contextualize it like that, we're going to be in good shape moving into this Paraguay game.
1: Okay, what is an outcome in a month that you look at it and think that was growth? Because I looked at this morning the schedule. If we get out of the group stage and we can meet Belgium, well, Belgium's on a heater. Belgium's playing great. What's realistic to you?
0: I would say if we get to the quarterfinals, that would be a solid performance for this World Cup. And then, you know, from there, anything can happen. But I think the quarterfinals, I think it's going to get the public behind the team. It's going to, you know, put everybody in a great mood to watch the World Cup. That would be a good achievement by the group.
1: All right. Netherlands is a dark horse I would take to win it if I had to. If I said to you, we've got a surprise winner of the World Cup. Greg's, not that it came out of nowhere, but it wasn't a top three odds team. Is there a surprise team for you?
0: I would say the surprise team to win it would be Portugal, and then the surprise underneath that to go far would be Norway and Ecuador.
1: I'm going to hold you there.
0: So I would expect Norway and Ecuador to get to the quarterfinals.
1: Great seeing you, and thanks for stopping by.
0: Great seeing you, Colin.
1: All right, Greg Berhalter. His son, Sebastian, is on the national team, which is great. I get fired up, J-Mac. You know, we both get... Listen, you and I are supposed to be... I mean, you're a Knicks homer and a Jets homer. I get it. I've always said, I'm the judge. I'm not the DA. I'm not the prosecutor. I'm not the jury. I'm the judge. I get one hall pass, the United States men's national
2: team. Yeah.
1: So I will be unrealistically positive and optimistic. I've got us beating Paraguay 6-0 Friday tomorrow.
2: Okay. All right. Well, I mean, there's some good news on the horizon. It sounds like Paraguay's top goal scorer will not play. He's got a thigh injury. I'm seeing doubtful. We'll see. Could be gamesmanship, but that's big. And by the way, I love Berhalter's pick of Ecuador. That was one of my first bets of the World Cup, but now their striker's injured. So we got to track the injuries, but this Paraguay one up front is big. They're going to hunker down, Colin. Play everybody behind the ball and just say, we dare you to try to score on us.
1: Look at this. We've got the World Cup clock going on Fox. Keep it on Fox and FS1 for the next 5-6 weeks. There's no, you know what? What I would do is I would take the channel changer and I'd throw it away.
2: Ooh.
1: I would just throw it away. Put it in your sink, the compact, and just destroy it. Put it on Fox and put it in the disposal. There's no reason to change the channels. In Chicago, it's the Herd. 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
1: 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Frank Isola will go to New York. I got to tell you, OG last night, I think he really established himself as the MVP in the series. Cat's been terrific, but he had a bad game and doesn't score in the fourth. Brunson's been a less efficient version of Jalen Brunson. Wemby's been too hot and cold. I said this, and I've said it multiple times as my witness, Jason McIntyre. I've said the best player the Knicks have in terms of consistency both ends is OG Anunoby. He's the most consistent player. Now, Brunson, because he's the little guy, it's more fun. The little guys in the NBA sell more shoes than the big guys. They're more fun to watch. They're more relatable. Brunson's incredibly fun to watch. He's incredibly relatable. But OG, if you ask general managers and scouts, there's just not a lot of OGs in the space. Hit a three, defend a big, that kind of tip, nuance, finesse, physicality. That body type just doesn't exist. You could put him on the Lakers next year, just him, and you could absolutely see them going toe-to-toe in the Western Conference Finals. He can do so many different things. And, you know, Brunson can't defend. Cat's a little inconsistent. Wemby's offense isn't refined. So that deal by the guys that run in the New York Knicks to get him from the Raptors, and they had to give stuff up, but he has been a huge find. Also, listen, I like, and I said this before, big games, big brands, big stars make sports more fun. And, you know, it's nothing against everybody else, but I like Notre Dame, Ohio State, Michigan, Miami Hurricanes, Texas, USC. I like them more than TCU. What can I say? It's nothing against TCU. I like big brands. And watching that game last night, the Knicks point guard and Brooklyn native Jose Alvarado and Cat on the vibes of playing at MSG.
12: Two kids from here, right? You know, I'm not going to sugarcoat this. I was about to cry, not because obviously we just want more, but I'm in Madison Square Garden in the fourth quarter with playing with these guys, and we playing for something special.
13: To hear the buzzer going off and not to see the ball go in the basket, I think we all felt something like that emotion that was special. It's something that, you know, MSG hasn't had that kind of moment in a long time.
1: There are these magical moments with teams where, I mean, you could feel it with the Chicago Cubs. And there's a podcast out there called The Lovable Reunion, and it's got the Cubs, two of the stars of the Cubs, and it is fantastic. And they talk to the owner and players, and the stories are just, you don't have to be a Cubs fan. It was just incredibly magical. On a day off, the guys would go out in a boat, pound beers, go in a boat, hang out on a day off in baseball when you live with each other for 7.5-8 months. So it does feel very magical. There's a connection between the team and the staff and New Yorkers and the celebrities, and it's special. It's real. It's authentic. I love it. J-Mac with the news.
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2: All right, let's start with De'Aaron Fox, Colin. He is being considered the GOAT last night. A rough game. I saw a cut-up of all his negative plays in the game last night. It was devastating. And here's the one that killed him. So Fox has a loose ball. You're like, oh, just dribble it out. He goes in for the layup. OG blocks it. And then, you know, Fox commits a foul right after that, setting up the game-winning or game-losing play if you're the Spurs. Colin, I don't know what was going through Fox's head, but he handled it well with the media afterwards. Here's what he said.
18: Yeah, I'm scored. Try to get a layup, get up three. You know, make them force them to get a three. And OG made a good block.
1: He's a smart veteran player who didn't play smart last night. It was a lot. He's been nursing an injury. He just didn't have his handles. He wasn't tight. He was very loose last night, and it was a bad outing. It happens. I think he's the highest paid player for the Spurs.
2: By a lot.
1: So that, you know, kind of adds to it. He had a rough night.
2: Yeah.
1: No getting around it.
2: Making compounding matters was Dylan Harper was freaking awesome. And he did not attempt a shot in the final 10 minutes.
1: Bad.
2: I mean, I don't want to kill Mitch Johnson. He's a young coach. But he kept putting the ball in Fox's hands. And you're like, what's the game plan here?
1: Yeah. With young teams, coaching matters more. You know, when you got that, Jerry Sloan was coaching the Utah Jazz, and Malone and Stockton and T. Bailey, they'd been around together for a year. Jeff Hornacek, like they, those guys could finish each other's sentences. Not that coaching doesn't matter, but that's different. You know, the last three-peat with Phil Jackson and the Bulls. I mean, those guys, they just knew. You can sense it when teams really have an understanding of each other before you get to the point where you irritate each other.
2: Yeah.
1: And you can see, by the way, you see this when the Knicks have struggled in this series, Jason, you know this as a Knicks fan. When the Knicks have struggled in this series, it's because they lack a certain cohesion. Mm-hmm. Like they feel too Brunson dominant.
2: Yep.
1: Those have been very rare. I thought in game three, they felt very Brunson dependent multiple times. So the Knicks, even the Knicks, a veteran team with smart guys, can fall into that where they're not cohesive. The Spurs, the difference is they have highs. They fall into that a lot. So that's why Mitch Johnson's got to go timeout. We're scheduling back-to-back plays on ball for Dylan Harper. That's what coaching is. Yeah. We're going to give Wemby a 4-minute break. Wemby was gassed at the end of that game.
2: Tear up by 20 most of the game. Final stat, fourth quarter for the Spurs, 5 turnovers, 4 baskets. I mean, you're just not winning a basketball game. I don't care if you're up 20-29. Brutal one for San Antonio. I maintain the series is not over, Colin. I think this is going 6 or 7. The Spurs
1: are definitely
2: winning.
1: What's the line on game 5?
2: I saw 5. Now, that was last night instantly after the game.
1: So Spurs minus 5.
2: That was last night. I don't know if it's gone up.
1: I like the Spurs, too.
2: 5.5 now, I'm being told by a producer.
1: So that means the wise guys are betting the Spurs.
2: Yeah, I mean, like, you saw that Knicks celebration last night. I wonder, I'm not saying they're going to punt the game, but...
1: No,
2: they're not as juiced up to go to the Garden and close it out in front of the home crowd.
1: And Wemby gets 2 days rest.
2: 100%.
1: That's been the key in this series. 2 days rest, different player, late.
2: All right, let's go back to the pitch. Yes, USA, great news. Chris Richards, Berhalter talked about this. Richards is doing great based on his ankle. It sounds like he's going to be ready to play. There's some speculation he's going to start. He's saying all the right things. Here's Richards talking about the injury and his health.
15: I feel good. I feel really good. No, I'm not the coach, so I can't say if I'm playing on Friday or not. But me personally, I would love to be playing his opening game.
2: He's big. So, another reason he's big, Colin, is these set pieces in the box. You get the big Chris Richards leaping up for headers. That's a huge weapon for U.S. Again, I'm bullish on this team. I'll have my pick in Herd Lines tomorrow. I may or may not be making an appearance at the game.
1: Now, like you're a Knicks fan. Did you get nervous late in the game?
2: Well, it's weird. Once the comeback started happening and the Knicks were down 12 and then it's 9, you're like, all right, Knicks are probably going to win this. I'll be more nervous for USA, Colin, because you don't want to start out with a loss, right? You can't start out with a loss. Coming out of that's tough. I'm going to be nervous for this game. I mean, have you decided where you're watching it, by the way?
1: At home.
2: With the dogs?
1: No,
2: what are we doing?
1: No. We have, we're going to dinner because this is a late start. So it's a 9 Eastern, 8 Central. So we're going to dinner, then coming home.
2: Okay. It better be rowdy.
1: Family members. I'm not going solo.
2: Okay. Yeah. Unlimited drinks Friday night for Calgary. Boozing it up. Final story. Let's go back to American football. And Jalen Hurts and the Philadelphia Eagles, a big theme among some of the contenders is new offensive coordinators. We talked about Baltimore. And the Eagles have one as well. And Sean Mannion, the Packers QB coach last season. Here's Jalen Hurts talking about working with the new OC, Mr. Mannion.
16: Comfort comes with the repetition. Comfort comes with the teaching and the time on task to what you're doing. And so you just want to continue to build in those areas. I think it's been the same for me every year. When it comes to coaching points, intention, vision, you know, what are we really trying to drive what we're doing? Obviously a different voice, different perspective of the game. And every OC has added their own flavor on it.
1: We'll see.
2: I see Super Bowl MVP Jalen Hurts speaking at the podium. Can you show a little bit more respect, Cowherd? I know you're down on him. I know you don't have him as top 10 in the league, and Sam Darnold passed him.
1: I'm still, you know, it's interesting. I was looking at that thing we had yesterday about merchandise sales. Darnold was only 49th in the NFL. Now, that was above Dak. But it's like Darnold just won a Super Bowl, and people still are just like, it's not that interesting.
2: Well, did he win the Super Bowl or did the Seahawks? He was the winning quarterback. But was he even like a top three memory in the Super Bowl?
1: Oh, I mean, Kenneth Walker.
2: Kenneth Walker, Seahawks defense, and Patriots ineptitude. Oh, sorry, yeah, Patriots ineptitude.
1: All right, that's fair. I thought he was big in the run-up to the Super Bowl, though. I thought
2: that Thursday night game against the Rams was like, okay, he's making plays. And there's still some doubters in the Darnold department. Not me, of course. Not me. He's a former Jet, so I gotta root for him. But I think Jalen Hurts is the man. I'm bullish on the Eagles. I got the Eagles in the NFC Championship game.
1: All right. Good luck to you. J-Mac with the news.
19: Well, that's the news.
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19: The Herd Line News.
1: Franco Isola is going to be joining us before the end of the hour. Yeah, it's, when you watch these NBA finals, and I've been watching the NBA since about, I remember the first game I ever watched as a kid. I was on a bunk bed. I was watching the old Lakers with Wilt against, it was like 1972, Bill Walton. Brent Musburger was on the call for CBS. That's, I remember that, being on the bunk bed, watching on a little black and white TV. And, the NBA has had the 70s and now are the two eras in the NBA, the 70s, where you had different teams every year. It was the Warriors. It was the Knicks. I'm not going in order. It was the Sonics. It was the Blazers. It was the Sixers. It was the Washington Bullets at the time, now Wizards. And then you got into some, kind of dominant MJ's Bulls, Magic, Bird, Celtics. And then you got into Dynasty, Shaq and Kobe, Duncan, the Heatles. Golden State, KD and the Warriors. Now we're back to the 70s where it's a different champion every year. The Knicks are historic, but it's mostly about a historic run. It's not a historic team. And I do think we can all take a deep breath. You know, when you're down 27 at home, you're not an all-time team. I mean, you can lose games, but I mean, they're a tip away from going to San Antonio as a significant underdog, and the series is tied. And I got a little over my skis on the Denver Nuggets. I thought Jokic was so dominant. I thought Porter and Gordon, and at the time KCP, was it Bruce Brown? I was just like, that team's going to win. They're going to be the next Spurs. Well, in the end, with a new CBA and these aprons, you can't re-sign everybody. So the Knicks have a window, and it's a perfect window. And you like, so much of sports is winning it when you get a brief window to win it. We thought the Seahawks was going to last forever. And it's like they got the back-to-back Super Bowls, and then they lost that second one, and there was some animosity that Marshawn Lynch didn't get the carry and Russell Wilson wasn't as popular, and it separates the locker room, and you look up and, oh, here's Harbaugh and the Niners taking over the division, and it's over. And then Pete and Russell Wilson don't get along. It is over. This stuff does not last long, and I think fans love trades and dynasties. Adam Silver does not want that to be on his legacy, his resume for the NBA. So we're going to have... You know, obviously we knew this before the finals started. We're going to have the eighth champion in 8 years. And it does look like this morning that will be the New York Knicks. They are, however, a dog in game five. 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
1: 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Who's been covering the Knicks forever. He's got a show on XM Sirius called The Starting Lineup. For about a 25-year stretch, he was covering this team on a daily basis, and there were some lean years and some great years. I don't think there's ever been a more memorable shot than OG last night, and Frank Isola is kind enough on short notice to join us from New York. You know, I said this, and maybe it's too harsh, but I said whether it was Jokic's championship in Denver or the Celtics championship or the Andrew Wiggins Steph coming back to beat the Celtics title or OKC last year, there are great parts to those teams and great moments with those teams, like the defense or the bench with OKC, but they're not great teams. And I think what I know through four games of this series is that these teams are close. Age and experience matters. Coaching's better on the Knicks side. But in that win last night, it did kind of establish the Knicks aren't a historically great team, but this is a historically great run. And there is a magic involved to this. And I thought we saw, I'll just start with that. There's a connectivity between fans, team, veteran. A lot of this is IQ and situational to me. I mean, do you think this is a great roster or it's just a cohesive unit of high EQ, IQ guys, all at least B2B plus level players?
5: Yeah, I think what you're saying is true. And I do think it's a terrific starting five that now has spent a second year together. You know, Karl Anthony Towns only one season at Kentucky, but he won there, made it to a Final Four. Jalen Brunson won two national championships in Dallas. I thought he did really well. They have a lot of winning players. OG Anunoby, a terrific player, even though he didn't play much when Toronto won the championship in 2019. And I think it's one thing to have great players, but for me, three plays stick out in this series. The Jalen Brunson offensive rebound, the tap out that he had to Mikal Bridges. They were down one. He beats Devin Vassell to an offensive rebound, runs to the corner. Bridges finds him. Jalen hits the three, starts the 11-0 run to close out game one. And then last night, OG Anunoby hustling back, getting the block on De'Aaron Fox, and then crashing the glass a couple of seconds later for the tap in. So great players, but those are three hustle plays that they made. They wanted it a little bit more. And I think right now that's the difference in this series. Those little plays that teams make. I mean, if you're San Antonio, two offensive rebounds have absolutely killed you in this series. And the way that they played last night in the second half, especially the fourth quarter, especially down the stretch, especially the last couple of seconds, awful if you're the San Antonio Spurs.
1: Yeah, I mean, I think sometimes it's an epidemic. Everybody, especially in talk radio, sports radio, we always pick on the coach. He's always a bum. I didn't, and I don't do that, but I did think the second half for Mitch Johnson. First of all, you can't get Wemby 4 minutes of rest. You led by 20. I thought he looked totally gassed. De'Aaron Fox had the most touches. Dylan Harper didn't have a shot in the last 10 minutes. He's a remarkable young player. I know it's a big space. I thought they shot too many threes in the third quarter. Again, I don't want to nitpick, but there are times, Frank, when I've watched this series and I've said, I got to remember, not only are the Spurs young, the coach is young. I thought he coached youthfully last night. Is that fair?
5: All right, so a couple of things. You know, for all you minutes police out there, you know, Victor Wembanyama averages under 30 minutes a game.
1: That's right.
5: Playing time. So now in the playoffs, you want him to play more. The Knicks the last couple of years, their starters log heavy minutes. The Knicks starters are never hurt. Jalen Brunson played the entire second half. He's used to that. Go ask Michael Jordan how, you know, he used the regular season to get himself ready for the playoffs when he knew he was going to be playing 40 plus minutes. So I think you're right. Maybe getting him a little bit of rest, but that's also something that they do during the regular season. And as for an inexperienced head coach, I thought a mistake was made in game two. When they had the timeout, when Wembanyama grabbed the rebound, that's a young player there, Stephon Castle. You call timeout. It's a tie game. You hold for the last shot. If you make it, you win. You miss it, you're going overtime. That was that terrible turnover by Wembanyama. And then last night, I could not help but think about a game that I attended, I covered. It was the Spurs against the Lakers, Western Conference Finals. They decided not to guard the inbounds pass. They throw the ball to Derek Fisher. This game was in San Antonio. Derek Fisher, remember that with 0.4 seconds to go, hits that famous shot. And last night, so you're not going to guard the inbounder. The inbounder is OG Anunoby. At that point, he had 31 points. He was the Knicks' best player in the second half of a game. So he's inbounding the ball. He's wide open for Jalen Brunson to throw him the ball. Jalen doesn't. Jalen takes the shot, misses. It turns out to be the perfect miss because here comes OG Anunoby flying down the middle of the lane, going untouched. If somebody was guarding him on the inbounds pass, and at least you could have prevented him, even for a split second, from having an open path to the basket, that could be the difference between winning and losing. So these losses for the Spurs have been absolutely brutal. The Knicks, to me, come across as the smarter team.
6: Oh, yes.
5: In those winning moments, making the plays. And that's the difference, Colin.
1: Jalen Brunson. First of all, Stephon Castle is should have made all defense. He's a tremendous young player. He's got a 10-year run where he's going to be a multiple time all. He may make 10 all-star teams. How? And so he's limited. SGA struggled. I mean, he takes on the number one assignment. He is a bully. He's aggressive. He was at UConn. How would you judge so far Jalen Brunson's series overall? How does it land for you?
5: It would go the way that I thought it would go. There'd be a lot of focus on him. So he hasn't been shooting the ball great. There have been some turnovers. But again, what he did in game one, phenomenal. What he did in game two, made that tough shot. And then what he did last night, made some huge plays down the stretch. And remember, because it's Jalen Brunson, Victor Wembanyama is guarding him. That means Victor Wembanyama isn't anywhere near the basket on that final play for the Knicks. De'Aaron Fox, who, let's face it, had one of the worst fourth quarters you're ever going to see. Second halves, really.
6: Brutal.
5: He comes over to help, which leaves OG open. What are all the, you know, what's the fancy words now? They talk about gravity for all these players. So he's pulling the defense toward him. So even though he missed, it reminded me a little bit of the Marcus Smart miss against Miami a few years back when he missed it and Derek White went in there unmolested and tapped the ball in at the buzzer to win. OG Anunoby's play was outstanding. His hustle play at the other end to get the block, the hustle play here. But I think overall, Jalen Brunson just makes winning plays. So is he having an all-time final? Oh, is his team up 3-1? Yes.
1: Frank Isola for our radio audience. 8 minutes to go. They're in the bonus and they shoot one shot in the paint. Is that on Mitch Johnson or Wemby? Like when you have a 7-4 player, you're in the bonus. Guys, pound the paint. San Antonio did not. Is that a coach or a Wemby issue?
5: I think it's both. And I think it's today's NBA. You know, the Knicks have done this in the last 2 years in the playoffs. If you go back to last year, second round against Boston, games 1 and 2 in Boston, they're down 20 plus points in both games. And Boston keeps launching threes instead of attacking. And here come the Knicks. And last night, like you said, that drove you crazy. If you're a Spurs fan, watching them just, and I get it, Colin, that's how they got that. That's how they took that huge lead. But that's how you end up losing a lead. That's how the other team could get back in. These 20-point leads aren't like they were 10 years ago.
1: They evaporate.
5: Certainly not like what they were 20 and 30 years ago. Everyone is shooting three-pointers. And I thought of Larry Brown last night on the play by De'Aaron Fox, up one under 15 seconds ago. Larry Brown always used to say, score, clock, time. And I'm thinking, how many times did the Spurs take long threes early in the shot clock? When you're in the penalty, I don't know, post, throw the ball into Stephon Castle, whoever Jose Alvarado is defending, get him the ball down close. Let him try to draw some contact. And by the way, Alvarado and OG Anunoby last night, both 3 for 3 in the fourth quarter, both made both their, 3-point shots. They combined for 16 points, exactly how many points as the Spurs had in that fourth quarter.
1: Yeah, it was, we were talking about, we'll let him go here in a second. How the Knicks respond to this. I mean, it was like, I think you can, in the history of the NBA, I go to great shots in the NBA finals. LeBron's block is obviously against the Warriors. OG has got to be in a short list. I mean, you're almost a historian, an encyclopedic on this stuff. That OG play, I mean, there's a lot of finals. I don't remember a big basket by the Denver Nuggets in their finals.
5: Yeah.
1: Like that shot last night, I mean, that is a Willis Reed moment. That's Jerry West hitting the half-court shot against the Knicks. I mean, where does it rank all-time in the history of the Knicks, OG's tip? Where is it?
5: It's got to be top five, top three. I think you're 100% right with the Willis Reed shot because that's Willis in 1970 limping out onto the court the first time he touches the ball. He shoots, and I think, in fact, he ended up going 2 for 2 in that quarter. The crowd is going nuts, provide a lot of inspiration for the New York Knicks. You know, Patrick Ewing had a big tip and dunk against Indiana. That was all the way back in 94 to send them to the NBA Finals. Larry Johnson's 4-point play against Indiana in 99 would be up there. Yes. Allen Houston's shot against Miami. But this is game 4 of the NBA Finals. You miss that, and the Knicks are, that series is now tied at 2-2. What a great, that's what you love about the game. The guys like OG Anunoby, who does a little bit of everything, and it's just wanting it a little bit more. It's not dribbling between your legs, step back three over an outstretched arm or defender. It's just getting to the basket. Nobody's putting a body on you. And speaking of nobody putting a body on you, why was even De'Aaron Fox in the game? Why didn't they have a bigger lineup in there? They had two small guards in the game on that final Knicks possession, both Dylan Harper and De'Aaron Fox. It doesn't make any sense.
6: Frank Isola, covered the Knicks for a long time. Brooklyn Nets studio analyst, Yes Network. One of the really, truly talented guys in New York and in our business. Good seeing you, buddy.
5: Good seeing you. Enjoy the World Cup.
6: Thank you. Yes, I am. I'm going to enjoy the World Cup. It's on Fox. We said it, folks. Throw your TV changer away. Put it on Fox. Frank's so good. He's been doing this for a while. He's got memory just rock solid. That's another, by the way, great point. Why do the Spurs have two small guards? You know the Knicks are going to try to shoot the thing with time on the clock and then get a tip in. Why do the Spurs have two small guys on the floor? Like, it's just margin stuff. It's little stuff. Like, just get Wemby with 2 minutes left in the third, 2 or 3 minutes left in the third. Get him off the floor. You go to the quarter, commercial break. Let him sit one more minute into the fourth. Just give him a real-time 8-10 minute break. Like, I mean, there was a point last night where they showed Wemby in the second half. He was, when your wrists are sweating, you need to sit down. It was just, you could tell. And he's a guy that sometimes can struggle, sometimes with a little coordination. Well, like, he was at mile 25 of the marathon, and we got 9 minutes to go in the game. He's done. It's over. You know, he's been better on 2 days rest. So it was just little things over and over. And that one thing Frank said, the Knicks have been EQ, IQ. They've been the smarter team overwhelmingly in key moments. This is something I talk about. The NBA, we always talk about the talent. You go back to that Miami Heat team, the Heatles. They had no real center. They were the smallest team in the NBA, poor rebounding team, not a true point guard. And D-Wade and LeBron kind of overlapped. They were kind of just great athletes, not great shooters. That team was so smart. Haslam, Battier, Allen, Wade, LeBron, Bosch. It's just like they made so many smart plays in big moments. The Detroit Pistons bad boy teams. How many of those guys were GMs? How many of those guys were successful executives or coaches? Like, everybody thought, oh, the bad boys. So many of those guys were GMs and coaches. Like, this idea that it's all talent in this league, that the Knicks are making such clever coaching and player decisions in crisis. I mean, the Spurs have led every game with 2 minutes left. They've led every game. They got one win. So, I mean, it's like Jimmy Johnson always says this. You lose more games than you win in sports. And the Spurs have also dominated first quarters. They've jumped out to leads in every quarter with their youthful energy, and they've led late. I mean, if I had just told you, the team that takes the lead in every game, the team that leads late in every game, and you're like, oh, did they sweep them? No, they're down 3-1.
2: Yeah. By the way, remember that last series, Thunder-Spurs? Thunder go up 3-2, go to San Antonio for game 6 and get blasted. SGA and company didn't even play in the fourth. They rested their guys for game 7. I wonder if we see that. The Knicks, you know, they're getting blown out and they just power down early. Hey, Brunson, rest up. You just played 40 some odd minutes. OG, rest up. Let's play for game 6.
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18: Here's the updated forecast for Central Jersey. Heat index values into the lower 100s. Partial sunshine, late day and evening thunderstorms. Temperatures on the thermometer indicating about the mid-90s. For tonight, showers and thunderstorms and overnight mostly cloudy, 72. More showers and thunderstorms late day and evening Friday. Otherwise, sunshine and hot, mid-90s. Heat advisory continues on Friday. I'm meteorologist Steve Pelletieri for Fox Sports New Jersey.
19: NBC News Radio. I'm Chris Caraccio. A lockdown is taking place at the Pentagon due to a hazardous materials incident. That's according to multiple reports. Pentagon spokesman Sean Parnell confirmed that systems within the Pentagon have detected an air quality issue necessitating precautionary measures. President Trump is vowing more action against Iran, posting on Truth Social today. He said the U.S. will hit Iran very hard tonight while also threatening to take over Iran's oil infrastructure points. He also said an operation to assume total control of Iran's oil and gas markets and infrastructure would be taking place at some point in the not too distant future. The World Cup is kicking off today with the global soccer tournament taking place in North America for the first time since 1994. The opening game is in Mexico City, where Tony Waterman reports the excitement has been building.
3: Things were pretty quiet yesterday morning, but by last night, you had fans that were out on the streets in their team jerseys, cheering, chanting, really hyping themselves up ahead of today's game.
19: Mexico is taking on South Africa. The U.S. team kicks off the tournament tomorrow against Paraguay in Los Angeles. The World Cup features 48 countries from around the world and will be held in 16 cities across North America, with 11 of them in the U.S., 3 in Mexico, and 2 in Canada. The final will be held in New Jersey at MetLife Stadium on July 19th. Thousands of people in the Midwest and Great Lakes regions remain without electricity following powerful storms. NBC's Shaquille Brewster reports that yesterday, strong thunderstorms passed through the Chicago area, where strong winds shattered windows and toppled huge trees.
4: This severe weather is still in the forecast for today, where there's another round of threats. We're talking about more dangerous wind, more thunderstorms, even possible tornadoes, and the system is expected to hit some major transportation hubs.
19: The severe weather threat shifts now into the Ohio Valley and the Northeast, affecting more than 125 million people. I'm Chris Caraggio, NBC News Radio.
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6: Brilliant. Throwing up threes in the first half. It felt like they hit all of them. They raced out to a massive 27-point lead in the Garden. And then you have to coach differently and get into the bonus and take higher percentage shots. Feed Wemby down low. Get him closer to the basket. No, instead 13 threes in the third quarter. Good God. They were in the bonus with 8 minutes left in the fourth, and they took one shot from that point on, San Antonio, in the paint. You've got Wemby. By the way, Wemby played almost the entire second half. He was completely gassed. You have a double figures lead, one day's rest, on the road, find him 3.5 minutes into the third quarter. I mean, the guy was gassed. He gives you such an effort on the defensive end. De'Aaron Fox, that appears to be a problem. Why is De'Aaron Fox have more touches than any other player on your team? Why is Dylan Harper attempting no shots in the last 10 minutes? Play Fox less and Dylan Harper more. What is happening? Get Dylan Harper on the ball. It's called coaching. I don't want to pick on De'Aaron Fox. He had a terrible night. He can't have the most touches. You can't have Dylan Harper, a sensational young player, not having a shot in the last 10 minutes. And what De'Aaron Fox did with 12 seconds left is inexplicable and inexcusable. He's a veteran player. He knows better. I mean, just milk the clock, go to the free throw line, and end the game. But I mean, so much of last night would drive you crazy. Like, Wemby is such a defensive maven. You got to find him 2 or 3 minutes of rest. He played almost the entire second half. It'd be one thing if it was a tight game. You led by double figures. You led by 27 at half. So age and experience matters a lot. And we discussed, you discussed, the Spurs youth being a problem. Not only was it a problem, but we have to remember Mitch Johnson's also a rookie. Oh, he coached a little last year, but this is his team. He's a rookie head coach. First time in the finals. And this has been ugly. I get blowing leads. It's the three ball era. I get blowing leads. But we got to contextualize how you're blowing him. You can't get Wemby a 3 to 4 minute stretch off. You can't get Dylan Harper a shot. You're in the bonus with 8 minutes left. 8 minutes left. You take one shot in the paint and you got the best 7'4" player in the history of the sport. That's not just, and listen, I'm not taking anything away from the Knicks.
1: But this finals, and I don't think San Antonio can come back, this finals is going to be about as much about the Spurs blowing leads as the Knicks winning games. And that's just, I mean, the Spurs have blown five playoff leads, double-digit leads in the playoffs. That's tied for the most ever. Again, they're young. I get it. The coach was young. I mean, they've led in the final 2 minutes in every game against the Knicks. And they got one win, and it was a close win. So there were just, and again, we too often blame, we do this with football coaches every week. We blame the refs or we blame the coach. It's mostly on the players. But with a young team, with a super historically young team, they need guidance. Bonus, 8 minutes left. Wemby, get to the brick. Wemby, get to the block. I'm calling a timeout. I got to get Dylan Harper a couple looks. De'Aaron Fox can't have the most touches. He's having a rough night. 30 points in the second half. And I got talent. I've got the best collection of young

0: And after that, we either got it or we don't. But, you know, we've proven that we can surpass these difficulties. And even though we haven't been there before, I'm convinced we're built this way. And we're going to use the better of this, and it's going to tighten us up.
1: All right, let's talk next. So I have said and gotten some pushback when people ask me the best Knicks player. And I have been saying this since the start of the playoffs. It's not Brunson. He's the best finisher. OG is their best player. I've talked to scouts and GMs about OG. I think he's the most underrated player in the league, has been perhaps in Toronto as well. They kind of stole him from Toronto. He is classy, big. They just don't build humans that look like that. He'll D you up. He'll D your three up. He'll D your five up. He can score. He is just so unique, so good on both ends. Last night, he was magical. 33 points, 7 threes, 67%. If you did not see it live, and they start these games way too late for all of us, but I just want to give you the setup. 27 down at half. First, he's got the big three to cut it to four. Then he's got the big block. And then there is this.
2: Ananobi, far sideline inbound from midcourt. Shamit, Bridges, Brunson, Towns. All it takes is a two to make history in New York City. 5.7 left. No timeouts remaining. Ananobi is handed the ball. Finds Brunson at midcourt. Launches a straight on three. Missed it short. Tip by Ananobi. He put it in. Ananobi put it in. The Knicks take the lead with 1.2 to go.
1: Sports gives you these moments that if you scripted them, it would feel too contrived. Down 27, young Spurs crumbling, Josh Hart misses a dunk, and one guy, OG, from a three to a block to the hand of OG. A remarkable kid. What a moment. I mean, it's like cue the chariots of fire music. It felt like it was in slow-mo in real time. And what I love about this Knicks team is just like the Nuggets that won a title or the Celtics or the older Warriors or OKC last year, it's not an all-time team. It's an all-time run. They've trailed with 2 minutes left in every game. But it is a collection of players. None wants to take the credit, from previously flaky Cat to massively undervalued Josh Hart and OG, to the scrappy and great Jalen Brunson. Even after that tip, the biggest basketball shot in New York in 30 years. Listen how humble this kid is.
3: You just hit the game-winning shot in an NBA Finals game in front of your home crowd. How does that feel?
4: It feels cool. I mean, everyone's pretty excited. I'm excited too. We're all excited. We're enjoying it right now, but we're just focused on the next game now.
1: He has the highest true shooting percentage of any player in the finals since 2012. 14 years, and that's his reaction. And that tip-in was not easy. Okay, that should be a poster in every townhome and apartment in New York City for the next decade. Just an unbelievable moment. And it's, you know what? One of the reasons this thing works, it's not just because this Knicks team is not a draft and develop team. It's a trade and acquire team. And one of the reasons it really works is that their best player, if you went to every GM in the league and said, you get one Nick, I'm telling you, OG is the one the GMs talk about. In a league of 3-and-D guys, big, strong, physical, humble. The reason this thing works in New York, I know y'all think it's Jalen Brunson, and he's terrific. It's OG. He's going to win the MVP. We had Greg Berhalter on today, 45, 48 minutes. The World Cup begins. Frank Isola, Jason Timp from the Volume Hoops Tonight podcaster is fantastic. He watched every second, had thoughts last night, joins us next live in Chicago. It's The Herd.

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25: 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And that's it.
0: 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Kind of my theme today and pick your annoyance, but there's been about 4 to 5 things with the head coach of the Spurs. And I don't bang on coaches a lot. Like, I think players win and lose games. And it's kind of an epidemic in the football season. You know, like, you don't know, you don't watch film, you don't know who's healthy. A lot of times Andy Reid will not make certain adjustments because he's got a guard that's playing on one leg and he can't. And so a lot of times you're masquerading stuff during the course of a series or a game. But when you lead it by 29 at one point in the second half and Wemby on one day's rest, you got to get him a break. And you got to manufacture shots. You got to call a timeout for Dylan Harper. He didn't have a shot in the last 10 minutes. I mean, there's some things here that is just casual observers would get. Jason Timpf, host of Hoops Tonight at the Volume, covered the NBA for a long time, former Laker podcaster and blogger. Okay, so give me the two things, because I think we agree on this. I was listening to your stuff this morning. Give me the two things, because I could go give you about six. The two things that are kind of unforgivable, and again, the Spurs are young, so is Mitch Johnson. It's really his first year running the show. Give me the two things that drove you nuts about the coaching for San Antonio second half.
26: So the first piece is the final two possessions, just simply the double team of Brunson. As soon as you double team Brunson, you create a 4-on-3 rebounding dynamic. And if you look at those seven players, OG Anunoby, Mikal Bridges, and Karl Anthony Towns are literally the three tallest players out of those seven guys. And so if you're not matched up and you're not boxing out, it turns into a jumping contest. And you created a jumping contest where OG Anunoby had a runway with nobody standing in front of him. I thought that was a tactical error there. Just let Wemby guard him, stay matched up so you can box out. On the ensuing possession, Mike Brown, genius, plays both of his centers because he knows 1.2 seconds left. They can't pass, so we don't have to worry about the inbounder at all. So he puts Mitch on Wemby, and he puts Cat on the inbounder. And I thought Mitch Johnson made a catastrophic error by having his smallest player, who's also a lefty, trying to throw over the top of a 7-footer on a play that is designed to generate a lob. And what's crazy is the play design was beautiful because Mitch didn't want to leave Wemby. So him setting the back screen creates the dynamic where Steph is wide open. But you got to put a taller player in there to inbound over the top of Cat. I thought that was a huge mistake. And then lastly, the Harper piece, the no shot attempts over the last 10 minutes, like you said. Where I think Mitch keeps overthinking this is play all three of your guards. There's no reason to have Champagne out there or Devin Vassell out there at the same time. He keeps cycling in two of the guards at the same time. If Mike Brown is going to play Jose Alvarado, you got to play Dylan Harper alongside your two guards, because then Dylan Harper's being guarded by Jose Alvarado and he can't guard it. And then you have a matchup you can attack. Instead, you have De'Aaron Fox attacking one of the best defenders in the league, OG Anunoby, over and over again. And I just think that's a recipe for disaster. I thought Mike Brown badly outcoached Mitch Johnson down the stretch of that game.
0: I no question. Now, what's interesting is the Spurs have been a great first quarter team. The Knicks are falling into deficits, ugly ones last night. The Spurs are heavily favored, 5.5 points in game five in San Antonio. Why? What is the remedy? Is it just youthful energy? Is, you know, Mike Brown and his staff, you know, a lot of times you'll see this in the first round. It's a feeling out process. We want to watch their, we kind of want to watch their offense. What are they leaning into? But the Spurs keep taking command of these games. Does that worry you going forward? Because remember, when Wemby gets 2 days rest, he's a better player. Like, he's in his third straight physical series. Why does San Antonio rush out to dominant leads in these first quarters?
26: Because of the fact that they do, as you've mentioned in the show already today, they do have more talent when they have their best lineup on the floor. They have more ball handling. They're more athletic on the perimeter. Wemby's the best defensive player on the floor. I'd argue Wemby's the best player overall. And in those groups, like, and as you've seen time and time again, when the Spurs run their stuff and they set good screens and their guards look to attack, they get good looks at three. And when they play with that pace and they take those good catch and shoot threes early in the set, they are capable of going on these runs where they knock down a bunch of shots. It's how they beat OKC in game seven. Then on the other end of the floor, I thought Mike Brown, with a really smart adjustment, as Brunson got worn down by the ball pressure from the Spurs in game three, he plays Jose Alvarado next to Jalen Brunson, gives him another ball handling outlet, puts more speed on the floor. And that was the story of the tail end of the game. It was a lot of Jose Alvarado screening for Jalen Brunson and pulling Wemby away from the basket. That's the chess match as we head into game five. The Spurs have to find a way to keep Wemby at the rim. And on the other end of the floor, they can't settle for these bad catch and shoot threes early in possessions. And they have to find a way to get back to what they did in the first half, which is getting their guards going downhill towards the rim. Colin, they had 0 points in the paint in the third quarter. Zero. They got away from this team when they're at their best. It's their guards attacking and everything that comes off of that. When their guards are attacking, they let go of the rope for a few minutes. They opened up hope for the Knicks, and then they lost control of the half court battle down the stretch.
14: Yeah. The overall, I said it. It's Picasso's first doodling wasn't his best work. Like, I feel like Wemby's first final, there's gaps here. How would you grade him overall? Defensively, he gives you such tremendous effort and dexterity. But overall, what would you give his grade as a final so far for Wemby?
26: Everything with Wemby is graded on this like weird curve where you have to account for just how impactful he is just by being out there, like, yeah, which is so underrated. Like, still in the series, they're plus 11 when he's on the floor and minus 19 when he's off. So yeah, like, there's a certain amount of like, you can't like over focus on the flaws. But the bottom line is, Karl Anthony Towns has completely erased him as an ISO player. He has been exposed as a guy who does not have a reliable over-the-top game in one-on-one situations. That's something he's got to address this summer. The conditioning is a huge piece of this. You've been talking about this on the show all day today, and I think you're spot on. Victor Wembanyama looks gassed at the end of these games,
14: yeah,
26: and I think this is on him and on the organization. If you're going to manage his minutes, I totally understand. Yeah, you don't. Why would you pay your player 7.5 foot tall guy 38 minutes a game in the regular season? I get that. Fine. But you've got to ramp him up at some point before the playoffs. He was averaging 29 minutes per game post All-Star break.
14: Yeah.
26: You were basically ramping him down when things were about to heat back up. Like, you got to have him over the final month of the season playing 36, 38 minutes a game to prepare him for these environments, because then he ends up in a big finals game having to play 44 and he looks gassed. And everyone focuses on the missed free throws. Obviously, he's got to make his free throws. The missed jump shots, obviously, he has to hit more jump shots. To me, it's the defensive end. On the defensive end, when Wemby is lively, he's an unsolvable problem. But when he's tired, you can get him in space and you can catch him shifting his weight the wrong direction. You can catch him lazy on a closeout. You can catch him not making the extra efforts that he makes when he has the energy. That conditioning piece is absolutely massive for his long-term development, because as you can tell, this entire team, their success in this whole playoff run has been predicated on whether or not he's on the floor. When he steps off,
14: oh, yeah,
26: everything falls apart. So yeah, the best thing they can do is scale up his minutes. And by the way, that's not a Wemby unique thing. That's every star I can remember in my lifetime. It's like, man, LeBron's got to play 46 tonight. LeBron's got to play 44 tonight. Steph's got to play 44 tonight. That's just part of the responsibility that comes with these situations.
14: Yeah. Do you give the Spurs any chance to come back and win it?
26: Absolutely. So I think when you really dig into it in the half court dynamic, like, all the complaining about officiating has been so lame to me. I think this has been a very well officiated series. Yeah. I think, yeah, the Spurs are beating up Brunson, but the Knicks are beating up Wemby. And for yeah, there was a 24-8 free throw advantage in the second half of game three. Well, there was a 23-6 free throw advantage for the Knicks in the first half of game four. Like, I don't see that as a storyline at all. The real problem is, over the course of the last several games, the Spurs were getting better shots than the Knicks for a long time there.
14: Yeah.
26: It wasn't until that final lineup with Jose Alvarado where I was like, oh man, the Knicks are getting some really good looks. There for about 6-7 quarters, there was a long stretch there where the Spurs were getting better shots. They're home for game 5. They're home for game 7. And what I would remind everybody is look at what happened in the OKC series in the Western Conference Finals. They were down 3-2. And they beat them up in game 6 and they went into OKC in game 7 and threw an excellent defensive punch and closed the deal. The only reason why I still view the Knicks as the safer bet is frankly, I think these games are going to be close, Colin.
14: Yeah,
26: and over and over again in these close games, the Knicks have proven to be the more mature, the more stable, the more steady and the less mistake prone team. And that ends up being the difference when these games, like every one of these games has been a clutch game, Colin, all four of them. Either team could be up 4-0 at this point. It comes down to these close games and the Knicks are just a more savvy team. Last thing I'll say about it is this. When you look at the Knicks, they know at the end of the game, they're playing through Brunson. And he knows exactly what he's going to do. He's going to look to score one-on-one or he's going to draw that second defender and make that decision. And he's one of the most rock solid ball handlers in the league. The guys on the broadcast were calling this out last night. Shout out to Tim Legler. He did a great job. He's like, the Spurs don't look like they know what they want to do. They literally don't look like they know what action they want to run at the end of the game. And that to me is the biggest difference. They're going to beat some close games and the Spurs have to win all three of them. And that's just a lot to ask against this well executing of a Knicks team.
14: Well, remember the old Warriors on their, they were the older, smarter, more mature team beat a Celtics team when we thought Boston had more talent. And it was a former T-Wolf, Andrew Wiggins, who was kind of unreliable, that was reliable in the finals. Here we have Cat, the former T-Wolf, sometimes unreliable. He's on the older, wiser team with less talent. And I think they're going to see the same thing. Is there is some value in these finals. There's a lot of things that matter. And some of it's just days on task. Like I don't think that the Spurs look as lost, but I think we have to be honest about this. Mitch Johnson to this point has gotten worked in a couple of these big games. We don't need to always bang on coaches, but there are times when, I mean, a lot of guys that win championships, Popovich, Daly, Phil Jackson, Red Auerbach, there are not a lot of young coaches hoisting trophies. That's kind of my vibe. Yes. It feels like a Celtics Warriors. I just thought wisdom, IQ, EQ won it for Golden State over that Boston team.
26: That specific dynamic we're talking about, how the Spurs don't know what they want to do, that's where Mitch has to step in. Okay, here's what we're doing, guys. De'Aaron, you got OG. It ain't the right matchup for us. Wemby, Cat's shoving you around. We're not going ISO here. I want Harper to check into the game. Harper, you are going to be guarded by Jose Alvarado. Here's the set we're running to get you into an advantageous position. We want you to look to attack. To your point, the younger teams need that extra helping hand, that guiding hand, so much more than the veteran teams. When you're talking about a veteran team, they got coaches on the floor. LeBron's solving that stuff in the moment. Steph is solving that stuff in the moment. The veteran teams, they are kind of coaching on the floor. And it's actually more important for the coach to step back and let those guys kind of solve the problem. With this particular group, Mitch has to take more of a hands-on role in their offensive process. Just spamming Fox against OG Anunoby, one of the best defenders in the league, when he's got a high ankle sprain. And have you seen the numbers from before his ankle sprain to after are catastrophically different. His numbers have fallen off of a cliff. He's not the same guy. There needs to be more of an intentionality towards the other Spurs young guards.
14: All right, Jason Temp, Hoops tonight at the Volume. Great seeing you, bud, as always. Nice insight.
26: See you, Colin.
14: Last night, De'Aaron Fox, it's off. You can just sense it. He's not playing with any confidence. Sometimes he's just getting rid of the ball too quickly, and you can see it. He's an old injured player. You know, his contract, now it kicks in next year. It is a massive contract, and De'Aaron Fox. Now, the good news is nobody else is getting paid. So you can, you know, it doesn't matter what sport it is. In NFL, same thing. If you got a bad contract on a young team, you can live with it. So, but De'Aaron Fox's contract, he's not healthy, and he was a minus last night. He got in the way of progress. J-Mac with the news.
1: No.
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1: This is the Herdline News.
16: Interesting. With all the love for OG Anunoby, Jalen Brunson is not a big talking point. He was excellent, obviously, one of his best games in the series. But Colin, afterward, he was not celebrating like the fans were on the court. Jalen Brunson had a great quote afterward about the series and what that win means.
17: Got a lot to learn in these next couple of days, but our mentality has to be 0-0 the way it's been. It has to be that way. And I feel like us moving forward with that mindset can really benefit us, but it just, there's nothing to celebrate. It's not over yet. Not even close.
14: I think he's right. I think San Antonio goes back to New York trailing 3-0, 3-2 with good momentum. And again, Wemby on 2 days rest. I think New York wins it, but I think it's going to be really competitive the rest of the way.
16: Interesting in that for the next 2 days, Brunson, OG, all these guys, greatest Knicks team ever, best win in NBA Finals history. Like, all you're going to be hearing is really positive Knicks stuff, just like when they went up 2-0 in San Antonio. What happened in game three? Didn't show up in the first quarter. Spurs lead almost most of the game and win it. So I do believe there will be a hangover here for the Knicks. But man, holy cow. I mean, we can't stop watching them. How many times have you watched the OG tip-in, Colin?
14: No, it's just
16: 50?
14: Yeah, I'm trying. The last time an NBA Finals had a play like that was LeBron's block.
16: Yeah.
14: I think that's it.
16: Extraordinary. We'll see how the Knicks do. 2 days off to ruminate. But all right, let's move on to college football. Huge story this week was Brendan Sorsby.
14: Huge.
16: Now, listen, you and I have been in kind of lockstep. This is not the end of the world, right? Obviously, the gambling saga. Colin, his head coach, Joey McGuire, chimed in yesterday talking to fans and alumni at the Houston Touchdown Club. I didn't love this, but take a listen.
18: For some reason, as a society, we've been okay with other things that happen. It's and allowing players to play. And this has been the one thing that has united people that we were against. You know, it's crazy because it's not murder. It's not beating somebody. There's a lot of things that we're working through. None of this is okay.
14: Yeah, no, so he ends it with that. None of it's okay.
20: Yeah.
14: I talked to a CEO last night of a major sports league team last night. I called him and I laid it out and I said, what did you make of it? And he said, well, here's the difference. So he runs he's a CEO of a pro team in America. He says, ours is black and white. We have a code of conduct. We have strong leadership with the commissioner. We have contracts. You are the Cleveland Indians, one pitch out. He goes, it's very easy for us in pro sports. It's black and white. And he said, in college sports, it's everybody for themselves. The Big Ten doesn't care about the Big 12. I mean, Oklahoma leaves the state, you know, he leaves the conference. They don't even give Oklahoma State a call. USC says, we're leaving the Big Ten, we're leaving the Pac 12. They don't care about the rest of the members. They said bye to Cal and Stanford, who are longtime allies. They don't care. Oklahoma leaves. They don't care. Texas leaves. They don't care about their rivals. College sports is a little like boxing. Every conference, every man, every promoter, every team for themselves. Even within the Big 12, Texas Tech is like the enemy of the conference. So this was, as the CEO told me, he goes, this was totally predictable. That a retired judge made the decision. He goes, and this person's been... would be a very attractive athletic director at schools. He said, college sports is murky and gray and you don't have strong leadership. So he goes, this was going to happen. This is the least surprising event ever. And, you know, this person says, like, I don't think you can play him. And I have, if you believe that strongly, I'm not appalled by that. I think there's an absolute argument that he just can't play. I think that's an absolutely reasonable argument. Your take and my take is college football is going to be fine. It's not the end of the world, even for the Big 12. And the other thing is when you lack great parenting, management, or leadership, which we've all said for years with college football, this is the result. In Major League Baseball, Rob Manfred, it is written. It's a contract. It's a code of conduct. It's black and white. College This, if you had a commissioner of college football, whoever it is, and he was strong, you could have come in an hour later and said, boom, he's out. And I would have been okay with that. But I think what I'm bothered with is the reaction that this is the worst thing in the world. And it's like, no, it was totally predictable. And I am pro gambling, maybe to a fault, but I, young guys, phones in their pocket, advertised everywhere, apps everywhere. Just, this was going to happen. Just be prepared for it.
16: I dug into it a little bit. So some of the court documents say he made about 300 bets on other college football games, Miami, Notre Dame, whatever they were. He made about 40 bets out of 9,000, Colin, on Indiana while he was not playing for Indiana. So if you estimate, right, $90,000 spent, $9,000 to $10,000 bets, he's making $9 or $10 bets. So he bet like maybe a few hundred dollars on Indiana while he was there. I mean, again, context really matters in this stuff, to me at least. You know, if he's making 8,000 bets on Indiana football, something's up. It was something like 40 bets, according to the court documents. Does that matter to you, the context, or no?
14: Yeah, I mean, listen, you
16: I know you said in the NFL, it's one and you're
14: done. Remember, he did not break a law. He broke a rule. You know, Pete Rose was betting. Gambling was illegal, and he was a manager. Pete Rose was a manager. I can, you know, an intern can do something in Fox. It's a slap on the wrist. If I do something, it's a suspension.
16: Yeah.
14: If the CEO does something, he's out of work. And I'm, you know, I mean, there's different levels of responsibility. Pete Rose was a grown man in a managerial spot. You know, George Steinbrenner got thrown out of baseball. He was an owner.
16: Yeah.
14: Right? We've had pro owners had a franchise taken away. Marge Schott, Robert Sarver, Donald Sterling. This is a college kid. Not a manager, a transfer who did something really dumb and should be suspended. I'm okay if you kick him out of the sport. I'm fine with it. I think it's the reaction that everybody, this is preposterous. Not having a CEO of college football is preposterous. And I've said that since we've been working together. That has been one of my, college football is like boxing when Don King and Bob Arum ran it. Every fight, you're like, how come this guy doesn't fight that guy? A million different divisions, WBO, WBC, WBA. College football is, somebody said it this morning in our staff meeting. Martin said this. College football is like a cash-only restaurant. You know, you'd never do a big corporate meeting there. You'd never do a wedding reception there. But if you had a buddy in town, you'd be like, oh, you got to go to this cash-only restaurant. It's old school. It's wild. It's fun. It's crazy. It's not real corporate. College football is a bit of a barnyard musical. It's a bit of a mess. But like boxing in its prime, you can't take your eyes off it. And it's glorious at its best.
16: Yeah. All right. We could wrap up with a positive college football story. And that's your guys at USC. We know they watch the show and listen. And Lincoln Riley has now created a director of AI role for the football team.
14: I saw that.
16: I love this. So essentially, is this some young kid who's like, hey, I'm worried about my job. Let me get AI in the title, you know, when I go to my meeting to ensure that I can work anywhere forever. Because if you have AI in your job title, you're in great shape. But I know you're starting to use AI more. Is that accurate?
2: Yes.
16: So I'm using it probably excessively. I was with some dads last night who were like, listen, I had to upgrade to Claude at $100 a month. Because at 20, if you overuse it, they're like, you're out of usage today. So AI's not going anywhere. And I think this is a smart, forward-thinking move by Lincoln Riley.
14: I can't wait for college football, as dysfunctional as it is. I mean, there's been so many changes in the sport. We now have general managers, NIL, transfer portal, gambling controversies. J-Mac with the news.
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14: Crazy. It's just crazy. World Cup starting in 20 minutes. 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
0: 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Yeah, it was, sometimes we get a little dramatic on, in the media business. I understand people, right now they don't like Congress. Sometimes the media rankles people. Most people, Jason McIntyre is very critical of Charles Barkley, but he's kind of bottom line on stuff. He watched that 29-point Spurs lead evaporate, and here was Barkley's reaction.
9: We saw the dumbest basketball team in the history of civilization.
10: Oh, wow.
9: We saw they had a 25-point lead, took eight straight threes. Like, they thought to get, like, that was some of the most mismanaged, stupid basketball. Hey, when you blow a 29-point lead, the other team has to help you. The San Antonio Spurs helped the New York Knicks win this game by doing some of the stupid-ass stuff I've ever seen on a basketball court.
0: Well, again, they're young. The coach is young. Some of it predictable. I mean, we knew the New York Knicks were the best net rating fourth quarter basketball team in league history. That's true. Since they've been tracking net rating, the Knicks are the best fourth quarter team. Well, when you conjoin that with the Spurs are the youngest team in 50 years, we knew meltdowns were on the horizon and you didn't need climate change. We knew there were going to be some meltdowns. Young coach, youngest team, 50 years. Here come the profoundly great fourth quarter Knicks. So some of this was predictable. And for the record, one of the reasons I think the Spurs get out to big leads is they know that. They're like, we don't want to get close. I mean, I think some of the Spurs' anxiety is baked in. I mean, you look at all that net rating stuff. So, this thing that that's catching everybody off guard. It's like the Brandon Sorsby story. That can't catch you off guard. It ain't great. I understand you're bothered. It can't shock you that we have a gambling controversy in college sports. All right, like Knicks, best fourth quarter team ever. Veterans, Nova guys, veteran coach against the new kids on the block. Yeah, it was not going to be. That's why for San Antonio, last night is so hurtful and painful because that is what you got to have. You got to have an 8-9 point lead. They have just made so many mistakes. Frank Isola talked about this earlier on the OG tip-in to win it.
11: Jalen takes a shot, misses. It turns out to be the perfect miss because here comes OG Anunoby flying down the middle of the lane, going untouched. If somebody was guarding him on the inbounds pass, and at least you could have prevented him, even for a split second, from having an open path to the basket, that could be the difference between winning and losing. So these losses for the Spurs have been absolutely brutal. The Knicks, to me, come across as the smarter team in those winning moments, making the plays, and that's the difference.
0: Yeah, it's, the Knicks were a third seed in the East, right? Like that Warriors team that beat, I keep comparing this Knicks team to the last Warriors team that won a title. That Warrior team was third in the West. We never thought the Knicks were the best team in the league at any point this season. We never thought those Warriors were the best team in the league at any point that season. The younger, more talented, twitchier Celtics had them where they wanted them. And they went back home and choked like a cat in a hairball, just gagged it away. That's what the Celtics did. Then they come back eventually, and the young guys, Tatum and Brown, they get their title. The Spurs are eventually, like those Celtics, going to get their title. And they've got the twitchy, the athleticism, the youthfulness, they're hoppy, they're springy. So it reminds me very much, you remember that series? We thought the Warriors, we were surprised they got to the finals. You can't trust Andrew Wiggins. And all of a sudden, Wiggins had a couple of huge games for the Warriors. You're like, I guess you can trust Andrew Wiggins. By the way, from that point forward, you never could. Right? And so, and that's been Cat in the story, a third seed in the really awful East. You're like, oh, they're sure lucky Halliburton's not around. Oh, boy, Tatum, missing some time. And then all of a sudden you watch them, they're struggling against Atlanta, and you're like, they're bad. Atlanta was sub 500 in March. Then they make a tweak, and another former Timberwolf, Cat, who's always been kind of flaky and not dependable, but talented like Wiggins, pops. So it's very much that Warriors team where we never thought they were the best team, but they had a great run and a great series. And that, and for the record, that Warrior team got lucky. Jamal Murray got hurt for Denver. Ja Morant got hurt for Memphis. Remember that title run? They kept getting breaks. People were injured. And let's be honest, Jason Tatum can't show up for a game for the Celtics. Embiid only plays a couple of games in the series. Cleveland melted with Harden. What a shocker. They're similar. Not great teams. I just think when the Knicks went on that prodigious 13-game winning streak, we're like, whoa, is this an all-time great team? They're not. You've seen it. They fall behind in every first quarter. They trail late in every game. But to Frank's point, Jason's point, everybody's point, you're seeing why experience matters. Like you're seeing San Antonio just melt. And like last night, whoever you're rooting for, I find it hard to root for people that don't live up to expectations. I mean, we've all met somebody in our life that we really like and they're really talented. And you're like, God, if they just were focused, if they just like worked a little harder. And it's like with San Antonio, they drive me crazy. The Knicks never drive me crazy. I'm not in love with the Knicks, but like I feel like they kind of squeeze all the juice out of the team. I feel like the Knicks, they fill that glass with all the juice. All everything they got, you get it. Doesn't mean everybody plays great, but they situationally, they win the games they should win. If they lose, they're not as good. San Antonio drives you nuts. You're like, dude, you can't keep showing up late for work. You know, dog ate the homework. It's not going to work. You used that last Wednesday. You like San Antonio in the second half last night was impossible to root for.
1: So Colin, is it because they're not putting in the work, or is it just simply they're too young?
0: They're kids. They're young.
1: Yeah, they're kids. So let me ask you about this. I know Barkley's analysis was harsh, whatever, kind of accurate. If De'Aaron Fox doesn't go for the layup and he merely does a U-turn,
0: they win the game.
1: And what's the take today?
0: Oh, the take is you guys almost blew it.
1: Okay.
0: A 29-point lead. The coaching was terrible. How did it get that close? I mean, I wouldn't be coming out today going the Spurs are dominant.
1: But they would be 2-2 headed home for game five.
0: That's right.
1: And my take
0: would be these are really good teams. They're not great. It's a wildly fun series. Yeah, if De'Aaron Fox on this play just goes out, it's just
1: a U-turn. He just burns three more seconds. That probably makes two free throws. But yeah, I can't get over the Wemby stuff, man. By the way, fun stat from the Knicks. I just saw this. So do you want to guess how many minutes Alvarado and Brunson played in the playoffs this season before last night?
0: Oh, I don't think much.
1: Zero. They had never been on the court together. And now they played down the stretch because they needed someone to take the ball up the court because Brunson's just getting harassed by Castle. And Brunson was wearing down. And he had a good night shooting. And Alvarado took some pressure off Brunson. A smart move by Mike Brown, who's crushing the coaching.
0: Again, Mike Brown tweaked Cat. Mike Brown tweaks the roster. This is why they hired Mike Brown. He was seen as a collaborator and a listener. Right. You get fired a few times. You end up being a very good listener, even if you're not naturally, organically a great listener. I don't know Mike well enough to know. But one of the things we've seen with Brown is, there's not caps and ceilings and borders. Like he is coaching minute to minute in this series. That's what Mike's doing. And that's actually hard to do. You got money, you're experienced, you got a good team, you're a favorite now. And it's all of a sudden like, guys, we're going to roll the dice. I may get ripped for this. It's a credit to Mike Brown. Mike Brown has had a very good postseason. From the Atlanta series on, Mike Brown deserves a lot of credit. Mexico, South Africa, next on Fox, the World Cup.
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10: It's game day. 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
15: Here's the updated forecast for Central Jersey. Heat index values into the lower 100s. Partial sunshine, late day and evening thunderstorms. Temperatures on the thermometer indicating about the mid-90s. For tonight, showers and thunderstorms and overnight mostly cloudy, 72. More showers and thunderstorms late day and evening Friday. Otherwise, sunshine and hot, mid-90s. Heat advisory continues on Friday. I'm meteorologist Steve Pelletieri for Fox Sports New Jersey.
16: NBC News Radio. I'm Chris Caraccio. President Trump is canceling new strikes on Iran. He said in a Truth Social post today that his decision is based on the fact that discussions with Iran have been brought to the highest level of Iranian leadership and approved. He also said that final points have been, in both concept and great detail, approved by all parties involved. A lockdown at the Pentagon is over after a reported hazardous material incident. Pentagon spokesperson Sean Parnell said normal operations have resumed after testing confirmed no hazard existed. Millions are set to be impacted by severe weather. NOAA's Storm Prediction Center is upgrading the severe weather risk over Chicago and other parts of the Midwest. Strong thunderstorms were ongoing in parts of Nebraska, Iowa, Illinois, and Indiana earlier today, with additional thunderstorms expected to redevelop and intensify across the region later. Microsoft co-founder Bill Gates says his meeting with Jeffrey Epstein was a grave error in judgment. NBC's Hallie Jackson reports yesterday Gates testified before the House Oversight Committee behind closed doors.
17: Gates accusing the notorious sex offender of possible blackmail over Gates' extramarital affairs, saying he first met Epstein in 2011 in the interest of soliciting more donations for his philanthropic organizations. But Gates says he cut Epstein off when it became clear that was a dead end.
16: Gates says he never victimized anyone and that he never witnessed nor had any indication that Epstein was engaged in ongoing criminal conduct. The man accused of shooting and killing a Minnesota state lawmaker and her husband has pleaded guilty to federal charges. Vance Bolter was charged with shooting and killing Minnesota Representative Melissa Hortman and her husband. He reached a deal with federal prosecutors that took the death penalty off the table. The first trailer for Heart of the Beast is out now. Brad Pitt stars as a former Army Special Forces soldier who must escape the wilderness after his small plane crashes in Alaska. The film hits theaters on September 25th. I'm Chris Caraggio, NBC News Radio.
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19: You want baseball news? He doesn't even know who Kyle Tucker is.
20: Oh, okay.
19: In his personal record book, Kevin Durant hasn't won a ring yet.
20: I'm just telling you that's what he's doing.
19: You're listening to the man who made falling upwards an art form.
20: It's crazy.
19: This is Stu Gotts and Company, live.
21: Standing job.
22: Spurs and seven?
20: Yeah. One of the great moments in my sports lifetime. The Knicks winning that game. Not a title, just coming back from a 29-point deficit against San Antonio at the Mecca. That was a win for the Madison Square Garden, for the most famous arena in the world. Sometimes the building is, he just wins you a game. And last night, the building won us a game. How about that?
22: Is that what you're calling Mitch Johnson, the building?
20: Well, Taylor was telling me, and he has a new song to debut today. I'm very excited about this. He went to the lab last night at 2 a.m. Came up with a new song for the latest Knicks star, and we'll get to that in just a second. But Taylor was talking right before the show started that Spurs fans, and I love this because I don't care what fan base you're a part of, we're all alike. I am told they want to fire their head coach. And I'm not certain who their head coach is. Is it Greg Popovich or the guy who looks like the backup point guard?
22: Great question. I mean.
23: Because, Stu, it's you're getting the age-old sports radio question today. Did the Knicks win or did the Spurs lose?
20: Yeah, I don't know.
22: This might be the most difficult question of all time when it comes to sports, because I want to say definitively that the Spurs lost that because they were terrible down the stretch because of all that stuff. But OG Anunoby wasn't just standing and watching. He went and got that thing.
20: Yes.
22: And so, yeah, I think the Knicks hit enough difficult shots and made enough plays where you can be like, yeah, they came back. But holy bleep.
20: Yes.
22: Did the Spurs actually do everything in their power to blow this, including Stu?
20: Yep.
22: Victor Wembanyama pointing at his head.
20: Yes.
22: To Mitch Robinson saying, I'm in your head.
20: He was.
22: And while that would have been his, like, he's had moments, Stu. He's had the, I'm posing in front of the bench after blocking the Thunder in game one. He's had so many moments. That would have been the signature for what could have been the start of his dynastic run. And it was the opposite.
20: Yep.
23: For me, it's easy. The Spurs lost this because you look at their second half numbers. They only scored 30 points. They shoot 3 of 17 from three. And Izzy, the guy who says, I'm in your head, I think he got in his own head because after that moment, he finished 4 of 17. The Spurs were up one with less than 2 minutes. He misses two crucial free throws. He missed 10 of his last 12 shots. And you're watching the Spurs team, 8 minutes to go. The Spurs were in the bonus, and from that point on, they shoot one shot in the paint. Yeah. They have a 7'4" alien. Like, who is that on? Is that on Wemby? Is that on Mitch Johnson? Is it on both of them?
22: Well, I'm looking at the Mexican national team. They've got an Israel and a Gutierrez on there. Look, I think
20: they have a soccer player whose first name is Israel and another soccer player whose last name is Gutierrez, and neither of them will score a goal today. Go ahead.
22: I don't know. Everybody wants to blame De'Aaron Fox, and I am everybody. I am one of them. I want to blame De'Aaron Fox, not just for the final few plays. He had boneheaded plays throughout the second half, but Mitch Johnson, you also have control over who's touching the ball all the time. And down the stretch, they did nothing but go to the De'Aaron Fox and Victor Wembanyama pick and roll. That in itself is one problem. When you're going specifically to that pick and roll, and for some reason being okay with the defense being OG Anunoby and Karl-Anthony Towns, that's a terrible choice when you've got Jalen Brunson just doing over the, nothing in the corner, not having to defend anybody. And, Stu, with about 4.5 minutes left, they brought in who? Dylan Harper.
20: Yes.
22: The guy that everybody keeps saying, wow, about. What a star. This guy's got it going. This guy's got it. He's going to be a superstar for his whole career. He came in, Taylor, you might as well have subbed into the game instead of Dylan Harper, because all he did was stand in the corner the entire time watching this debacle.
20: Yep.
22: It was absolutely embarrassing for Mitch Johnson not to call a timeout earlier. And if you were to ask anybody who didn't know anything about sports, hey, who's the coach for the Spurs? They'd still be looking for who that was, because he looked scared as all get out.
20: With all that said, and I agree with you on Dylan Harper.

0: Karl-Anthony Towns could get his hands on it. Also, because Karl-Anthony Towns did get his hand on it, the clock should have started immediately, and Stephon Castle never should have had a chance to even put up the shot. And
1: well, he didn't have a chance. Is he? I'm saying if it went cleanly, it was a perfect play.
0: Right. Yes. If it went cleanly, it was a perfect play.
1: Yes.
0: But that's more of the Spurs youth, right? You've got the perfect play. Make the right pass. Make it happen. Put it up there. You've got a slam dunk champion going up for it. Go put it up there. Didn't do it.
1: Dan Beyer out in Sherman Oaks has something for us. What do you got, Dan?
2: Yeah, I'd also like to pile on Mitch Johnson just for that instance. Why are you having a 6'5 Dylan Harper inbounding the basketball with a 7-foot Karl-Anthony Towns right in front of you and blocking the basket? You have a bench full of 7-footers that you don't play. Why not even just put one of them in the game that maybe gets a pass off that isn't tipped and deflected with 1.2 seconds left?
3: I think the clear thing in this series has been the Spurs have a pretty sizable talent advantage. But where the Knicks' advantage comes in is coaching and experience, and it's why they're up 3-1. Where you look at a game like yesterday, Deuce McBride was terrible. Yeah. Landry Shamet was terrible. Mike Brown isn't trying to keep fitting this square peg into a round hole. He puts in Jose Alvarado, and Jose Alvarado looks the most comfortable with San Antonio's on-ball pressure. And Izzy, if you rewatch the final possession, 5.7 seconds left. Mitch Johnson's not guarding the inbounder in that situation. Yeah, no. It's OG Anunoby. At that point in the game, OG Anunoby has 31 points. He's 7 of 9 from 3. How are you not guarding that guy?
0: Yeah, so some people like to criticize De'Aaron Fox for coming to help Wemby on that ISO of Jalen Brunson. But Jalen Brunson just hit a 3 in Wemby's face about a minute earlier.
1: Did,
0: so I do not blame De'Aaron Fox for that. What I do blame is anybody else for having any sort of awareness. And I'm going to give OG extra credit because if you saw, he's asking for the ball. He's wide open for a 3. But rather than sit there and sulk, he went straight for the offensive rebound.
1: The most dangerous guy in that situation is the inbound passer, right? He wanted the 3 back. I love people giving credit, okay? And it's not necessary to do this. Mm-hmm. They're giving credit to Jalen Brunson for shooting the 3 and giving OG enough time to get the tip in as if Jalen planned that out.
0: I am so glad you brought that up because let's all, if we can, get into Jalen Brunson's head. Yes, he's huge on basketball IQ.
1: Yes.
0: But was he doing that for that reason, or was he just saying, King of New York,
1: yep,
0: I just hit a 3 over this M bleeper, okay,
1: yes,
0: right here.
1: Yes.
0: And if I hit this shot over Wemby to win this game, the king of all of New York for life. There's no way he was saying to himself, yes, somebody's going to go get that rebound.
1: He wasn't
0: going
1: through the calculations of, hey, 5.6 seconds ago, if I shoot it now, OG will have a chance to tip it in, or someone will have a chance to tip it in. He just took a wide open good shot.
0: He was going full Damian Lillard right there.
1: Yes.
0: He was absolutely going full Damian Lillard. And if that shot goes in, oh my God, the legend increases by a million.
1: Go ahead, Taylor.
3: This is what you guys don't get since you don't watch every Knicks game. Everything Jalen Brunson does is calculated. There's a reason why we call him the Brunson burner. There's a reason why we call him Captain Clutch.
1: Yeah.
3: He finished with 7 assists. In my personal record book, that miss was an assist. He finished with 8 assists in my personal record book.
1: We'll get to Dan in a second. The funny thing about this is Taylor asked me last night, texting me at 1:30 in the morning, and he was shocked that I replied because I was still up.
4: Yeah.
1: Because I, too, was watching that final sequence for the 15th time to make sure I saw everything correctly. He asked me one table right now, Brunson or OG, who gets it? And I said, OG. I mean, am I wrong?
4: No, you're not wrong.
1: Yeah, right.
4: OG finals MVP, OG gets that table.
1: Brunson plans it all out. Go ahead, Dan.
2: As someone with no dog in this fight, in watching this, I was not surprised on how it was all about New York last night. I was surprised on how much it was about the Spurs when I woke up this morning. I thought how magical it was. And, you know, 20, 30 years from now, or the 30 for 30 is going to be about this game 4. But I, like, the Spurs were so bad. And maybe it's inside the NBA for piling on, but it has been all about the Spurs today. Like, I'm actually surprised for as much as it has been.
0: I have been saying that stretch by De'Aaron Fox is one that he will never recover from, and perhaps the Spurs can never recover from. So it's so bad because it's such an obvious point of where everything went wrong. But I also want to say, Taylor, I think this was such a good tip. And yes, Derek White did it better, but they didn't win that series. If the Knicks win this series, I think the reference of hand of God should no longer be Maradona's. It should now be OG Anunoby's.
2: Speaking of which, Mexico and South Africa scoreless in the sixth minute.
0: Shocking. Shocking.

0: check back in an hour on that, and we'll still be scoreless. Go ahead, Taylor.
1: Stu, when the Spurs were up 20 points in the fourth quarter,
0: yeah,
1: I'm at the bar in Midtown, and I turned to somebody and I said, if I'm the Spurs, I take out Victor Wembanyama. This one's over. You can't risk him getting another flavor.
0: You wanted him to get some rest. You thought it was a smart play by San Antonio. That is, but yeah. Taylor gave up last night. He was done. Really? Yeah, when we get a text, it was a nasty text. He sent it to us all in a group and said 9 a.m. tomorrow, and that's it. And you could feel his anger because at that point, the Knicks were down by like 25 points.
2: It was
0: points.
2: So funny. Yes. I didn't even want to respond to that, give it a thumbs up, because then he'd think I'd maybe be passive-aggressively like cheering for the Spurs.
0: Right.
2: But real quick, while we're celebrating the Knicks, for over 40 years, Tire Rack has been helping customers find the right tires for how, what, and where they drive. 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It feels like the perfect time to have our Tire Rack play of the day, and this one's courtesy of the Knicks Radio Network.
3: 5.7 left. No timeouts remaining. Ananobi is handed the ball. Finds Brunson at midcourt. Launches a straight on three. Missed it short. Tip by Ananobi. He put it in. Ananobi put it in. The Knicks take the lead with 1.2 to go. Ananobi
4: out
3: of nowhere.
0: Whoever said it's not over, who was that?
2: That was Monica McNutt, yes. For sure. Who, yes. By the way, was, yes, caught on a hot mic saying Taylor Swift was not a Knicks fan. Get out of here, girl.
0: I was screaming at my television, get her out of here. I mean, what are we doing? Why is she there? And Kirk Herbstreit, what are we doing?
2: Or his dog. No, nope, that was fake. For the first time ever, Stu, our Tire Rack play of the day is accompanied by music. Oh. We have another original song by Taylor Vipolis.
0: Yes, this one is about OG. It is not about Jalen Brunson. He has written 5 songs about Jalen Brunson. 5.
2: That's right. Coming.
0: You heard me correctly. 5. But OG took over New York City last night, and so that inspired Taylor to go home after drinking at the bar all night with Alex Day, who's going to join us in hour number 2. Ariel Helwani will join us coming up next, because no one represents, in my mind, what the New York Knicks fan base is going through better than Ariel Helwani. But without further ado, here is Taylor's latest hit about OG.
5: Brunson gets it, fires up a 3. Shot no good. The chip, it's gone! It's gone! It's gone! With 1.2 remaining! Knicks take the lead! OG Ananobi!
6: Brunson missed. Oh no, we're in trouble. Someone get a rebound, please. He's there for the tipping. OG! And in the final moments, he somehow saves the day at MSG. He's there for the tipping.

0: 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OG.
1: You really like the Beatles, don't you, man?
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3: 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That's what you do with your time at 3 in the morning. All right, Ariel Helwani, he comes on only after victories. 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Fortunately, they've only lost one. 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

0: Ariel Helwani is going to join us in just a second here. Dan Beyer, my apologies. You were giving us a World Cup soccer update, and I made the soccer joke that I often make, which is when we report back on that game in an hour, no one will have scored. That is clearly not the case. So I don't want to ruin your update here. I just wanted to say I'm sorry, Dan, before we get to Ariel Helwani. Let's go to Dan Beyer, who has an update on the World Cup.
1: And yes, we have a goal in Mexico City.
2: Hugo Gross played against each other in the 1986 World Cup. Chicharito scores out there, and that's a lucky goal for the Mexicans. Quiñones, big goal.
1: Julian Quiñones with the goal on Fox TV. They're up on South Africa in Group A play as the World Cup is underway. 1-0 playing in the 18th minute. South Korea and Czechia will play in Group A later on this evening. You'll see that match on Fox Sports 1. Real Madrid has named Jose Mourinho as their manager for the second time in his career. The Denver Broncos have given head coach Sean Payton a new contract. It's a new 5-year deal. Takes off the two remaining years on his current contract, replacing them with the new deal that now runs through 2030. Payton led the Broncos to the AFC Championship game this past year with an AFC record of 14-3 that was best in the conference. He's won 32 games in his three seasons in the Mile High City. Kansas City Chiefs are trading offensive tackle Wanya Morris to the Atlanta Falcons. Day baseball, Marlins on top of the Diamondbacks, 2-0 in the ninth inning. Tigers lead the Twins 11-0 in Detroit. That's in the eighth. Mets have just taken a 5-4 lead on the Cardinals. That contest currently in the seventh inning in Queens. Cubs and Rockies just underway and scoreless from Coors. Mets took the lead, by the way, on a Juan Soto home run, his 14th of the season. RBC Canadian Open, first round, Sahith Theegala leads at 6-under par. And tonight, it's Game 5 of the Stanley Cup Final. Golden Knights and Hurricanes skating in Raleigh at 8 o'clock Eastern time. Stu, back to you.
0: We agreed to do this only after wins. Man, am I tired. I am exhausted. Ariel Helwani is with us. He is on his way to jury duty, of all places. Hopefully he can get out of it. I've been texting with him the entire evening, well into the morning hours here. And right before the game, Taylor, he asked me my confidence level of the Knicks winning the game. And Ariel, I'll allow you to tell Taylor how I responded, because I'm feeling pretty good about myself. But go ahead and let Taylor know how I responded to your question to me via text. What is your confidence level headed into tonight's game?
3: You did say 10, and right. I give you a lot of credit for that. On a scale of 1 to 10, you said 10. I did think about that number sort of midway through the game as we were getting our butts handed to us and thinking, I can't believe that this is transpiring. I can't believe we're witnessing this. But in the end, it's not how you start the race. It's how you finish it. And yes. I'm going to be the worst guest of all time here, because I don't have words to describe what we witnessed. I don't have words to describe how I'm feeling. You know, I was thinking about this. If this was a regular season win over Memphis, I think we would all be saying to ourselves, holy smokes, what the hell? We'd be flying high on a Thursday morning. And then take it a step further. If this was a second round win against Cleveland, we'd be saying that. But it's the combo of the greatest comeback ever. And oh, by the way, you're one win away from winning the NBA Finals. So it's like the duality of the moment is just too much to process. The only thing that would have made it greater was if that was to win the NBA Finals. But it's just, it's improbable doesn't put it into words. I'm a lifelong Bills fan as well. I was 10 years old when they came back against Houston in 1993. I didn't quite understand the gravity of the moment when you're 10 years old. You know that it's a great comeback. You know it's the biggest comeback ever. I'm almost 44 now, and I broke down, Stu. I broke down in tears. Same. Because I had no idea what to do with my body. I didn't know how to act, and I'm just overjoyed. I have no words to describe this feeling right now.
0: Ariel, I was running around my house like Jim Valvano after the NCAA championship, looking for somebody to hug, anybody to hug, you know?
3: That's a tremendous analogy. 1983, shout out, rest in peace. I was the same way. I mean, my wife isn't the biggest basketball fan, but my yelling even prompted her to get out of bed and come witness it all. And that to me was a moral victory of some kind. I can't stop watching all the clips. And it's just so perfect that it's OG. He has no reaction. He doesn't smile. He just, man, that one, there's a clip that was shot by Kirk Herbstreit of all people on, he's courtside. And I don't know why you're filming when you're sitting courtside for a moment like that, but thank God he did, because you can truly appreciate how far he had to travel. OG, that is, how he soared in the air to put his hand on that ball. I can't believe they did it. From you know, Wemby's talking smack, I'm in your head, all this stuff. There's a strong case to be made that we should be down 3-1 or even already swept.
4: Yes.
3: That's how much they've outplayed us. And yet it feels like perhaps for the first time in a very, very, very long time, the basketball gods are smiling down upon us. As crazy as that sounds, that's the only explanation I have for all of this.
5: Ariel, the Knicks were plus 30 after Wu-Tang Clan's halftime performance. If we were doing a credit pie, how much credit does Wu-Tang get today?
3: 100%. That might be a lot. But let's give them, 30%. In fact, go back earlier in the day when the Post reported that Wu-Tang was playing, I retweeted and said tremendous, because I was at game 3. I was not at game 4. And Cardi B, it just wasn't the vibe. I don't know. It just wasn't the vibe. The whole day was off. The whole game was off. This has been talked about ad nauseum. And those guys showing up and doing that, God bless them as well, because, like, I'm sure the mood in the arena wasn't great at that moment. As, you know, we're down. I don't remember what it was at halftime. It was also very depressing. But I love those guys, and they are in New York, and I hope we build a statue for them. I hope we build a statue for OG. I hope we build a statue for Jose Alvarado.
4: Yes.
3: Doing the old, like, what was that? Well, that was like the guy from the Harlem Globetrotters. He's doing like pirouettes in the lane, and then it's just too much, man. It's too much. These guys, I adore them. I adore them with all my heart. What about the moment where it's the first quarter and we're summoning Jeremy Sochan off the bench after we've summoned the corpse of Ariel Hukporti? I mean, if it ever felt more bleak than that in that moment, I was like, how did we get here? Cat gets a second foul in a minute, 2 seconds into the game. How did we overcome this? I have no explanation.
4: Oh, my God. Were you ever thinking, what was the lowest of the lows for you last night? Like, where, like, put us there, the lowest of the lows. They're down 29 at one point. Were you thinking about going to bed?
3: I never thought about going to bed. One of my proudest moments ever as a parent, up until now, and I'm not sure if I'll ever top it, is at some point early in the fourth, my oldest son, 14, Oliver, says, I think I need to go to bed. He has a test today. And I said, nope. You stay till the end. You have to stay till the end. You never know what's going to happen. And thank God I said that, because I think he'd be very upset this morning. And yes, a lot of his friends did go to bed. So I'm very, very proud of that moment. He's very tired today, but I told him, you will tell your grandchildren about this. You will never, ever, ever forget this. This is, Knicks fans, we saw LJ with the 4-point play. We talk about that. This is that times 10. So, I mean, as far as lowest moments, I mean, I don't know, maybe when, like, Devin Vassell and Dylan Harper and Champagne made their collective 40,000 three-pointer. Like, I've never seen shooting like this before. I was like, yep, of course this is going in. Yep, of course that's going in. I mean, it wouldn't stop. I don't understand. I got to tell you, and I'd love to get your take on this. Yeah. My level of confidence that this is over at 3-1 is at a negative 100.
4: I'm not there. No way. No. I can easily see the Spurs coming back and winning game 5. Absolutely. And then coming back to the Mecca and doing exactly what they just did, but just finishing it, you know, and then we're stuck with the game 7.
3: 100%.
4: Yes. Yes.
3: I don't feel at ease. I don't feel like we're on the verge. I don't feel like we're about to win it. I don't feel any of that, because maybe I'm still processing it. But these guys, look, it's the gift and the curse. They're kind of young and dumb, and I say that with all due respect. So that allows them to make stupid decisions like they did in that fourth quarter. Fox is one of the quote-unquote veterans of the team. For as long as I live, I will never understand why he didn't just hold on to the ball there with 13 or so seconds, and OG, thank God, blocks him. But on the flip side of that, they're young and dumb and very, very good, and they could we don't know how to start games well. And they could start game five on Saturday up 25-2 and we'll be right back in that position. I will not feel comfortable until this is all said and done. And then yes. I can't wait to never care as much as I do right now because this is too much to handle.
4: Yeah, nothing should surprise Knick fans at this point. Nothing, not a single outcome should surprise any Knick fan at this point. Go ahead, Taylor.
5: Ariel, I thought it was BS that the league didn't upgrade the Wemby shove on Brunson to a flagrant foul.
4: Out of game.
5: And then, of course, yesterday, he gets another flagrant foul. Where are you in the camp of one more flagrant foul point for Wemby gets him suspended, and then the pushback from that, people saying, oh, you don't want to see somebody like Wemby suspended for a finals with the Knicks now just one game away from a title?
3: I've never been one to subscribe to, like, oh, it's rigged, the script, pro wrestling, all that stuff. I've never been one. I don't like that. I don't like conspiracies. I'm just not that guy. But I mean, come on, man. I think, and credit to Richard Jefferson in particular, and Tim Legler to a degree, who I think all three of them, obviously Breen, I adore him, have called a great finals, in my opinion, at least.
4: Yes.
3: They continue to point it out. Like, these are weird calls, man. Like, it's just like time after time after time after time. It just doesn't seem like it's even. It doesn't seem, and Monday in particular was gut wrenching the way this was being called. And so, yeah, I would have bet my life that they would have called that on the Brunson play on Monday. They would have upgraded it to flagrant one. I didn't think they were going to do flagrant two, but I would bet my life. And now look how big that decision is. I don't understand the thought process. I really don't. And then what about the Josh Hart three in the corner in game three? They call that nothing, and they call that exact play
4: yep.
3: flagrant on Jalen in game three. Like, it just, it hasn't been even. And it doesn't make sense, because you would think, like, if we're going to play the conspiracy game, you would think the NBA would be happy about the Knicks winning the championship. That's good for the league. Look at the ratings. And so I can't really process, are they just having a bad finals? Like, I don't know. I really don't know. But I would like to think that any unbiased spectator would agree that this has not been a very good, ref series, and it has not favored the Knicks in any way, shape, or form.
4: How are you going to get yourself out of jury duty today? What are you going to do? You're going to walk into jury duty, tell them you're a Knick fan, you're not thinking straight, and you need to go?
3: So this is the lunacy of it all. I didn't realize I became a U.S. citizen in 2022. I didn't realize that this is not a perk. This is not a good thing. Had I known that, you know, if I would have just remained on my green card, that they would leave me alone with this stuff, I would have never become a citizen.
4: Sure.
3: And so they keep sending me these letters. So I just call up. I'm like, hey, I host the show. I have to be there. People depend on me. Okay, defer it. I kept deferring it for maybe 2 years. And then they're like, you can't defer anymore. That's it. And I say, and what? They're like, there is no and what. You have to be there. So my date is June 11th. And here I am going to jury duty. No idea what this means. And, you know, to be honest, I'm not that annoyed because I'm flying high. You could tell me that I'm, you know, they could tell me right now that I'm about to show up and do this, and I have no idea what it entails. I'd be like, oh, by the way, you have to get a colonoscopy real quick. And I'll be like, all right, let's do it. I don't care. I don't think there's anything on this planet right now that can upset me right now. It is a little bit weird. I wish I was doing something else, if I'm being 100% honest, but
4: right.
3: I have a permanent smile on my face. By the way, how long are we allowed to, like, revel in this? What is it? Like, could we give ourselves the day? At what point do we turn our attention to, like, Saturday? What's the cutoff?
4: So I think for today, we you know, it's a celebratory day. We witnessed the greatest comeback in NBA Finals history. It fell our way. We enjoy it for a day. And then Friday, because you're right, the bigger prize is still out there. Friday, we turn our attention, and we're back to business, you know?
3: Okay, so we give ourselves a day. Like, today,
4: yes.
3: I want to revel in all the content, all the clips, all the interviews, all the post game. I need it, but I gotta say, it's hard because I don't want us to be the butt of the joke. I'm so tired of the LOL Knicks, and
4: yes.
3: all this stuff will be thrown right in our face if, you know, and this is the PTSD talking, right? Like, it was like, we've just been through so much, but maybe this is destiny. Maybe it's destiny once and for all, and we can finally all rest in peace. Now, I don't mean rest in peace like die, by the way. I just mean like...
4: No, but you'd be more comfortable if you did, though, right?
3: Yes. And by the way, I'm a huge soccer fan. The World Cup starts today, and I couldn't give two... I had to remind myself, I was like, oh, the World Cup starts today? What? That's absurd in its own right.
4: Real quick, you're so right. I forgot the World Cup started today. Wemby looked broken last night in the post game. You're not buying it, though, are you? You're not buying. Wemby looked broken. People think he's done. You're not buying it.
3: No. And you know, I saw the clip of them throwing eggs at him. Look, I'm not a fan. There's a million things I could say. I hate when he did the "I'm in your head," but like, don't turn the gods on us, okay? Like. Let's just, I know I'm speaking to a whole bunch of different fans, but like, no one deserves that. That was like wild to see them getting off the bus. I've never seen that. I don't know if you guys saw that clip. They're getting off the bus and it's like they're walking into like, you know, Thunderdome and people are throwing things at them. I don't want any of this to bite us in the butt. That's all. Let's end this once and for all. Dolan and Mamdani are fighting. Like, please, guys, please. Just like keep it together,
4: yes.
3: And then we'll, you know, we can do whatever we want. But stop tempting fate. That's all.
4: All right, man, get out of here. Good luck with Jerry Jeudy. I'm sorry that you have to go through that, but nothing can put you in a bad mood today. As you mentioned, people could take advantage of you today, and you would be totally fine with it, according to you.
3: 100%. Wu-Tang forever. One more, guys.
4: One more. Check out his program on the Uncrowned, the Ariel Helwani show every day except today because he's on Jerry Jeudy and he's flying high because of the New York Knicks. One more to go, man. I love you. I love you so much. Thank you for doing this.
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4: It is a Think About It Thursday here on Stu Gotts and Company Live. We will get to that in the next segment. Alex Day going to join us as well. He spent the night with Taylor last night.
24: Hey.
4: Well, not the entire night, but he went to a bar and watched the Knick game with his friend Taylor last night. And so we want to get a report on what was going on with Taylor. And we will get a report on that from Alex and Taylor in just a second. But this just happened.
24: Okay.
4: It just happened during the break. I blurted out to Israel Gutierrez because he would not stop blurting out to me, Keldon Johnson this, Keldon Johnson that, Keldon Johnson, who is he? Who does he think he is? What is Keldon Johnson?
24: What is this guy?
4: I blurted back to him just to make the Keldon Johnson stuff go away. I said, I can't believe Kirk Herbstreit gets to bring his dog to Madison Square Garden. I fell for it.
24: Stu, did you fall for the one picture of Jalen Brunson inbounding the ball and a gorgeous golden retriever just looking up at him with a smile on his face? Don't you think that during the television broadcast, the cameras would have caught this beautiful dog at some point?
0: I got to be honest. The dog sitting front row would have made more sense than Kirk sitting front row. God, I love. I mean, I love him. You know, he's my friend. He's on the show with us.
24: The most shocking thing I saw. I just couldn't.
0: Like, listen. I've lived through the access that ESPN provides you. I was sitting in places I had no business sitting in for some of the biggest games that have ever been played. So I understand it. But that game, Kirk Herbstreit
24: and his dog.
0: How? Fake dog.
1: Dude, if Kirk Herbstreit wasn't there and you just saw the dog, you'd be like, oh, that's either Kirk Herbstreit's dog or Celebrity Row. They got Air Bud.
24: Yeah, it did look like Air Bud. But seriously, this Keldon Johnson. Okay. I mean, what even is this guy? How did he win Sixth Man of the Year?
0: Can I stop you for a second?
24: Sure.
0: Mikey A. Taylor, if you guys had to guess why Izzy, today of all days, is railing against Keldon Johnson on a celebratory day for New York fans, for Knicks fans, and no one is talking about Keldon Johnson, what do you imagine his reasoning?
1: San Antonio, they are.
0: What do you imagine his reasoning is? Like, Taylor?
1: My guess is that Carter Bryant looked like he significantly outplayed Keldon Johnson, and Spurs fans are mad that Carter Bryant's minutes are going towards Keldon Johnson.
24: Great guess.
0: Go ahead, Dan.
2: That he won Sixth Man of the Year and Jaime Jaquez should have. That's my guess.
24: Well, before I sound too defensive.
0: I have to be honest with you guys. I don't know why, because I never got to the end, because I blurted out Kirk Herbstreit's dog. How was he allowed to go to Madison Square Garden? So I don't know the end of this story, but something tells me Dan Byer's right.
24: So I told you guys earlier in this program, I think it was last month, I am not a big Jaime Jaquez fan. In fact, I believe I said the phrase, get that dude off of my team. He's got a terrible basketball IQ. Mm-hmm. So I am not the guy championing Jaime Jaquez. But if you look at the stats for Sixth Man of the Year, man.
0: Bingo.
24: He got robbed. Yeah. And then you look at his Keldon Johnson's numbers for this series. And oh my God, it's embarrassing. What does he even do out there? Mm. What even is he? Mm-hmm. I have no idea what kind of player Keldon Johnson is. He just goes up there and runs around.
0: Yeah.
24: Absolutely nothing player in this series.
0: Mm-hmm. Well, Dan, congratulations. You guessed correctly. Go ahead, Taylor.
1: Izzy, you should feel a bit optimistic because although you said to Jaime Jaquez, get the hell off my team, the last person I said, get the hell off my team, I think I was talking about Karl Anthony Towns. And look at me now.
0: Yes.
1: We're one game away from an NBA Finals.
24: Yes. But here, close your eyes.
0: Right.
24: Close your eyes, Taylor.
0: We all closed our eyes, and Taylor said he could not see Karl Anthony Towns holding up the Larry O'Brien trophy, and now he's a game away. I love this. How were you during the first half of the game? You were salty, right? You were mad?
24: Who, me?
1: Oh, my God. I was absolutely fuming. When Wemby got called for a foul on that cat drive, I was celebrating. I was running up and down the bar going, oh, my God, we're going to get a fair whistle this game. They're calling a foul on Wemby a minute into the game.
0: Right.
1: And I'm not in the comfort of my own home at this bar, so the bar is so loud. And I just see them doing the universal, like, hey, we're going to review this symbol.
0: Yeah.
1: And I felt like I was going crazy because I'm like, who risk a challenge for something that subjective on a play 2 minutes into the game? Then they reverse it, and I see Karl Anthony Towns' mouth like, that's crazy or something. I'm like, oh, my God, they just gave Karl Anthony Towns his second foul. Now Mitchell Robinson retaliates with a flagrant foul to Wembanyama, and I'm pouting. I'm stomping my feet. I'm saying to anybody who would listen, I've got my arms crossed like this. This is how mad I'm getting at the bar.
0: Of course, yes. Yep.
5: High on the chest.
0: Mm-hmm. Right.
1: And I keep saying to anybody who would listen, this is the series that the NBA asked for.
0: It's an odd thing to be running up and down the bar celebrating that we're going to get a well-officiated game tonight.
5: Hey, buddy, another Shirley Temple?
1: This is the series the NBA
0: asked
1: for.
0: We got good officials. Toast.
24: I'm telling you, man, that is not the way I expected to have a star on either team have the first two fouls. But when they went to review, I was thinking to myself, yeah, I'm going to be so right about this. And then when Cat came back, though, Taylor, he's still doing the stupid things where he's just like, I'm going to pick up a third foul by getting this offensive foul. And he could have gotten a fourth. And it's just like, Carl Anthony, what are you doing, man? Like, have you not instilled into yourself the ability to avoid fouls? Because if they're going to review fouls or non-calls and give you a foul, you have to be extra careful on every single play.
1: Yeah, going into game five, like the order of importance right now in terms of Knicks, it's OG Anunoby, Jalen Brunson, Karl-Anthony Towns, where you look at Karl-Anthony Towns in this game four win, the Knicks were plus 17 in Cat's 25 minutes. Like,
0: yep.
1: It doesn't really seem sustainable that Karl-Anthony Towns can play 25 minutes in a game five scenario on the road and this Knicks team to win. So I do think this is a case that the Knicks got really lucky yesterday being able to survive those first two Karl-Anthony Towns fouls.
0: Mm-hmm.
1: But, yeah, man, what a day.
24: Let me tell you amazing who night. Really needs the Spurs, I'm sorry, the Knicks to close out this series.
0: Me.
24: It is Mikal Bridges.
0: Yeah. Yes.
24: Mikal Bridges really needs them to close out this series, because if he whimpers out of here with a two-pointer, a seven-point game, and is, like, not even playing in the last minutes of these games with, you know, Alvarado ahead of him and these other guys,
0: mm-hmm.
24: then and they end up losing?
0: Yes.
24: Oh, my God, Mikal Bridges is going to have to watch out.
0: We declared the Knicks had won that trade, and you know, a couple of games later, we did that like 3 or 4 days ago, and 2 games later, I would like a couple of those first round draft picks back.
24: Just one or two.
0: He's been dreadful.
24: That should be a condition of the trade.
0: But OG bailed out an entire city last night, an entire team, an entire organization, an entire city. Imagine what Josh Hart would have been feeling today had OG not come through in the clutch. Imagine what Mikal Bridges would have been thinking today and feeling today had OG not come through in the clutch.
24: Taylor,
0: I mean,
24: if your arms were crossed like this in the first half, what were your arms doing when Hart missed that layup?
0: Oh, so bad.
1: Oh.
0: Yeah, but they're back in the game, you know, at that point. Right?
24: Did you think that they were going to come back anyway, or did you think, I can't believe we came all this way back just for Josh to do that?
1: I was thinking in that moment, this is the moment where we lose the game, and this is going to be the thing that gets replayed every year for an NBA Finals. I was like that thing outside a car dealership, the wacky waving inflatable tube man.
0: Yeah.
1: I went like this, like twice, like side to side, and then I collapsed to the ground.
24: Nobody reacted better than Larry David did.
0: Jerry Seinfeld, pretty close.
24: Really?
0: Yeah.
24: There's some footage of Larry David, and he's basically doing what Taylor just described.
0: Yeah. I mean, what is Taylor Swift doing? I mean, seriously. The lamest in-bar celebration of all time. Hey, guys, good officiating tonight. Yes, we are.
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21: Here's the updated forecast for Central Jersey. Heat index values into the lower 100s. Partial sunshine, late day and evening thunderstorms. Temperatures on the thermometer indicating about the mid-90s. For tonight, showers and thunderstorms and overnight mostly cloudy, 72. More showers and thunderstorms late day and evening Friday. Otherwise, sunshine and hot, mid-90s. Heat advisory continues on Friday. I'm meteorologist Steve Pelletieri for Fox Sports New Jersey.
25: NBC News Radio. I'm Chris Caraccio. President Trump has called off planned U.S. strikes on Iran, saying on Truth Social that discussions with Tehran have reached the highest levels and received approval from all parties involved. He said the final details of an agreement were approved in both concept and execution. The move follows a week of U.S. and Iranian strikes and comes hours after Trump vowed to hit Iran very hard tonight and threatened its oil infrastructure. Stocks are soaring on Wall Street after President Trump's announcement on Iran. The Dow Jones has been up more than 800 points at times. The S&P 500 and NASDAQ are also sharply higher. The lockdown at the Pentagon has been lifted after a reported hazardous materials situation. Pentagon spokesman Sean Parnell says normal operations have resumed after testing found no hazard. He says systems detected an air quality issue that prompted precautionary measures and standard protection protocols, with some areas being evacuated. President Trump is nominating Jay Clayton to become the next permanent director of national intelligence. Clayton is the U.S. attorney for the Southern District of New York and was the former chairman of the Securities and Exchange Commission. Families nationwide are facing another jump in summer child care costs, Monica Nelson reports.
26: New 2026 data shows full-time care now averages around $1,230 a month, or nearly $15,000 a year, according to the Federal National Database of Child Care Prices. Costs rose 4-6% this year, with the biggest driver being where families live, from $650 a month in Mississippi to $2,400 a month in Washington, D.C., the highest in the nation. Child Care Aware of America says state-by-state funding gaps continue to leave many families struggling to afford care during the summer months.
25: The World Cup is underway, marking its return to North America for the first time since 1994. Mexico is facing off against South Africa in Mexico City, while the U.S. opens tomorrow against Paraguay in Los Angeles. I'm Chris Caraggio, NBC News Radio.
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28: You want baseball news? 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
4: Oh, okay.
28: In his personal record book, Kevin Durant hasn't won a ring yet.
4: I'm just telling you that's what he's doing.
28: You're listening to the man who made falling upwards an art form.
4: It's crazy.
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29: Standing job, holding items for the mob.
4: Our buddy Alex Day is going to join us. Or just say it's Taylor's buddy. He was out at the bar with them last night. They were celebrating. They were tearing up Manhattan, New York City, as the Knicks won. And Taylor went home and wrote a song afterwards because he's all about content, as he said on the podcast. Go ahead, Mikey.
1: Taylor, you walk into the bar with Alex Day. Who's more famous, you or him?
4: Yeah, it's a good question. At this point, it is a very good question.
1: It's a good question.
4: Yes. Yep.
1: So The problem is we're in New York. New York is essentially he's dominating New York content right now, especially with that younger group.
0: Yeah.
1: Him by far in New York. If you take him to South Florida, I think I would have the advantage.
2: You own Middle America?
24: Yeah. To be fair.
0: He owns all the AM affiliates we're on, yes. Across this great country of ours. Taylor is a huge hit in Indiana. Yes.
24: I'm probably not the best gauge of this because I don't really know a whole lot of New York sports stuff. Shout out Sal Licata. But yeah, I've never heard of him before you told me about him. So okay. I think Taylor would be more famous.
0: Well, you think wrong. Taylor was there with him and everyone's approaching Alex and not Taylor. Is that the case? Yes.
24: I'm definitely wrong.
1: Yeah, that's the case.
0: Izzy, it's funny because I was thinking about this. You know, everyone's enjoying themselves in the streets of Manhattan, and it's mm-hmm. really unifying Manhattan. And we'll get to a Think About It Thursday here in just a minute. And Alex Day is going to join us in about 15 minutes. And again, he and Taylor watched the game last night. There was a great video of those guys celebrating. Taylor made sounds he didn't know that he could possibly make.
24: Yeah.
0: But as people spill out into the streets of Manhattan, it reminded me of something that just happened to me, and it's slightly embarrassing.
24: Oh, really?
0: So I am walking down. I'm walking down a Manhattan street. It's Midtown, and I look up, and there's a very attractive woman who is walking the opposite direction. She's walking towards me. So I'm walking past this bar, and outside on the sidewalk there is a group of young people having drinks together.
24: Right.
0: And I am walking away from them, and she is walking towards them. Okay. And so there's a moment there where for a second I look up from my telephone, and she's kind of waving and smiling. Very attractive and very young. And I'm thinking to myself,
24: not
0: first,
24: too young.
0: Well, I mean, I'm just saying, listen, I'm old, so anything is young to me, okay? But not too young.
24: A young adult.
0: Yes, a young adult. Yes, going to have drinks at a bar.
24: Right, there you go.
0: Okay? And so I look up for just a second here, and she's smiling and she's waving, and I'm thinking to myself, just for a moment, just for a fleeting moment, man. I still got it. And so I look up at her, and we make eye contact, and I smile at her, and my hand goes up for like half a wave, and I was a little bit shy because I wasn't certain if what she was, you know, sending, what she was sending it my way. And it turns out, so I walk past her, she walks past me, and what I hear about 5 seconds later is her getting to that table at the bar outside and laughing with all of her friends, saying, "Hey, see that guy over there?" She was pointing at me.
24: Oh,
0: see
24: no.
0: The guy over there? He thought I was flirting with him.
24: You could hear her saying this?
0: Oh, yeah. Absolutely. Yeah.
24: Oh,
0: yeah.
24: My Lord.
0: Yeah. I slowed down. I really wanted to sink into it. I mean,
24: first of all, she has no tact. At least lets you get away from earshot before she mocks you for that.
0: No, these kids are cruel, man.
24: That is terrible by her. Oh, my God, the vulnerability in that spot.
0: Yes.
24: How are you to know? Just looking at her, and she's waving at you.
0: Right.
24: Oh, my God, I feel so bad for you.
0: She was looking right through me, as it turns out, and she was waving right past me, as it turns out. But for a moment there, I thought it wasn't as if I was going to do anything.
24: Right.
0: Just for a moment there, I thought, hey, look,
24: right.
0: I still got it.
24: But she didn't even let you have that.
0: No! She mocked me.
1: This girl thinks I look like Clooney.
24: I mean, honestly, Stu, imagine for a second that you just keep going and you never notice the table of friends and you don't hear her say that. The level of just ego boost you would have, you would be floating through New York the rest of that day.
0: But as she's walking, like, I think her friends were onto it because it's the second or third time I walk by their table. So I think they were kind of
24: so you're
0: like,
24: just pacing.
0: What is it? Well, I was pacing. I was having a, you know, I was having a smoke and perhaps a dog walker.
24: Okay.
0: And so
24: one in each hand. Okay.
0: I looked up and thought she was flirting with me. I'm unshaven. I have a cigarette. I have a dog walker in the other hand. And there's a table full of attractive young people waiting for her. And I thought for some reason that she was flirting with me. Funny.
1: Stu, to make you feel better,
0: thank you.
1: I had a situation.

0: It's
1: no. I'm unk now. I'm unk.
2: You cannot be unk at 30. What'd you say? 32, 33?
1: 32.
2: You cannot be unk at 32.
0: He's an old 32, though.
2: No, I mean, he's not. Look at him.
0: He got a Shirley Temple at an open bar
2: wedding.
0: They
2: didn't know that. They didn't say, hey, what's your drink? Oh, you're an unk. They said your age. That's weak.
0: Go ahead, Mikey.
3: I also think it's funny the difference in men and women. Like, somebody will say to my wife, like, hey, you want to go out with me? And she'll be like, no, he wasn't flirting with me. Meanwhile, the checkout lady's like, paper or plastic? I'm like, she wants me. No big deal.
2: If it's a perfect stranger just saying hello, the possibilities are endless.
3: She wants me.
0: I thought for a fleeting moment, man.
2: There are times, oh God, this is a terrible admission. There are times where I see somebody, a gentleman, let's say, and he recognizes me, and like for half a second, I'm just like, does he recognize me or is he hitting on me? And I'm like, no, he clearly just recognizes me. All right, let's think about something else, shall we?
0: Yeah, we'll think about it in a second. I'm stuck on Taylor being called unk. It's unfair. He's 32.
2: That is so unfair, Taylor. So unfair. As an unk myself, right. I do not allow them to call you that.
0: Yes. But I imagine with all the people celebrating in New York City, that's had to happen to somebody by now, right?
2: Where you should have thrown an egg in their head, Taylor. Yeah,
0: right, because there's someone out there who's not a Knick fan and someone just running up to hug them and they're thinking like, hey, I still got it, you know? That's a bad job by her, right? Like just getting to her table of friends and then just laughing and mocking me?
2: Yes. It's a terrible job by her because, it's a funny situation. What she could have done is just been like, hey, guys, check out that guy. Now don't say anything. When he goes away, I'll tell you a story. That's how you have some tact in the situation.
0: It was such a meek wave, Izzy. I wish you would have seen it because I did it with zero confidence. My hand didn't even get fully extended. My arm did it, and I'm not certain my hand actually like made it above my waist or stomach area.
2: Did you have a go-to if it wasn't like if you're raising your hand and mid-raise you realize that's not a hello? Like, were you gonna stretch or do something like that, or were you just gonna like put out ashes really high in the cigarette or something?
0: I just put the heater in my mouth.
2: That's how I smoke. I put my hand up in the air and then I put it in my mouth.
0: Little wave first, let you know the smoke is coming, and then I put it in my mouth.
3: She might have been flirting with you until she saw the half wave and then she aborted. She aborted mission. She was like, not that way.
0: I got to be honest. I got back to my hotel room and I looked at myself in the mirror and I said to myself, what was I thinking? I'm gross.
2: What was Clooney thinking?
0: Oh, God. All right, let's get to a Think About It Thursday here. Oh, my God. I needed something to distract me from the Knicks and how exhausted I am from last night's game. It was amazing. Alex Day will join us to talk about last night.
2: Which one will stick with you more, that interaction or the OG tip-in?
0: Oh, God. No, that is...
3: They're both burned in his
0: such
3: memory.
0: A great question. I think that interaction probably will stay with me for the remainder of my life, but so will OG's tip in.
2: About the same.
0: So embarrassing.
2: On your deathbed, you'll be thinking of both.
0: Yes. Do we have imaging here for a Think About It Thursday, Iowa Sam?
4: You know that segment, Talk About It Tuesday on Hockman, Crowder, and Solero? This is like that, but bigger and better. And 48 hours later, this is Think About It Thursday.
0: It is a Thursday, and we like to think on Thursdays, even as tired as we are. This is Taylor counter-programming a local show down here in Miami. He continues to do it, and I'm proud of him. Go ahead, Taylor.
3: So this question this week, if the Statue of Liberty magically became a human, who would she be rooting for in the NBA Finals? Because she's been in the New York Harbor for nearly 140 years.
0: Right.
3: But she's from France, and you'd think she'd feel connected to Victor Wembanyama. Mm-hmm.
0: The Statue of Liberty is from France?
5: We come from France?
3: Yes. Yep.
0: It was made in France.
2: It was a gift to the Americans, yes.
0: It's a nice gift.
2: From France. Mm-hmm. Go ahead, Mikey.
3: I would say it's easily that she's rooting for the Knicks. I mean, she says, give me your tired and your poor. She didn't say, give me your cheaters, your dirty players. That's no, right. She's rooting for the Knicks.
2: She didn't say, give me your tallest.
3: Mm. Yes.
0: What do you think, Iz?
2: It's your a great D-backs. Question.
0: Like, it really is.
2: I literally looked up the Statue of Liberty to see what her hair was like.
0: Yeah.
2: To see if maybe you could say, hey, she kind of looks like Jalen Brunson in the hair.
0: Yeah.
2: But I don't really think that's the case necessarily. Mm. So that's kind of out the window. I do feel like we need

0: to figure out when the Statue of Liberty was sculpted. By the way, how did that even work? Did they come up with a statue, sculpt the statue, and say, yeah, I don't really like this one. Let's give this one away.
1: Yeah.
0: Because that's a lot of work, right?
1: Yeah. But a lot of follow-ups, a lot of thought going into this. But it is a Think About It Thursday, and that's what he's supposed to do. But I love that he acts like he's doing the show with a bunch of sculptors.
2: you have the Statue of Liberty as a regift.
0: Yeah. It very well could be.
1: It might have been, right?
0: And so my thought process is, because she might be a regift, and she definitely spent more of her life in the States, I think she's got to be cheering for the Knicks and saying this is America's team.
1: I think she has to be rooting for all New York teams. I mean, the New York WNBA team
0: not
1: is named after... No?
0: Not the Jets.
1: The New York Liberty, though. And not
0: Liberty,
1: the Jets.
0: 100%.
1: Yes.
0: 100%. And they play in the same building. So
1: right.
0: I think, yeah. Yeah, that's a great point.
1: Yes.
0: Lady Liberty has to be cheering for the Liberty, therefore default Knicks fan over the spot.
1: Right. Yeah, I feel like... I can't believe I'm taking this seriously.
0: Taylor's thinking.
1: But I think the Statue of Liberty, if she was human, and yeah, I think I have her rooting for the Knicks. Go ahead, Taylor.
2: So my gut also says that she would be rooting for the Knicks because I've seen some people that I know that have lived in New York City for like 2 weeks that are pretending like they're the biggest Jalen Brunson fans that are walking this face of the earth.
1: Yeah.
2: So the fact that she's been there nearly 140 years, I feel like she's definitely rooting for the Knicks.
0: I mean, the guy's the king of New York. She's Lady Liberty. By the way, Stu Gatz, if you see Statue of Liberty waving at you, it's probably not you.
1: Don't wave back.
0: Don't wave back. Yeah, she's got to be cheering for the Knicks. Even when she comes to human form, she's not going to still even have a French accent. She's going to be speaking like an American.
1: The Statue of Liberty would be more productive on the bench than Mitchell Robinson.
0: The Statue of Jose Alvarado.
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15: Road closure this past hour, Van Dyke Avenue in New Brunswick. That is closed both ways between Tallish Square and Van Dyke Avenue. That's Jersey Avenue, Route 91, closed both ways because of a crash. Jersey Turnpike southbound the car lanes, construction work at exit 10 down to exit 9. Left lane is closed. 35 with repairs southbound right lane at Cliff Avenue in Sayreville. Gas main repairs at Keensburg on 36 southbound by Palmer Avenue. Right lane closed. George Washington Bridge, upper level, that's the heaviest. 30-minute delays, construction in the right lane, lower level 15, Lincoln and Hunton tunnels, minor delays. NJ Transit trains are good. That's a look at total traffic. I'm Bob Williams.
16: Here's the updated forecast for Central Jersey. Heat index values into the lower 100s. Partial sunshine, late day and evening thunderstorms. Temperatures on the thermometer indicating about the mid-90s. For tonight, showers and thunderstorms and overnight mostly cloudy, 72. More showers and thunderstorms late day and evening Friday. Otherwise, sunshine and hot, mid-90s. Heat advisory continues on Friday. I'm meteorologist Steve Pelletieri for Fox Sports New Jersey.
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1: Izzy, will you be staying up for the World Cup U.S. men's team game? It's tomorrow night. It's at 9 o'clock Eastern.
0: On a Friday?
1: Yeah,
0: I think I'll be awake.
1: I can almost guarantee that I won't be after last night's game. Alex Day was with Taylor last night. He's the most famous media member in New York. He is going to join us coming up here in just a second. But first, Dan Beyer has a sports update.
2: I'll make this quick. Right now, Mexico up on South Africa 1-0, and South Africa down to 10 players after a red card. It's Group A action in the 2026 World Cup. You can see it right now on Fox. Mexico up on South Africa 1-0, playing in the 57th minute. Stanley Cup final, game 5 tonight. Golden Knights and Hurricanes skate at 8 o'clock Eastern. That series is tied up at 2. The Broncos and head coach Sean Payton have agreed to terms on a contract. It's a new deal for Payton. 5 years, goes through 2030. Broncos have won 32 games in Payton's first 3 years on the job. Kansas City Chiefs are trading offensive tackle Wanye Morris to the Atlanta Falcons. RBC Canadian Open, first round play. Sahith Theegala leads at 6 under par. Day baseball, Juan Soto home run for the Mets, broke a 4-4 tie. They beat the Cardinals by a count of 5-4. Tigers blanked the Twins 11-0. Marlins over the Diamondbacks by a score of 2-0. Seiya Suzuki, a grand slam for the Cubs. They're on top of the Rockies 4-2 in the fifth inning as they play afternoon baseball at Coors. Stu, back to you.
1: Our buddy Alex Day with us, AlexDay7 on Instagram. He was with Taylor last night. They were at a bar and had no air conditioning. It's perfect. It's the way it should have been. They were watching the Knicks game yesterday, and when they were down by 29, at least the AC was working at the bar. It wasn't. Nope. And Alex is with us right now. Just go ahead, man. Everyone's reeling today. I've never been more exhausted and more alive at the exact same time. I'm like wired right now, but take us through your evening, man. Go ahead.
3: That is perfectly put. Just exhausted, but buzzing. Yes. You know, the first half of that game was about as bad of a game as it gets. And all of a sudden, Taylor and I look at each other in that third quarter after that 13-0 run. Hey, we're only down 15. Like, it feels like we're out of this game, but we're right there in it. And if this team didn't have the Team of Destiny vibes already, they just continue to shock us. And what can you say about Anunoby? Like, he has been the best player in the Knicks series, really the last two games, but really throughout the whole playoffs. Like,
1: yeah,
3: he is so reliable, and he is always in the right place and always making the right decision. Unbelievable win. And yeah, we were ripping up the city last night till late, and the city is just alive. There's no other way to put it. Like,
1: it's great.
3: As I'm walking out, there's a Spider-Man on a light post. Like, what's going on here? What's going on? He was just shooting,
1: of course,
3: shooting his web across.
1: Sure, game away from a championship.
3: Spidey, yeah. Like, anything goes. Anything goes. I didn't see a lot of, like, that game three post game that we saw online and stuff. I didn't see any of that, which was good. Maybe there was some. I saw someone threw a bottle at Wemby when he was going to the hotel. We don't like that, but the way Wemby acted last night, I can't believe I was ever a fan of Wemby before this series. I've lost a lot of respect for him. I really have. Can we curse on here?
1: Yeah, curse. Go ahead. Listen, I don't care if we were on live radio, you could curse today. I mean, the Knicks are a game away from winning a title.
3: He's a douche.
1: Wemby's a scumbag. Yeah.
3: What? I didn't realize he was a dirty player.
1: He's like, dirty.
3: What's this guy's deal? So, by the way, they weren't going to give him a flagrant after game three after the fact because they didn't want to have to deal with him getting suspended. But last night's flagrant should have been a one-game suspension and the fourth flagrant foul point. So,
1: yes.
3: Knicks fans, I thought, were great after the game. As bad as refs were in the first half, it doesn't matter. It didn't matter, and the Knicks still won.
1: Did you notice at any point in the evening, did Taylor cry? Were there tears coming down Taylor's, streaming from Taylor's face? Because I did cry at one moment. I did, right after the game. I was emotional. I told the guys I was crying, and I was like Jim Valvano looking around for someone to hug. My entire family was sleeping. No one wants to hug me anyway. And so I was just hugging myself. But I did cry in that moment. Was Taylor crying?
3: It was almost too shocking and euphoric to cry. It was more of a, oh my God, what is happening? Can you believe this happened? I took a video of the last sequence of the game between the Brunson miss and the Ananobi putback, and then the miss on the final shot, and euphoria. Just it was straight pandemonium in that bar, and people were throwing beer, and everyone's just hands up, beer in your eyes, yelling, oh my God, oh my God. And I don't know if there were tears shed, but it was so shocking that you couldn't react in the same kind of way where you could just bask in a win like the Knicks had during many games during the series.
1: Sure.
3: If you heard the conversations that Taylor and I were having after the Ananobi make, before the final basket, where we wanted to celebrate, but we had to wait. It was, sounded like two cavemen talking to each other. I know. It was just gibberish. It was gibberish. There were more words spoken after the game once we could celebrate. But it sounded like the Flintstones talking to each other after the OG make, before we could fully celebrate.
1: Yes, but it all made sense because we were all speechless. Like Mike Breen said it perfectly. I work with words for a living and I'm speechless. I don't even know what to say because he had to quote out Mike. Oh, who was it? He said, I can't believe what I just saw. And so he was quoting, God, I'm tired. Taylor said he was hugging strangers at the bar last night. Were you hugging strangers also? Yes.
3: Oh my God. I mean, everyone. Everyone got a hug. It was like the free hugs guy in Times Square that you don't want to hug, except everyone was hugging everyone.
1: Right.
3: And you walk down the street, you are yelling Knicks in five to everyone you see.
1: Of course.
3: Cops, yeah. Knicks in five. Random old ladies, Knicks in five. And yeah, there's just a crazy energy in the city.
4: Stu, it felt like a boxing fight, like a 12-round boxing fight, where after the 12 rounds, you're trying to assess what even happened to you. Maybe the most shocking thing that I learned after the game that I didn't really realize in the moment, the Spurs scored 30 points in the second half, and I have this stat from OptiStats. The Spurs are the only team in NBA history to have 76 or more points in the first half, and then 30 or fewer points in the second half in any game, regular season or postseason.
1: Yeah, it's incredible.
3: That's insane.
1: Yes. Yeah. If you had the pie chart it just in terms of, you know, credit for the victory, how would you do it? If I gave you these three options, okay? Wu-Tang Clan, the players.
3: The kids. Yeah.
1: The building. How would you pie chart that?
3: I think Wu-Tang has to be number one, right?
1: Yeah. You see, well, I don't know. The building. The building, maybe. Not the players.
3: Although I will say that was probably the worst opening act Wu-Tang has ever had in their career was the first half of that Knicks
1: game. Oh, no doubt.
3: Hey, get ready for Wu-Tang. We're going to give up 65 points in the first half, and the building's going to have no life. Yes. Have fun out there, Method Man. everything changed after Wu-Tang. Everything changed after Wu-Tang. It's got to be the building, right? It's got to be the building.
1: Well, I mean, listen, special things happen in that building. Strange things happen in that building. Wemby is not boxing out. Wemby's missing free throws. I mean, Carl Anthony Towns is getting his hand on the ball and preventing them from breaking our hearts. The building won the game for me, so I would put it at 50% for the building for me.
3: To me, the building is special after – it doesn't have to even be a long run, but a short run. And I was in the building for game three, and it felt like the team never had that make, stop, make. Where then there's just the avalanche of sound and other teams start shaking and you can feel the Garden presence. And game three, it always felt like the Spurs had an answer. We hit a big shot. They hit a big shot. Everyone sits back down. So everyone was looking for a reason to explode, but they never fully got that. And the building never became a factor like it did last night, where in the third quarter, that 13-0 run after the Wemby flagrant one,
1: yep,
3: you could feel the building start to turn.
1: Yep.
3: And I don't care what the Spurs say, that had to have felt different than in other buildings they've been in, and, you know, the lack of experience. Also, Mitch Johnson didn't take Wemby off the court once in the second half.
1: No, he didn't. Right.
3: Wemby and Dylan
1: Harper off the court in the fourth quarter again after swearing to never do it again after game one. I mean,
3: every time they take him off the court, I thank him. I mean, he's their best guard.
1: Yes.
3: There's no one I want to see less with the ball in their hands.
1: Mikey A tells me we have a new game here, and this is the perfect day to kind of break it out. I'm not even certain if Taylor is aware of said game. So, Mikey A, go ahead.
5: So this game is for Alex and Taylor, and it's called Statue, Plaque, or Nothing. And I have room at the Garden for three statues.
3: For you're a sicko three doing plaques. This before the series is
1: no,
3: over.
1: No, this is perfect. Yes. Three statues, and three plaques.
5: That's it. That's all I have room for.
1: Listen, so just embrace it, man. Enjoy the day, okay? Tomorrow, right. We'll get back to business.
5: But three
1: today,
5: statues?
1: It feels like we won an NBA championship, and it's a perfect day to play Statue, Plaque, or Nothing, okay?
5: Okay. Statue, Plaque, or Nothing. Jose Alvarado.
6: Statue.
1: Ooh, wow. So he only has three, right? You only have three.
5: I only have three.
1: Three statues, three plaques. It's odd that we only have three statues. You can build as many statues as you want.
5: You have room for three statues.
1: Yeah, we have a budget for three. Right.
3: I'll go plaque.
5: Okay.
3: Plaque.
1: Wow. He doesn't know the next names coming out. That's the problem.
3: I know.
1: If Alvarado was last, he'd be getting a statue.
3: Yeah, but I couldn't say nothing after Taylor just said statue. Yeah, he just took a bar. You know?
4: I went statue because I think it would be perfect outside of the Garden. All the kids in New York City to see, hey, we could also do this one day.
1: Yeah. Okay. Next.
5: De'Aaron Fox.
1: MVP finals.
3: Nothing. We're going to pretend like he didn't make a boneheaded mistake of all boneheaded mistakes, and that wasn't a reason. Never happened. It was all the Knicks. Nothing.
4: I'm also going nothing, yeah.
3: Nothing.
1: All right, now interesting. All right, next one.
5: Wu-Tang.
1: Oh, statues.
3: Statues. Yeah. Statues. But that just counts as one. I'm not giving up all three statues.
5: No. It's one.
3: You know,
5: it's one.
1: RZA,
3: yeah,
1: math.
3: Yeah, one. Right, yeah. One.
1: Okay.
4: I'll go plaque.
1: Taylor, you agree?
4: I'll go plaque.
1: Yeah. Okay. Now, is it a plaque that we touch before we walk into the Garden? How does this work?
4: It's right outside the locker room. It's our play like play like a champion today, son.
3: I'd like to thank God for making me a New York Yankee.
4: Wu-Tang ain't nothing to we tap that.
3: Wu-Tang is for the kids.
1: Just let them go. They are having so much fun.
5: I know.
1: It's the greatest day of their lives. It is. Last night was the greatest night. Today
3: I'm delirious.
1: And then Friday we get back to business.
3: For anyone who has heard me on past episodes with you guys are probably wondering what the hell has happened to Alex since last time he's been on.
1: I am proud of you. That's what's happened. Okay. Wait, so how many statues have we given out? How many plaques?
3: We've given out one and one, or at least right, one, and one. One to Wu-Tang, one to Alvarado.
1: And De'Aaron Fox got nothing.
3: Nope. Okay. Never happened. Never happened.
5: Okay.
3: All the Knicks.
1: I mean, the whole team is 22 years or younger, and the veteran guy makes that kind of mistake down the stretch. It's unbelievable. He deserves a statue. I mean, sorry. But anyway, it's not my game. Go ahead, Mike.
5: OG.
1: Statue.
4: The easiest statue ever. You have, sometimes when you have a statue, you're like, man, what's the pose going to be? You have the pose already made with the tipping.
1: Yeah. You guys realize he's going to put you in a position where you're going to want to take the Wu-Tang statue down, right? You understand?
3: 100%. 100%. By the way, that was such a hard tipping for him to fly in like that.
1: Amazing.
3: Hit the ball and have that kind of touch and finesse. It almost looked like someone, you know, you're trying to hit a balloon in the air and you keep getting backspin on it.
1: Yes.
3: That's what he did at full speed. It's just unbelievable finesse. All right, Mikey.
1: Watching it back, though, you wonder why Wemby was so far away from the basket. I mean, Jesus, what are we doing? Let's not question it. Thank you. Thank you. Go ahead, Mikey.
3: I only have Wemby. One statue left. Oh. Wemby? No, nothing. Nothing.
5: Nothing?
1: No, I'm
3: nothing.
1: Tired.
3: Okay. Let him draw the statue in Gramercy Park next time.
1: Taylor said the other day that he could draw Taylor's middle finger. I mean,
3: paint this.
1: Did I call Wemby a scumbag earlier? Jesus.
5: You were quoting Taylor.
3: I said some things that I wasn't proud of, but man, that guy is a dirty player. He is.
1: Dirty. Yeah.
3: Shades of Embiid.
1: Yes. Yeah. Yeah. But better.
5: Jalen Brunson.
1: Terrifying.
3: Much better.
1: And healthy. Go ahead, Mikey.
5: Brunson.
6: Nah, statue.
3: Easiest statue.
1: Okay. We have one statue left.
5: No, I think you're both out of statues.
4: I'm out of statues.
3: I gave mine to Method Man.
5: Okay.
1: Wait, so Brunson's getting a plaque from you?
5: No, they used their last statue.
1: Oh, okay.
4: So Alex's statues were Wu-Tang, OG, Jalen. My statues were Jalen, OG, Jose Alvarado.
3: So we might have one mulligan apiece on that right there.
5: No, you're not getting
1: there
5: one.
1: There are no mulligans.
3: No mulligan. No, I've got two plaques. I've got two plaques. Yeah.
5: I got one sitting here for Taylor. I can't wait to say. But first, we'll go Carl Anthony Towns.
3: Plaque, of course.
1: I'm good with a plaque.
3: By the way, he needs to shoot more. And I'm all for facilitator Cat. Do you know how many shots he took last night? Five.
1: Yeah. But when people talk about when you started to believe, one of the moments for me is when he hit that step back three.
3: 1,000%.
4: Should have been a foul.
3: Which should have been a 4-point play. But yes.
1: All right.
5: Two more left. Jordan Clarkson.
3: Nothing, but we commend him for his efforts.
1: Yeah.
3: We commend him.
1: You know, Alex, the other thing with Carl Anthony Towns, and people, we talked about this a couple of times already this morning, the tipped inbound pass at the end of the game. Otherwise, San Antonio wins that game, they break our heart. And so he made contributions. That's all we needed last night from him.
3: 100%. No, he's still doing everything, but I would like more than five shots a game.
1: Yes. I mean, just what a terrible day for Carl Anthony Towns. He has done so much to help us get one game away from the NBA Finals, and all he has to show for it is a plaque.
3: He got cucked by Wu-Tang.
4: Jordan Clarkson, I'll go with nothing.
1: God, nothing. Okay. Get out of here, Clarkson.
5: All right, last one. I think you both have a plaque left.
3: Is that it?
1: Yeah, okay. Who are you giving a plaque to?
5: Sometimes you have to remember how you got there as opposed to actually being there. So the last name, James Harden.
1: Statue.
5: You should get a statue.
3: We're going to put the plaque and we're going to put it at Sapphire or Rick's Gentleman Club because we know that's where he went after the Knicks loss. There was only one place he was going. It was Sapphire.
1: So this is where Taylor went after the Knicks win and after you guys partied and celebrated and hugged strangers and tore up New York City and just had the time of your lives. Taylor, because he is all about content and he is serious about content, he left you. What time did Taylor leave you? Do you remember what time it was?
3: Trying to think. Probably around 1-ish.
1: Okay.
3: Earlier?
1: And,
3: I don't know.
1: How long did you get home? Yeah. How long did you get home to you? About 45 minutes?
4: Yeah, about 45 minutes. So I probably got home around 2.
1: So Taylor got home around 2. The most shocking thing in an evening full of shocking moments was me responding to Taylor via text at 2 a.m. But he didn't go to bed, Alex. He went to the lab, and he produced this.
7: Brunson gets it, fires up a three. Shot no good. The tip, it's gone! It's gone! It's gone! With 1.2 remaining, Knicks take the lead. OG Anunoby.
8: Brunson missed. Oh, no, we're in trouble. Someone

0: the tipping. OG.
1: Here we go, Alex.
0: OG. OG. OG. OG. He's there for the tipping. OG.
2: Oh, it's beautiful. I mean, if you haven't cried, you're crying now. I mean,
3: Fish is going to have to cancel their residency at MSG because Taylor's going to take over New Year's Eve at the Garden.
2: You ask who gets the table today. Before today, Brunson was getting all the songs. And last night at 2 a.m., he decided to fire one up for OG. That's who's getting the table today, and that's who's getting the songs.
3: You know? There's a very real chance that for the rest of my life, when I hear that legendary song, all I'm going to hear is OG. OG. That's all I'm going to hear. He was there for the tipping. OG. That's all I'm going to hear. The same way that Method Man and Wu-Tang just stole the shine and took a statue away, that's what Taylor just did to John Lennon.
2: I would give Taylor a plaque for that. Maybe a statue. I would.
3: Unbelievable work, Taylor.
2: All right, Alex, get out of here, man.
3: Wait,
2: Alex, day seven on it.
3: Taylor, you did that at home? You woke up your parents doing that?
4: Yeah, that's why I kind of sound faint, because I'm on the road right now. I don't want to wake my parents up for letting me stay with them.
2: Right. Yes, I'm talking more than normal to prevent that from happening. At Alex Day 7 on Instagram.
3: Thank you, guys.
2: We appreciate it, buddy. I'm glad you got to experience it together. It's the way it should be. You made new friends last night. You hugged old friends, new friends, strangers, people you'll never see again for the rest of your life. But who cares? It was a special moment, special night, and I'm glad you two got to spend it together. Fun times, man.
3: Unbelievable time. One more win, fellas. One more.
2: Back to business on Friday. Let's enjoy it today. Back to business on Friday, okay?
3: Thank you, guys.
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17: Road closure this past hour, Van Dyke Avenue in New Brunswick. That is closed both ways between Taller Square and Van Dyke Avenue. That's Jersey Avenue, Route 91, closed both ways because of a crash. Jersey Turnpike southbound the car lanes. Construction work at exit 10 down to exit 9. Left lane is closed. 35 with repairs southbound right lane at Cliff Avenue in Sayreville. Gas main repairs at Keensburg on 36 southbound by Palmer Avenue. Right lane closed. George Washington Bridge, upper level, that's the heaviest. 30-minute delays. Construction in the right lane. Lower level 15, Lincoln and Huntington Tunnels, minor delays. NJ Transit trains are good. That's a look at total traffic. I'm Bob Williams.
18: Here's the updated forecast for Central Jersey. Heat index values into the lower 100s. Partial sunshine, late day and evening thunderstorms. Temperatures on the thermometer indicating about the mid-90s. For tonight, showers and thunderstorms and overnight mostly cloudy, 72. More showers and thunderstorms late day and evening Friday. Otherwise, sunshine and hot, mid-90s. Heat advisory continues on Friday. I'm meteorologist Steve Pelletieri for Fox Sports New Jersey.
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2: All right, let's weave between two segments that we have here to finish the week. 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Board Up Ricardo has 50 shows better than Breaking Bad. Mikey A already shaking his head, and we haven't even started yet. I mean,
1: we've been through, what, 10 of them so far?
3: Because he's still wrong.
2: Yes, yes. We've been through 10. I think we're at 41. Is that where we left off?
1: We left off at 41.
3: 40.
1: Yeah.
2: All right. Yeah. So give me the music for the polls here. We'll go poll question, Ricardo show. How about that?
1: Let's do it.
2: All right.
1: Oh, what a time.
3: First poll.
2: Yeah.
3: Was Game 3 a must-win for the Knicks?
1: Clearly not.
3: They lost.
2: Ouch. They lost that game.
3: Not.
2: Yes, and then last night became sort of a must-win, and they won. Yes, it was a must-win for the Knicks.
3: 56% of the audience said, yes, it was a must-win.
2: All right.
1: Okay. Yeah. And they lost, so that audience was wrong.
2: Let's go to Board Op Ricardo here. He has 50 shows better than Breaking Bad, the Michael Jordan of television shows. And we're at number 41. So Board Op.
1: Remind us what 41 was.
2: Yes, what was it?
4: Avatar, The Legend of Korra.
1: Oh, my God.
2: It's so bad.
1: I never should have asked you to remind us that.
2: Listen, it is impossible to get me in a foul mood today, and somehow you are doing it. Yes.
1: What's 40?
2: Yeah.
4: 40 is South Park.
2: That's pretty good.
1: That's a good one.
2: I mean, it's good.
1: It's a good call.
3: It's being a good show and being better than Breaking Bad are two very different things.
1: Not
3: your
1: list.
3: Where Ricardo.
2: Well, it depends on how we're defining this. It's Ricardo's list. That's a good point.
1: Right.
2: But is it groundbreaking? Is the writing good? Like, is it innovative? Is it, I mean...
1: Do you remember it a week later? I think South Park is memorable.
2: South Park's pretty good.
1: Pretty damn good.
2: I mean, it's the only one that's made me think,
3: at least. Poll question?
2: Well, hold on. I'm just thinking here because I want to think what's the better show. Why are you rushing me through this segment?
1: Angry. Sorry.
3: I'm not rushing you through the segment. You're angry. Mm. I'm rushing to the next poll question to get off another Ricardo show.
1: Yeah.
3: That he
1: Sorry.
3: Thinks is better than Breaking
2: No, no, no. I understand that. But I'm actually considering this as a show that might be better than Breaking Bad. I am. I mean, that The Simpsons.
1: Cultural
2: you just
1: impact.
2: Wanted, you just ran it. Poll question, go! That's the God 790 on X. Next poll question, Taylor. Go!
3: When you think of Al Harrington, do you think of him as a Nick?
2: No. No.
1: What a ridiculous question.
2: Whoever voted yes on that is absolutely absurd.
1: Pacer for life, that guy.
2: I mean, I've never thought of him as a Nick. I never will. What do you got?
3: 81% of the audience said no.
2: Yeah.
3: They don't think of him as a Nick.
2: All right. Well, let's see if I move quickly enough for Mikey A. Number 39, Ricardo.
3: What's the next poll question?
4: HBO is The Outsider, Stephen King property.
1: Hard to judge.
2: How do you put that in front of South Park?
1: I've never even seen it or heard of it, to be honest.
4: It's a good one, Izzy. You should check it out. It's on HBO.
1: Okay.
2: In front of Sanford and Sons.
4: Yeah. Yeah.
2: Poll question, Taylor.
3: Should you have had to watch Kevin Knox play to get courtside NBA Finals tickets at Madison Square Garden?
1: He was terrible. He's not even that bad to watch. He's just a bad 5-on-5 player, but an individual, he's fun to watch.
2: To watch.
3: 90% of the audience said yes.
2: Thank you. Taylor Swift ever watch Kevin Knox play basketball?
1: Nope.
3: Probably not.
2: No.
1: Tony.
2: All right, let's go to number 30. Is it 37? 37.
4: 38.
2: Sorry, Ricardo. I can't wait for 37. I wanted to get to it so quickly. Go to 38, please.
4: Bored to death. You guys ever watch that?
2: No.
1: No, I thought you were saying what you were feeling when you watched Breaking Bad.
2: Bold question, Taylor.
3: This is a big one for me.
2: All right.
3: Did you know Tony Douglas and Harry Douglas were brothers?
2: Oh, it is a big one.
1: We're
2: Harry
1: brothers?
2: Douglas responded, yes. Everyone
3: 69%
2: knows
3: of the audience.
2: Nice.
3: Said no, they did not know it.
1: Wow. All right. Look at you providing information.
2: Back to Board Op Ricardo, quickly. Number 37?
4: 37, Oz.
2: Oz. Oh, I mean, Jesus.
1: 1,000%. 1,000% better.
2: I am with Mikey where I'm just not listening to Ricardo anymore.
1: I mean, if I watch it on mute.
2: Yes.
5: I actually have been to Oz. That was in a building in Midtown Manhattan.
1: How'd you escape?
5: And like three floors were set up to be the prison. I got pictures holding the soap. It was awesome.
2: Back to Taylor.
3: Should Wemby have won the Depoy, the dirtiest player of the year?
5: Absolutely.
2: I think I called him a scumbag earlier. I was quoting Taylor, though.
1: Finalist with Lou Dort.
3: 56% of the audience said yes. Give that award to Wemby.
1: Postseason award.
2: Board up Ricardo, number 36.
4: Stranger Things, season one.
2: That's not bad.
1: Oh, you just went with season one, though. That's against your rule.
4: After season one, I don't enjoy the show.
2: All right. Okay. Back to Taylor.
5: Season five was really good.
4: What?
3: Would Adam Silver have ever let Victor Wembanyama go to the Charlotte Hornets?
2: Yeah. No. Absolutely.
1: For MJ, maybe.
2: It's laughable.
3: 92% of the audience said no.
2: All right.
3: Those are the polls.
2: Those are the polls. Ricardo, you have one more?
1: Last one.
4: No, that was it.
1: That was number 36.
2: Oh, wow. Wow. Amazing. Wow. All right. Well, have a great weekend, everyone. We're off tomorrow on radio. We'll do the podcast tomorrow, and we'll have Tim Legler and Christopher Mad Dog Russo.
1: Spurs and seven.
3: Let's go, Knicks. We are.
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12: Road closure this past hour, Van Dyke Avenue in New Brunswick. That is closed both ways between Tallish Square and Van Dyke Avenue. That's Jersey Avenue, Route 91, closed both ways because of a crash. Jersey Turnpike southbound the car lanes. Construction work at exit 10 down to exit 9. Left lane is closed. 35 with repairs southbound right lane at Cliff Avenue in Sayreville. Gas main repairs at Keensburg on 36 southbound by Palmer Avenue. Right lane closed. George Washington Bridge, upper level, that's the heaviest. 30-minute delays. Construction in the right lane. Lower level 15, Lincoln and Holland Tunnels, minor delays. NJ Transit trains are good. That's a look at total traffic. I'm Bob Williams.
13: Here's the updated forecast for Central Jersey. Heat index values into the lower 100s. Partial sunshine, late day and evening thunderstorms. Temperatures on the thermometer indicating about the mid-90s. For tonight, showers and thunderstorms and overnight mostly cloudy, 72. More showers and thunderstorms late day and evening Friday. Otherwise, sunshine and hot, mid-90s. Heat advisory continues on Friday. I'm meteorologist Steve Pelletieri for Fox Sports New Jersey.
14: 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I'm Chris Caraccio.
15: President Trump is indicating a peace deal with Iran could be imminent after he canceled planned military strikes set for tonight. He spoke from the Oval Office today.
16: With the Strait will officially open as soon as we sign, which could be soon, maybe over the weekend in Europe.
15: And Wall Street is closing with stocks sharply higher following the president's announcement on Iran. At the closing bell, the Dow Jones Industrial Average gained 929 points to 50,848. The S&P 500 climbed 127 points and the NASDAQ rose 640 points. The all clear has been given at the Pentagon after a false biohazard alarm triggered a lockdown earlier today. Pentagon spokesman Sean Parnell said normal operations have resumed after testing confirmed no hazard existed. He said the department executed standard protection protocols as a result. The U.S. is ramping up security during the FIFA World Cup, which got underway today, with the U.S. hosting 78 matches across 11 cities. FBI Director Kash Patel says he's making terrorist attack prevention the agency's top priority. The Trump administration said preparations include event and intelligence operations center staffing, as well as background checks and intelligence reports. Waymo is launching a new subscription tier called Waymo Premier as it pursues an aggressive expansion plan. Wendy Swanson has the story.
17: 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According to a blog post from the Alphabet-owned company, the new subscription tier is invite-only to start for select riders in San Francisco, Los Angeles, and Phoenix. 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
15: And tonight's Game 5 of the Stanley Cup Final. The Carolina Hurricanes are hosting the Vegas Golden Knights. The series is tied up 2-2.
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22: They don't know what the f*** they're doing.
21: Wow! Oh, my goodness. Let's shout out all the OGs, bro. Woo! And one in particular, what up, New York Knicks fans? What a game.
23: What a night, huh?
21: What a country.
23: Wow. Man.
21: Covino and Rich on Fox Sports Radio. Still can't believe what I saw last night. Still processing.
23: Wow.
21: Still trying to figure out, how did they do that? And I'll tell you how. It's like Rocky Balboa says, one step, one punch, one round at a time. Mm. Can't look too far ahead. Just chop it down little by little. 29 points. Insane comeback. Was it the best we've ever seen? We have so much to get to.
23: Yeah.
21: Steve Covino, Rich Davis, Danny G is here, Sam Beyer. We be rocking out. Let's go.
23: I heard if you look too forward into the future, too far ahead,
21: yeah,
23: you will trip over a little person.
21: Yeah.
23: So you got it one step at a time.
21: Honestly, you have to approach life that way. When you got a lot of things on your plate, a lot of things on the table, a lot of dots on your calendar.
23: Calendars fold up. Your outlook looks like a...
21: Honestly, yeah. One at a time, one at a time, slowly but surely. And I actually preach this to my kid a lot. Like, you know, take one thing at a time. Don't think too far ahead. Don't worry about all the other stuff. One thing at a time.
0: And you're never guaranteed tomorrow. In fact, you look at your calendar sometimes and you could get overwhelmed. Like, wait,
21: it's overwhelming.
0: Weekend, we got this kid's game here, game here, this school event, this, that.
21: 29-point deficit against the Spurs. Overwhelming. And you just got to go little by little.
0: One.
21: That's exactly what Brunson and the Knicks did yesterday.
0: Possession. At a time.
21: One possession at a time.
2: Need a little help from the other side, too. Need some things to line up and go your way.
21: You need to play your ass off, and they need to get cold. That's exactly what happened.
4: 30 points in the second half.
21: 30 points, those eight three-point shots in a row. Just bad defense. I don't know. You got to give credit to the Knicks, too, though, man.
0: It's everything that went the way it did had to go that way for this to happen. I mean, we're talking about even the little blunders like Fox instead of running the, you know, running some time off and getting fouled.
2: Yeah, he should have dribbled to the corner.
0: Yeah, and then, you know, we talked about Josh Hart would have been the, you know, the fool for missing the layup. He got saved. His ass was saved by his teammates. Like, every little thing, this series is 3-1, and we're one Wemby shot and one possession away from this being 3-1 Spurs. It's a magical season. The Knicks have found ways to get it done. It's unbelievable.
21: It's one of those where were you stories for sure. And we're going to break it down. We're going to talk about it and figure out where it stands. Or are we prisoners of the moment right now?
0: No, I don't think we are.
21: The stats don't lie. Danny G was saying it too.
2: Yeah.
21: It's the greatest comeback in NBA Finals history. So it's not like it's been done before. It was remarkable to see. And, you know, from the get-go, the Spurs were on fire. It's like, everything was dropping. Nothing but the bottom of the net. Yeah. They were hitting every shot, and the Knicks had no answers in the first half.
2: Yeah.
21: Knicks couldn't buy a bucket. They were missing every shot.
0: You know what's crucial for me? I mean, all the obvious plays people are talking about, but in that fourth quarter, in that final stretch, when Wemby missed both free throws, when it was real tight, you're like, ooh,
21: I give credit to Fat Joe for that. Yeah. Fat Joe gets the credit. You saw his dance moves?
0: So
2: he's doing the Humpty.
0: To me, everything just was a perfect storm for the Knicks and a nightmare for the Spurs. But take me through you guys and what your night was like.
21: You know, it's kind of ironic, though, Rich, because I think for the Knicks to press that hard and to play that way, they had to have their backs against the wall. Like, hadn't they fell so far behind, they wouldn't have tightened up the way they did. Hadn't they have been clobbered in the first half, they wouldn't have dominated the second half.
0: Yeah,
21: so it was the fact that they were pushed that hard, which made them play that hard, and the Spurs got lazy. They were less hungry, as Wemby even said. They took their foot off the gas. Maybe they were gassed, but those shots just weren't falling. They fell in love with the three-point shot, and hitting those shots is addictive. I heard someone, I think Stephen A. said that, and I agree with them. Like, they thought they could ride with that shot, and they got cold, and they had nothing else. They had no plan B, and the Knicks capitalized off it slowly but surely. And you're like, oh, my God, they're going to come back. And that's why they had to hit that last shot. I don't know if he hit that shot, but they had to win. There's no way they could have lost that game
2: comeback. How about Cat's fingertip?
21: Dude,
2: had that last pass gone over his head, that would have been either a lay-in or a dunk right there for the win.
21: There's a few things under the radar. Yeah. He tipped that, no doubt. He definitely tipped that. So props to Karl Anthony Towns. And did you see Alvarado? He played big, too.
2: Yeah, and Brunson on the court together for the first time.
21: It really switched things up. Two ball handlers, really mixing things up, confusing the situation for the Spurs. But there's a clip, again, that went under the radar where he throws a shoulder check into Wemby's beanbag. Have you seen this? The beanbag check?
0: Are you sure it wasn't AI?
21: Dude, he's like sort of low. Comes back up, boom, into the nards. I don't know, whatever you want to say.
0: Nards, good word.
21: But he played big, man, and key players stepped up. It was fun to see. We reaped all the benefits. It was an emotional roller coaster for me because my teenage daughter was driving me bonkers while I'm trying to enjoy this game.

0: where it happened, and we just sat there and watched.
1: I couldn't believe it. A guy that Kivito and I know that had no business being there. He's a Knicks fan, but a guy that I'm like, how did you afford a ticket? How'd you get a ticket? Our buddy Matt, who's a New York City cop, was in the building.
0: Our buddy Matt had better tickets.
2: Just dissed you, Matt.
0: Yeah, but Matt had better tickets than Aaron Judge. I've seen footage from Aaron Judge's little posse that was there with his wife and friends. He was like way up in the rafters. Yeah. That's Aaron Judge.
2: He had better seats than Sweeney.
1: Well, the reality is, would you want to sit behind Aaron Judge, though?
0: No, that's true, right? I mean,
1: what a
0: ticket. What a game.
1: Your head.
3: Hey, down in front.
2: Let me ask Hopalong really quick over there. Yeah. At halftime, Rich, when you knew it was a 27-point game, were you like, aha, I was right, the collapse?
1: Well, listen, I'm a New Yorker.
0: Nah, Rich shut the game off. That's what he does.
1: Listen, he had things to do.
3: Yeah, what happened to this?
4: It has begun.
1: It has begun.
3: No, I guess not.
1: Listen, I thought the Knicks collapse had begun, and I'm a New Yorker.
0: Everybody did, right?
1: I just saw a lot of New Yorkers get a little too cocky. My wife's from San Antonio, so I've been torn the whole week because I'm not really a fan of either. I can't claim Knick fandom, and again, my wife and her family and all my Texas friends are Spurs fans. So
0: no, you can't claim it, but you pick a side, like we said.
1: Yeah, and I was hoping that the Spurs would really push this to the limits. And let me take you through my night. I, much like every day, I'm wrapped up with kids' sports. So I'm hearing the parents say, "Yo, it's the first half, and the score is gross." So I didn't even get to watch the first half. I just had parents say,
0: yelling at the TV. I think everybody was. My girlfriend's like, "Will you come down?" I'm like, "They're playing like trash." Everything was going the Spurs way. Everything.
1: And I had some parents say, "Yeah, this game is, you know, terrible. You're missing nothing." So I was like, "All right," I really didn't miss much of a first half. And then my buddy Jason, who is one of the guys I coach with, he's a New Yorker, and he's like, "I got to get home to watch this." Guess what? I go, "What?" He goes, "It's down to 15. I'm like, "Wait, it's 15?
3: It kept hovering around 15.
1: Yeah.
3: And then it got to 12. And then when it got to like 9, with like 3 minutes left, I was like, "Oh, it's on like Donkey Kong. Yards at dawn like a prawn."
2: Rich, that shift was catch step back three.
1: Yes. I get in the car and I immediately go to my phone. You know, I ask my wife, "Hey, do you mind driving?" And I watch. I'm like, she's a Spurs fan. I'm like, "Babe, it's down to 9. And when it was down to 9, we got home and I was like, "Kids, everyone get in here. You want to watch this. This is ridiculous." So that last
2: core memory.
1: three, four minutes of that game, every possession, every second, your like heart was pounding, even if you didn't care.
0: What a sequence of events to lead to that moment, though. Unbelievable.
1: Can I tell you?
0: Props to OG Anunoby. As they always say, like, that guy eats for free no matter what happens for the rest of his life in New York City, and just the composure of Brunson, like the leadership, like you did believe that, yeah, this guy could bring them back. And he did. It was really unbelievable. Where were you? What were your thoughts? And then the question is, it's clearly the best NBA Finals game ever. Is it the best game ever, period, when you include all sports, when you consider the comeback, when you consider the fact that the Spurs were hot? They're a quality team. It's the NBA Finals. The most historical game? Probably not, because then I think like Miracle on Ice.
1: Yeah.
0: What was at stake?
1: I have a place for it. I'll tell you where that place is. But let me point out one thing. You guys have mocked me in the past for a lot of things.
0: Rich, you make it easy.
1: I mean, I mock you, Danny. We're all game.
0: If we don't mock you, then we're culprits and we're like in it with you. I want the world to know that
2: we're not worried. I was worried because at halftime, Rich was the one missing out of our group chat.
0: Yeah.
2: So I was like, where did he go?
0: He was hobnobbing.
2: I was like, did he turn it off?
0: He says coaching kids. He's just like playing slap ass with the parents. That's what he's doing. He's running for mayor. He's playing politics in his pony ball league.
1: So Spencer Pratt couldn't get it done? Yeah. Guess who will? This guy.
0: What do you think this guy's doing? Infield drills? He's hanging out with the parents.
3: I like how I sent a still shot of the massive spaceship from Independence Day hovering over the Empire State Building, right about to unleash hell on it. And all I got as a response was Covino laughing at something else from earlier in the text thread. It's something Spot had done making fun of me.
1: Did you have that feeling where you're like, I got a doozy and no one responds?
3: Yeah, I was like, oh, they're just about to blow up New York, and then lo and behold, hold the phone.
1: What's up, DB?
5: I'm not included in that text thread, but Sam did send that same image to a different text thread that
1: no
5: I am involved
1: either.
5: In.
3: No one responded.
1: Sam tried it out on multiple audiences, and no one liked it.
3: I thought it was good.
1: Hello?
2: He's getting ready for his Netflix special.

0: Sure. It's just like the parallels with Independence Day, man.
1: You know what it was like? You know when you were a single guy and you would text a girl and you're like, I wonder if it went through. Because no one's responded. Did it go,
0: Does it say delivered?
1: Testing. Hello? Guys, test.
0: Hello, anybody there?
2: Funny, man.
0: So,
3: yo, I was preoccupied, Sam. I really was in the zone, dude.
0: Yeah, like, no, I know.
3: History was being made. I don't think anyone really thought it was possible, but there was a point. You're right. When it was about 15, then 9, you're like, all right, man, this is crazy. And when it got down to it, that's why I thought they had to win. You can't come back that far and lose that game.
1: When Josh Hart went up for that, not quite sure if he was supposed to dunk or lay up, and he got...
3: You said that could have been Bill Buckley
1: like
3: level.
1: If that is how the Knicks lost, Josh Hart is like Buckner level. I really feel that way.
4: Well, De'Aaron Fox has been compared to Buckner throughout the morning on the radio and TV.
1: They're showing a side-by-side of Ginobili doing the same thing against the Pistons back in the day and how Ginobili did the right thing and how the result was obviously different.
3: All credit to Anunoby, though. Now, again, you never give up. You never quit. You never give up on your team. You never shut off the game. But OG had that block right there, and Fox even said it, because that was a ridiculous play. He said he thought he could beat Anunoby to the bucket there. He didn't see him coming.
1: So let me, first of all, you guys love to mock me that I always say when a game's within, you know, sort of out of reach, I'm not the one that watches football games when they're 42-7. I'm not the guy that's watching a baseball game when it's 8-1 in the eighth inning. I got other things. I'm not the guy that watches to the final out. Like my brother, I remember anytime we go to a baseball game, my brother's like, we got to stay. I'm like, yeah, but it's like 9-1.
3: Yeah, but I don't understand. Like, you know, do you need to shut the TV off? You worried about electricity bills? I mean, I'm not saying you shouldn't worry.
1: No,
3: but it's like you can't keep it on and just start grilling up burgers or whatever you got to do. You can't just have it on in the background?
1: Of course. But I'm saying
3: Rich acts like he shuts it off and then he starts to clean up the house because he has other things to do. Like, you still keep it on. I never get it. Like, I understand, like, your shift of focus.
1: To me, it's meaningless at that point because this is a one in a billion thing. But my point was, much like every ridiculous, unlikely outcome comeback, there is footage now of people leaving Madison Square Garden.
3: Oh.
1: And I can only imagine.
3: Oh.
1: How you feel if you paid money.
0: Wait, let me back in.
1: If you paid money to go to MSG, if you were at the Mecca, and it's like third quarter, midway through, remember at one point, what was it, almost 30 when it was like 80 to 50? So, you know, like, at one point, what was the biggest score? Like
3: 29.
1: Yeah,
3: 29 point deficit.
1: When it was like,
0: I think it was like 27 at the half.
1: Was it like 82-53, 82-53 or something? Like
5: 81-52, I know there was
1: when it was 80, that score, if you're the person that's like, F this, worst night ever, God, this sucks. Imagine you left Madison Square Garden. Like, can you look yourself in the mirror today?
0: Two words. No, disposable income.
1: I mean, imagine you must, there's cases of FOMO. Like, oh man, we're at the club and, you know, dude, there were these hot girls and you left earlier.
3: That's the worst feeling anytime, especially in a historical game like that.
1: The party got great. You left and then like, the party got crazy, you know?
5: Couple things that I think are at play here. Traffic is going to be awful in New York City no matter what.
1: Yes.
5: So beating it or trying to catch the subway or the train or wherever you got to go.
1: It's going to be gross regardless.
5: Yes. Yeah. So that's not an excuse. I also, on a separate text exchange that Sam is not on, I texted a group to say.
1: Oh, the one where you guys make fun of Sam?
5: No, never happened.
3: Get me in on that one, Dan.
5: I asked the group, what does this have to be at the end of the third quarter to think that the Knicks still have a chance? And everybody gave their answer, but the point is you're staying till at least the end of the third quarter, right? Yeah. You're not leaving when it's a 30-point game in the middle of the third quarter. You at least have to make sure if it gets to the point where you think it's like 20 points or 25, like in the fourth, then you could do it at that point, but you can't leave before the third quarter considering there was just a halftime that you could have left.
1: That's true. Yeah. I mean, at a playoff game like that where you spend all that money, I don't know if you ever leave to begin with, but I would say the maybe tipping point is 5 minutes left. You're down by 20. You might be like, you guys want to beat the
0: it was like, what, going into the fourth quarter, maybe 15 or 17 points?
5: It was 15.
0: And then it got under 20, and you're like, this is still a game.
5: Yeah, absolutely.
4: And don't forget, real Knicks fans there at the Garden, the ones that got in and had the money to do it, they understand that this is a fourth quarter team. all season long. Just in the last series against the Cavs, they came back down from, what, 20 in the fourth quarter of that game and had been down by 22.
1: Yeah.
4: So you know that they are capable of doing it, and that's what they kept saying. I was listening to the Knicks radio broadcast on the way home with Tyler and McNutt. Of course, she got in the headlines with her comments about Taylor Swift. But they were saying in the third quarter, okay, if the Knicks can get this down to around 20, around 18, they have a shot.
1: Hold on, McNutt, is that Tom Brady's new drink?
3: Yeah. No, that's called Goodnight.
1: Oh, Goodnight. Good, oh, sorry. Yeah.
4: Yeah. So to DB's point, the Knicks broadcast wanted to see it cut to about 18.
1: Well, I'll tell you this. No matter where you watched or listened last night, there was a sense that, like, you felt the shift. You're like, oh my God, like, how are they going to let this slip away? Like, it felt like it was out of, like, you know, when you had
3: it
1: no control.
3: Unreal.
1: Like,
3: it felt
1: like,
3: unreal.
1: Like the Spurs had no control.
3: It's like, I don't know if you saw any of the footage of SVP afterward interviewing fans and players, but he was talking to Spike Lee. He's like, Spike Lee, you're a fan, lifelong fan, but you're a guy that creates movies and creates stories. Like, can you ever imagine creating something like this? Like, that's better than a movie script. Like, if that was a movie, you wouldn't believe it. That's the point.
1: That's like, know what I watched the other day with my kids? The Mighty Ducks. Remember they're playing Team Iceland in the second one? And these kids are like double their size and they're winning 12-1 or something. And then somehow the Mighty Ducks come back and win. It's a movie. This was an NBA team down by almost 30 in the second half.
3: Against a Spurs team that was so hot in the first half.
1: If you're a Spurs fan, if you're a diehard Spurs fan and you...
3: But again, they lived and died by the three. It was clear as day as to what happened.
1: But Kobe,
3: they got
1: saying,
3: cold and the Knicks defense got tighter.
1: Sometimes your team just loses a series or a playoff game, Danny, in the NFL. And you could almost be like, all right, we got beat by the better team. And you could accept it. And then there's times where I know as a Mets fan, you could go back and be like, oh, 2015 against the Royals, game one. They let up the tying run in the ninth, like on a quick pitch. Like, you go back and analyze all the little moments where, like, the series would have been completely different. If you're a Spurs fan, you must be agonizing over you were leading game one.
0: Well, that's why you lost two games at home.
3: Listen, that's why Charles Barkley didn't hold back at the end of the game. But it was some of the stupidest basketball we've seen.
1: If you're a Spurs fan, you're leading game one into the final minutes and you let it slip away. Game two, Wemby, your best player, generational guy, has the shot he wants to take, misses it. Game three, you get one. Game four, you're winning by 29. Like, the Spurs fan base must be like, oh, like, you could be up 3-1.
4: In the
1: right?
4: most frustrating part, if I was a Spurs fan, it was bad enough that they kept jacking up the threes when that game plan wasn't working any longer.
3: Shots.
4: But they were doing it at the start of the shot clocks.
3: Yeah.
4: So they weren't running any time at all. And that's where I point to the Spurs coach, because he needed to stop the bleeding and he needed to switch the game plan up and start running some of that clock.
3: And, like I mentioned, Rich, I don't know if you heard it because you were doing all sorts of stuff at that time.
1: First, I self-admitted that first half I did not watch. I was at my kids' practice.
3: No, but Charles Barkley didn't hold back at all.
1: Like, oh, but I heard that.
3: What Fox got into and all these bad shots that they made, everybody saw it. So in retrospect, I'm sure it stings so hard for the Spurs and the fans and everything else. And Charles Barkley didn't let up at all.
2: We saw the dumbest basketball team in the history of civilization.
3: Oh, wow. Ooh.
2: We saw... They had a 25-point lead, took eight straight threes. Like, they thought to get, like, that was some of the most mismanaged, stupid basketball. Hey, when you blow a 29-point lead, the other team has to help you. The San Antonio Spurs helped the New York Knicks win this game by doing some of the stupid-ass stuff I've ever seen on a basketball court.
1: Yeah, no, he's not wrong. Barkley does not hold back. In fact, he told Dan Patrick the other day, his Cardi D comment, he's like, I hope they fire me. They'll have to pay me for 7 years.
3: But Shaq agreed.
1: Barkley and Shaq.
6: That was the dumbest and most uncivilized basketball I've ever seen.
1: It is.
3: What do you say? The worst in
1: civilization.
3: In civilization.
1: I mean, it really was
6: absolutely
1: wild. I mean, there was a moment, though, in the fourth where you're like, all right, the Spurs are going to hang on, and this is 2-2. They can't let this slip. But I'm telling you, everyone has their own little mental turning point. When the Spurs were up, I think, one or three, and Wemby went to the line and missed two free throws in a row, and you're like, yo, that could have given you, like, a possession and a half like cushion.
3: There's so many what ifs.
4: Yeah, and that was right after Hart missed that easy layup. And
3: you're like, that's why it doesn't come down to that. It doesn't come down to, and I'm stating the obvious, and it doesn't come down to Fox or any of that stuff. They let up a 29-point lead. So it was just a sequence of events, and it all led to that Anunoby tip-in, which is unbelievable.
4: Imagine all of that for naught if Karl Anthony Towns' finger doesn't touch that basketball.
1: Can I tell you
4: and
1: that?
4: Mess up the timing of that throw?
3: It's hard to see, actually. Like, you don't really see it. You have to watch the replay over and over and over again.
1: By the way,
3: how many times did you watch the tip-in? I watched that like at least 30 times.
1: Well, that's also magical. It's also magical in that the fact that he went, you know, no one picked him up coverage wise after his
3: open
1: inbound
3: lane.
1: Pass. No one picked him up, but then not
3: right
1: only
3: to the bucket.
1: But the fact that a rebound, you can get any big guy down below. You don't know which way the rebound's going to bounce. The fact that it's so perfectly magically tipped it off the rim in the direction of OG's hand right there.
3: Perfectly timed, everything about it.
1: I mean, nothing could have been better.
5: Yeah, it was straight on. If it was to the left or right, it ricochets somewhere else, and he doesn't get that sort of
1: And the other storyline is Brunson took a three to try to win it and didn't. You know, like, there's so many other storylines that just went, you know.
5: Yeah, the other thing on the tip, though, is, again, it goes back to the Spurs' failure of, so you've got all of Celebrity Row crouching in on the inbounder, and then you have a 7-foot Karl Anthony Towns. You have 1.2 seconds. Okay. There's not a lot of time. Wherever you're going to get the ball, you're likely going to have to shoot it. They run a perfect play, but you have a 6'5 Dylan Harper, 6'5 at most Dylan Harper inbounding the basketball. Why they wouldn't have brought someone in with at least some height when Cat's there at 7 feet?
3: That's a great point.
5: Yeah. It's just failure upon failure upon failure by the San Antonio Spurs in that fourth quarter and parts of the third.
3: And also a huge moment for a young player like that, too.
1: Now,
3: but props were there deserved. Again, Brunson had such a great game, 36 points. Anunoby, 33 points. Like, they really brought it. Someone compared them to, like, a Jordan Pippen of New York. That's how he played last night.
1: Yeah, it's wild to think.
3: That's how they played.
1: It's wild to think that unless the Spurs now do something magical on their own, that the Knicks, who... I grew up in New York. We live in Los Angeles now, but the Knicks were the team that was always close but could never get there, and they got by on those early 70s moments where, you know, like your dad would tell you about, but the Knicks were just always like Mr. So Close, Mr. Almost, and, you know, they're a game away from the New York Knicks being NBA champs. And I saw a list once where they went through every professional sports city, and they're like, what are the biggest moments in that city's history? Like, you could say, you know, Toronto, touch them all, Joe. Like, every city has their top moment or so. And I think in New York, dramatically, it's gets by Buckner, 86 Mets. There's going to be moments, Eli Manning, the, you know, some Super Bowl catch by Manningham on the helmet. Like, there's moments, right? This OG is definitely a top five.
3: You think the greatest New York moment is a Red Sox error?
1: I would think it's one of the most famous moments in sports history.
3: The greatest in New York?
1: You don't think it's like...
3: In New York?
1: You don't think by far like number
3: one? I don't know. I mean, there's a lot of history in New York.
1: I mean, I know you're a Yankees
3: error
1: fan,
3: error by the Red Sox?
1: It's the most notable...
3: It's not even a Mets moment. It's an error by the Red Sox.
1: It would take him to try to deflate
3: my
1: story.
3: Well, you said it so matter-of-factly. I don't know about that. I mean, let me think about it. The Mets?
1: What's...
5: I'm on Rich's side on this.
3: Yeah?
1: I mean, Getz by Buckner is a top maybe five moment in sports history. Like, as far
3: as
1: moments.
3: Not for the Buckners.
1: Well, I mean, your girlfriend's from Idaho.
3: No,
1: I know you must know the Buckner fam.
3: I don't know. I guess I'm a personal fan of Charlie Hayes throwing up his glove.
1: You think anyone even knows what you're saying right now?
4: But they're not going to put a statue of Buckner outside the Mets stadium.
1: No, but
4: I see what you're saying. It's like Kirk Gibson in L.A. with the pump.
1: There's moments for each city, and I think OG just put himself like in 50 years.
3: That's
1: it's
3: a statue.
1: No doubt. The tipping. If they go on to win now and there's no other dramatic moment and that's the moment, which it should be.
4: And hopefully his face looks better than Dwayne Wade.
3: And I know they practiced that a lot, but to execute it in that moment the way he did.
1: Yeah.
3: I mean, I don't know how many times he makes that out of 10 times. I really don't. But it went in, and that's all that matters. And it had to after that comeback. So the question based on it, though, no doubt, Rich, this is probably...
1: Yeah, it's a moment.
3: Up there with the Mets. How about
1: that? With anything, of course.
3: But was it the best game ever
1: Like, where does it fall historically for you? Think about that. Think about that. What's up, DB?
5: Just to carry it over, what's a bigger Giants memory? True question.
1: Yeah, okay.
5: The David Tyree catch or Scott Norwood missing the field goal?
1: Oh, man, that's...
5: So chew on that.
1: Yeah,
5: you know,
1: let me think about that. I kept saying Manningham. What was I thinking?
5: Well, he had the great catch in Super Bowl 46.
1: It was David Tyree. So, all right, your thoughts, your feedback next. Phones are hot. We'll talk a little magical game four last night. More Covino and Rich next right here on Fox Sports Radio.
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24: Road closure this past hour, Van Dyke Avenue in New Brunswick. That is closed both ways between Taller Square and Van Dyke Avenue. That's Jersey Avenue, Route 91, closed both ways because of a crash. Jersey Turnpike southbound, the car lanes, construction work at exit 10 down to exit 9. Left lane is closed. 35 with repairs southbound, right lane at Cliff Avenue in Sayreville. Gas main repairs at Keensburg on 36 southbound by Palmer Avenue. Right lane closed. George Washington Bridge, upper level, that's the heaviest. 30-minute delays, construction in the right lane. Lower level 15, Lincoln and Holland tunnels, minor delays. NJ Transit trains are good. That's a look at total traffic. I'm Bob Williams.
25: Here's the updated forecast for Central Jersey. Heat index values into the lower 100s. Partial sunshine, late day and evening thunderstorms. Temperatures on the thermometer indicating about the mid-90s. For tonight, showers and thunderstorms, and overnight mostly cloudy, 72. More showers and thunderstorms, late day and evening Friday. Otherwise, sunshine and hot, mid-90s. Heat advisory continues on Friday. I'm meteorologist Steve Pelletieri for Fox Sports New Jersey.
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34: I'm the one man army, they showing. I never been taken out.
3: Hey, Wu-Tang said Nixon 5, man. You saw him there last night. Superstars were out.
1: Oh, my God.
3: We watched amazement. We reaped all the benefits.
1: Yeah, did you decide what your favorite moments of last night were? You know, while you think about it, let me let everyone know that we are doing it live from the Fox Sports Radio studio for over 40 years because I found one. I found the moment I love.
3: Okay.
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3: I like the overall juxtaposition of Wemby really feeling the moment. He's like, I'm in your head.
1: And then it all slowly unravels.
3: And then it completely unravels afterward. And yeah, it's like, I don't know, man. Something got in your head. Looks like the Knicks got in your head. Maybe the fans got in your head. Something happened because they were living and dying by the three.
1: There's a moment I want to point out, and it's not OG's tipping. It's not Fox going for the layup instead of just trying to run some clock off and get fouled. It's not Wemby's missed threes or his missed free throws. It's not the actual missed layup by Josh Hart. Have you seen Larry David's reaction to the missed layup?
3: Oh, fan reactions, period. Because first half, all the celebrities. Did you see Iowa Sam posted Saddam Sadler?
1: Saddam Sadler.
4: I'm glad you bring up Larry David, Rich, because there was another moment where I think they got within like 18 or 20 points. And you see a fan near Larry David try to hype him up and give him a high five. And Larry David shrugged him off. And was like, yeah. Ready to celebrate
1: yet. I'm not going to high-five you. But, of course, everyone is probably, women everywhere are probably going to try to find their Stevie Nicks Taylor Swift t-shirt. She was fired up. People are criticizing her for getting excited when they were still down by 22, and it's like, maybe she was onto something.
3: Maybe 22 is a special number for her.
1: Perhaps. That is true.
3: Hey, Rich. So, but hold on,
1: have you seen this?
3: This moment is better than the OG tipping, is what you're saying?
1: Yeah, that's what I'm going to go with. No, but have you seen it? It almost feels like they're filming B-roll for Curb. If you have not seen this, I'm going to come over and show you. Larry David reacts to Josh Hart missing the layup.
3: Oh, yeah, that was horrible. Man,
1: Larry David.
3: Starts
1: to like almost like faint. I saw that.
3: He almost fainted.
1: And the best part also is there's a close-up of Larry David, of course, from Curb, creator of Seinfeld. We all know Larry David. Pretty good game. He has toilet paper in his ears. And you could only imagine if this were a plot line Curb.
3: It wasn't toilet paper. It was dude wipes.
1: It is honestly like an episode of Curb where he goes to the game and he's like, it's too loud, too loud. Larry, do you have earplugs? I don't have earplugs. And you see Larry David with tissue paper, toilet paper in his ears. So I don't know. There were so many little things like that. And Ben Stiller and Taylor Swift next to each other, like,
2: Ben Stiller, you're my favorite Mo Sugga.
1: You know, her and her girls pretending like that's not Ben Stiller, and him having to be like, yeah, Taylor Swift and her friends are next to me. Like, everything about it was wild. And that's on top of arguably one of the most exciting games you'll ever see in your life.
3: Well, congrats to the Knicks. Hope you're having a Knicks sort of day. A Team Mexico. Hey, Sam, can I get a grito, please? That's how I felt last night. That's how I feel today. Team Mexico with the big win, World Cup. There's so much going on and so much we got to get to, Rich. But before we get to the phone calls about last night.
1: Yes, sir.
3: Where do you put this in your
1: personal sports catalog?
3: Your personal sports catalog of awesome. Like, where does it rank for you? Is it the best we've ever seen? It's the greatest comeback. There's no doubt about it. Stats will prove that. But are we prisoners of the moment to say, like, it might have been the greatest game I ever watched?
1: Right, let's pose a question, then we'll go to DB for an update. I want you to think about this. In basketball, do we want to first answer this? Are we going to combine NBA and college hoops? Different things. I don't think we could, because Leitner's shot is legendary. Like, if I were to say NBA, the association, give me like a moment.
3: And you have to remember, it's also the NBA Finals.
1: Give me a moment. Like the Jordan, some say, push off his final game-winning shot against the Jazz. This OG tip-in. Like, what is the moment for you where you're like, that still image or that little sequence is the most memorable? Because, again, we're living in the moment, but right now it's hard to say many moments that are bigger than that.
3: As my dad would say, Rich, and as a lot of dads say.
1: Yeah.
5: Heavy duty.
3: That was heavy duty drama last night. Now, think about it. We'll get to your phone calls. 877-99 on Fox.
1: LeBron.
4: Chase down block.
1: The chase down LeBron block.
3: Yeah, but Anunoby had the chase down block, and he had the tip in. I think that cancels LeBron. Think about it.
5: Get out of here.
3: Yeah. That's what I'm saying. DB. Give us the update, buddy. Dan Byer.
4: World Cup is underway. The first match in the books in Mexico City.
6: Alvarado's crossing. That's the goal he was looking for. It's Raul Jimenez. And it's 2-0. A World Cup goal at last.
4: Mexico with a victory today over South Africa by that 2-0 count. As you saw it on Fox, there were more red cards than goals in the game. Two red cards for South Africa, one late for Mexico. But Mexico picks up a win and 3 points in the first match of the World Cup in Group A play. Later tonight on FS1, Group A play in Guadalajara, South Korea will face Czechia. Stanley Cup Final Game 5, Golden Knights and Hurricanes in Raleigh. That's at 8 Eastern. That series is tied up at 2 apiece. Broncos and head coach Sean Payton have agreed to terms on a new 5-year deal, keeps him under contract through the 2030 season. Today, baseball, Juan Soto, a home run, broke a 4-4 tie for the Mets as they top the Cardinals 5-4. Tigers over the Twins 11-0. Marlins beat the Diamondbacks by a score of 2-0. Cubs lead the Rockies by a count of 9-2 right now in the bottom of the eighth inning. Seiya Suzuki, a grand slam for the Cubs. Rangers lead the Royals 3-2 in the fifth. In golf, RBC Canadian Open. So hit the gala and how about this? Remember yesterday a caller made reference to Emiliano Grillo?
1: Yeah.
4: He's tied for the lead right now. So a good guy and tied for the lead at 6 under par, as is Eric Cole, a 3-way tie in Canada on the PGA Tour. Guys, back to you.
1: Hey, thanks, thank you, Dan Byer. The LeBron block, I'm looking at the feedback. Ray Allen, game 6. There's a lot of great memorable moments in NBA history, what comes to mind for you? Because without being, as Danny loves to say, prisoner of the moment.
3: Yeah, but that was a roller coaster of emotions, dude.
1: Last night's OG Tippin might have been a top five. I mean, you got to put a top five, right?
4: I think of Kobe and Shaq in the playoffs with that huge comeback against the Trailblazers and the famous alley-oop to Shaq from Kobe.
1: That's a big one. That is definitely memorable.
3: Hold on, though. We're talking NBA Finals. We're talking
4: Finals only, playoffs.
3: I know, but pivotal game. Right. I'm just saying, I'm hyping this up. We're talking a city that's starving for a championship. They haven't seen one in 50-something years. We're talking at the Garden. Greatest comeback ever. There's so many factors here. Star-studded celebrities, pressure moment. So many elements to this game. The back and forth. The dreadful first half. Right? Like, because Sam was saying, all right, but think about it. The first half was kind of boring. It was a blowout. I'm like, yeah, but that adds to the excitement of the second half. Right? If you didn't have that low point, you wouldn't have had this crescendo of the highest point possible at the end. Came down to that tip-in. There's so many factors that made this arguably one of the greatest, if not the greatest, we've ever seen. As far as historical impact, that's why you can't compare it to Miracle or whatever else. But I didn't watch that live.
1: Yeah.
3: I just know the story.
1: This is up there. We'll take your feedback. Phones are all hot. We'll get to every single one of your calls next. I promise you that. All right, Covino and Rich right here on Fox Sports Radio.
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16: Road closure this past hour, Van Dyke Avenue in New Brunswick. That is closed both ways between Taller Square and Van Dyke Avenue. That's Jersey Avenue, Route 91, closed both ways because of a crash. Jersey Turnpike southbound the car lanes. Construction work at exit 10 down to exit 9. Left lane is closed. 35 with repairs southbound right lane at Cliff Avenue in Sayreville. Gas main repairs at Keensburg on 36 southbound by Palmer Avenue. Right lane closed. George Washington Bridge, upper level, that's the heaviest. 30-minute delays. Construction in the right lane. Lower level 15, Lincoln and Huntington Tunnels, minor delays. NJ Transit trains are good. That's a look at total traffic. I'm Bob Williams.
25: Here's the updated forecast for Central Jersey. Heat index values into the lower 100s. Partial sunshine, late day and evening thunderstorms. Temperatures on the thermometer indicating about the mid-90s. For tonight, showers and thunderstorms and overnight mostly cloudy, 72. More showers and thunderstorms late day and evening Friday. Otherwise, sunshine and hot, mid-90s. Heat advisory continues on Friday. I'm meteorologist Steve Pelletieri for Fox Sports New Jersey.
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1: I don't know if the Stevie Nicks shirt, the Taylor Swift shirt, comes in a men's large, bro. Stop asking me.
3: Oh, okay.
1: And I don't care what you say, Rich. I don't care what you say. Fat Joe is not the unsung hero of the game.
3: He is, dude. You saw him do the Humpty Dumpty dance.
1: Not over OG Anunoby.
19: Know, but Slim Joe now.
3: But Fat Joe did the Humpty Dumpty dance, and Wemby missed both free throws.
1: It was a big moment, but Rich is getting carried away here. What stood out to you?
3: Jerry Seinfeld's mouth is still open and like disarray. Like, oh.
1: I mean, it was a big time celebrity event. It really, really
3: What's
1: was.
3: The deal?
1: But a big, big night for New York and the Knicks. Covino and Rich on Fox Sports Radio. Well, speaking of which, we are live from the Fox Sports Radio studio, and it's time for our Tire Rack play of the day. And I think it's pretty clear. You heard Madison Square Garden when OG made a miraculous shot at the Garden.
20: 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It's gone! With 1.2 remaining, Knicks take the lead.
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3: Let's go to your phone calls at 877-99 on Fox. Who do we got, Danny James?
4: Let's start in El Paso. Manny's wife is a big Spurs fan.
3: Ah, the Paso. What's up, Manny?
21: What's going on, guys? First of all, like I said, it sucks for the Spurs, but they deserve to lose. My wife is a Spurs fan. I got no skin in this game. I'm a Laker fan, but I told her, like, they got to stop shooting threes. But why would you shoot four threes, miss them, and decide, let's shoot four more and miss them? They deserve to lose.
1: Yeah, that was horrible.
3: But terrible clock management, terrible everything, to be honest. But you know what? I don't want to be the contrarian here, but it's 3-1. That wasn't the final game. I'm not saying
1: neither was
3: the Buckner play.
1: But I'm saying it's not official. So what if San Antonio pulled off a miracle? Then what? How does this play go down in history?
3: Oh, man, it gets... I mean, it goes down in history, but it's not as remembered as it should be.
1: All right, let's keep it rolling. Who we got?
4: David in Virginia Beach.
1: Yo, what's up, David?
2: What's up, guys? How you doing?
1: We're good, man. What's your thoughts?
2: Lifelong Knicks fan.
1: Oh.
2: And I'm telling you, this thing is a big difference, 3-1, had it been 2-2.
3: Oh, big time.
2: They would have lost this game. Now they got momentum. Going back to San Antonio, this thing is just a funeral. We're just planning a funeral because we're scared to death of what these guys could do.
1: Yeah. If San Antonio, like Danny, you were saying, like, man, would it be crazy if they forced a game seven? I mean, they are going back to San Antonio.
4: Yeah.
1: And I'm not saying, the Knicks want to close this out, but I wouldn't be shocked if it went back to the Garden for game six. And then again, it really is game by game. I hope it keeps going, man. It's too fun.
4: We're going to move old school to the top of hour
1: two. No one cares.
4: So let's finish with Alex. He's also in El Paso.
1: What's up, El Paso? The Paso. Hey, Ox.
5: Hey, what's up, guys? I called on, I believe it was Tuesday for game three, and I mentioned how De'Aaron Fox and Wemby needed, they couldn't allow the Knicks to get into their heads like that. And my God, I mean, the reverse on Wemby's performance for that game three kind of shut me up. But De'Aaron Fox, oh my Lord, his job is on the line. One more thing, Larry David being there. It's so crazy that you guys are just like all geeked up about the whole Larry David mix. Because, like, I was watching that. I saw him there with Robert Kraft and yesterday with John McRow.
1: Yeah, him and John McRow. It felt like, honestly, it was B-roll in a movie. Him being like, oh, like falling and everything.
3: They used his footage from a Yankee game on the show.
1: Yes.
3: You never know what they might use that footage
1: for. That's so funny. But your feedback, and we will go old school. It is a Thursday, but so much Knicks Spurs hype. We got all your feedback. Next, Kavino and Rich. A really exciting day here at Fox Sports Radio.
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10: Road closure this past hour, Van Dyke Avenue in New Brunswick. That is closed both ways between Taller Square and Van Dyke Avenue. That's Jersey Avenue, Route 91, closed both ways because of a crash. Jersey Turnpike southbound the car lanes, construction work at exit 10, down to exit 9, left lane is closed. 35 with repairs southbound right lane at Cliff Avenue in Sayreville. Gas main repairs at Keensburg on 36 southbound by Palmer Avenue, right lane closed. George Washington Bridge, upper level, that's the heaviest. 30-minute delays, construction in the right lane, lower level 15, Lincoln and Holland tunnels, minor delays. NJ Transit trains are good. That's a look at total traffic. I'm Bob Williams.
25: Here's the updated forecast for Central Jersey. Heat index values into the lower 100s. Partial sunshine, late day and evening thunderstorms. Temperatures on the thermometer indicating about the mid-90s. For tonight, showers and thunderstorms and overnight mostly cloudy, 72. More showers and thunderstorms late day and evening Friday. Otherwise, sunshine and hot, mid-90s. Heat advisory continues on Friday. I'm meteorologist Steve Pelletieri for Fox Sports New Jersey.
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12: President Trump is indicating a peace deal with Iran could be imminent after he canceled planned military strikes set for tonight. He spoke from the Oval Office today.
13: With the Strait will officially open as soon as we sign, which could be soon, maybe over the weekend, in Europe.
12: And Wall Street is closing with stocks sharply higher following the president's announcement on Iran. At the closing bell, the Dow Jones Industrial Average gained 929 points to 50,848. The S&P 500 climbed to 127 points, and the NASDAQ rose 640 points. The all-clear has been given at the Pentagon after a false biohazard alarm triggered a lockdown earlier today. Pentagon spokesman Sean Parnell said normal operations have resumed after testing confirmed no hazard existed. He said the department executed standard protection protocols as a result. The U.S. is ramping up security during the FIFA World Cup, which got underway today, with the U.S. hosting 78 matches across 11 cities. FBI Director Kash Patel says he's making terrorist attack prevention the agency's top priority. The Trump administration said preparations include event and intelligence operations center staffing, as well as background checks and intelligence reports. Waymo is launching a new subscription tier called Waymo Premier as it pursues an aggressive expansion plan. Wendy Swanson has the story.
14: 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According to a blog post from the Alphabet-owned company, the new subscription tier is invite-only to start for select riders in San Francisco, Los Angeles, and Phoenix. 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
12: And tonight's Game 5 of the Stanley Cup Final. The Carolina Hurricanes are hosting the Vegas Golden Knights. The series is tied up 2-2. I'm Chris Caraggio, NBC News Radio.
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28: You know, I like that they're giving David Lee another go-around, you know?
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1: Yeah! Hey, Sam, give me a Greedo, brother. Hey. All right, so World Cup celebration. Congrats to Team Mexico, but congrats to the New York Knicks. Goal! And of course, there's a big Stanley Cup Game 5 tonight.
3: Covino and Rich, good time to be alive.
1: Can I tell you, speaking of the World Cup?
3: Yeah.
1: I just made a blunder. You guys ever text message the wrong person?
3: Oh, this is really funny. Yeah. Hold that thought.
1: Okay.
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1: Oh, no.
3: Steve Covino, Rich Davis, Danny G. We got old school and 50 hits coming up, all right? Plus, if we have time, we'll talk some Tom Brady and more. Whatever we don't fit in, we got overpromised our bonus pod today. But first, we got to rock out like the New York Knicks did last night. One of the greatest comebacks of all time.
1: Like Timothy Chalamet ripping off his clothes.
3: Where does it fall in your, what'd you say, in your catalog of sports moments? Now, there's a lot of great moments that we didn't live for. I'm not saying they don't count. They absolutely do. But it's different when you saw it and when you live through it, right?
1: When you live it. Like, my father-in-law was quick to correct me a while back when we talked about greatest sports moments. And he's like, you weren't like alive in there. And for the miracle in 1980, he's like, you were in diapers. You were a baby. He goes, trust me. It was the biggest moment.
3: Hey, I saw the movie. And again, there's a lot more at stake with that, right? It's the USA team who were the biggest underdogs.
1: This is one of the modern
3: against
1: day,
3: Russia.
1: It's one of the modern day moments, and especially in New York sports, which is, it's got to be a top five.
3: I think it's a top moment.
0: It is.
3: But you know what?
0: It's up there with Willis Reed walking out.
3: Hold up, though. We already established this. It's only one of the top moments if they win at all.
1: Yeah.
3: Right? Yep. As of now, it is, but they have to win it all to cement it into history, to get that statue outside. But Anunoby had a game, man. It wasn't just that moment. It was an overall awesome performance from him. And, of course, Brunson turned it around in the second half. Was it more of a collapse? Was it more of a comeback? It's a little bit of everything. But we have a lot to get to. If you're skilled in manufacturing, skip the online job search nightmare. 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Covino and Rich, start thinking about your favorite get-together family TV shows, okay? We'll explain, but one quick phone call and Rich has a story.
1: What does that mean? Who do we got, Danny G?
0: Let's go to Kyle in Missouri.
1: Yo. Hey,
0: Kyle.
2: What's up, Kyle? Hey guys, I was just talking about the number one sports moment for me was 2011 Game 6, St. Louis Cardinals, Joe Buck on the call, and we will see you tomorrow night.
1: It's a great moment. Like I said, it's something maybe you would do on a bonus pod one day or just an extended episode where if you call out the city, I wonder if we could all agree upon, like, that's that city's moment.
0: Yeah.
1: And I think New York, again, we had it gets by Buckner, Willis Reed re-entering the game, the Tyree catch on the helmet. Someone said Mike Piazza's 9/11 home run.
3: How about when Rocky beat Drago?
1: When Rocky beat Drago.
3: That's up there.
1: That's a
3: underdog.
0: I hate to say this versus your Yankees, Covino, but Freddie Freeman.
1: Freddie Freeman for sure. For Dodgers fans, Freddie Freeman and Kirk Gibson. There's multiple.
3: Speaking of, I have a retraction. Stat boy hit me up, Michael. I said that Larry David's footage was used from a Yankee game on the show. It actually was a Dodgers game.
1: Yeah, that's how that person got off of a crime.
3: Oh, and the footage ended up being used to clear a guy of murder because he was at that game and in the footage.
1: Do you guys know that story?
0: Yeah.
1: Sam, is that common knowledge?
0: They made a documentary
1: about it. That's incredible.
3: There was a dude who was he was being accused of murder, and he had no alibi. Like, well, where were you that night of the murder?
1: I was at the Dodgers game.
3: I was at the Dodgers game.
4: Did he have a ticket?
3: He had nothing.
4: This is a long time ago.
3: All they had was B-roll from Curb Your Enthusiasm.
4: He's in the background.
3: He's in the background where Larry David's walking around.
0: Yeah,
3: it's crazy.
0: They were able to track off of cell phone towers.
3: And maybe they'll use some of that B-roll, at the Knicks game for something.
1: That's pretty good luck.
3: Hey, thank you, Michael. And, Rich, I know you had a story you wanted to tell before we get into old school when 50 hits.
1: We said besides the NBA Finals and Stanley Cup, Danny G, let's not forget that's tied 2-2.
0: Of course. It's going to be a great game tonight.
1: Talk
0: about a fired up crowd.
1: What a wild week in sports. And, the World Cup, people representing their home country. We joked yesterday. We'll probably talk more about it on Overpromised. All the reactions from international fans seeing the United States for the first time. There's more clips that are coming out. It's very funny. So we'll get to that later. But our buddy Max Bretos,
3: the handsome soccer analyst and former Sports Center host and all around good guy.
1: Is it true he used to be a male model?
3: Yeah, he was a male model. Max Bretos, yeah.
1: So we worked with Max at ESPN and he's cut from our cloth, meaning like,
3: oh, he's a funny guy.
1: He's a good ball buster, like
3: good
1: a funny dude. Like Max Bretos is a really great guy.
3: Oh, he was a veteran at ESPN when we worked there and just welcomed us with open arms. It was cool from the get-go.
1: And he's a big soccer guy. LAFC works closely with all the big
3: soccer leagues. He's like the voice of
1: LAFC, he's like the man in the soccer world, Max Bratos. I bring this up because he's leading the coverage for Fox right now. All the FIFA Fox World Cup coverage, Max is the lead analyst. I'm watching him right now on the table. So I take video of him on the TV during the commercial break with Covino in the background, making fun of him. Like,
3: and by the way, I'm rubbing the screen like, oh, Max. Oh, yes.
1: Like, oh, look at you, handsome. You know, just busting chops.
3: Yeah, right? like, look at Max. Oh, ratings, baby. Look at this guy.
1: And anytime they did like a one shot of him, like, oh, ratings. Look at you. Hot stuff. Like, you know, just totally busting balls. So I send the video in a group chat

0: say this because Rich has told the story before. Sent something a little risque, but not to Rich. It was like to your landlord or something like that, right?
1: So when before we bought our house in Woodland Hills, when we first moved to LA, we rented in Sherman Oaks, right down the block. Believe it or not, like 5 minutes from the Fox Sports Radio studios. And I was away on a business trip, and my wife sent me a little sexy bra and panty photo. Like, can't wait till you get home. She sent it on a group chat to me and our landlord.
0: Yeah.
1: Well, she has Rich. She has Rich labeled Lame-O, and it was right there next to landlord.
2: Oh, no. Lame-O, that gotta look twice.
3: It's so weird. Rich only paid half rent the next month.
1: Yeah, it was like, oh, babe, you know you sent that to me.
0: So embarrassing. Hey, but be careful before you send things.
1: Or you ever do that?
0: All.
1: You ever do? This has happened to everyone. You're talking smack about someone, and you accidentally text them.
0: Oh, that happens a lot.
1: Like, let's say Covino is wearing a stupid shirt, and I texted him, like, yo, can you believe Covino's stupid shirt? And you're like, oh, my God, I sent that to Covino.
2: Why did it take so long to create the undo send on iPhone? Like, we needed that from the beginning. I know. No retract.
0: Emails when you send, like, you ever send, like, an important email to somebody, and you realize afterward, like, it's a terrible misspelling that makes you look stupid, and you're like,
1: I sent a big, long email to all the all-star parents for my kids' team.
0: Yeah.
1: And I was like, first game, and I put the wrong date.
0: And
1: immediately had to do like a, hey, I'm an idiot.
0: Just be careful. Know. Always think before you send.
1: All right.
0: Now, it's Thursday. We're all hyped about World Cup, Max Brados, the Knicks, OG Anunoby, so much hockey. But something we always do here on Thursdays is old school when 50 hits. We throw it back, we reminisce, we get you involved, Fox Sports Radio Nation. So start calling now, 877-99 on Fox. We're getting a late start to it, but lots going on. On this day, Rich, this is right up your steam pipe alley.
2: Thanks, Mario Cantone.
0: Because on this day in 2002, one of your favorite shows debuted.
2: Well, a lot debuted on this day. In fact, Austin Powers.
0: Yeah, baby, yeah.
2: It's when you first started using Randy, describing yourself.
0: Yeah.
2: I'm feeling Randy.
0: Randy.
2: Now, today was not only the day of Austin Powers. They have a lot of big shows that debuted, but one in particular.
0: I mean, it did change the game for a long time. 2002 was the first time we experienced this show.
2: And that show is American Idol. Kelly Clarkson wins the first season. The judges, we were all introduced to Randy Jackson. Remember, like, Randy Jackson? And he's like,
0: they weren't the biggest stars because they didn't expect this show to be the monster that it became.
2: The music producer.
0: Right.
2: Paula Abdul, who we haven't heard of in years. And who's this, like, you know, rude yet hilarious British guy, Simon Cowell?
0: That's when Rich used to go by the name Dunkelman. I don't know if you guys knew that. Now he's Rich Davis.
2: Yeah, that was by Dunkelman days.
4: Simon Scowell back then. Now he's all happy, son.
0: I know. 2002 American Idol debuted. And it sort of all ties together. Here's how and here's why. That was around the time where the monoculture still existed. We were all sort of watching Kelly Clarkson do her thing. Like, we're all sort of talking about it. We're all watching him as a family.
2: Now everyone's algorithm is different.
0: Yeah, but you know what? That's the beauty of sports, too. Sports unifies. It might be the one thing that exists when it comes to a monoculture in today's world. Dan Byer gave the ratings yesterday. Was it 23 million tuned into game three? I can't wait to see what the ratings were for last night. But a lot of people were tuned in. A lot of people were watching. The Knicks, the Spurs, it's a big series, a big finals.
2: And Covino, for those that don't know the reference, explain monoculture.
0: Well, social media put all of us in our own different lanes where everyone's algorithm's different, everyone's attention span is somewhere else, and everyone's watching something different
2: because
0: we're oversaturated with content. Back in the day, we all were watching the same things.
2: Yeah, the example I love to use is
0: we all have the same references.
2: Everyone around our age is like, Saturday morning, I watch cartoons, then I watch Saved by the Bell, wrestling and American Gladiators. And every Friday night, me and my siblings watch TGIF because we were all watching the same thing. Oh, ABC Sunday Night Movie? What did you watch? Flight of the Navigator?
3: And all, like, off of a cable box. Right. Not all these tons of different streaming services.
0: TGIF. Everybody was sort of doing the same thing. That was the monoculture that no longer exists because, again, of oversaturation and the world is different.
2: Well, we have all the same cartoon references from our childhood. I could ask 10 different parents who have a 10-year-old,
1: And they'll be like, oh, my kid's favorite cartoon or show was blank. And it would be all different because there's just so many options. So
0: start thinking.

0: about and call us now at 877-99-ON-FOX, 877-99-ON-FOX, the TV shows or maybe the events that were shared experiences for you, because last night was a shared experience. It was a huge game. A lot of people were watching together. How much footage have you seen on social media of families and friends just freaking out watching that game, right? Our buddy KFC posted a really great video of his family, too. So what were other shows you watched, moments and shared experiences where you watched together, a la American Idol? Because it seemed like everybody was watching. And one that comes to mind for me is along the same sort of show, kind of. Like America's Funniest Home Videos. I feel like everybody was watching that back in the 80s. Like Sunday nights, you were watching America's Funniest Home Videos.
1: Remember the first line of the theme song?
2: Stories from your friend next door. They never tell.
0: Yeah, like because before TikTok, you were watching all these stupid videos together, having a laugh over some pizza with your family. And then you'd talk about it with your friends the next day or your coworkers or whatever.
1: Very rarely do we have those moments nowadays, right? Because, like, again, we don't live in a monoculture. I would say the last time we were all watching the same thing, maybe even had a watch party with friends, as corny as that sounds, I would say the Game of Thrones finale. I feel like Game of Thrones finale. Like
0: before that, Sopranos finale,
1: I mean, oh, by the way, yesterday was the anniversary of Don't Stop. And you're like, wait, did my TV break?
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4: Lombard smacks it in the air, deep toward right field. De Los Santos back toward the warning track, looking up. That ball's out of here. Bombs away, George Lombard Jr. Swinging a broken back grounder, left side of the infield. Lombard circles over, fires on the run, and it's in-time victory for the Somerset Patriots.
3: It's the Somerset Patriots pregame show, presented by Horizon Blue Cross Blue Shield of New Jersey. 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Here are the voices of the Patriots, Stephen Cusimano and Adam Beck.
4: From TD Bank Ballpark in Bridgewater Township, New Jersey, we welcome you to Somerset Patriots Baseball. And it's not just any week of Somerset Patriots Baseball. This is the AA Subway Series, the New York Mets AA affiliate, the Binghamton Rumble Ponies, with a big league rehabber, Kodai Senga, out there. They're 23-36. The Somerset Patriots, the Yankees AA affiliate, winners of four in a row, entering today 32-27 with playoffs on the line here in Bridgewater. And alongside Adam Beck, Stephen Cusimano with you for this third of six games this week. And as we mentioned, Alex Cornelli is on the mound for Somerset. And on the other side for Binghamton, you've got the big league rehabber, Kodai Senga.
5: It cannot get better than that. I mean, you've got two pitchers with a lot coming into this game, very different backgrounds in terms of a guy that's a major league rehabber and a guy who's new to the Yankee system this season in Alexander Corniel, who came over from the Brewers system. He's a guy that, you know, Somerset is going to really try and add to this incredible rotation. It feels like they have eight or nine starting pitchers. Depends if they come out of the bullpen or not. But Corniel has the talent and the stuff to be a part of that dynamic mix.
4: That is right. Alexander Corniel going to start this game for Somerset. First game off the injured list, piggybacked by Yankees number 23 prospect, the lefty Xavier Rivas. 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Somerset has been fantastic over the last four games. The pitching staff during the month of June has been one of the best in all of minor league baseball. Offensively, though, Adam, the story, the first two games of this series, has been Somerset's leadoff hitter, Jackson Castillo, who is an unranked prospect, a former non-drafted free agent. He is enjoying the start to a breakout season with the Somerset Patriots. So far this week for Castillo, two games, 4-for-8, three homers, four extra base hits, a walk, and seven runs batted in for Castillo. Had his second career multi-homer game in the series opener wearing the Zorros orange and blue. And the next day, which was yesterday, hit another home run. Castillo had a stretch of extra base hits in four straight at-bats that went from Tuesday through Wednesday.
5: And this is a guy that we've seen the contact ability all season long. Started the year on a 14-game hit streak, 15-game on-base streak. But to see the power coming in across the last couple of games, it was the first time time in Castillo's career, he's hit home runs in back-to-back games. And it's impressive. He's done it to the opposite field, out to left field, but two pole side home runs showcasing that powerful, potent bat of Jackson Castillo.
4: There is a lot to be excited about. Castillo now with an OPS over 800, 40 games into a season, spent some time, just over 20 games at Double-A last year, and had really good success at Pimes, but very consistent this year. Again, started with those 14 straight games with hits. Now we're starting to see the power stroke come out. So we had the chance to catch up with Jackson Castillo before today's game about his upbringing from a Southern California guy in San Diego, who he grew up kind of modeling himself after, and also just how things have been going for him and how he's been able to stay so consistent at the plate. Here's Jackson Castillo. With the Somerset Patriots, Steven Cusimano joined alongside outfielder Jackson Castillo. Appreciate the time as always, Jackson. How's everything going?
6: It's going good. It's going good. Good to see you.
4: Well, this particular week's been going really good. Three homers in the first two games. What's been working?
6: I think it's just a culmination of everything. Coming out here doing early work and just getting after it a little bit early and just kind of trying to hammer down a few things that we've been working on the past few weeks and trying to see it translate into the game. So it's been nice.
4: So you ended the season here in Somerset last year and hit the ground running, 14-game hit streak right away to start this season. How valuable was that cup of coffee at Double-A last year to the success this year?
6: It's been a lot. I think it's been a lot. It's just nice to have a little bit of familiarity here with the hitting coaches and obviously playing with Coop a little bit over the past few years. It's been nice. The guys have been really good, and they've been super welcoming to me when I first got here. So having that familiarity was really important.
4: This is a team that has almost 100 home runs already. Is that something you guys kind of feed off of, especially, you know, this week where you're leading the team in home runs over two games in?
6: Yeah, I mean, I think it kind of just happens, right? I think you kind of see the homers are kind of spread out through a lot of people, right? So it's really easy having confidence in the whole lineup to just, you know, hey, do your job here in this place, and then some guy will pick you up when it's their turn to, and then you can do it for them when your time is called on too. So just relying on each other has been the biggest part.
4: You were part of a team here that went to the playoffs last year. You guys are in the hunt for a first half playoff berth this year, and winning is something that kind of gets lost in minor league baseball, but it's happened a lot here in Somerset and your time with the Yankees. How valuable is that to just kind of developing as a player?
6: Yeah, I think it's really important. Been lucky enough to play in the playoffs over the last few years, and you really don't get that kind of experience down here until you're in the playoffs, right? So there's those big important games, but I think Coop and the whole staff does a really good job and puts a big emphasis on winning and making that a standard around here. Obviously, over the past few years, you've seen Somerset have a lot of success in the playoffs and winning in them too. So it's definitely something we take a lot of pride in and something that's important for us.
4: I want to peel it back to your time growing up in California. So, Cal, I know you grew up playing against guys like Spencer Jones growing up. What was the baseball scene like for you as a young Jackson?
6: The baseball scene was all year round for me. I think it just started off when I was young and my brother played, and I always just wanted to be around him and play baseball. And then you kind of look full circle to where it's you have guys like Spencer and you guys have like Kyle Carr and a bunch of more names I'm not talking about right now. But it's kind of cool to look back now and see everything come full circle.
4: Who was your favorite team growing up, favorite players growing up?
6: My dad was a big Dodgers fan. He grew up right around the stadium. I really liked Ken Griffey Jr., Joey Votto, Albert Pujols, that whole bunch. They're super exciting to watch all the time.
4: Well, last thing, Jackson, you've had a great start to the season. What are kind of the goals and expectations for you as we move into the middle portion of the season?
6: I think the biggest thing, as you talked about earlier, is just trying to find a way to win this first half and just to keep playing baseball, to trust on the guys here and, try and win that first half.
4: Appreciate it, Jackson.
6: All right, thanks.
4: Some good stuff from Jackson Castillo. You can kind of feel the humility through his voice of just a kid that grew up in San Diego, wanted to just be around his brother, play some baseball, and man, has it worked out well for Jackson Castillo.
5: Yeah, I mean, it's been really fantastic and awesome to watch him. Something that maybe got lost in all the success, too, is he's back in the leadoff spot as well. With Chase Avina out of the lineup, he's on the 7-day injured list after playing just one game in June, but Avina was fantastic at the top of the order. Now Castillo, he's played in that role at times this year when George Lombard Jr. got called up to AAA, but he's he's kind of played anywhere in the order. It doesn't matter where he's played. He's been successful because of those contact abilities and the power. And it just feels like as the season continues, we're continuing to see a more confident version of Castillo at the plate. Can't look much better or be more confident than he's been the last 2 days. But if there's a day where he's going to be tested, that day would be today because he's going to face a rehabbing major leaguer and former Rookie of the Year for the New York Mets. Kodai Senga makes his fourth major league rehab start. Put on the 15-day IL retroactive to April 27th with lumbar spine inflammation. Was supposed to start the series opener this Tuesday, but came down with a little irritation in his right ulnar nerve. It was not inflammation, just irritation. Very minor, in Senga's words through his translator. And so he played a little catch on Tuesday, felt good enough to where he's still going to be able to continue this rehab assignment, looking to give Carlos Mendoza something to be excited about and join a Mets rotation that could really use him right now.
7: And if you're watching at home right now on Bally Live, you'll see that these highlights, they're showing a lot of Kodai Senga's most famous pitch. It's his ghost fork that is just so effective, but he's got a fastball to pair it with. Those are his two main offerings, but it's so important for this Mets rotation right now. It really thinned out to get Senga back and get what Senga looked like in 2023 during that rookie season, rather than the Senga that's been over the last couple of years where he struggled to kind of regain that form. So Senga, he did pitch with the Mets to start the year, five games, gave up nine ERA across five starts, 20 innings of work. So struggled in that small sample size, but trying to get back to the big leagues.
5: And Senga, again, three starts into his minor league rehab, started one with Port St. Lucie, and then the last two have been with the Syracuse Mets. Carlos Mendoza, the manager, has said that they've been a little inconsistent. He wants to see some competition from Senga in these games, and that starts with throwing strikes for Senga, who brings the ghost fork with him to face the Somerset Patriots, the team that has hit more home runs than any team at the AA level. Telling you about all this on the pregame show, brought to you by New Jersey's home team health insurer, Horizon Blue Cross Blue Shield of New Jersey. 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Up next, we'll have the Somerset Patriots and Binghamton Rumble Ponies starting lineup, and we'll give you a little bit more on Alex Cornelli to start this ballgame. Somerset Patriots and the Binghamton Rumble Ponies here on Fox Sports New Jersey and Valley Sports Live.
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5: 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Big news today, Alexander Corniel, the righty who was transferred from AAA Scranton-Wilkes-Barre to AA Somerset, will make his first start in his career with the Somerset Patriots. The reason is, well, he's brand new to the Yankees organization. Signed with the Yankees as a minor league free agent in the offseason after big seasons in the Brewers system. And he originally was put on Scranton Wilkes-Barre's roster, placed on the 60-day IL in March, and then was sent to the FCL Yankees on May 21st as part of his rehab assignment. Then that rehab assignment was transferred to Single-A Tampa on June 4th. And then he was reinstated off the IL today and moved from Scranton Wilkes-Barre to Double-A Somerset. So that is the story on Corniel. In a corresponding move, the Patriots sent lefty Will Bryan back to AAA Scranton Wilkes-Barre. Bryan started the season with AA Somerset, and across good outings throughout the entire season, Bryan, one of the few lefties that Somerset had in the bullpen, actually true bullpen guys, guys that have only come out of the bullpen this year. Now there are none left with Bryan's departure as he moves on to AAA. This is a guy, in terms of Will Bryan, plenty of experience, but this is his first stint in AAA. So it'll be interesting to see what Will Bryan's able to do with the Scranton Wilkes-Barre Rail Riders. In other moves, Thomas Frick, Miguel Palma, John Cristino, all moving places. Frick was reinstated from Somerset's 60-day injured list today, so he's active. Palma was transferred to AAA Scranton Wilkes-Barre earlier in the week, and John Cristino was moved up from Single-A Tampa to Double-A Somerset in a corresponding move. Moving along to the standings, important as always, especially as we get close toward the end of the first half of the Eastern League regular season. The Eastern League standings update presented by Charburger, close by the ballpark on Route 202 in Raritan. Fast, fresh, and made to order. Fun for the whole family. Charburger. Well, the big news, Somerset just 10 games, including tonight, left in the Eastern League first half, and just a half game back from first-placed Hartford. Hartford at 32-26, Somerset at 32-27. And the Yardgoats this week playing the New Hampshire Fisher Cats. The Fisher Cats a game back of Somerset in second place, and a game and a half back from Hartford in first place. Hartford and New Hampshire have played a doubleheader yesterday. They're in the middle of a seven-game set this week, and Hartford's won 2 of 3 against the Fisher Cats. So Somerset's hoping for a little bit of help from New Hampshire, maybe. Somerset win and a New Hampshire win tonight. And the Patriots, well, they'd be in first place by the end of the evening. So lots to look out for in terms of the Eastern League Northeast Division. Portland also still hanging around. They're 3 games back with 11 games left to play. In the Southwest Division, Richmond still running away with the division. They're 7.5 games up, and they could look to clinch that division in terms of the first half if they win the next 3 games, as well as get a little bit of help from Harrisburg and Akron that are 7.5 back right now in the AA Eastern League Southwest Division. Taking a look at the lineups for today. Start with the visitors and the Binghamton Rumble Ponies, 23-36, managed by first-year manager Michael Collins, trotting out these 9 Rumble Ponies. It has been a struggle offensively so far in this series for Binghamton. Just 2 runs scored across 2 games, a 10-2 loss on the first game of this series, and then they were shut out yesterday, 3-0. Chris Suero, the catcher, bats in leadoff spot. This is his 9th game this season playing catcher and batting in the top spot of the order, tied for 3rd most in the minor leagues. Jacob Reimer bats 2nd after getting the day off yesterday. He plays 3rd base. Eli Serrano III, the right fielder, bats in the 3 spot. Jose Ramos plays center field and bats in the cleanup spot. JT Schwartz, the first baseman, bats 5th. Jalen Palmer, the left fielder, bats 6th. And in the bottom third of the order, it's Wyatt Young, the second baseman. T.T. Bowens, the designated hitter, batting 8th. And Kevin Villavicencio, the 9-hole hitter, the shortstop, after he went 0-for-3 yesterday with a walk and 2 strikeouts, rounds out the order in the 9-hole. Villavicencio, the bottom of the lineup, he's the leader in terms of average coming into this game, a .263 hitter. It's a small sample size, just 5 games so far with the Rumble Ponies, but nonetheless, he is the team's best hitter in the lineup today. Taking a look at the Somerset lineup.
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22: All set for baseball here on a Thursday night in Bridgewater. It is Margaritaville night between the Somerset Patriots and the Binghamton Rumble Ponies. I would love to have some margaritas with you, Adam, but we've got a baseball game to call.
23: Yeah, let's stick to business first. But let's talk about these jerseys for a second. Oh my gosh, like they are beautiful that the Patriots are wearing for tonight. They are, I mean, how would you even describe these? They're Hawaiian themed. They've got parrots on them. They've got palm trees on them, light blue, some sand as well. Just picture you're at a beach.
22: It's like a yellow sand jersey top, ocean blue mixed in there. There's a parrot on top of Patriots across the chest, which is in the Margaritaville licensed font. White pinstriped pants with the blue pinstripes. Blue caps, the Somerset flag logo on the front. Right now, Alexander Corniel is getting his warm-up tosses in for his first AA start with the Somerset Patriots after he was a member of the Brewers organization last year. Corniel signed with the Yankees as a minor minor league free agent this past offseason. You see the numbers for him last year with Double-A Biloxi with the Brewers system. Very good, 26 starts, 5-8 record, a 3.88 ERA. Struck out 116 batters in 123 innings, who only 61 walks. So Cordiel came out of his last three rehab starts with 47, 54, and 60 pitches each. So we'll look to see Cordiel work above the mark of 60 pitches today.
23: And across his entire minor league outings of all 29 starts last year, 26 of them at the AA level. He also played three games at the AAA level with AAA Nashville in September. And this is a guy, 137 innings of work. That was a career high. 29 games and starts, also career highs for him. So he's a guy that got a ton of work last year and was shelved for the first part of this season, trying to get his way back from injury, and now back out there making his fourth appearance, his first non-rehab appearance.
22: He'll start by facing three of the Mets' top 15 prospects. The lineup leads off with the righty batting Chris Suero, starting catcher today. And Cordiel into the windup with his sand yellow glove. First pitch is taken. Fastball strike over the inside corner, and we're underway at 6:38 p.m. Cordiel, five-pitch mix, four-seam, two-seam, slider, cutter, and changeup as he makes his Somerset debut. Here's the 0-1. Suero takes, fastball low at 93. It's a ball and a strike to Suero, who's got eight homers, 24 RBIs, but he's batting just 190. High on base and slugging percentage has the OPS at 732. And Cordiel back into the delivery. Delivers home. Suero takes the sweeper in there for a called strike. So Cordiel gets ahead. One of the several minor league free agents signed by the Yankees this offseason. Part of a pitching staff now that's mostly homegrown. A lot of the free agents have been on the position player side. 1-2 coming. And Suero hits it high in the air, deep left center field. Gabrielson going back towards the warning track. That ball's going to sail on out of here for Chris Suero. The Mets' number 14 prospect has his ninth home run of the season to get the Rumble Ponies the game's first run. More loud contact from Suero. Hit it over 400 feet, 104 off the bat from the Mets' number 14 prospect. And a majority of those home runs have come against the Somerset Patriots.
23: Five of his nine home runs and now 10 of his 25 RBIs on the season against Somerset. He's just bashed the Patriots this year.
22: See him hustling out of the box despite hitting it over 400 feet. Jacob Reimer digs in now, another righty. First pitch on the way. And Reimer takes the fastball strike, pounding the inside corner. And it's nothing in one. Reimer, the Mets' number four prospect, also has a couple of his five home runs against the Patriots. 15 runs driven in, .219 average. There's the 0-1. And Reimer takes the fastball low from Cordiel, who's expected to be piggybacked by Yankees number 23 prospect Xavier Rivas, the left-hander. Right now it's the righty. Cordiel delivers home. And Reimer fouls it straight back off the screen.
23: We saw Binghamton in game one of this series, 10-2 loss for the Rumble Ponies, where the Patriots scored 10 unanswered runs. Those two runs for Binghamton came in the first inning. So we've seen Somerset give up some first inning runs and come back in this series.
22: Now the 1-2. Reimer checked his swing. The sweeper was a little bit low and confirmed no swing. Our first base umpire today is the crew chief, Brian Laws. Ethan Gorsak calling balls and strikes with Spencer Kim down at third. Game three of six this week. Somerset's won the first two. Cordiel, 2-2. Missed outside with a sweeper. Full count. 1-0 Binghamton early on, top of the first inning. When we get to the bottom of the first, the Mets will have Kodai Senga starting on Major League Rehab. Cordiel, long stare in, turns his body, delivers the 3-2. And Reimer gets it in the air down the right field line in play for Torres, called off by Martin, the right fielder, and he plucks it for out number one. Perfect opportunity to look at the Patriots' defense, and it's been very similar for the first three games of this series. Martin in right, Cole Gabrielson in center, Jackson Castillo in left, infield left to right, Kobe Morales at third, Owen Cobb at short, Connor McGinnis at second, Nick Torres at first, and Manny Palencia doing the catching.
23: It's been the same exact lineup for Somerset every single day in this series, just slightly different positions.
22: As Eli Serrano digs in, first pitch, lefty takes the cutter low and in for ball one.
23: And that's just to get guys a day off in the field from time to time.
22: We've seen it. This entire group of outfielders pretty much play every position in the outfield. And Corniel's 1-0. Serrano takes the fastball strike at the knees. It's 1-1.
23: The infield's remained identical. And you mentioned that yesterday as just such an important piece in terms of chemistry.
22: One out, bases clear, 1-0 Binghamton, top of the first inning. Corniel deals, and Serrano takes the fastball.
23: Might not think that's necessarily a big deal in the minor leagues. Like, guys aren't necessarily playing the same position every day. It's all about development, trying to get guys in different spots, the versatility.
22: Corniel into the windup deals, and Serrano takes the cutter low. It's one thing that casual fans are surprised about minor league baseball sometimes is that there's not usually an everyday lineup, so to speak, because they want these players to get reps at various different position most of the time. 3-1. Serrano hacks it out of play down the left field line. Count goes full. Serrano, by the way, batting 181. He's the Mets' number 12 prospect with 3 homers and 21 RBIs. Another full count. Corniel deals. And Serrano takes strike 3. Fastball got him looking on the outside corner. And Alexander Corniel has his first strikeout as a member of the Somerset Patriots.
23: And that's that fastball that time. He can really get it up there, mid-90s on the heater. Such a confident stroke.
22: Base is clear and 2 outs now for Jose Ramos. Right-handed batter. And Corniel, first pitch on the way. Ramos takes the sweeper, top of the zone for a strike. 8 homers for Ramos, half against the Patriots, 32 RBIs, a 184 average. And his next offering, sweeper, swing and a miss, nothing in 2 now. Corniel, who was originally signed by the Brewers as an international free agent at 18 years old, spent 6 seasons in the Brewers minor league system. Now 24 years old from Santo Domingo. A strike away from ending the inning. Here's the 0-2. Ramos swings and misses. Got him with the fastball for strike 3. So Corniel gives up the leadoff home run, but strikes out back-to-back batters as part of 3 straight to end the inning. We'll go to the home first. Kodai Senga takes the mound for the Binghamton Rumble Ponies after this on Fox Sports New Jersey and Valley Live.
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22: Mets starting right-hander Kodai Senga on the hill, making his 4th Major League rehab start. The 33-year-old, who was an all-star his rookie year with the Mets after signing out of Japan, is going to face Jackson Castillo, Garrett Martin, Nick Torres. As you look at the MLB career numbers for Senga, finished runner-up in the Rookie of the Year voting his rookie year. That was 2023. This season in the big leagues, 5 starts, 0-4 with a 9 ERA. Trying to get back as the lefty Castillo digs in. The set from Senga. First pitch on the way. And Castillo drills it in the air. Deep right center field. Ramos is back towards the warning track with a little bit of room, and he reels it in. took a big swing at the first pitch fastball, and Castillo almost got it. Entered that at bat with three homers in his last two games. Couldn't quite muscle that one out of here. And there's out number one for Senga. This is rehab start number four for Senga. Coming back from lumbar spine inflammation that sidelined him on April 27th on the Mets 15 day as Garrett Martin digs in. Right-handed batter. Senga lifts and delivers. Martin takes the cutter just outside for ball one. Garrett would be a good test for Senga because he's got 19 homers, most of any Eastern League batter. 47 RBIs lead the league as well. 251 average. Senga, 1-0. And Martin gets underneath it, right side of the infield. Schwartz racing toward foul ground. Suero gulled off by him. And it is Schwartz who makes the catch. So Senga, two outs on his first three pitches of the game. Senga trying to rejoin a Mets rotation that could really use him right now. With Nolan McClain, Freddie Peralta, Christian Scott leading the way. And then it's kind of an open competition behind them with David Peterson, Sean Manaea, and even sometimes Jonah Tong pitching in bulk. Here's Nick Torres, right-hand batter. Two out, bases clear. 1-0 Binghamton. First pitch. And Torres takes the sweeper for a strike, nothing and one. No ghost forks yet for Senga. That's his signature pitch that he's known for. Here's his 0-1. Torres hits it on the ground to the right of second base. Young chases it into the outfield, makes the throw to first in time. Side retired. So a perfect five-pitch first inning for Kodai Senga. And Mets AA affiliate Binghamton holds a 1-0 lead over Somerset, the Yankees affiliate, as we go to the second on Fox Sports New Jersey and Bally Live.
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22: Top of the second, Binghamton 1, Somerset nothing, as Alexander Corniel back out there to face JT Schwartz, Jalen Palmer, and Wyatt Young. Schwartz, the lefty, digs in, and Corniel into the windup, delivers home. Missed up and away with the fastball. 1-0 to Schwartz, batting 194 this year. Six homers, 22 runs batted in. Binghamton's first baseman. Here's the 1-0. And Schwartz takes the fastball outside. Ball two from Corniel. Gave up the leadoff home run to Chris Suero to start this game. Then got three outs in order, including back-to-back strikeouts that ended the first. Here's the 2-0. And Schwartz takes the fastball just missed up high. Corniel inserted into a Patriots pitching staff that includes now, if you include him, nine starting pitchers. So they've had a few piggyback days during the rotation. That includes today. Corniel, first start off the injured list, delivers home. And Schwartz looks at the cutter for a strike, top of the zone. And it's 3-1. 3-1. Lashed high in the air, deep right field, but Martin's right there waiting for it. It's a hard liner, 109 off the bat, but Martin had it played perfectly. So that's four straight retired by Cornell now, with Jalen Palmer about to dig in. 1-0, Binghamton top of the second. It was a great Wednesday night for Jalen Palmer. He's a big Knicks fan from Flushing, Queens. Knicks pulled off the greatest comeback in NBA history last night. Cornell deals the first pitch, and Palmer takes the fastball strike, pounding the inside corner. Shore Palmer and Chris Suero, who homered before, also a Knicks fan, who's from the Bronx, probably very celebratory after the game last night. The 0-1. And Palmer loops it out of play down the right field line.
23: That's probably why Jackson Castillo's been so good lately, because he picked the Knicks to win when we asked the players, Knicks or Spurs. He did have the Knicks in four, though, which it will not be Knicks in four.
22: You know, I talked with Jackson about that earlier today, because I also had the Knicks in four. Here's the 0-2. And Palmer got tied up. Fastball running inside. Yes, he did, says the first base umpire, Brian Laws. Cornell's got his third strikeout, all on the fastball. 5 in a row retired, including those 3 strikeouts by Cornell. We'll bring way to Wyatt Young. Young, the lefty hitting second baseman, batting .247 this year. Highest batting average in the lineup. First pitch to him. And Young pops it up. Shallow left field, maybe even the infield. Owen Cobb calling for it. Barely has to move. He makes the catch, and that'll end a perfect top of the second inning. So it was a very clean frame from Cornell that included a strikeout, and he only threw 9 pitches. We'll go to the home second now. 1-0 Binghamton on Fox Sports New Jersey and Valley Live.
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22: On to the home second inning. Kodai Senga back out there. He threw only 5 pitches and got out of it 1-2-3 in the first. DJ Gladney leads off the second. Designated to hit today, the righty. Facing the former big league all-star, Senga. First pitch of the inning. Gladney takes cutter in there for a called strike. Nothing in one. DJ, 11 home runs. They've all come over his last 27 games. Homerless in his first 19. As Senga. Third base side of the rubber. Lifts and delivers. Spiked it in front of the plate. Ball one. Gladney batting .286, 37 runs driven in this year, .894 OPS as an everyday outfielder for Somerset. Senga stares home, and here's the 1-1. DJ flares it out of play down the right field line. Interesting for Senga, he's pitching on this day today, Thursday, but he was originally supposed to pitch on Tuesday, and a lot of Met fans are aware of that, the fact that he was scratched on Tuesday due to irritation in his right ulnar nerve, which is in your elbow. Senga deals the 1-2 and misses low with the forkball. 2-2. Our first ghost fork of the day, Adam.
5: Boo.
22: Are you scared? I think we should be. About to deal his 10th pitch of the rehab outing. Senga is 2-2. And Gladney swings and misses. Got him with the ghost fork. First strikeout for Senga in his fourth start of Major League rehab for the New York Mets. And that is that ghost fork. It's such a deadly pitch. He struck out 110 of his 202 batters in his rookie season on that pitch. And the reason why is because of all of that late break. Gladney thinks it's going to be in the strike zone by the knees, and it just nosedives at the end. It's because of the low spin rate. About 1,000 RPMs there as Kobe Morales digs in. Left-hand batter, Senga deals. And it's low, the fork ball again. Three straight ghost forks after none in his first nine pitches. Senga threw 90 his last time out with AAA Syracuse. 1-0. Kobe slashes it out of play down the left field line. Got a piece of that fastball. Senga commenced his rehab with Port St. Lucie on May 22nd. Pitched for Syracuse in Rochester May 28th. And then last pitched last Wednesday, June 3rd. Even in the count, Senga lifts and delivers. Morales slashes it out of play. Went to the sweeper that time. But Senga felt that little irritation in his ulnar nerve when he was in between starts in the middle of the process of working on mechanics. Very small reaction to the nerve. Called it minor. 1-2. Missed up and away on the fastball. And that's evidenced by the fact that he's pitching here now. Senga didn't pitch in a game on Tuesday like originally scheduled, but he had played catch. And through his translator, Hiro Fujiwara, he said he felt good. 2-2 coming. Morales smacks it in the air, deep towards center field. Ramos gets turned around, going towards the warning track against the wall, and he's out of room. Kobe Morales with his 11th homer of the season. And he hit it off of Kodai Senga, the rehabbing big leaguer. The ghost fork sits to the left of the batter's eye in center field. Morales took it deep, and it's tied at one here in the second. So he got a strikeout on the ghost fork. And now Kobe Morales was ready for it. He gives up the home run, and it's all knotted up at one here. Tied at one on a milestone home run for the Somerset Patriots as Manny Palencia digs in. One out, nobody on base. Senga delivers home, and it's swung on and missed with the fastball. That home run by Kobe Morales, number 100 on the year for the Somerset Patriots. They're the quickest team in AA history as far as stat tracking goes to 100 home runs. Senga deals the 0-1. And Manny takes the fastball inside. Palencia batting .221. No homers, 6 RBIs, but he is 3 for 7, including a double this week. There is the recipient of Somerset's 100th homer, Kobe Morales. 1-1. Palencia takes the cutter in the dirt. And if I'm not mistaken, when Somerset hit 5 home runs on opening day, I think Kobe Morales had the first of the 100 as well. Actually, he didn't. It was George Lombard Jr. But Kobe had 2 that day. Here's the 2-1. Manny takes the fastball low and in. Ball 3 from Senga. Carlos Mendoza over the weekend shared his thoughts about the start of Kodai Senga's Major League rehab. Senga deals a 3-1. And Manny rolls it sharply foul wide of third base. Almost had another extra base hit. Mendy watched the last few outings for Senga, noted inconsistency in his strike throwing. Said that physically Senga's been fine, but Mendoza was very clear about it. He said, we need results now before he gets to the rotation. It's a full count. Kodai lifts and delivers. And it's in the dirt, missed with the sweeper, ball 4. So Senga walks Palencia on a full count. Patriots get the go-ahead run on base in the bottom of the second, tied at 1. Now, there's been some really good signs from Senga the last few starts. Mendy said that the first two outings looked nasty. His velo was up, he was in the zone. But he said the last start that Senga kind of got away from that. Here's Connor McGinnis, the lefty. First pitch to him. McGinnis looks at the cutter outside. Ball one. That last start for Senga did last five innings, but he gave up three runs on six hits, two walks, and two hit batsmen. So the control was not very crisp. He sets the 1-0. McGinnis pops it up, drifting down the left field line. Reimer gives it a look, but it is out of play. McGinnis, 18th double-A game, three RBIs, a .224 average. Works with Palencia at first against the big leaguer. Senga. Long stare in. Here's the 1-1. McGinnis waves and misses through the slider. Margaritaville Night in Bridgewater. They've got some of the best-looking jerseys you'll see. These are Margaritaville licensed by Jimmy Buffett's company. And got the specific font there with the parrot on top. It almost looks like it says parrots on the jersey. 1-2 coming. McGinnis rolls it foul. Just got a piece of the ghost for. Senga entering this year was not necessarily expected to be a huge part of the Mets' starting rotation plans, at least in terms of what they were relying on out of him. But there was hope, and there still is hope. He stares home. Senga sets. The 1-2 now. McGinnis waves and misses. Got him with the ghost four. Two strikeouts for Kodai Senga in the second, both on the fork ball. The same thing to DJ Gladney, that pitch that almost looks like a splitter, but obviously is a lot more devastating. There's a reason it has its own nickname. As Owen Cobb digs in, one on, two out, ties score at one. Senga delivers, and Cobb takes the fastball strike at the top of the zone. Senga in the fourth year of a five-year, $75 million contract. Would love to contribute to the Mets this season as much as possible. Here's the 0-1. Cobb swings and misses. Went to the ghost fork, and it's 0-2. Now that's coming to the ballpark prepared. There's an octopus tentacle there. There's a Titanic-looking ship, the pirates and the parrot head. That is great stuff on Margaritaville night. Senga deals the 0-2, and Cobb loops it in the air behind home plate. Suero gives it a look, but it's out of play.
23: I think the parrot head was the best part of that.
22: Did you see the parrot tail?
23: No, I didn't.
22: On the back of the hat, there's a parrot tail.
23: I missed it.
22: As if the parrot was inside the hat. There it is. And the wings.
23: Oh, there it is. The shark, too?
22: This guy knows what he's doing. Does Senga know what he's doing? No balls, two strikes. Two out, one on, tied at one. He delivers, and Cobb lays off the fork ball that time. 1-2. Senga, during this rehab assignment, has compiled a total of 11, make it 12 innings pitched, with 12 strikeouts. Five each of his last two starts. Palencia leading at first, ball and two strikes. Senga delivers. And Cobb takes the forkball outside, 2-2. It's always tricky when you have, you know, spine inflammation or anything to do with the back or spine. It requires a lot of listening to your body. And that's why this rehab has been a little bit of an enigma at times for Senga, where you didn't hear a lot of updates. 2-2 coming. Cobb swings and grounds it to short. Villavicencio is there. He'll go to second the short way. Young covers and ends the inning, but Kobe Morales hits Somerset's 100th home run of the season off the Kodai Senga ghost four. We'll go to the third. Binghamton and Somerset tied at one on Fox Sports New Jersey.
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0: So early look at Cornell. He gave up the home run on his fourth pitch of the game, but after that, six up and six down. He's looked very good. And the 0-1. Owen swings and misses through the cut fastball. I like his arsenal. I mean, he's got a good myriad of pitches. What he's able to do is because of that fastball in the velo, we saw it get up to about mid-90s earlier in this game. With the bright tan glove, Cornell back into the windup. 0-2. Missed upstairs with the fastball. But because he's got the cutter, too, and he's got the two-seamer and slider and changeup, I mean, he can work both sides of the plate. What does he go with here? The 1-2 pitch. Missed up high. A lot of fastballs from Cornell. I venture to say more than half, even though I haven't been keeping track.
1: Yeah, and I think that's definitely based off the eye test.
0: Back into the delivery. Here's the 2-2. And Bowens lays off the sweeper, probably his second most used pitch so far. But when you have all those offerings and you're able to use both sides of the plate, it just makes you more dynamic. Like, that's why a guy like Cade Smith, who we saw yesterday, it's a full count to Bowens, who was down 0-2 originally. Pitch, swing and a miss. He got him with the fastball at 94. So four strikeouts all on the fastball for Cornell. There's a reason why he's using it so much.
1: That time it was just up in the zone. But like going back to what Smith has been trying to do, he's tried to add a changeup to work the other side. I mean, he's had the curveball and the slider that are going to move more or less the similar direction.
0: Special jerseys for Somerset tonight. Not the last special jerseys of the year, as Kevin Villavicencio digs in. Looks at a first pitch sweeper for a strike. If you're watching on Valley Sports Live or the MLB app, you see at the top right of your screen the bald eagle with the top hat. 0-1. Villavicencio rolls it slowly, third baseline, trickling off the lip of the grass and foul. Almost had himself an infield hit. Somerset Patriots' next homestand. They will debut their newest alternate identity, the Somerset Semi-Quincentennials. And yes, that's a mouthful. It is the longest team name in minor league baseball, Semi-Quincentennials. 19 letters. It's a beautiful jersey. Probably get a look at it at some point during this game with the team store. But 4th of July coming up, America's 250th birthday, and of course, Semi-Quincentennial means 250th.
1: So I'm assuming quincentennial must mean 500th.
0: That sounds fair to say. 0-2. It's looped in the air towards center field. Gabrielson has a beat on it, starts edging in towards the infield, makes the catch for out number two. Now you, Adam Beck, before today's game, were shooting some content for social media, asking fans in front of the ballpark if they know how to spell semi-quincentennial. What was the success rate?
1: I want to say the success rate was probably about 15 to 25%.
0: About what I would expect, probably. Chris Suero digs in. First pitch. Suero lays off the sweeper low.
1: To be fair, did ask a lot of kids. Some of them got confused with how to spell semi, so we were off to a great start.
0: That's great.
1: I heard a couple S-I-M-E's.
0: Okay. 1-0. And Suero takes the sweeper inside. That opens up another can of worms. If you pronounce it...
1: I don't like cans of worms.
0: Well, here's one for you. If you pronounce it semi-quincentennial...
1: Oh, that's true.
0: Some people may think there's an E. Cornell, 2-0. Suero bats it in the air out of play. Suero homered his first time up. This is 9th of the year, 5th against the Patriots, and since that point, Cornell's been perfect. Trying to retire his 9th in a row, 1-1 tie, top of the 3rd between Somerset and Binghamton. They're the Patriots today, but in less than a month, they'll be the semi-quincentennials. Cornell tap dances home with the 2-1. And Suero takes the sinker a little bit low. Ball 3.
1: I'm in team semi as well.
0: I'm indifferent. It's kind of whatever comes out. But I think I'm saying semi-quincentennials more, so maybe I am team semi with you. 3-1 here. And Suero lays off. The fastball just missed outside for ball 4. So Cornell continues to cruise with his only kryptonite being Chris Suero. Hit the home run. And now that walk snaps a streak of 8 batters in a row retired. 2-out base runner for Jacob Reimer to work with. Reimer popped out to right his first time up. Alexander Cornell,

0: deals home. And lays off the cutter. Reimer lays off. Ball one. This is the seventh minor league season for Cornell. He is about as experienced as any pitcher on Somerset's roster. And the 1-0. Reimer taps it foul to the left of home plate. Cornell entered this outing with over 500 career minor league innings. And that includes 548 career strikeouts, if you include the four tonight. 98 career starts, this being the 99th. And his 114th career appearance. He has almost always been a starter. 1-1. Reimer waves and misses through the sweeper. So Cornell adding himself to a Patriots pitching staff that's been one of the best in all of minor league baseball since the start of June. Just one blip on the radar. They lost 21-4 last Friday night. That was in a game where a position player gave up 10 runs. Other than that, they've been spotless. Cornell spins, throws to first, and Suero is out. Went diving in head first. He was caught leaning off the bag, and the pickoff is successful from Cornell. He continues to have seen the minimum since the leadoff home run in the first inning. Another look at the tag from Torres, called and out by Brian Laws. He lays down the law, and we go to the home third, tied at one on Fox Sports New Jersey and Valley Live.
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0: On to the home third, Kodai Senga for his third inning of rehab start number four. Lumbar spine inflammation, retroactive to April 27th, so he is, of course, eligible to come off the IL for the Mets. Carlos Mendoza wants to see some consistency in terms of the strike throwing for Senga, who's at 32 pitches, 20 strikes, and two strikeouts, both on the ghost fork in this game. A homer allowed on that pitch as well. Cole Gabrielson lays off the home third, and Senga lifts and fires home. Gabrielson shoots it up the middle, dropping fast and diving for it. Ramos makes the catch. Hung up just enough for Ramos to get there, angling in and to his left to rob Gabrielson of the base hit.
5: That's really tough for Gabrielson. We have seen him make consistently hard contact since he got called up to Double A. He started the year in High Hudson Valley, but he's been really good. Had that two home run game in his first series with the Patriots last week.
0: Speaking of two homer games, how about a guy that had one the first game of this series, Jackson Castillo, also homered yesterday. Can he make it three straight games? First pitch on the way. There's a fork ball in there for a strike, top of the zone. Remember, Castillo swung at the first pitch fastball from Senga to start this rehab outing, and he hit it to the right center field warning track. Here's the 0-1. Castillo tips it foul, went to the fastball that time. Castillo had a really similar looking swing to the three homers this week, but his homers, at least two of them, were pulled to the right of the scoreboard. If he had done the same thing but pulled it a little more, he would have had another home run. He also had one to the opposite field. Senga looks home. And here's the 0-2. Jackson lays off the fastball outside. We caught up with Jackson before the game. I guess we'll start with the fact that we mentioned it before, and it's topical. Castillo, big fan of the Knicks' run in the playoffs. Picked them to win in four, as did I. 1-2. And Jackson grounds it right back to Senga. He fields and fires to first in time. Little side armor there from Senga for some style points. Out number two.
5: So is it going to be next in five?
0: Yes. Yes, it is. And we kind of agreed that the only reason it wasn't Knicks in four had less to do with
5: the Knicks and more to do with the officials.
0: Correct. And it's up for debate, but they're up 3-1.
5: There's Garrett Martin. Debate.
0: First pitch is a fork ball in there for a strike.
5: Genuinely nuts game last night.
0: 29-point comeback. I was talking to Colby, who was one of our accountants here in Somerset. Here's the 0-1. And Martin takes it inside off of his upper body. Sweeper hit him. So it's the second straight rehab start where Senga has hit a batter on the sweeper that time. And he'll take off for first. I was talking to Colby Mark, one of our accountants, about what is the baseball equivalent of blowing a 29-point lead in the playoffs, in the finals.
5: But it was also a 20-point lead in the fourth quarter.
0: That too. And the Knicks have done that twice in the last two rounds of the playoffs. So it's not even a coincidence. It's just a fantastic, resilient team. So we started that debate. I came up with an answer he agreed with as Nick Torres digs in. Senga's first pitch. Torres grounds it foul. I said if it was a World Series game up 10 to nothing in like the seventh inning and the other team came back to win 11 to 10, that would probably be the best equivalent I could think of.
5: That's pretty close. I 10 runs.
0: Set from Senga, 0-1. And Torres looks at the cutter for a strike. The Knicks had a win probability of 0.5% late in the fourth quarter.
5: Yeah.
0: So what is the baseball equivalent of that? Martin leads at first, team leader in steals. 0-2. Torres swings and misses. Got him with the ghost fork. That's strike three to end the inning. So Kodai Senga, through three innings of Major League Rehab on 42 pitches, has three strikeouts, all on the ghost fork. Somerset, Binghamton, tied at one. We go to the fourth on Fox Sports New Jersey and Valley Live.
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0: Top of the fourth inning, it's Binghamton and Somerset tied at one. Couple solo home runs early in this game, but all in the meantime, Alexander Corniel has looked great, Adam Beck.
5: And first pitch to Jacob Reimer, low and away, ball one with the sweeper that time. Reimer was at the plate back in the third inning, but Chris Suero was picked off at first base, so he gets another opportunity against Cornell. 1-0 pitch, and it's clanked hard in the air, deep toward right center field. Gabrielson moseys into the track, or rather into the gap, and makes the grab for the first out of the inning. So Reimer now 0-for-2 with two flyouts against Cornell in his Somerset debut. Cornell's a guy that's been around the minor leagues for a while now. This is his seventh minor league season, originally from the Dominican Republic. 24-year-old, 6'2", 180. He faces Eli Serrano III for the second time tonight. First pitch to the lefty, and it's low and in. It scatters all the way to the backstop, but nobody on the base paths. One ball, no strike, so no movement, no harm, no foul. A tie game, 1-1, top of the fourth inning. Cornell delivers, and it's taken for a called strike, 91 that time. Grips the outside edge, and it's 1-1. Serrano has really struggled across his last 10 games. Just two hits in that span. 1-1. And he sputters one out of play down the left side. 1-2. He's just 2 for his last 36 at the plate. It feels like it has been the entire Binghamton lineup that's just not quite gotten hot yet. 1-2 pitch. Serrano into left field, over the head of Morales at third base. The glove of Morales was up in the air as that ball just went past it. Morales had a pretty good shot at getting there, but really good contact off the end of the bat, and maybe 5 inches above the glove of Morales, if that.
10: He just kept on slicing. If that ball was hit more on a line, a little less slice on it, would have easily been able to grab it.
5: So now with one on and one out, it's Jose Ramos. First pitch to Ramos, way up and in with the sweeper, and it's 1-0. Ramos is another guy that just really has not gotten going yet this year. And I say yet because there's so much talent on this Binghamton team. 1-0 pitch. Big cut and miss. 1-1. Lots of top prospects. Reimer is the best position player prospect that Binghamton has. Number 4 prospect in the Mets system. Serrano's the number 12 prospect. 1-1 pitch. Ramos waves at a sweeper. 1-2. Ramos, one of 4 strikeout victims for Cornell today in his debut here at TD Bank Ballpark. This is just his 4th outing of the season across all levels. His first non-rehab outing. Started the year on Scranton-Wilkes-Barre's 60-day injured list back in March. 1-2. Up high, runner goes, Serrano down to second, and the throw beat him. Palencia nabs his 12th base runner of the season. There's 2 down in the 4th.
10: That is a beautiful throw. It looked like Serrano just got a little tied up sliding in over there. He was trying to pull a swim move, but ended up being that he just couldn't get that left hand, trying to swing it back over the tag, but wasn't able to.
5: 2-2, Cornell trying to face the minimum in this inning. It's bounced slowly up the left side. But foul. Guinness was covering the bag at second base, the second baseman. And he applied a brilliant tag as Palencia threw a dart. Cornell looking for his 5th punch out. 2-2 on the way to Ramos. He cuts and misses. Back to the sweeper off the low outside corner. And it's another strikeout. 5 so far through 4 innings of 1-run ball for Alexander Cornell in his Somerset debut. Head to the bottom half of the 4th on Fox Sports New Jersey and Bally Live.
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14: It's a 1-1 game here in the bottom of the fourth inning. DJ Gladney set to lead things off for Somerset. Andy Palencia, Kobe Morales, the other two hitters. Morales on deck, Palencia in the hole here in the home fourth. Righty-on-righty matchup. First pitch from Kodai Senga. Gladney fouls it off right side and out of play, nothing in one. Gladney was Senga's first of three strikeout victims through three innings so far. It was on the fork ball. That ghost fork that Senga is the best at. That is his strongest asset as a pitcher. A one called strike. Sinker that time down the chute. And it's nothing in two. Senga back in his rookie season where he was an all-star. Fifth Met all-time to be named an all-star in his rookie year. 0-2. And Gladney hooks it foul. But during that rookie year, after signing a five-year, $75 million deal with the Mets back in December of 2022, threw that forkball for 110 of his 202 strikeouts. 0-2 pitch from Senga. Gladney looks up. A fastball upstairs. 95 that time above the zone. 1-2. Senga. Forkball is really his second offering after the four-seam fastball. He utilizes nearly 40% of the time. 1-2 pitch. And Gladney waves through a ghost fork. Low and away. That's strikeout number four for Senga. Second time he's punched out Gladney on that ghost fork. Kobe Morales now comes to the plate. Morales took Senga's forkball deep in the second inning, a solo shot. Morales is 11th of the season, Somerset's 100th of the year. A little history for the Patriots. First pitch to Morales. And he looks at a called strike that just clips the bottom of the zone. It's nothing and one on the 95-mile-an-hour fastball. New franchise record in terms of the quickest Patriots team to get to 100 double-A home runs. 0-1, Morales blasted right back toward the middle via Vicenzio at short. Guns to first in time. There's quickly two up, two down in the fourth. That time, it was a sinker off the edge. Morales, the lefty, laying out for it a little bit. One hopped off the back of the mound into the shortstop via Vicencio, who we saw at second base yesterday. Young was the shortstop yesterday. He plays second today. Senga looks into Manny Palencia. He lifts and fires, and Palencia cuts through a foul tip sinker. No balls and one strike. Palencia walked in the second inning, one of just three base runners that Somerset has had today. Really one of two base runners, because Morales wasn't really a base runner. 0-1. And he, excuse me, swings a slow ground ball to the left side. It's Reimer, the third baseman, with a soft toss to first to retire the side. Another 1-2-3 inning of the day for Kodai Senga, his second. We're through four here. 1-1 the score on Fox Sports New Jersey and Bally Live.
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14: 1-1 game, Binghamton and Somerset in game 3 of 6 from TD Bank Ballpark this week in AA Subway Series. Patriots have won the first 2 of the week. 8-6 against the Binghamton Rumble Ponies this year. JT Schwartz to lead things off, the left-handed hitting first baseman for the Rumble Ponies in the top of the 5th inning. Alexander Corniel in his Somerset debut through 4 innings of 1-run ball, 5 strikeouts, 1 walk, 2 hits allowed. And he faces Schwartz for the 2nd time. First pitch to the lefty. And Schwartz stares at a first pitch strike. Cutter that time on the outside half, 0-1. Corniel up to 58 pitches now. Decently healthy workload. 0-1 is up and away. 1-1. 4-seamer missed that time. Corniel in his rehab outings never went higher than 60 pitches. This will be his 60th pitch of the night. That's the 1-1 that Schwartz spoils back and foul. 1-2. Corniel, he was originally signed as an international free agent by the Brewers at 18 years old. And that's the thing. I mean, when we say that he's been in the minors for, this is his 7th season, it feels like he's a veteran, but he's just 24 years old. It's what you get with some of these guys that come from Latin America. 1-2 pitch, and Schwartz stares at a high fastball again, 2-2. But clearly the Yankees liked him, picking him up as a minor league free agent back in December. This is really his 5th year being a full-time starter. 2-2, lifted out to left center field, slicing toward the gap and down. It's Castillo cutting it off before it could get too deep, and Schwartz stays at first with a hard-hit single the other way. Came 97 off the bat. It was a 4-seamer right down the middle, and Schwartz did not miss it.
10: That was such an impressive cutoff in the gap by Castillo. He had to run a long way to get there, and we talk a lot about speed playing on the bases as well as in the field. That is a great example of the speed and quickness from Castillo cutting that ball off. It's a single instead of a double.
14: Jalen Palmer now. First pitch to Palmer up and in with the sinker. 1-0. Palmer struck out swinging in the 2nd. And talking about a guy that was a minor league free agent, Corniel was picked up back in December, but Palmer, well, he was picked up by the Mets after the season already started this year. 1-0. And he lifts one high toward right field, but Martin ranging in, and he camps underneath to make the grab for out number 1. Wyatt Young to the plate with 1 on, 1 out in a 1-1 game in the top of the 5th. This is already Alexander Corniel's longest outing of the season. 63 pitches now through 4 1/3. Went 3 2/3 on 60 pitches last time out with Tampa. 1-0 pitch, or rather first pitch to Wyatt Young. That's a four-seamer upstairs, 1-0. Now it's one ball and no strikes. Young, another veteran of the minor league system for the Mets. 26-year-old in his sixth season, 1-0. That's in there for a called strike, 1-1. That's his sixth season in the Mets organization, fifth season with Double-A Binghamton. And that pitch seems to be Corniel's last. It was his 66th of the night, and James Cooper is coming out to the mound to take Corniel out of the game. He's still responsible for JT Schwartz at first base, but picked up enough work to get through four and a third as we take a quick step aside. The call to the bullpen brought to you by Drop RX. Somerset 1, Binghamton 1 on Fox Sports New Jersey and Bally Live.
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14: Michael Arias, the new pitcher into the game for Somerset in a 1-1 game, top of the fifth inning. JT Schwartz at first base for Binghamton. And it's a 1-1 count to Wyatt Young. So Alexander Corniel, the pitch limit was clearly 66 pitches, not a pitch more, not a pitch less, because he threw two pitches to Wyatt Young and then was taken out of the game by James Cooper for Arias, who's making his 20th appearance of the year. 5.06 ERA does not tell the whole story for Arias, because he has just been incredible of late. Snapped a 13 and a third inning scoreless streak a couple days ago. That was at Harrisburg last Friday. But he was electric after a little bit of a tougher start to the year. First pitch off the plate. Sinker that time at 96.5 miles an hour. It's 2-1. But if you go back to his last 14 outings, he is a 1.88 ERA across 14 and a third. Schwartz, a sizable lead at first. 2-1 pitch, and Young stares at another sinker. This time 95.5, but way outside. Three balls and one strike. Arias has thrown more of that sinker this year. And you'll notice the just disgusting horizontal break on it. Times 16 inches. Get it up closer to about 20. A check back to first. Torres gloves, and Schwartz slides back to the bag. No tag was applied. Binghamton and Somerset deadlocked at one. Here in the top of the fifth, Arias looks in. Ready on lefty matchup. And the pitch. Young stares at a sinker off the edge for ball four. So Arias walks Young. Now first and second for Binghamton for the designated hitter T.T. Bowens. I have to bring up Nixon Five again, Adam, because Michael Arias was the only other Patriot that had Nixon Four along with Jackson Castillo. Might be a reason why Arias has been really good of late. Now faces Bowens. Bowens today, 0-for-1 with a strikeout. One of five for Corniel. Righty-on-righty matchup. First pitch called strike. Sinker down the middle. 95 that time from Arias. Arias was part of the Yankees' 40-man last year and then re-signed with the Yankees on a minor league deal before this season. Now the 0-1. And Bowens looks at a called strike. Palencia, the ball got away, and it's up the third base line. Schwartz gets to third, Young to second. Not quite sure if potentially Palencia was crossed up that time. That's what it looked like, as now Arias and Palencia are talking near home plate. It seemed like Palencia thought it was going to be off speed. Instead, it was the heater, and it caught Palencia on the left shoulder.
10: Yeah, that clearly looked like he was crossed up. He was not expecting it. And that pitch was right down the middle. That's the giveaway.
1: So Schwartz at third, Young at second. Go-ahead run here in the top of the fifth, 90 feet away in a 1-1 game. No balls and two strikes. Owens cuts through strike three. Sinker down the middle at 97 for Michael Arias. There's two down in the fifth. That is a huge punch out. Well, he threw the sinker one time right down the middle. Owens didn't swing, and then this time he was late on.
10: And you understand why the Yankees re-signed Arias after he was a free agent at the end of his minor league deal a year ago. There's so much to be excited about if he can put it all together.
1: Nine-hole hitter Kevin Villavicencio up to the plate now. First pitch to him. He clunks it right at home plate. Arias slides to a knee to glove it. Tosses to first in time to retire the side. So Binghamton strands two. It remains 1-1 as we head to the bottom half of the inning on Fox Sports New Jersey and Valley Live.
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1: Bottom of the fifth inning in a 1-1 game. Binghamton and Somerset all tied. It's the bottom third of the order for the Patriots. Connor McGinnis, Owen Cobb, and Cole Gabrielson to face the rehabbing righty of the Mets. Kodai Senga is making his fourth rehab appearance. And so far, so good for Senga. Has allowed just one hit. It was a solo homer to Kobe Morales. Four strikeouts for Senga, just one walk. Across four innings of work.
10: I think Kodai Senga came to rehab here because he wanted to be here for Margaritaville night. He's just trying to relax.
1: Patriots rocking the Margaritaville jerseys as Senga looks at McGinnis and throws him a first pitch strike. Cutter down the middle at 91 that time from the Mets starter. Trying to get back to Citi Field through five starts with New York earlier this year. 0-1. And that's downstairs with the four-seam fastball that time. 1-1. Before he was placed on the 15-day injured list in late April with lumbar spine inflammation on April 27th. 1-1 pitch from Senga. That time the ghost fork off the outside edge. McGinnis did not offer. 2-1. Senga, when he gets back to the majors, well, this is his fourth major league season. 1-2 pitch. Cutter. Upstairs. Now they're 2-2. Senga now has been in the U.S. after he was in Japan, grew up there, born in Gamagori, Japan. 1-1, bounced right side, slowly to the first baseman Schwartz, who gets to the bag for the first out of the inning. But he's eaten more pizza since, and one of his favorite pizza toppings, well, it might be a little related to Owen Cobb. It's not really because Owen Cobb is a big fan of pizza either. I mean, I'm sure Owen Cobb is, but Kodai Senga loves corn on his pizza.
10: That is unbelievable. I've never heard of that.
1: One gone in a 1-1 game in the bottom of the fifth.
14: righty-on-righty matchup as Cobb comes to the plate. And he looks at a called strike, sweeper that time, nothing and one.
10: I do respect that in this particular interview you're talking about, which was with Rob Friedman, the pitching ninja.
14: 0-1 off plate, ghost fork misses, 1-1.
10: He told Rob instantly his favorite food is pizza, which is a great start, but I'm not sure if I can get on board with corn on pizza.
14: Well, he likes cheese pizza, he likes pepperoni and sausage as well, but he likes the corn because it makes the pizza sweeter.
10: Have you heard of pineapple?
14: 1-1. Cobb cuts through a sinker, it's 1-2. Okay, well, pineapple on pizza I think is more egregious than corn.
10: Yeah, but I'm just saying, people who like sweet toppings on pizza love them some Hawaiian pizza.
14: On Margaritaville night.
10: That's right.
14: 1-2. Senga deals and Cobb flashes one foul down the first base side. See, if he's saying that it makes the pizza sweeter, well, isn't that kind of the tomato sauce's job? To an extent?
10: Maybe a little bit. I mean, the sauce should have a little bit of tang, a little bit of... It should be a good tomato-y flavor.
14: 1-2 pitch to Cobb. And he looks at a fastball just off the edge at 96 that time.
10: To be clear, Adam, I think that the key to a good pizza is one that can just be plain cheese pizza.
14: Yes, because, I agree.
10: Because you have the big three working in Trinity.
14: 2-2 now. And Cobb bloops one over the infield into the shallow outfield as Young, the second baseman, ranges back for the second out of the inning. 2 up, 2 down. For Senga in the fifth in a 1-1 game, Binghamton and Somerset. Brings up the 9-0 hitter, Cole Gabrielson. Made some pretty solid contact back in the third inning, but Jose Ramos, the center fielder, sprinted in to make a nice grab. Robbed Gabrielson of a hit. First pitch to Gabrielson. It's a looping curveball, rather sweeper that time. Catches the zone, strike one. Two homers for Gabrielson so far. And this ball is blasted toward left field, but shallow. And it's Ramos who ranges into the gap. The center fielder makes the grab for the final out of the inning. So we head to the sixth in a tie game, 1 run apiece. Binghamton and Somerset on Fox Sports New Jersey and Valley Live.
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14: Top of the sixth inning in a 1-1 game, Binghamton and Somerset. A new pitcher into the game for the Patriots, it's Xavier Rivas, making his 11th appearance of the year. He started 7 games. He's typically a starter, but with Alexander Corniel getting the start today, Rivas coming out to piggyback out of the bullpen. Faces the top third of the lineup for Binghamton. First pitch to Chris Suero is cut on and missed. A slider that time, nothing and one. For Corniel, 4 1/3, 5 strikeouts, 1 earned run, 3 hits and a walk is his final line score.
1: Michael Arias went two-thirds of an inning, a strikeout and a walk. Scoreless. As Rivas looks in, takes his time, and fires the 0-1 to Suero. It's upstairs with a fastball at 92. 1-1. For Rivas this year, a 6.81 ERA, 2-3 record, 57 strikeouts, though, in 35 and two-thirds. Striking out 35% of the batters he's facing this year. 1-1. It's grounded left side, a hop for Morales, a strong toss to first, and a nice pick by Nick Torres, the first baseman, to get the first out of the inning on Suero.
10: I have been so impressed with Cody Morales' defense all year. At first base to begin with, but when you think about the fact he's never played third base professionally in his career, and that's become his primary position since Tyler Hardman was called up, you would never know that he had not played that position before because he has looked like a natural down there.
1: This is just his 14th career game at third base. Now Jacob Reimer 0 for 2 today. And he lashes one hard over the head of Morales into left field down the line. Castillo gets to it in the corner. Reimer towards second. And he's in there sliding safely feet first for a one-out double. Nice contact from Reimer. 88 off the bat. But it was a four-seam fastball at 92 miles an hour down the heart of the plate. That's exactly what the Mets number 4 prospect can do. He's the number 6 third base prospect in baseball, but started the year as the number 2 third base prospect in all of baseball. It's just been a little bit of a slower start to the season for Reimer, as well as the rest of this offense for Binghamton. It's also Reimer's 7th extra base hit this year against Somerset. Now Jacob Reimer at second brings up Eli Serrano. Reimer running to third. The pitch is low, a slider. Reimer easily scampers up 90 feet. That's his 13th stolen base of the year.
10: And he gave a little flick of the wrist to the dugout. Like it was a vroom vroom when he got in there, because he got in there standing up without a throw. He just got such a big jump, and he's been quick.
1: 1-0 pitch, and Serrano pops it sky high, nearly a mile in the air. Cobb waiting for it to come down, and he has it for the second out of the inning. He could have added some corn to a slice of pizza in the time that ball was in the air.
10: Or a Cobb salad.
1: Or he probably could have made some corn on the cob. So two gone with the go-ahead run in the top of the 6, 90 feet away at third base in the form of Jacob Reimer.
10: Would you ever try corn on pizza?
1: No.
10: Maybe, no.
5: I don't think I would either.
1: I don't think I would. That just seems like why would I put corn on pizza when I could just have it cheese?
10: I have an important question.
1: Jose Ramos to the plate. First pitch to him. It's inside with the slider as he bent out to the way. What's the question?
10: Where did Kodai Senga first try corn on pizza? What place sold him that?
1: Maybe he just likes corn. 1-0. Rivas deals, and it's low and in. Change up that time. That's really the splitter for Rivas. Two balls and no strikes.
10: I have to believe when Kodai signed with the Mets, he had some teammates that he confided in for good pizza spots. There's got to be somewhere out there that made him a pizza with corn.
1: I mean, you'd have to think that, right? 2-0 now. And Ramos, big hack at a slider on strike one. The other thing, though, is maybe he was just craving it. Like, don't you ever just get weird cravings for food sometimes?
10: Yeah, but
1: like weird combinations?
10: I don't know about that.
1: Two balls and one strike. Rivas trying to get out of the inning unscathed. Pitch. And Ramos stares at a fastball. Rather a slider. It sounded pretty fast. It's a good slider from Rivas. 3-1. Didn't miss by much. The walk here doesn't necessarily do that much harm. 3-1. And that's another big breaker. That time inside. So a 5-pitch walk to Ramos. But more importantly, Reimer stays at third base. And now Rivas gets the lefty at the plate and JT Schwartz. So maybe a subconscious, not necessarily wanting to mess with the right-handed batter, and now facing Schwartz, the first baseman, 6 homers this year. former UCLA Bruin. And with the NCAA tournament for baseball this time of year, Omaha, UCLA, not one of the teams there. First pitch to Schwartz is just inside to the lefty. One ball and no strikes. Bruins were expected to be there, given they were the number one overall seed in the NCAA tournament. But they lost in the Los Angeles Regional. One ball, no strikes. Rivas deals. And that's a four-seamer in there for a called strike. Back to the inside edge. Rivas has really looked to work the inside part of the plate to both lefties and righties, peppering Ramos in the prior at-bat with sliders in, and now peppering Schwartz in this at-bat with fastballs in. 1-1 pitch, runners on the corners in a 1-1 game. Check back to first. Ramos is back there safely. Reimer at third, Ramos at first, Schwartz at the plate. Rivas stands tall, looks back at first, now looks at home. And he fires upstairs, 93 that time on the heater. Nice job by Palencia to catch it because it was airborne. For Schwartz, this season a .242 hitter with runners in scoring position. Three homers, 18 RBIs, eight hits, and 33 at-bats. 2-1. And he cranks it in the air toward left field. It's Castillo charging in, and he camps underneath, running it down for the final out of the inning. So Rivas works around the double, the stolen base, and then the walk. And he sends us to the bottom of the sixth in a 1-1 game, Somerset and Binghamton on Fox Sports New Jersey and Valley Live.
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1: Somerset and Binghamton in a 1-1 game, bottom of the sixth inning, with Kodai Senga rehabbing for the Rumble Ponies. Well, who's the first player to rehab with the Somerset Patriots back in 2021?
10: Did Sparky go to the control room and ask them that?
1: Maybe. He's pumped about it.
10: I don't know.
1: Jackson Castillo to the plate, first pitch to him. It's inside by the knees for ball one. Time the four-seamer 94 from Senga, who's through five innings of one-run ball with four strikeouts, a walk, and a hit allowed. 1-2-3 frame in the fifth for Senga. One ball, no strikes. And Castillo lodges one foul at home plate off the plate itself, and it's 1-1. For Action Jackson, back-to-back games with multiple hits. Well, he's been kept out of the action today. 0-2. Fly out to center and ground out right back to Senga in the third. 1-1 pitch. Castillo loops it over the left side of the infield. Reimer jogs in and makes the grab in the infield grass. for the first out of the inning.
10: Ladan, let's talk about Senga here, because this is easily his best rehab start. Carlos Mendoza said over the weekend before this fourth rehab start that they needed to see some results. I think these are results right now.
1: These look like results to me. Senga previously was with AAA Syracuse for two starts. Now faces Garrett Martin. First pitch to Martin is crushed right back up the middle on a nasty hop for Villavicencio, but he deals with it and tosses to first for the second out of the inning.